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2: From ABC News, I'm Stephanie Officer. That California warehouse fire has prompted air quality alerts. ABC's Melissa Adon.
3: Unhealthy air quality in parts of Los Angeles, and all of this is due to this massive warehouse fire that is burning. It has been smoldering for days now, and now a state of emergency has been declared. We can see those smoke and plumes from miles and miles away. LA officials handing out masks and air purifiers to people because we are talking about 85 million pounds of food that is decaying and burning. Officials say that this could possibly burn for weeks.
2: A terrifying shootout in Canada's second largest city, Montreal, today. At least two people were killed, including a police officer. ABC's Pierre Thomas.
4: The horror unfolding around 11:30 a.m. near a high-rise building with a grocery store and a restaurant on the first floor. The Montreal police crouching behind cars, opening fire. A suspect then appears with a long gun, dressed in camouflage, firing shots at close range. For nearly 3 hours, authorities urging residents to shelter in place. Police confirming a civilian and a police officer killed, a second officer wounded. Investigators confirming the lone gunman was also killed.
2: UK Prime Minister Keir Starmer announced his resignation this morning. Starmer, who returned the Labour Party to power for the first time in more than a decade, says he's proud of his short track record. ABC's James Longman.
5: What next? Well, he remains Prime Minister today, and he will be Prime Minister for the next few weeks because by Labour Party rules, there will now be a contest within the party, which he said is going to be in July. All eyes will be on Andy Burnham, the Labour MP. Now this afternoon, he will be sworn in as the new Labour MP for Makersfield.
2: Merlin Duck, clad in his signature green Mexico jersey, has become that country's official World Cup mascot because of his cuteness and popularity, so much so he overshadowed the Mexican president earlier today. 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
6: From 96.3 News Radio, KKOB, I'm Mike Gabe. The Friday docket at the Bernalillo County Metropolitan Court will be dedicated for certain homeless-related citations. Michael Carlisle explains.
7: For these specific case types, the initial court date will be written on the citation issued to the defendant, so they will immediately be aware of when to appear for their hearing. They will also be handed a flyer with detailed information on how to access the court in person or over Zoom, along with contact information for the law offices of the public defender. Also, justice partners will coordinate service and treatment providers that will be available outside assigned courtroom number 320 each Friday to connect individuals with resources to address underlying issues that may contribute to repeated court involvement. Judge Michelle Castillo Dowler said the goal behind the new scheduling practice is to get people to court. Michael Carlisle, News Radio KKOB.
6: A former NHL player is the new coach for the New Mexico Goatheads. The team announced on Saturday that Zach Stortini will lead the team in its first season this fall. Stortini played professional hockey for 14 years, including time with the Edmonton Oilers and the Nashville Predators. The Goatheads begin their season on October 16th at the Rio Rancho Event Center, hosting the Idaho Steelheads. And construction kicked off today on a project to install solar-covered parking at the Alameda Open Space at Alameda and Rio Grande Boulevards. KKOB's Francina Walker has the story.
8: The project is a partnership between the Water Authority, the City of Albuquerque, and Bernalillo County. When completed, the project will offset about 35% of the Water Authority's electricity use at its nearby raw water pump station, which sends river water to a nearby treatment plant. The facility will also include two electric vehicle charging stations and a solar flower installation that will track the sun's movements and provide education about solar energy. Construction will be built in three phases and is expected to be completed by the end of September. Francina Walker, News Radio KKOB.
6: An international presence is focusing on the southern border. Specialized units of Mexico's National Guard have arrived in Ciudad Juarez to reportedly conduct surveillance and crime prevention efforts along the U.S.-Mexico border. The additional personnel are conducting patrols on the Mexican side of the border, while U.S. Border Patrol and Customs and Border Protection units carry out similar operations on the American side. Last week, patrols were conducted along a stretch of the border extending from the Anapra-Sunland Park area to the vicinity of the Zaragoza International Bridge. Authorities say the coordinated presence is intended to enhance security and to maintain vigilance across the border region. City of Albuquerque announcing that two new public restrooms have been installed in the city. The facilities are single-stall restrooms now open at the Alvarado Transportation Center and the Central and Unser Transit Center. They include heated water, hand-washing stations, and accessibility features. The new restrooms join the facility on Civic Plaza, which opened in late 2025. For 96.3 News Radio KKOB, I'm Mike Gabe.
9: 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Coming up, I got no Monday blues. Man, I could have used some booze today, man, Candy. We're going to go through some headlines. I guess country singer Bailey Zimmerman was a little too much for Sandia Resorts and Casino. He had a pate. Let me tell you, I guess they issued an arrest warrant for this dude. I thought that's what rock stars and country stars are supposed to do. I don't know. And then we're going to do some reflecting pool nightmares. I don't know. It's just so weird where we're at right now. And the top five lies we tell ourselves before we snack. That and more on The Eric Strauss Show.
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15: Well, taking a look at traffic right now, you still see slowdowns westbound on I-40 between the interchange and Coors. Also, both directions of I-25 and the construction zone, you're going to see slow-moving traffic. You've got congestion westbound Alameda between Jefferson and Coors. At a west Don Paseo between I-25 and 2nd Street, you got slow-moving traffic going through there. I'm Michael Carlisle with KKOB Traffic every 10 minutes on the 7s. See an accident? Call the Traffic Tracker hotline at 505-767-9167. I'm Michael Carlisle from the 96.3 News Radio KKOB Traffic Center.
16: Mostly clear, breezy, and mild tonight. 62 Albuquerque, 59 Santa Fe. Tomorrow is an impact weather day for heat. Stay hydrated, don't forget the sunscreen, and take some breaks during those peak heating hours. 100 for Albuquerque, 93 for Santa Fe. I'm meteorologist Olga Breeze for KOAT 7.
17: At 6:08, it's mostly sunny and 95 degrees in Albuquerque. It's 83 in Santa Fe. At 96.3, News Radio KKOB.
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0: taking your calls and wrestling up you miscreants known as the Viper Pit, the best listening audience. 243-3333. I guess this is, I don't even know these country stars anymore. This Bailey Zimmerman. I saw this on the picture book this morning. I'm like, what the bleep did this guy do? Apparently, there's like felony. I mean, nobody gets arrested in New Mexico. Nobody even gets charged with a crime in New Mexico. How the bleep did this guy get felony criminal charges for a hotel room? In New Mexico, you can basically kill someone and you'll be out on the street the next day. Am I wrong? I mean, you bust up a hotel room? This is what we care about in New Mexico? Really? I mean, really? This is what it takes to get in trouble in New Mexico. It's bust up a, go kill somebody, you're out the next day. But man, you mess with the hotel room, we're going to arrest you. It's just, out of all the crap going on here, it's just kind of funny. I'm sorry. And look, nobody should be busting up hotel rooms. Clearly, this young man was high on drugs or something, allegedly. Who knows? I mean, if you're angry at a TV, you got bigger problems. See, I've never been that guy. I always wonder, if you're that guy, give me a call. Like, are you one of those people that lashes out when you're angry? Like, I've never been. I always watch these fools, like in sports, we'd lose a game and they'd punch the locker. I'm like, no, that's dumb. I'm way too cerebral for that. Like, I've never been a punch the locker guy. I never understand that. So this guy got ham-boned, apparently came out for microphone checks, and was like throwing his microphones and stuff because he was hammered. Bailey Zimmerman. If anybody can sing me a Bailey Zimmerman song, I'll absolutely give you a t-shirt. 243-3333. Just like a little, you can even like sing talk it. Like, she took my dog and now I'm on a train and then I'm going to drive my truck around. She left me my girl because I'm a country songwriter. And you know your dog dies, or you get on a train, or you ride in your pickup truck and put some mud on the tires. Scooby-Doo. I am 30-something-year-old female, and I've worked very hard for anger management. Damn, girl. But man, it sure feels good to throw a glass and break it. What? Really? I've never been that person. And now, mentally, I'll beat myself up. But I've never been angry enough where I throw something or slam a door. I've never been the door slammer. I mean, I yell. I usually yell and let it all out that way. Maybe vocally I'm breaking glasses. I know I've been, even last week, I was on half a larynx for like 5 days. Still better than 90% of the hosts in the country, even on half a larynx. Man Candy's coming up with AI images of me, disturbing at best. Disturbing at best.
17: Brother, I'm deleting it right now because it's like, I don't.
0: Dude, whatever you do, don't give that to Gaba.
17: No, uh-uh. It is deleted.
0: But, was it Holiday Inn? Someone texted, getting busy at the Holiday Inn. Getting busy at the Holiday Inn. I probably shouldn't say this on air.
17: Don't.
0: I actually stayed at a Hojo with my wife.
17: What's so bad about that?
0: It was a bad one, dude. There was a burnt hole in the comforter when we got in. It smelled like I've told you this story before, I think. It smelled like Fabuloso.
17: I love Fabuloso.
0: And we were a lot younger, so it was a little more like couldn't keep our hands off each other time, you know?
17: Is that a bow chicka wow wow thing?
0: Yeah, at the Hojo. With the you know, the cover, and I wouldn't even get under the covers. Like, it's bad. We like stayed in a lot of our clothing. It was bad, dude. But we had fun.
17: Oh,
0: don't kid yourself, we had fun. We went for a Denver Broncos game versus the Steelers. And the Steelers won, which made it even better. So, severe anxiety. Someone texted, severe anxiety can come out as extreme anger. I don't disagree with that. But is that any reason to punch the locker or throw something across the room? I never got that. Are you a throw things across the room guy, Man Candy?
17: Oh, no, not me.
0: Me neither. I've just never been that dude. Like, even when I was young, we'd lose, and I could see my teammates, like, you know, kicking something or throwing a towel, or I was never that guy.
17: I internalize all that stuff. That's the reason why.
0: Yeah, is like that it? I'm Catholic, so I just live on severe guilt.
17: So
0: I run off high guilt.
17: Joe's on line one whenever you're ready.
0: Oh, let's take Joe. Oh, no,
17: take Joe real quick.
0: Okay, let's go to Joe. You're on News Radio KKOB with Eric Strauss. Joe?
1: Your breaking glasses is hanging up on people.
0: Wait, what did he say? It was a drive-by. He didn't even get it out.
17: He said something about you.
0: Your breaking glasses is hanging up on people. I can't hang up on him. I don't have the button. And then he hung up on me.
17: Oh, that's so funny.
0: Your breaking glasses is hanging up on people, Joe. You just hung up on me.
17: You're not going to get your deposit back either.
0: Yeah, I need to issue a warrant arrest for Joe. He just destroyed some of my cochlea. Irreparable. Stirrup and hammer. All right, when we come back, we'll break down this Bailey Zimmerman. Does anybody know a Bailey Zimmerman song? This is how old I'm. I'm like, who's Bailey Zimmerman?
17: I don't know who he is either.
0: I know he has a popular song. I know he does. He's definitely an angry young man. They're saying, guess how much damage he,
17: ooh,
0: in dollar amount. I'll tell you that when we come back. That and more, and we'll break it down. And if you're that person that you're hanging up, you're throwing a glasses. And that Joe was funny, actually. That was pretty funny. That and more. Let's take a look at KKOB traffic.
15: Well, traffic right now, you're still going to see some slowdowns westbound on I-40 between the interchange and Coors. Watch your speed both directions of I-25 with the construction zone. You do have crash cleanup southbound on 98th Street at Tower. Be careful as you make your way through there. We're also still dealing with congestion headed west on Alameda near 2nd Street. I'm Michael Carlisle with KKOB Traffic every 10 minutes on the 7s.
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21: Mostly clear, breezy, and mild tonight. 62 Albuquerque, 59 Santa Fe. Tomorrow is an impact weather day for heat. Stay hydrated, don't forget the sunscreen, and take some breaks during those peak heating hours. 100 for Albuquerque, 93 for Santa Fe. I'm meteorologist Olga Breeze for KOAT7.
17: At 6:19, it's 95 degrees in Albuquerque. It's 83 in Santa Fe.
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0: Yeah, I think my wife and I could have trashed that Hojo and no one would have even noticed. To this day, Fabuloso still kind of turns me on a little bit. I gotta be honest. If I'm being honest.
17: I always love Fabuloso.
0: That was a good trip. Let me tell you. That was before kids. Let's just say it was a good trip.
17: We'll leave it at that. Der Willie's in there too.
0: I can never drive by a Hojo now and not think of that trip. So there's that. Let's go to Willie. Oh boy, do I really want to? Willie, you're on News Radio KKOB with Eric Strauss.
32: Hello,
0: Willie.
32: Don't you need to reset? Didn't you mean to say Darth Rager, Willie? Am I the first one to use my moniker?
0: Darth Rager, Willie, on News Radio KKOB with Eric Strauss.
32: Eric, how are you?
0: Good. How are you doing, buddy?
32: Just living the dream, man. If better, I'd have yours. Sitting in the man cave, drinking a beer, in my 1.0 Vibrapit t-shirt with the tribute to Maxine on, in my matching Tontorons, inner, listening to the Strauss and the Man Candy, talking about punching a wall. It doesn't get any better than that.
0: It was a little more complicated than punching a wall, but yes.
32: No. See, in Willie's never-to-be-humble opinion, it's really not that complicated. Because anybody who's been married for a long time, like Willie has.
0: And Eric has.
32: And Eric has. And if you, not you, but anybody who says they've never wanted, there's a difference, in my opinion, in wanting to punch your spouse and actually doing it. You know,
0: there's a big difference, Willie. Yes.
32: If I acted on every one of my thoughts, I'd be calling you from the state prison in Santa Fe. But, having said that, Willie is being dragged across the country by Mrs. Willie. And how I love leaving the man cave. I told her, let's have a safety word. You're going to drag me across the country. We're going to go see family, blah, blah, blah. Let's just have a safety word. When I start acting up, just say, Willie, remember what we talked about. And she looked at me. She goes, I can do that or I can punch you in the face. And I told Mrs. Willie, either one of those will work. And guess what one she will probably do? Willie is...
0: Hey, Willie, before you go, what's your safety word?
32: I said, if I start acting up, remember what we talked about. That was the safety word.
0: Okay.
32: And then she said, I can do that, or I'll just punch you in the face. And
0: I think this is... Now, everyone, before you send me the emails and stuff, Willie is joking. Willie has been married a lot of years. He is joking, by the way. No one condones violence. No one wants anybody to punch anybody, by the way. So do I have to say that, man, Candy?
17: Brother, you need to cross all your T's and dot all your I's anymore.
0: Yeah,
17: absolutely.
0: So nobody's promoting violence, supporting violence, none of that. There. I cleared the decks of that. Willie was actually kidding around, but, anyways. But I've never been that guy. Not one person, 243-3333, knows a Bailey Zimmerman song out there. I just want to connect because he looks like a rascally little dude. He's got the little beard. He just looks kind of skinny and rascally. So if you're just tuning in, country singer Bailey Zimmerman faces felony criminal charges. Sandia Resort and Casino said he did over $16,000 of damage. Like, can you even damage? Is there even $16,000 worth of crap in a hotel room? Really? Is there? Like the TV, maybe $400? Maybe? I mean, what on earth did this kid do? They're saying he showed up to the sound check visibly intoxicated. Boy, if I had a dime for every time I showed up to something visibly intoxicated. Hey-o. And proceeded to throw microphones. See, this is where he screws up. I've never been a throw-the-microphone guy. Like, what on earth compels you to throw... I hate you, microphone! Like, what makes you... What compels you to throw a microphone? Instruments and other items on the ground before storming off the stage. So, this is what he did for sound check. Now, I remember the Ozzy Osbourne bit the head off a bat, right? Or a pigeon or something like that, allegedly. That used to be cool. But I guess if you throw microphones visibly intoxicated, that's not cool anymore. He then returned to the resort after allegedly spitting towards a security guard, stumbling with a bloody knee, and had to be supported by someone he was with. Whew. Why does this sound like all of my buddies on a Friday night? Why does that... Well, and this is what you get an arrest warrant for in New Mexico. Let's take a look at KKOB traffic.
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15: You're still going to see some slowdowns westbound on I-40 between the interchange and Coors. Watch your speed both directions of I-25 of the construction zone. You do have crash cleanup southbound on 98th Street at Tower. Be careful as you make your way through there. We're also still dealing with congestion headed west on Alameda near 2nd Street. I'm Michael Carlisle with KKOB Traffic every 10 minutes on the 7s. See an accident? Call the Traffic Tracker hotline at 505-767-9167. I'm Michael Carlisle from the 96.3 News Radio KKOB Traffic Center.
21: Mostly clear, breezy, and mild tonight. 62 Albuquerque, 59 Santa Fe. Tomorrow is an impact weather day for heat. Stay hydrated, don't forget the sunscreen, and take some breaks during those peak heating hours. 100 for Albuquerque, 93 for Santa Fe. I'm meteorologist Olga Breeze for KOAT7.
17: At 6:30, it's 94 degrees in Albuquerque. It's 83 in Santa Fe. 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
0: 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Today, Judge Courtney Weeks sentenced Kevin Geyer to 35 years in prison. In April of 2026, Kevin Geyer confessed to killing Adrian Johnson and Samuel Almanza just days apart in 2018. At the time of his confession, Geyer was already serving time for a third murder from that same year. Families and friends of the two victims spoke at his sentencing hearing. Karen Johnson, Adrian's sister, said, quote, "People often say someone was trying to change, and those words can sound empty and insignificant. The difference is that we will never know what Adrian's future could have been, because the opportunity was taken from him." An Albuquerque police officer is being charged with several crimes related to a road rage incident that happened while he was off duty. Officer Sean Ginn was indicted by a grand jury with multiple criminal charges stemming from the incident that happened in March. With more on Ginn, let's turn to KKOB's Zoltan Chani Salcedo.
1: According to the investigation, Ginn was off duty and riding as a passenger in a personal vehicle near Paseo del Norte and Universe Boulevard when he was involved in a traffic crash with another vehicle. Police say that after the crash, Ginn, who was not in uniform, approached the driver of the other vehicle, a female driver, and forcibly removed her from her car, slammed her against her vehicle, and pulled her arm behind her back. The woman sustained bruising to her face and other injuries during the encounter. Several passing motorists had stopped to record portions of the incident, and at the scene, Ginn had told witnesses that he believed the woman was intoxicated. An investigation determined that that was not the case. Ginn is now charged with false imprisonment, aggravated battery, and several other charges. The case is now proceeding through the judicial process. Sultan Chani Salcedo, News Radio, KKOB.
0: 24-year-old Diamond Rosemond, a former Boys and Girls Club employee in Hobbs, has been charged with 9 counts of child abuse following allegations. KOAT's Elisa Munoz investigated and has the details.
7: According to court records, in April, parents reached out to Hobbs police saying their kids were being abused at the Boys and Girls Club. Rosemond was arrested on one charge, then released. Then she was arrested again for 8 other charges this month. The club CEO told police he was investigating allegations against Rosemond and another employee. Police say videos from inside the club showed Rosemond pushing, grabbing, and hitting students. 5 victims range in age from 3 to 4 years old. In one incident, Rosemond allegedly dragged a student, threw her against a wall, and kicked her before walking away.
0: Mike Hendon, the CEO of Boys and Girls Club of Hobbs, issued a statement addressing the situation, saying in part, quote, "This individual was previously arrested in April of 2026 and was immediately terminated and barred from all programs and facilities. We remain both shocked and deeply concerned by the charges surrounding both arrests, as crimes involving children run counter to everything our mission stands for." The Friday docket at the Bernalillo County Metropolitan Court will be dedicated for certain homeless-related citations. For these specific type cases, the initial court date will be written on the citation issued to the defendant, so they'll be immediately aware of when to appear for their hearing. They'll also be handed a flyer with detailed information on how to access the court in person or over Zoom, along with contact information for the law offices of the public defender. Also, justice partners will coordinate service and treatment providers that will be available outside assigned courtroom number 320 each Friday to connect individuals with resources to address underlying issues that may contribute to repeated court involvement. Judge Michelle Castillo-Dollar said, quote, "The goal behind the new scheduling practice is to get people to court." For 96.3 News Radio KKOB, I'm Mike Gabe.
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0: I have to write a country song about Fabuloso and a hojo. I think there's a lot there. I really do. There's a lot of memories, anyways.
17: I love that idea.
0: It's the only time you could have trashed a hotel room and no one would have cared. Someone texted, charges are probably more serious because it was on Native American land. Then somebody else said, Zimmerman sucks. I don't know. I listened to one of his songs off air. And then I got distracted by Ella Langley choosing Texas. Apparently, a rockin' hard place is Zimmerman. So I had to win my own t-shirt tonight. Not wonderful. 243-3333. Is there any other Bailey Zimmerman songs?
17: I don't know, but Steve's in there whenever you're ready.
0: Oh, well, okay. Let's take Steve. Steve, you're on News Radio KKOB with Eric Strauss.
10: Good evening, Mr. Strauss, man.
0: How you doing, buddy?
10: Doing good. I don't care what the guy did to the hotel room. He's got nothing on Keith Moon from The who glued all the furniture to the ceiling once and got banned from Holiday Inns forever.
0: Oh, he had to have been. That guy had to have been on LSD or something.
10: Yeah, but, you know, throwing down the microphone, kicking the TV, all that stuff. I, as a person who suffers from anxiety and PTSD from the military, I can tell you 90% of it is ego. I'm right. I'm important. That's what's happening.
0: So are you, with the anxiety and the PTSD, do you lash out, like throw things physically, or are you more of a mental guy?
10: Well, I'm definitely mental with all those letters after my name. But no, I'm like you. I take everything. I think about it. I sit and say, what's going to help? And I haven't found where violence has been the solution.
0: Yeah, I've never been that guy. It's weird. I never like throw things or like, I'm just not that person. I don't know. It always feels awkward to me.
10: I used to do that, you know, before I started getting stuff, but it really comes down, honestly, to ego.
0: Ego. That's interesting. And I would bet you're right on this one, 100%.
10: Like I said, I would feel like, hey, I have PTSD. I'm a veteran. I have the right to do this.
0: Wow, man. I certainly respect the fact that you think about things now. That's cool, dude. Seriously. And as always, thank you for your service, Steve.
10: It's always been a pleasure to serve.
0: Super appreciate you. Thank you for the call, buddy. Yeah, see, that's kind of me. Maybe I'm just, I've never run on high ego octane. You know what I mean? I always find when I start bragging about myself, I feel guilty about it after about 30 seconds. It's just weird. I guess that's a weird deal. I don't know. 243-3333. Let's take a look at, are we ready to take a look at KKOB traffic, man, Ken? Okay, let's take a look at KKOB traffic.
15: Well, traffic right now. Watch your speed both directions of I-25 near the construction zone. You will see a little bit of a slowdown going through there. Traffic also moving just a bit slow westbound on I-40 near Coors. You do have that crash southbound 98th Street at Tower. Be really careful going through there. Westbound.

0: Someone actually texted, the fudge from Uranus is the best. I don't know why you didn't send us some fudge from Uranus. And Candy would have liked some fudge from Uranus. I would have liked some fudge from Uranus. You seriously didn't drop by some fudge from Uranus at the station? Just for the conversation of, from the suits, Eric, somebody left some fudge from Uranus. Can you come pick it up from my office before I eat it all? It's so stupid.
1: God,
0: Bailey Zimmerman should have had some fudge from Uranus. He wouldn't be so angry in life.
1: That's it.
0: You could look at him and say, Bailey, put down the microphone. Stop throwing those. Come get some fudge from Uranus. Come here, buddy. This one's got little nuts in it. Come here, you little guy. You quit being the drunk, angry guy. I don't understand about these country people or rock stars in general. If someone calls you and says, hey, Mr. Zimmerman, there's a lot of damage here, and give them a credit card number. You bleeped up the room. Like, just here. Put it on the credit card. Do another show. Pay it off down the road if you can't afford. I would have a hard time believing that this young man can't afford $16,000. Now, I would want to see why it's $16,000, because I ain't never stayed in a room where I looked around and said, there's $16,000 worth of stuff in here. Like the TV, $400. There were stains on the carpet. You know, how bad could the stains be? You know, unless it's fudge from Uranus, you probably could get a Swiffer sweeper and get that crap out. Right? Like, really? Really? Like, honestly, like, they said there was... So they kicked him out finally, and then he had to cancel his concert, so that probably cost him some money. And he said, I'm not feeling well. Y'all know there's nothing I more than love getting on the road and playing these shows for you. So it's so hard for me to have to say this, but I have to reschedule tonight's and Saturday's shows. I have not been feeling well and have tried to power through, but I'm not able to give you all the show you deserve. I hate letting you all down. Mm-hmm. I hate that. Yeah. Mm-hmm. I hate when they overuse y'all.
1: Mm-hmm.
0: Whenever you're using, like Obama, you see, you folks,
1: no.
0: Folks, got to get the folks. I got some weird email from this dude. I love it when people like oversimplify my points, by the way. It's this Alan dude. Every now and again, he emails me with these really cerebral emails, and he totally misses everything. It's just dumb. He said, it's just dumb. Yet he is your hero, and you support him unconditionally. Man, Candy, how many times have I had to say this? I don't support any president unconditionally, especially Trump. No politician has ever been my hero. Ever. Have you ever heard? You've been with me for how many years now? Have you ever heard me say Trump is my hero?
1: I've actually heard, like, you say the opposite.
0: It's
1: several
0: so
1: times.
0: Stupid when people email me this crap. It's just dumb. See, because he has a real cerebral email, and I can give him the benefit of the doubt, and I'm trying to listen, and then he says stupid crap like that and just loses me. Because I never said, yet, here, let me just quote you this part of the email. Yet, he is your hero, and you support him unconditionally. That's the dumbest bleeping thing I've ever heard. If I were going to throw a glass against the wall, it's when people say crap like that. That has never come out of my mouth. I don't like, I've said this time and again, I don't like Obama, I don't like Clinton, I don't like the Bushes, I don't like any bleeping, about the only president I like is George Washington. And the only reason I like him is because he fought a war and they wanted to make him a damn king again. And he's like, y'all get what I just did.

0: Like, I was freezing cold watching people get their legs blown off and crap. And now you want to make me a king? Like, what is wrong with you people? Like, he literally said, I don't even want to be president. Like, that's a good dude. Like, that's a dude that gets it. That's a dude who knew what he was fighting for. But this ding-dong sends me stupid crap like that and totally wastes what was really good, kind of a good email, by saying stupid crap like that and not acknowledging that the Obama Presidential Center literally put minority contractors out of work, shut their businesses down because they're owed millions in money. And you know what killed that project? All the change orders. And you know where those change orders probably came from? Do you know where the change orders probably came from?
1: Michelle.
0: I mean, come on. These are people. The Obamas live in Martha Vineyard in million-dollar mansions. They could give a crap about poor black people. They build a center to stroke his for nothing more than ego. A $1 billion presidential center. If he was a good dude, he would have taken that money and said, I don't need a presidential center. Let's make a park for kids and put my statue in the center of it. Like, that's all I need. That's my legacy. Chicago kids playing around a beautiful park furnished by this $1 billion playland for inner city kids. But what is the presidential center about? It's about ego. That's what it's about. I mean, give me a break, Alan. I've never said anything like that, by the way. Let's take a look at KKOB traffic.
2: Watch your speed both directions of I-25 near the construction zone. You will see a little bit of a slowdown going through there. Traffic also moving just a bit slow westbound on I-40 near Coors. You do have that crash southbound 98th Street at Tower. Be really careful going through there. Westbound on Alameda near Coors, you'll see a little congestion in that area. I'm Michael Carlisle with KKOB Traffic every 10 minutes on the 7s. See an accident? Call the Traffic Tracker hotline at 505-767-9167. I'm Michael Carlisle from the 96.3 News Radio KKOB Traffic Center.
3: Mostly clear, breezy, and mild tonight. 62 Albuquerque, 59 Santa Fe. Tomorrow is an impact weather day for heat. Stay hydrated, don't forget the sunscreen, and take some breaks during those peak heating hours. 100 for Albuquerque, 93 for Santa Fe. Tuesday night, we get very little relief from the heat. Partly cloudy and mild. 66 Albuquerque, 62 Santa Fe. Get the latest forecast updates and personalized weather alerts with the KOAT app. I'm meteorologist Olga Breeze for KOAT 7.
1: At 6:49, it is 95 degrees in Albuquerque. It's 83 in Santa Fe at 96.3 News Radio. 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
0: I don't know, man, Candy. Maybe we should get drunk on Uranus fudge and trash a hotel room and make some headlines. It might be good for the show. Man Candy and Strauss trash a hotel room high on Uranus fudge. Somebody actually said, let me buy some fudge and I will deliver some. I don't believe you. Will you really? It has to be from Uranus or it won't be as good. Someone said Fabuloso works great on stains. Can we quit talking about Fabuloso? It makes me think of that hotel room with my wife. And that was a good time. And I have another hour of talk radio to do. Can we table the Fabuloso talk?
1: You need to tell her. I got a great idea for the next date night.
0: Just throw that stuff on the wall. Remember when we were in our 20s?
1: What does that smell remind you of?
0: It may not be the same for her, buddy. Anyways, 243-3333.
1: You know what? I mean, the guy, why does he have to break the pottery. I mean, that's irreplaceable. That's a one-off.
0: Oh, was it pottery?
1: Yeah, because he broke some Indian pottery.
0: What and it's pottery like, is in the room that's like... What kind of hotel room is he? Is he staying in one of the museum suites?
1: No, he's staying in like the presidential suite with the Native American art in it.
0: And
1: that's, you know, from my understanding, I could be wrong.
0: Why would you put a dingbat country star in a presidential suite? Like, next time,
1: he's a celebrity.
0: You may want to clean out the Native American art
1: out of the room. Yeah, don't put that out there for...
0: Before we allow the country stars to party in there. Just saying, pro tip. Damage included a television, phone, coffee table. Now, what's a coffee table's worth? About $30. And two chairs. Resort staff also reported a hole in one wall, damage to several others, stains on the carpet, and two missing chairs. I didn't read anything about pottery, man, Candy. Where'd you read the pottery thing? The hotel further claimed Bailey racked up more than $400 in alcohol charges during his stay but never paid the bill. It's like, dude, just pay your bill. Like, really, you need an arrest warrant? Really? I mean, come on. I assume it's a felony because of the dollar amount. So anything over $1,000 or something, isn't that more serious than it, like misdemeanor under... What's a dollar amount? Does anybody know?
1: Isn't it over $1,500 or something like that?
0: Yeah, so that's why I assume it's a felony. Where did you read the pottery stuff?
1: Well, no. Somebody had come in and was talking to me about it. Because I had no idea, and I was asking them if they knew who this artist was, because they're way more familiar with country music. And it's like, and we both landed on, why, when you're that blessed, do you need to, you know, have a temper tantrum like a child and actually break stuff that's irreplaceable? You know, that changes the way I look at people. If you
0: court
1: know the records truth about
0: state
1: it.
0: That both resort employees and police attempted to contact the singer and members of his team to address the incident, but received no response, ultimately prompting authorities to seek an arrest warrant. Like, if you got people around you and nobody says, hey, let's take care of this bill, like a manager, like, hey, let's just get this bill paid for, put this behind us, bad night, maybe the young man was going through some heartache or something, I don't know, I don't want to throw him totally under the bus. He's a young person. They make dumb choices. You know, it could have been a lot of things. Could have lost his dog. His truck couldn't have started. He might have sat on a train. He's a country dude, you know?
1: Yeah.
0: Somebody texted, you are my hero. Well, thank you. You're my hero, too. If you're in the Viper Pit, you're instantly my hero.
1: Did you know you are my hero?
0: I like your T-shirts unconditionally. Thank you. They are good T-shirts, by the way.
1: Those are great T-shirts.
0: And then he puts Uranus. I like Uranus fudge unconditionally.
1: You should put Uranus on the next version of the T-shirt.
0: It's going to. On some level, Uranus and Uranus fudge, but I'm sure there's copyright crap. Right, crap.
1: How are they going to copyright Uranus?
0: Copyright crap for Uranus. So, Bailey Zimmerman, here's my thought. Pay your bills, have your temper tantrum, maybe you're going through a bad patch, I don't know. There's a lot of reasons. Just because you have money or you're blessed doesn't mean you're happy. There's still people at the end of the day, and they go through the same crap we do. They just generally have more money to pay off the bill. So another Zimmerman sucks. I get it. I don't know. I've never been a Zimmerman fan, so.
1: I don't know.
0: What's his hit song?
1: Do we know his hit song yet?
0: Yeah, I listened to Rock in a Hard Place. It was good. I mean, he's not a bad singer. It's just not my vibe. So there's that. And then Charles emailed me and he said, Darth Rager Willie, I've been married almost 30 years. Willie wasn't joking. Eric, this is Albuquerque. If there was valuable pottery in that room, it would have been stolen long ago. I agree with that, my man. Mike, I think you're more right on that. All right, when we come back, we're going to name the toilets, and it's Celebrate Homeless Day. Yeah, boy!

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15: From ABC News, I'm Stephanie Officer. After the Treasury Department today formally announced sanctions waivers are allowing Iran to sell oil again, President Trump told reporters in the Oval Office such money will actually return to the U.S. through exports.
16: If the sanctions go out, money's going to be put into this country. All that money's coming back in the form of purchases of food, which they desperately need. They have 91 million people. They can't feed them. So the money that we lift is going to go to our farmers.
15: Meanwhile, again, the Trump administration now formally issuing a waiver on the sale of Iranian oil. Vice President and Energy Secretary, they're downplaying its significance. But Gas Buddy head of petroleum analysis, Patrick DeHaan, tells ABC News it's a huge benefit for Iran.
17: It allows Iran to sell potentially millions of barrels of oil with net proceeds that would likely be in the ballpark of $100 to $150 million every day. Now, those export levels, that estimate of 100 to 150 million barrels a day is based on what Iran was selling into the market under sanctions in the last couple of years, whether or not they have that capacity, if there's infrastructure limitations, and maybe slightly lower. But we're talking about tens of millions of dollars.
15: The Guthrie family still searching for answers in the disappearance of their mother, Nancy. Now investigators confirm there was a second ransom note. ABC's Aaron Katursky.
18: Nearly 5 months after Nancy Guthrie was taken from her home by a masked man in the middle of the night, ABC News can disclose the contents of a second ransom note the family received in the days after she vanished. The first note demanded millions in cryptocurrency. Sources tell ABC News the second note claimed Guthrie had died shortly after she was taken and was buried in nature, something her daughter Savannah Guthrie appeared to reference days later in an Instagram post.
19: We beg you now.
15: Tucker Carlson, a longtime staunch supporter of the GOP, says he can no longer support the party, citing the war in Iran as a major reason. 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
15: Problems with the reflecting pool in Washington, D.C. after a multi-million dollar renovation. President Trump blaming vandalism. ABC's Elizabeth Chelsea.
22: The company that applied the coating says it identified some areas of the pool that require repairs and confirmed that it will need to be drained. That company, along with a water purification business that's owned by a longtime donor to President Trump, bypassed the traditional bidding process that's typically used to do work on national parks.
15: Legendary music producer Clive Davis has passed away.
23: A five-time Grammy winner and a member of the Rock and Roll Hall of Fame, Clive Davis is credited with discovering and guiding some of the biggest musicians ever, from Aretha Franklin to Earth, Wind & Fire,
24: do you remember?
23: To modern acts like Maroon 5 and Alicia Keys. A statement from his family says Davis shaped the soundtrack of countless lives and left an indelible mark on our culture. Mike Dubusky, ABC News.
15: Davis's family says he died peacefully in New York City today. He was 94. Millions are in the path of severe weather to start off the week. From Texas to New Jersey, regions are on high alert for massive hail, flash flooding, and damaging winds. The dangerous conditions already taking the lives of one in Kansas and two in Illinois, according to authorities. I'm Stephanie Officer, ABC News.
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26: This thing going out in flames. Viper Pit. 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
26: Taking your calls and wrestling up you miscreants. Cool, I hope your Father's Days went well. Viper Pit Dad's out there, 243-3333. We made ribs. It was a nice day. It was got a lot of work done. Bought a new couch. First time we bought a couch in 27 years of marriage.
32: Did you say a brand new couch?
26: Yeah, brand new couch. We're going to do used.
32: Because I got to tell you that.
26: Last couch we had was 27 years.
32: Brother, those things are expensive.
26: What's that?
32: Those things are expensive.
26: Yeah, was not cheap. Thanks for reminding me. It hurt. I was like, I don't sit in the couch.
32: Here's my AMX card.
26: I sit in two places, the massage chair and this little ergo chair I bought off Marketplace for like $30.
32: Mm-hmm.
26: So those are the two places I sit, so... I had a good Father's Day, you know, no complaints. My one complaint was
5: and my damn kids. They did all kinds of stuff for me that day. They buy me some, like, an outfit for vacation that we're going on. But they didn't write me a card. And my one thing is always, get me a card. Right? So I guilt-tripped them, and they still didn't get my card. So, whatever. My son's headed to Arizona tonight, so he's going on a job shadow this week. So that's good.
32: Safe travels.
5: Yeah, and that was my one disappointment, I think, was that I didn't get a Father's Day card from my kids, which I don't know. Someone texted that I guess Billy Zimmerman has a history. He's an immature kid, so maybe he's just immature. Someone texted Uranus. Okay. And then someone texted, my lady does not have time to get your T-shirt. Well, I mean,
32: you can get it.
5: It's Graphic Connection. By the way, Man Candy, how can people find the podcast?
32: Oh, my gosh. Your numbers were crazy last week. Good job. NewsRadioKKOB.com is the website. Then over on the right side, you'll see the host. Click the House of Strauss, Eric Strauss, right there. You'll see a picture of him. And then as soon as you click that, on the left side, you'll see the individual podcasts. Listen to any of them, all of them, whatever you want to do. Or you can say, hey, Siri, find the House of Strauss podcast. Not you, Siri, not you. Or, okay, Google, find the House of Strauss podcast. Or, Alexa, find the House of Strauss podcast. Or you can just go on Spotify or any place that you get podcasts.
5: I appreciate it. Thank you for doing that.
32: Oh, those are your numbers. You should be proud of those numbers.
5: Yeah, we're doing good, Man Candy, I got to say.
32: Those people love to listen to you.
5: Yeah, that's a good thing. Those numbers do matter. We appreciate the support. We know there's lots out there. So thank you, as always, Viper Pit, for tuning in. It's very easy to become part of the Viper Pit. 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We don't even care if you're a libby-dibby-doo. We still love you.
32: We don't care if you sit on a park bench or a bus bench and haven't worked a day in your life and just like call up. And, you know, we don't care. You still get to go in. We don't care if you're from Uranus or whatever. If you're
5: speaking
32: with
5: Sarah, you're on News Radio K.
32: No, not yet.
5: 243-3333. How was your Father's Day? And is Albuquerque overly friendly to the homeless? I'll give you a couple examples of why. And I'm just wondering, and I've always wondered this. It's like you go up into Rio Rancho and they make it a little more untenable. To say it lightly, right?
32: Mm-hmm.
5: And in Albuquerque, you look at the egregious amount of homeless. Just go, and if you don't believe me, go to First Street, underneath the overpass, and look at the amount of absolute crap under there. There is 3 feet. I mean, they're worried about green energy with the wind turbines. You want to look at an ecological disaster? Go look under the bridge. And you guys reelected this D-bag mayor. So go look under that bridge and look at it's literally like 3 feet of garbage under there. Plastics and feces and needles and you name it, it's under there. I dare any liberal, kind-minded Keller voter to go walk under that bridge. Let's go to Darth Rager Steve. Darth Rager Steve, you're on News Radio KKOB with Eric Strauss.
6: Dude, I really didn't need to hear your fabuloso and your escapades with your wife and all that.
5: You're filling in the blanks in your own mind. I just kind of threw a generalness out there.
6: Yeah, well,
5: I didn't put any details on that, by the way.
6: Gee, thanks. That's like Keller sniffing homeless, you know?
5: Yeah. Yes.
6: Jeez. Anyway, hey, couple things.
5: Yes.
6: First of all, some of the local media, and I hope they've changed their mind on this comment. The winner of the U.S. Open, his mother won Miss USA or Miss New Mexico for the United States pageant. He is not New Mexico's own. He was born in Colorado, so quit claiming him for yours. It was his mother.
5: Hey, they do the exact same thing with Deb Haaland, by the way.
6: Yeah. Well, yeah. She's from Winslow, you know.
5: Yeah. But she was standing on a corner, let me tell you.
6: She's New Mexico,
5: Arizona.
6: 35th generation and whatever pot they're smoking.
5: Yeah.
6: Because we're going to get the cannabis.
5: Yep.
6: Hey.
7: We're going to get cannabis.
6: What is a influencer? Because last I checked, an influencer is nothing. All they do is tell you what they like, tell you what to do, and tell you how to do it. That's a Democrat. That's not an influencer.
5: And they make money for doing nothing, by the way.
6: Exactly. Which is what we do. We give money for doing nothing. Thank you, Tim. Voila. Later.
5: Thanks for the call, Steve. 243-3333. Man, this audience gets me. This email from Jeff. Couch? Did you properly christen the new couch? It is a law. You properly christen. Why can't I say that word? New furniture in my house. Quadruple exclamation point. I don't know. What do you christen it with? Champagne? Do you break a bottle of champagne? I'm going to go ahead and say that I'm not going to pour champagne on my new couch. So there. So no, I will not christen the new couch. But it's on order. It's one of those things where you got to order it. It's like 8 weeks. It's like the Amish or whatever.
32: They got to build it first?
5: Yeah. Literally. You know it's expensive when you got to order it in. Because they want to blah, blah, blah, waterproof fabric, blah, blah, blah, colors, blah, blah, blah, custom throw pillows, blah, blah, blah, blah, blah. It was excruciating. And I got to throw that out there, too. So, basically, you just hijacked my Father's Day, Linja. What are you talking about? I said we just spent an hour and a half ordering a couch on Father's Day. I don't think that was on my list of to-dos. What do you mean? Oh, yeah. Play innocent now. Uh-huh.
32: What are you talking about?
5: You hijacked my Father's Day by ordering a couch. And she wouldn't own up to it.
32: It had to be done. Come on, Eric.
5: Yeah. I'm like, if I did that crap to her on Mother's Day, she would lose her bleep. I'd be the worst husband in the history of husbandhood. Jeff, I get it. Jeff just emailed me a follow-up email that I'm not going to read on the air. I'm not reading that on the air. ABC Door, I'm not reading the follow-up email. ABC Door, abcdoor.com is the website. And look, they've got a great event going on June 26th. It's going to be a really amazing Super Tech Day. They're going to celebrate the techs. They're having a grand opening. They moved to 2020 Ziering Avenue Northwest, right next to, in the Sawmill District right there. And they got a brand new facilities, and they want to welcome you into them. They want you to see the operation. They want you to get a hot dog, a hamburger, chips, soda. There'll be drawings for gift cards, swag. This is all happening June 26th from 1 to 5 p.m. You can meet the staff. All their techs will be out there. You know they do residential, commercial, garage doors, the best in the state, possibly the nation, automatic openers, and, of course, automatic gates, which I love, by the way. I literally use my automatic gate opener every single day. I love that thing. They've been in business since 1973, over 50 years in business. And they've got some amazing reviews. But come meet the family. This is going to be June 26th. super grand opening, new facility. It's going to be amazing. I think you guys are going to really dig it. You should go out there. If you need a garage door, this is the only company I call. 505-884-1166. 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
5: 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I still listen to AM.
28: I still do the 770 and the 610. I literally tune in to 610.
5: So, only hang out on the old couch, someone texted. One of my three kids wished me a good Father's Day. Only one? Damn. Someone texted, couch, sofa, Davenport. What is a Davenport? What is a Davenport? Do I need to Google that? Should I Google it? Why do I feel like I won't like what I... Davenport.
32: It's just like a Chesterfield. And Davenport, Sarah's in there.
5: The principal city in the Quad City regions of Iowa. Oh. Who's in?
32: Sarah's in there.
5: Oh, really? A Davenport's what, man, Candy?
32: It's just like a Chesterfield.
5: What? Oh, that cleared it up. What the hell is a Chesterfield?
32: I just love the old colloquialisms that people had for furniture.
5: I know a Chesterfield. What's a Chesterfield? He must have gotten a phone call or something. The wild thing on the couch. I got it. What's the wild thing? I'm so confused. And why would I christen my couch with champagne? To christen the couch, you do the boom chicka bow now. What? I'm the Lord of the Bling. What is this christening the couch? I am not pouring champagne all over my new couch. New couch is only for company. Someone texted. You live in a gated home. Hell yeah, I do. It's got a zombie apocalypse gate in the backyard. You don't have a gate in your backyard? Doesn't everybody have a gate in their backyard? Or do you just leave it open? There's a gate in the backyard. It's a big, giant, like 60,000 pounds. I'm not exaggerating. It is a massive gate. Is your couch made of Corinthian leather? If it did, it could probably survive a good christening. But what? Is your couch made of Corinthian leather? I personally wanted a leather couch. But the kids and the wife weren't having it. They initially wanted a love sack. You know how much those are, man, Candy?
32: Those are stupid.
5: Holy crap.
32: Those are so... one of the college kids, one of those. And it's like, oh, I'll get you that. It's just a big beanbag chair. Let's go look at it.
5: Love sacks are ridiculous.
32: Okay, now you have Sarah and Darth Rager Willie in there.
5: All right, let's go to Sarah. Sarah, you're on News Radio KKOB with Eric Strauss.
1: Oh, I'm on now? Okay.
5: Yes.
1: I'm switching off this radio.
5: Yes. You do this every... Yes, Sarah.
1: I just want to say that, you know, you could actually walk into county clerk and register to vote. You don't need an ID. You don't need a social security card.
5: Why do we care?
1: Well, I'm trying to bring the voters.
5: No, I there's some people that should not vote, i.e. if you're voting for Deb Haaland, just stay home. There's no need for you to vote. She's already going to win by thousands of votes. Thank you for the call, Sarah.
32: Well, I had to drop her because I think that that's misinformation, because I think that you do have
5: to have
32: an ID to register to vote. Because didn't we have somebody on there from the
5: by the way, not everybody should register to vote. Like, some of these dingbats should just stay home. Like, if they're blindly just pushing an all Democrat ballot and they don't even know the issues or the people or they're just voting for fierce, some propaganda word, like, enough. Like, stay home. Like, if you're voting for fierce,
3: I was just hearing about the Bears.
5: Propaganda word, it's like, don't vote. I mean, am I wrong on that?
3: I was caring about the Bears.
5: This from the text line. If you christen the couch with champagne, Linda will christen you with the bottle. 33-33. Let's go to... Do we have time for Willie, or should we go to break first, man, Candy? Okay, Darth Rager, Willie, you're on News Radio KKOB with Eric Strauss.
13: Radio.
5: It's not radio yet. I misspoke myself.
13: No, you probably didn't. It was Freudian.
5: Sarah just pissed me off.
13: Well, you know, she... charm and personality has a way of doing that. I've never met her, but I completely understand. Eric, how you doing, man?
5: Good.
13: Sitting in the man cave, drinking a beer, listening to the Strauss and the Man Candy in the recliner. I got a picture of my good dog Max next to me in my black and gold 1.0. Yes, that's the best one. No disrespect meant. Yes, that's the best one. T-shirt. And talking about ordering couches, it doesn't get any better than that.
5: We were talking about christening the couch.
13: Well, I didn't want to go. You know what? I knew you were being polite about, well, how do we christen a couch? I didn't want to go there. But you did say something about having to order the couch, right?
5: Yes.
13: Stain guard on it and the black light, you know. Anyway.
5: Yeah.
13: This is how far we have devolved or evolved or blah, blah, blah. I am not a Harley guy, but Harley makes good bikes. And I remember 20 years ago, I had a buddy across the street who said, I want to get a Harley. And I said, well, okay, let's just go get a Harley. Oh, and apparently this is how it was 20 years ago. I could be wrong. I don't know anything about this crap. But apparently 20 years ago, you just didn't go down to the Harley store and buy a Harley. You went down to the Harley store and there were like 10,000 Harley motorcycles and you couldn't buy a single one of them. You had to order one. And
5: really?
13: And he sat down with this gal in a nice little, you know, leather bikini, and he bought like an $80,000 motorcycle that was probably 20 grand for what I would pay. And he waited like 6 months and he finally got it. And he, you know, so nowadays, if I understand, you know, the advertisers correctly, you can go down now. And then 20 years ago, if I wanted a couch, I would go down to Sears and Smith and Rosebach or whatever, and I would buy a couch. I would get it. I would load it up, and I would put it in Billy Land. And now it's, like, turned around. So I can go down and buy an $80,000 Harley and pick it up off the showroom floor, but I can't go down and get a couch because it needs to be ordered. And we're doing things much better now. But I'm the crazy one.
5: Yeah, thanks, Willie, for the call. Oh, I got some good text messages to read when we come back.
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5: 33-33. I don't know what this couch christening you speak of. Leather cushion, no good for mushing. I don't know what that means, man candy. Sarah is a walking, living source of misinformation. What does leather cushion, no good for mushing? What the hell are you guys talking about? A Chesterfield. What is a Chesterfield? What is a Chesterfield? Damn you, texters! The Friday docket at the Bernalillo County Metropolitan Court will be dedicated for homeless-related citations. It's homeless day at court. For the, who comes up with these ideas? For these specific case types, the initial court date will be written on the citation issued to the defendant, so they will immediately be aware of when to appear for their hearing. Oh, yeah. If you write the date on the front of the citation, every crazy homeless person's going to be like, wait, let me take a break from swirling around with my metal things, fighting off the aliens. I've got a court date to go to. Thank heavens they wrote it right here on the front. You aliens, wait. I'll get you with my narnar rings later. I've got a court date to get to. And because they wrote it on the front of my citation, I'm going to be right there.
10: Acrasia.
5: Holy bleep, man candy. I can't. Leather cushion, no good for smushing. What? What is... Well, I will say this. The couch will be waterproof and stainproof. I paid extra for that. And at the time, the thought hadn't crossed my mind of christening the couch. Whatever that means. For these specific case types, the initial court date will be written on the citation issued to the defendant, so they will immediately be aware of when to appear for their hearing. Put down your narnar rings. The Zambulots from Uranus. You can fight them later. You have a citation here, sir, and I've written the date on the front. No. Clean the drool off the side of your mouth. No. It might trip on the citation here. No. Shh. Just get that drool off. Put down the Narnar rings. They will be handed a flyer. Because this'll work. They're going to be handed a flyer. Oh, my God.

0: It is time for my hearing now. Let me pull up my iPad.
1: Put some pants
0: out of my
1: on.
0: Leather out of my leather briefcase.
1: And put some pants on.
0: Yeah. No. Cannot wear pants or the narnars win. You can't. They will be handed a flyer.
1: A flyer.
0: With, I can't make this up. With detailed information on how to access the court in person. Because, you know, I'm sure they want all of these homeless people in person in the courthouse. Yeah. Or over a Zoom meeting, along with contact information for the law offices of the public defender. Because, you know, those people aren't overburdened with more cases than they can handle. I'm sure the minute you call the public defender, they're going to pick right up. Better call Saul. They're going to, that phone will ring and they'll be like, is this Frankie with the narnar rings? Read me your citation. Wait, do you have your flyer, Frankie? Frankie, have you put on pants yet? Frankie, come on over. I'll get you right in. I'll get you. You get white glove service. Just like Strauss's sofa delivery. You get white. Come on in, dude. They get the information to law offices of the public defender. Also, if this isn't good enough, Justice Partners will coordinate service and treatment providers that will be available outside assigned courtroom number 320. Oh, there's more. And I can't wait to tell you about it right after we come back.
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7: Someone text if you have a Chesterfield sofa, call Lerner and Rowe. I think Sarah has a fierce couch called Deb. If you turn it inside out, it becomes a bed. Leather sofa invites someone OFA. I don't even want to know what that means, man candy.
8: No, you don't. You don't want to know.
7: You'll tell me after the show.
8: Absolutely.
7: I have no idea. So apparently it's homeless day at the courthouse. Thank God they gave him a informational flyer. And the courtroom number to report to, number 320, each Friday. Judge Michelle, Friday to connect individuals with resources to address underlying issues that may contribute to repeated court involvement. I'm going to go out on a limb and say, if you break the law and steal crap, you're probably going to have some court involvement. I don't know. Call me a detective. But Michelle Castillo Dollar said the goal behind the new scheduling practice is to get people to court. To get people to court. Because, you know, none of these people have mental health issues or drug problems. They're just kind of avoiding court. To christen a new Harley, the woman has to drive. Okay, Jeff. You must be doing a lot of christening. This gets better. City of Albuquerque has announced that two new public restrooms have been installed in the city. The facilities are single-stall restrooms now open at the Alvarado Transportation Center and the Central and Unser Transit Center. They included heated water, hand-washing stations, and accessibility features. These new restrooms join the facility on Civic Plaza, which opened in late 2025. Because, you know, every homeless person is worried about cold water hand washing. Thank heavens there's heated hand washing stations there.
9: Mm-hmm.
7: Because that'll make the experience a lot better. Soon there'll be a Louvre with a bidet, heated. You know, let's get to some fun facts and get the hell out of here. These people have lost their minds. It's really 7 killed, dozens injured in shootings in Chicago.
9: Oh, that's terrible.
7: Because, you know, these blue cities, they do a great job with crime. Look at ours. I think we should leave the Democrats in charge forever. Because they're just gripping it and ripping it. It's weird because Fox reports 6 dead, 39 shot. And the AP reports 38 injured and 7 dead. Isn't that weird? Trump's like, you need a D.C.-style cleanup. And I bet the people of Chicago would love that, by the way. But I'll digress. The Christopher Robin character in A.A. Milne's Winnie the Pooh stories and poems was based on his real-life son, Christopher Robin Milne. And most of the other characters were inspired by his actual stuffed animals. And now you know. That's kind of interesting, actually. I could see the Christopher Robin. He's prototypical little boy. But I was hoping that the characters, the other ones, were based off of A.A. Milne's friends. Like he had the Eeyore friend, you know, like, oh, this party sucks. It always sucks. Christopher or A.A. Milne, you suck because I don't even know what the A.A. stands for. Oh, well. The Wright brothers promised they'd never fly together, so at least one would continue their work even in the event of a fatal crash. There was only one exception. In 1910, they shared a 6-minute flight near Dayton, Ohio, with Orville piloting and Wilbur the passenger. That's actually pretty interesting. Leather sofa, invite someone over. Why would I invite someone over with the leather sofa? That was from the text line. I don't know why that just distracted me. Ernest Hemingway set a world record for fishing in 1938 by catching 7 marlins in one day. Holy crap. Those marlins are hard to reel in. The Sox, S-O-X, in Boston Red Sox and Chicago White Sox isn't supposed to be a weird spelling of the word socks, S-O-C-K-S. It's the shortened form of stockings. Did you know that?
9: Did not know that.
7: Bet you didn't. An average of 3,234 Americans go to the emergency room every year from tanning bed injuries, including burns, fainting, and eye injuries. What the hell are they doing in the tanning booth?
9: Who still does that? It's not 1988.
7: Everyone. Wouldn't believe how many people still tan.
9: I've heard that's not good for your skin long term.
7: No, it's not, but people don't care. People, smoking's bad for your lungs. You see anybody stopping that?
9: True.
7: I mean, look at the vaping, because vaping's good for you, air quotes. All right. Tomorrow we got Guru's Day. And we'll have some Kenny Thomas celebrity golf updates. And we're going to have some big announcements on the Viper Pit Barbecue Contest. So we got another day change. You're just going to have to be patient. We're working out all the kinks. Go out and make a difference in the world. Eric Strauss, I am outro.
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17: From ABC News, I'm Stephanie Officer. For nearly a week, a warehouse in the Boyle Heights neighborhood of Los Angeles has been burning. ABC's Melissa Adan.
18: So many of these firefighters are tackling these flames. It has been burning since last Wednesday. We're talking about a massive complex, about 500,000 square feet with solar panels on top of the roof. Now, the company believes the fire started while contractors were actually on top testing those solar panels. Well, inside, 85 million pounds of decaying food is burning. Neighbors here told to shelter in place. Now, there is a state of emergency that has been issued to help this fire response, but crews here say that the air is now toxic.
17: Becoming a U.S. citizen could get more expensive. ABC's Luke Barr on what applicants can expect.
19: A new proposed rule by the Trump administration might make it more costly to become a U.S. citizen. The administration is proposing to raise the fee to file a citizenship form from $760 to $1,330, an increase of 75%. The current fees, they say, don't cover the cost of the application process.
20: Now, the increase is not immediate. A public comment period comes first. Reconsideration fees are also going up from $830 to nearly $1,500. Legendary music mogul Clive Davis has died. Known as the man with the golden ears, he not only signed or guided the careers of artists ranging from Bruce Springsteen to Whitney Houston and Alicia Keys. Also, he revived the careers of Aretha Franklin, Santana, and more. Davis told ABC News in 2013 that in his experience, every artist, even those who are seen to be above such things, wants a hit.
21: I've never met anyone who puts their heart and soul into their music and does not want a wide audience for that. So that it's a myth. It doesn't make them materialistic. It doesn't make them greedy. And there's nothing wrong about it. There's no question. It makes you feel good.
20: Davis was 94. You're listening to ABC News.
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20: 400 people were evacuated from a Dixon, Illinois neighborhood this morning after an explosion leveled a home. Dixon's deputy fire chief Adam Arnold said firefighters found the home fully engulfed with someone in need of help.
24: Crews quickly extinguished the fire. One resident of the home was found outside suffering burn injuries to his face and legs.
20: That person flown to Rockford for treatment. Firefighters at the scene detected gas readings in nearby homes. Alan Greenspan, an authoritative voice at the head of the Federal Reserve for nearly two decades, died at 100.
25: Appointed by Ronald Reagan, Alan Greenspan knew the global economy was changing, as he once told Congress.
26: It's becoming increasingly conceptual and less physical, more services and less physical goods.
25: Greenspan oversaw a period of unprecedented prosperity through the 1990s, but his policies were later blamed for contributing to the housing crisis and global recession of 2008. Brian Clark, ABC News.
20: Greenspan's wife, NBC reporter Andrea Mitchell, said he died of complications from Parkinson's. Strong bipartisan support for housing reform on Capitol Hill today. In an 85-5 vote, the Senate passed a bill loosening regulations on home construction and limiting investors from buying homes that could go to families. The bill now heads to the House, where it's expected to pass. The polls show housing costs are a key issue ahead of the midterms. Stephanie Officers, ABC News.
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11: Turner and Rose is the way to go.
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11: Lerner and Rose is the way to go. 444-4444.
0: 444-4444. Carlos Urias, Benoist, Managing Attorney, 2711 Carlisle Boulevard, Northeast, Albuquerque.
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3: Welcome, it is the Mark Levin Show. Ben Ferguson filling in for the great one. It's nice to have you with us wherever you are around the country. And we have so much to talk about tonight, but also if you want to call us, you can always do that as well. 877-381-3811. You can call us there and give your thoughts. You can also follow me on X at Ben Ferguson Show. I check that throughout the entire show. So if you want to sound off on X, you can do that as well. And on Instagram, Ben Ferguson Podcast. There. Now you know how to get in touch with me. And with that being said, let's get into it. All right. There's a new report out that NewsGuard, and I'm going to explain what NewsGuard is for you in a second. But they want to empower AI censorship. And you may say, why do I care? It's a great question. There is an AI race that's happening right now in this country, and it's also an AI race that's happening in the world. There are a couple different misconceptions on AI, and I want you to understand that a lot of this is actually coming from our adversaries. AI, you want to win on. You want to control it. You want to be the victor, because if America doesn't win, guess who is going to be the victor? It is going to be China. And China will use AI to absolutely push their propaganda, not just on the United States of America, but people around the world. So if you ask AI a basic question about something, imagine the power you have if you slightly alter that answer with propaganda. Now, it may be subtle propaganda, but over days and weeks and months, you can change an entire generation because of the answers that AI is giving you on a multitude of issues. It could be on tax cuts. It could be on social media censorship. It could be on drugs. It could be on abortion. Like, the list of things that you could have influence on is absolutely massive. It could be, for example, on is socialism or communism or Marxism really that bad, right? Well, you could make it seem like maybe it's not that bad. And you can do these types of things. Now, this is important for you to understand. There is a lot of propaganda that we've learned about that's actually coming in to the United States of America from our adversaries trying to get Americans to actually be against AI. How do we know this? Well, we've actually busted them paying for propaganda. I'll give you an example. There is a lot of polling data that's shown, because of propaganda coming in from China, that many Americans are saying they don't want these AI super centers in their neighborhoods. They don't want them built, because they say it's going to drain all the natural resources. It's going to suck up all the water, and it's going to suck up all the electricity, and you're going to have blackouts. Now, that is actually, in the old school technology, could be accurate. In the new technology that we're building in the United States of America, that isn't accurate at all, like not even close to accurate. Let me explain now how these AI tech centers are being built. One, they're being built with what they call a closed-loop cooling system. Now, you may say, okay, Ben, why do I care? Well, if you don't have that, you're going to be sucking up a ton of water and to keep these computer systems running cool. The closed-loop system is a lot like these new gaming computers. I'm staring at one right now. It's got these cool LED lights. It is a closed-loop system. I have water that cools my computer that I'm using right now to talk to you, and I don't ever have to add water to it, okay? I don't have to add water to my computer ever. It's a closed-loop system, and it's good to go. That is exactly how the AI centers are built now. So the idea that you're going to run out of water is a lie now in the United States of America, and even more importantly than that, it's propaganda. Now, it is also propaganda that a lot of Americans believe is true, because they have seen so much propaganda actually on social media via AI and other things from other countries who are trying to get America to not lead on AI, but to be afraid of it, saying, in other words, not in my backyard. That is number one. Now, number two, the second biggest misconception is that you're going to just like have this massive problem on your power grid. And let's be clear. All right. I want to be very, very, very, very, very, very, very clear about this. AI and these AI data centers, they take a lot of power. Now, here's the part that many people, again, don't understand. Google, for example, they are building a new data center. And they're a perfect example of this. It's going to be in West Memphis. That's across the river from Memphis, Tennessee. And the Google data center is quote, more than a building. It's a long-term investment in our community, our workforce, Google says, and our future. This transformational project is helping position West Memphis as a leader in innovation, helping build a future for generations to come. Now, there's a lot of jobs that happen, for example, when AI comes in. ABC News reporting on this. The building, the infrastructure, all of it. Like, this is incredible. And Good Morning America got exclusive access in this inside of a Google data center as communities nationwide, quote, grapple with the rapid expansion of AI-powered data centers. Now, is this going to just crush this small town of West Memphis? The answer is no. In fact, most of these AI centers are building now, they're actually a net positive on the power grid because they build the infrastructure to add enough power that actually they're adding to the grid instead of just taking away from the grid. That is part of what the left, and again, the Chinese and the Russians and others that hate this country, they're lying to you about as well. Now, in the past, years ago, you really did have these concerns, but not anymore. You don't need or to have these fears now. So I put those two out there so that you understand that if an AI center is being built in your area, not only is it going to be closed loop system, that's a great thing, right? Because you don't have an issue with water, but most of them are net positive to your grid, building a better infrastructure and also a more reliable infrastructure for the community which they're being built in. Now, if you didn't do that, then yes, a lot of people would be angry. A lot of people would be mad. A lot of people would say, I'm out for good reason, right? Like for good reason, you'd be like, I'm done. I'm out. Like, I'm done. We don't want this in our community. It's bad for our community. The list goes on and on. So now that you understand that, and I hope I put this into simple layman's terms, I now want you to understand how much more propaganda we're having to deal with, all right? There is a group called NewsGuard. They are a pro-censorship group. They absolutely hate conservatives. I want to start with that. And they are working to train AI models to fight misinformation, they claim. While actually, and this is not a joke, rating Chinese state-owned media outlets is more reliable than America. And the center-right news outlets, according to a new report. Now, the Washington Free Beacon reported that NewsGuard, again, the pro-censorship group, operating a blacklist against conservative media. I've been on that list before, and I don't know if Mark has, Mr. Producer. Has he been on that list where it's like, if you're a Fortune 500 company, you cannot advertise on these conservative networks or shows, and it's their way of trying to bankrupt us. Mr. Producer said, I'm sure we made the list. Exactly. And so NewsGuard basically went out there, and what they did is they said, all right, all these conservatives, all these Fox shows, all these news talk guys, all these podcasts, we put them on this blacklist. You can't advertise there, or we're going to accuse you of being like a bigot, racist, homophobe, xenophobe. The list goes on and on. What did that do to my livelihood? It cost me probably 50% of the opportunities I would have had to make money. Let me say that again. Now, it's not just me. It's anyone that hit on the blacklist. Now, there are some shows that absolutely destroyed their entire base. It has been probably a decade since I had a Fortune 500 company advertise on any of my shows. Let that sink in. Why? It is because of groups like this, quote, you know, NewsGuard. Now, they give it a grand name like this. This is nothing more than a liberal propaganda machine. Now, NewsGuard claims to rate the credibility of a news outlet based on likeliness that the outlet would spread mis or disinformation. That's not at all. It's how conservative are you? The organization then sells its data to advertisers that would then discourage said advertisers from placing ads on, quote, disfavored media, a.k.a. anybody conservative. Ben Ferguson, Rush Limbaugh back in the day was their main target. Mark Levin, the great one. The list goes on and on. Now, this is also what's interesting. Breitbart News reported that this group claimed that the top 10 outlets at most risk of spreading disinformation included center-right outlets such as the Federalist and the New York Post, while those labeled at the least likely to spread disinformation included, you ready for this? The hardcore leftist site, who's been busted with countless misinformation campaigns, Huffington Post, and then ProPublica, another hardcore leftist radical organization. Now, NewsGuard reportedly encouraged AI companies to use its data during the, quote, supervised learning process, a technique that influences how AI models analyze information and coordinate AI outputs with developer preferences. So what does this mean in translation? NewsGuard is telling these AI companies, hey, we're going to give you a list of where you should be getting your news and your information from, okay? And you should go to that list, and then anyone that's on a conservative do not, you know, trust list, AI, you know, Mark Levin, Ben Ferguson, Sean Hannity, like the list goes on a Fox News channel. All of those you should not trust, and don't trust them like at all. In fact, while you're using AI, don't get information from these places. So what would that mean? It would mean exactly what these radical leftist extremists want. They want AI that is controlled only by radical leftist propagandists. That's it. So think about how powerful that would be. If every time you're using AI, you're only getting an approved list of Marxist, socialist, and communist propaganda. Now, do you understand not only how powerful that is, but also how damaging that could be to society, right? Like, that's a lot, folks. And so the Free Beacon reported that NewsGuard would license its data in a machine readable form that would be ideal to train AI chatbots. That's like the technology that does this. To then discourage the spread of disinformation. In reality, that means to discourage the spread of conservative information. Without tools like NewsGuard for AI, which can be used during supervised learning to train transformer models, AI language models risk become the, quote, great next or the next great misinformation super spreader, NewsGuard said in their new press release. The NewsGuard COO, all right, argued that NewsGuard does not market its data for AI model training. Really? That's interesting. The Free Beacon then explained that the AI model trained as on NewsGuard's ratings may treat American news outlets as less reliable. Let me say this again. They're saying NewsGuard's rating may actually treat and teach AI that American news outlets are less reliable than Chinese state-owned media. Why would we say that? All right, let's go to the data. The outlet cited NewsGuard's rating of the China Daily. Now, the China Daily is a Chinese Communist Party state-owned propaganda machine. They call it a news outlet. It's propaganda. They received a score of 44.5 out of 100. That is more than twice the reliability, for example, of the rating given by Newsmax, which received a score of 20. So in that scenario, what is that teaching AI? They're saying, hey, we want you to get your information when you're putting together your answers or whatever you're working on. And we rate China Daily, which is the CCP's state-owned news propaganda. And we rate it almost twice as reliable, more than twice as reliable as, for example, Newsmax. NewsGuard said the China Daily does not publish false or egregiously misleading content at a significant level. In contrast, NewsGuard said that Newsmax has advanced false or egregiously misleading claims on health, U.S. politics, January 6th, attacks on the U.S. Capitol, such that a visitor to the site risks being seriously, quote-unquote, misled. Other center-right outlets, such as the Federalist or One American News, risk being, quote, significantly misled on important topics. Both outlets received a score of 17.5, and 22.2, while the China Communist Party site received a 44.5 score. I look at all of this, and the mouthpiece of the Chinese Communist Party scores a 44.5, which is only 5 points below, for example, the Daily Wire. Can you get your head around that? So you've got a, quote, watchdog group that has raised the credibility of news sources directly tied to the Chinese Communist Party propaganda, more reliable than conservative news outlets. This is exactly why I go back to what I said earlier. If we don't watch what they're doing with AI and we don't control AI, and we better make darn well sure that China doesn't win, because otherwise you're going to be getting your information the exact way that NewsGuard is claiming it needs to be given to you. And it's shocking. I want to get some of your phone calls in here, get your reaction to all this. 877-381-3811. 877-381-3811. Ben Ferguson filling in for the great one, Mark Levin. We'll be right back.
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3: All right, welcome back. It is the Mark Levin Show. Ben Ferguson filling in for the great one, Mark Levin. Let me just say one other thing real quick about what we were just talking about with AI. I think AI is going to have more influence over the world than any other technology probably in my lifetime. And if we bow down and allow China to lead on this, we are screwed. And this is the amount of money that's being spent right now on misinformation to get Americans to somehow be against AI centers being in America is insane. Now, luckily, there are states that are stepping up. And they're saying, no, no, no, we want you here. And they realize that these closed-loop systems with water are non-issue now with water. And the power is actually a positive gain, not a negative, because the infrastructure that these AI companies are putting in to make it where it's actually a positive for the community. Like, that's really what matters here. And it's what we should all be extremely excited about. Like, these are good things, not bad things. And so we need to do what we can to make sure that we understand that, like, we've got to lead on these. You can't just bury your head in the sand and act like, oh, AI is somehow bad and we don't want to be involved. Like, this is going to run business. It is going to run. I don't know anyone, by the way, in Washington. I don't know a single elected official that doesn't use AI on a daily basis. By the way, I use AI every single day, countless times a day. The last thing I want is to get Chinese propaganda or liberal propaganda to my phone automatically. Imagine what that can do to an entire generation. Ben Ferguson filling in for Mark. We'll be right back.
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3: 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It is the Mark Levin Show. Reminder, Mark is in Israel. He will be back with us soon. I can promise you that. You're stuck with me in the meantime. It's always an honor to be here. Ben Ferguson with you. Don't forget, if you want to get in touch while I'm doing the show, a couple ways you can do it. You can follow me on X right now. If you got X, I'd love to keep up with you. 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So you can follow me there at Ben Ferguson Show. If you're on Facebook, it's just Ben Ferguson there. And if you are on Instagram, I'm doing a lot more on there. You can follow me there at Ben Ferguson Podcast. 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So I'd love you to keep up with me there. You can download the Ben Ferguson Podcast. 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All right, I want to take you back in time for a moment. Remember Donald Trump when he was running for president? He said, hey, if you elect me, I'm going to get rid of waste, fraud, and abuse. I'm going to clean house in the swamp, in the deep state, and I'm going to find great Americans who actually serve the interests of the president's agenda, which you guys are voting for. Well, here's another example of that campaign promise paying off big time. The FBI has busted now several fraud schemes across the country in the last few weeks. The FBI director, Kash Patel, said in the latest weekly update to the agency, Patel highlighted some of the results of Operation Riptide. Now, that operation focused on criminal actors and the key services they rely on, as well as their infrastructure, their tools, and their services, and their communication platforms, and then their money. FBI Cleveland, for instance, disrupted a Chinese phishing platform linked to the theft of millions of credit card numbers and nearly, and this is the part that, again, this goes back to the Chinese and why you don't want to trust them with things like AI, nearly $1.9 billion in losses worldwide. I didn't say $1.9 million. I said $1.9 billion in losses worldwide, Kash Patel has now revealed. Now, as a result of these efforts of the FBI just in Charlotte, they said two individuals were convicted for operating a business email compromise scheme that stole $25 million alone from U.S. companies. Thanks to FBI Boston, our cyber division, and international partners, we helped dismantle a VPN service used by ransomware groups around the world. He said this is exactly what Operation Riptide is about, targeting the cyber criminal ecosystem at every level, and we're just getting started. Now, fraudsters have also been targeted by the FBI in Los Angeles, for instance. An Orange County man was arrested for carrying out a nearly $100 million bank fraud scheme. This according to Patel. Thanks to FBI Milwaukee, a Wisconsin man also pleaded guilty to defrauding nearly 190 investors out of more than $14 million. Then out of New Orleans, a Texas man was indicted for running a $4 million investment fraud scam that victimized more than 20 people, he said, noting that a Texas couple had also been indicted for stealing more than $2.5 million from vulnerable victims through a year-long fraud scheme, thanks, they said, to FBI Seattle. They also said that fraud scheme was a psychic fraud scheme. So, again, preying on weak. Patel added, the FBI Pittsburgh also announced charges against an Ohio woman accused of embezzling more than $460,000 from a law firm that she was working at as a paralegal. Seven other individuals, for example, in Las Vegas were arrested for exploiting coronavirus relief programs. You can also go all the way up to Alaska, where an individual there was sentenced to prison for defrauding those programs as well. Now, the FBI also targeted violent criminals, taking illegal weapons off the streets. In Birmingham, for example, they had a Operation Safer Communities result in 36 arrests and seizure of 11 firearms as part of Summer Heat 2.0. And after a separate seven-week enforcement effort, FBI Birmingham announced more than 170 arrests and confiscated an additional 22 illegal firearms. By the way, Democrats should be excited about this because they're the ones that hate guns the most. So you would think they'd be like super pumped about this, right? No, of course not. They hate Kash Patel. They hate Donald Trump. They hate law and order. And so that's exactly why they're against this. Now, Patel also revealed highlights from an FBI Little Rock sting resulting in the arrest of 39 people, the seizure of 35 firearms, large quantities of fentanyl that could kill many Americans, as well as a lot of other illegal drugs. You can go from Little Rock to Portland. The FBI saw a man sentenced to prison for assaulting a federal officer during a violent attack at an Immigration and Customs Enforcement facility. That was, of course, you know, those protests that were paid for yet again by the radical left. Patel also reminded agents that their work is saving children. And multiple child predators were sentenced, convicted, and charged as a result of investigations by the FBI in Tampa, then in Boston, Kansas City, and Baltimore. Quote, as of yesterday, for example, one member of 764 was sentenced to 30 years in prison. He said, as always, we're going to keep getting after it, and I'll see you next week. Now, you look at that weekly update, and that's the reason why I wanted you to understand kind of how this works. This is not like a six-month update. This isn't a year into the year like update. This is the weekly update. Next week's update will be completely different with completely different information. I really, really, really, really, really want you to think about that, okay? You have a FBI that is working right now, by the way, exactly how it's supposed to. They're allowing the great men and women in uniform to do their jobs. It is something that I think

0: and saying, hey, we need you to censor this information. There was question, there were things, for example, put online like about ivermectin, for example. And then what was the government doing? They were then connecting to Facebook or Meta, to X and others, and saying, and Instagram, saying, yeah, you guys need to take this down. Like, think about that. That was what law enforcement looked like under Biden, Harris, and under Obama. And then now look at it, like, we're actually going after and taking people down that have committed real serious heinous crimes. That is something that should make all of us excited. And it's, again, goes back to the promise that was made by the President of the United States of America. We're going to go after those that we're going to go after the bad guys. Like, we're going to go after waste. We're going to go after fraud. We're going to have to go after abuse. We are going to go after these things. And that is exactly why we should be so excited and proud of this. I also think this goes back to, what was it, a couple weeks ago? When, and Ms. Producer, how much time do I have real quick? All right, good. I got time to play this. I want to go back to the FBI director, Kash Patel. And he was unveiling a new FBI most wanted list, but it was not a normal most wanted list. It was the fraudsters list at a press conference in Ohio, yet again showing that, like, we're running this agency differently. And I want you to listen to what Kash had to say.
1: Operation Playground Therapy is what the FBI is here to talk about today. As the Attorney General highlighted, literally tens of millions of dollars that was supposed to go to kids was stolen, allegedly, by individuals who worked in government and the private sector and thought they could fleece Americans and our treasure, our children, of the hard-earned dollars, the taxpayer dollars that we provide to support them in their time of need. Well, they got caught. And not only did they get caught, so many others got caught. Just take a look at some of the vehicles that are here as part of their ill-gotten gains and proceeds. They didn't just take the money, they paraded it around the country. And thanks to this team here, you are seeing what hard work, dedication to the rule of law, and true unified effort across all fronts when no one wants the credit and everyone wants to just do the work. These are the results that we're here to talk about today. Importantly for the FBI, and thanks to Vice President J.D. Vance's vision, he had an idea. He said, hey, you guys have a top 10 most wanted list for all gangbangers, terrorists, narco traffickers, murderers, and rapists around the world. How about we have a top 10 list for most wanted fraudsters? So, Mr. Vice President, thanks to your vision, we're here to deliver. And you see it here today. It is live officially on the FBI website. I want all Americans to take a look at these most wanted individuals and look at the amounts, the tens of millions and billions of dollars in fraud that they have decimated our societies from. We rely on you. Our best form of information is the American public. Take a look at this top 10 most wanted. Let us know any information. There is no bad piece of information. The only bad piece of information is the one you don't give us. So call 1-800-CALL-FBI or go to FBI.gov and help us apprehend more fraudsters. The last thing I want to talk about is the work of the FBI and the interagency isn't just domestic. The fraudsters have created programs overseas that have fleeced Americans of billions of dollars. The FBI has led that charge against scam center compounds stood up in Southeast Asia and the Middle East, freeing thousands of trafficked workers. Just in the last year under the Trump and Vance administration and the fraud initiative, we have captured and freed $8 billion in fraud in scam centers that were stood up by the CCP and other adversaries in places like Thailand, Laos, and Cambodia, and the Middle East. And we're working with our interagency and partners across the world to bring hundreds of individuals to justice. Just the other week in the Middle East, in Dubai, we arrested 300 individuals responsible for $4 billion in fraud. They prey on our senior citizens here from overseas. And this administration has made it abundantly clear there is no distance we won't travel to make sure we apprehend each and every one of these individuals. The FBI is leading the effort to scuttle these scam centers permanently, to free the trafficked workers, and most importantly, to also secure our taxpayer dollars and make sure that this $8 billion and counting in scam center fraud that the FBI has delivered on so far only continues to grow. And we're going to keep doing it. I just want to thank the Attorney General, the interagency partnerships here, state and local. I've said it over and over again. The FBI's best partners are state and local law enforcement, and they're here today, and these are the results. And
0: you listen to the FBI director there, and this most wanted fraudsters list, the millions and billions of fraud that are taking place. Wouldn't it have been nice?

0: the prior administrations were doing this, instead of protecting the fraudsters, were actually going after the fraudsters. Now, you got to understand, one of the reasons why the Democrats looked the other way was actually very simple. They were getting kickbacks. You look at Minneapolis and what was happening there. There was massive kickbacks that were coming over and over and over again. Time and time again, the people that were committing the fraud were giving massive political donations to the Governor Waltz and to other elected officials. You look at just the fight over that now. A federal judge on Monday blocked the Justice Department from forcing the Minnesota Governor Tim Walz and other officials to turn over records in its probe of Democratic resistance to the Trump administration's immigration crackdown, calling the move retaliatory. No, it's called transparency. This is what we are up against. We are up against this. And so when you have a most wanted fraudsters list, by the way, I hope that somebody listening right now goes and looks at it. Maybe they know somebody. Maybe they can help. But this is what accountability looks like. And it's exactly why I, and I think so many others, voted for President Donald Trump. It also is why the midterms are so vitally important. 1-877-381-3811. 1-877-381-3811. Ben Ferguson filling in for the great one, Mark Levin. You can also send me your comments right now during the break on X at Ben Ferguson Show and on Instagram at Ben Ferguson Podcasts. We'll be right back.
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0: All right, welcome back. It is the Mark Levin Show. Ben Ferguson filling in for Mark, who's in Israel right now. We'll keep you, he'll be back with you, I promise, very soon. In the meantime, I'll be holding down things for a couple of days for you, and I want to get some of your phone calls, 1-877-381-3811, and get some of your reaction to all of this. Let me go to Art in Salem, Oregon. Welcome. You are on the Mark Levin Show. Hi.
20: Hey, Ben. It's great to talk to you. Look, I love Trump. I love what Trump is doing to eliminate the waste, fraud, and abuse in this country. It's about dang time that all of these left-wing loonies and Democrats were held accountable for the thing they're doing to our country. And every time Trump does something positive and I hear about it, I cheer, because I'll tell you the truth, Ben, he's kicking butt. And
0: you know, I love the fearlessness, and I do think some of this is Donald Trump really after that first big assassination attempt where they shot him. I believe the president understood then, like, God saved him for a reason, and it's go time. And what he is doing right now, and even just look at the assassination attempt at the USC fight, the planning there, it's incredible how the left will not stop. They want him dead. And they celebrate that. And it's sad. But I do believe that what we're witnessing right now is a president that's saying, I am here because you put me here, and I am going to go. I am going to go hard. I'm going to do the right thing. I told you, and you said you wanted me to get rid of waste, fraud, and abuse. And that's exactly what I am doing. I am not going to stop. I am going to keep pushing. Look at AI, for example. We've got to fight hard on AI. I mean, extremely hard, to make sure that we're not at the back, that we're at the front, that we're leading, that we're not looking the other way.
20: 1,000%. In fact, I believe that the Chinese should be banned from using AI in our country, because all they do is use it negatively to hurt our country, like you said. And if we ban them, and we can do that, then we could say, hey, you cannot use AI in the United States of America. And if they do, then kick them out of the country.
0: Yeah, well, look, I think anybody that is in this country doing nefarious things, we should have real concerns over in the way that you just described it. Like, if you are doing nefarious things in this country, then fine. Like, you're gone. It's a privilege to be here, not a right. We allow far too many people into this country that hate this country. And if you're here causing problems in this country, then we should be able to say, okay, goodbye. I have no issue with that at all. Art, I appreciate the phone call. God bless you. The number, 877-381-3811, 877-381-3811. Ben Ferguson filling in for the great one. Also, your comments, I read them all during the break. You can send me your comments on X at Ben Ferguson Show. And don't forget, download my podcast, the Ben Ferguson Podcast, as well. We'll be right back.
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30: From ABC News, I'm Stephanie Officer. This hour, Vice President J.D. Vance is on his way back to the U.S. from Switzerland to update President Trump on what he calls progress in the peace talks with Iran. ABC's Mary Bruce.
31: That is a major milestone.
30: Vice President J.D. Vance, who led the talks over the weekend, says he got a big concession out of Iran, that they will now allow international nuclear inspectors into the country.
31: Permanently ending a nuclear weapons program in Iran.
30: But that promise of nuclear inspectors was the same promise made under President Obama's deal that Trump tore up. And despite Vance's words, Iranian state media reports Iran has made no new nuclear commitments. A terrifying shootout in Montreal today, Canada's second largest city. At least two people killed, including a police officer. ABC's Pierre Thomas.
32: The horror unfolding around 11:30 a.m. near a high-rise building with a grocery store and a restaurant on the first floor. The Montreal police crouching behind cars, opening fire. A suspect then appears with a long gun, dressed in camouflage, firing shots at close range. For nearly 3 hours, authorities urging residents to shelter in place. Police confirming a civilian and a police officer killed, a second officer wounded. Investigators confirming the lone gunman was also killed.
30: Colombia, the latest Latin American country to have chosen more conservative leadership. This weekend, Abelardo de la Espirella, a Trump-endorsed outsider, called the White House to tell President Trump he'd won.
33: He called me at 8:30 in the evening just to thank me very much, and I said, you ran a great campaign. He's El Tigre, right?
34: Yeah.
2: De La Espigreya appears to have bested his opponent, Ivan Cepeda, by about 251,000 votes. But an official winner has not yet been declared. Still the president, Trump, celebrating the lawyer and business owner nicknamed El Tigre. You're listening to ABC News.
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2: Becoming a U.S. citizen could get more expensive, ABC's Luke Barr reports.
6: A new proposed rule by the Trump administration might make it more costly to become a U.S. citizen. The administration is proposing to raise the fee to file a citizenship form from $760 to $1,330, an increase of 75%. The current fees, they say, don't cover the cost of the application process.
2: The increase would come after a 60-day public comment period. Reconsideration fees would also rise by about $650. The Guthrie family still searching for answers in the disappearance of their mother, Nancy, taken from her Arizona home in February. Now investigators are confirming there was a second ransom note. ABC chief investigative correspondent Aaron Katursky with that story.
7: Nearly 5 months after Nancy Guthrie was taken from her home by a masked man in the middle of the night, ABC News can disclose the contents of a second ransom note the family received in the days after she vanished. The first note demanded millions in cryptocurrency. Sources tell ABC News the second note claimed Guthrie had died shortly after she was taken and was buried in nature, something her daughter Savannah Guthrie appeared to reference days later in an Instagram post.
8: We beg you now.
2: Grammy-winning hitmaker Clive Davis has died in New York City. He was 94 and passed away from age-related illness. Davis discovered, signed, or guided the careers of a slew of artists, including Whitney Houston, Alicia Keys, and Patti Smith. Stephanie Office.
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35: 444-4444. 444-4444. Carlos Luis Espinosa is the managing attorney,
36: 2711
35: Carlisle Boulevard,
36: Northeast
35: Albuquerque.
36: He's here. 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
0: Welcome, Hour 2, Mark Levin Show. Ben Ferguson with you, filling in for the great one. Mark is in It's so fun. He's in Israel right now. We will have an update for you, I'm sure, from Mark. He'll be back with you soon. And in the meantime, I'll be holding things down for you here. I want to get some of your phone calls. The number 1-800-47. Hold on. I got that. That was my number. Don't laugh, Mr. Producer. 1-877-381-3811. 1-877-381-3811. You can also send me your thoughts on X at Ben Ferguson Show. And don't forget, grab my podcast, the Ben Ferguson Podcast, and listen to that each and every day. It's free wherever you get your podcasts as well. All right, let me talk about something else that's interesting here. And this goes back to fraud. When I look at what this president has done on fraud, I think to myself, who on earth could be against this? Like, how could you really be against getting rid of waste, fraud, and abuse? Now, Democrats are against this. So the question you need to ask is why? I actually believe it's straight up because of kickbacks. The Democratic Party has understood, and the deep state has understood, that the best way to empower for you to not only push your ideals, right, your radical, like, liberal Marxist socialist communist ideals, is to be able to use government funds, taxpayer dollars, to then put it to NGOs, all right, non-governmental, you know, organizations, to then push for your propaganda. And then you can also, by the way, get kickbacks as well to your family and your friends. And that's what we've witnessed here. So there's two types of kickbacks that you need to understand. There's the kickbacks, which is, hey, we as elected officials, when you're doing shady things, we'll look the other way, like we saw in Minneapolis and in L.A. You look at the problems, for example, right now that Gavin Newsom's got out in California. Like, it's another example of just straight-up corruption and fraud. And by the way, if you think this is some Trump thing, no, it started before Trump was back in office, so you need to look at the facts of what's happening out there in California. But there's a very good chance that Gavin Newsom, like, may be trying to stay out of jail instead of running for president of the United States of America, all right? And so I think that's also something else that's an interesting data point here. But why is it that guys like Gavin Newsom, for example, they don't stop the fraud? One, because they're in on it, is how I would describe it. That's number one. The second reason why is because this is the only way they know how to actually set up a government that works to their advantage. And I think that's even more of an interesting data point. If you are in favor of this fraud, then you're getting something from it. You're getting a kickback from it. You're getting advocacy from it. You're getting something that is coming in and that is helping you. Now, if you can run the government and then you have your hands on literally billions of dollars and you can send it to all of these people that are pushing for your ideology, your radical Marxist, socialist, communist ideology, and then you can funnel money to these organizations through the government, and then that money, whatever happens to it afterwards, you don't really care as long as a piece of it, right, a percentage of it's coming back into you when you run for office. Like, that's a pretty good deal. You understand now, like, this is one of those follow the money situation. Just straight up follow the money. Follow the cash. Look at the cash. And then you'll understand where, like, how this happens. I will go back to Gavin Newsom, all right? Gavin Newsom, investigation is something that is insanely underreported on. So let me go to the Sacramento Bee, all right? And I'm just going to read for you something that they had earlier today. The DOJ is investigating Gavin Newsom and his wife. Here's what's to know. Federal investigators are digging into the finances of California Governor Newsom and his wife, the first partner, Jennifer Newsom. The governor calls it a, quote, political attack tied to his expected 2028 presidential run. The Trump administration's Justice Department is probing the Newsom ties to nonprofits, okay, this is what we're talking about a moment ago, taxes and business dealings going back years. His wife has occupied a higher profile position compared to the spouse of other state leaders. The filmmaker and gender equity advocate has helped shape her husband's policies on issues like reproductive health, the male loneliness and mental health crisis, school nutrition, and regulating children's access to social media. Here are the key takeaways. Now, again, this is coming from the Sacramento Bee. And again, this is one of the most underreported stories that, if it was a Republican that was in this much trouble as a governor, it would be wall-to-wall coverage 24-7. The U.S. Department of Justice is investigating the First Lady of California's taxes and nonprofits connected to her and the governor, with several probes ongoing for about a year that originated from whistleblower complaints. So that would be internal. OK, this isn't some whistle. This isn't some witch hunt. This isn't some political, OK, we're coming after you because you came after us or we want to retaliate against you type of scenario, which is what Gavin Newsom, of course, said. No. This is people in and around you internally, whistleblowers that complained to the U.S. Attorney's Office in Sacramento. All right. That's why I'm giving you this from the Sacramento Bee. Then number two on their list says the IRS and the FBI agents have approached staff, friends, and associates of the Newsoms in recent weeks and obtained their bank records. That's significant. The governor's office said the probe intensified after Todd Blanche became acting head of the DOJ. One of the investigations is connected to Dana Williamson. Now, this is the screaming, this is the fireworks going off moment. So you understand. This is the, you know what moment if you are Gavin Newsom internally, okay? One of the investigations is connected to Dana Williamson. That is Newsom's former very close friend and former chief of staff. Now, why is that significant? Well, Dana has pled guilty to federal charges, okay? She's pled guilty to fraud and lying to the FBI last month and faces up to 36 years in prison with the plea agreement. Now, and go back to what I said earlier. This isn't a witch hunt. This is whistleblowers within the government whistleblowing and then seeing major problems and then Newsom's former chief of staff pleading guilty to federal charges on fraud and lying to the FBI and is facing up to 38 years in prison. That is what you refer to as someone rolling. So this is someone who's trying to get, trying to spend the rest of their life in jail. They know a lot, obviously, about Gavin Newsom, his wife, this former chief of staff, and clearly is singing like a canary, I think is a fair way of putting it. Now, the First Lady of California, Newsom, earned about $2.3 million from the Representation Project nonprofit between 2011 and 2018. That's a hell of a lot of money from a nonprofit, $2.3 million. A 2021 Sacramento Bee investigation found more than 800,000 donations to the nonprofit from companies that directly lobbied the governor, meaning her husband. You understand where we're going with this, all right? So you got companies that are directly lobbying the governor. And all of a sudden, at the same time, you got more than $800,000 in donations to the nonprofit from companies that needed to do business with and were lobbying the governor, who happened to be her husband. All right. That included PG&E, AT&T, and Kaiser as well. Now, just days before the DOJ probe became public, the state's Fair Political Practices Commission actually fined Gavin Newsom. Now, this is probably the first time you're even hearing about this, okay? So, you know when there's like smoke, there's fire, that saying, well, now we have fire, not just smoke, all right? So just days before the DOJ probe became public, the state's Fair Political Practice Commission fined Gavin Newsom more than $31,000 for failing to report, you ready, $5.6 million in charitable donations on time, with most going to California Fire Foundation during the 2025 Los Angeles wildfires. Newsom was late filing reports on so-called behested payments, not once, not twice, not 10 times, not 25 times, but 34 times alone in 2025. And the governor has previously been fined for failing to disclose $14 million in donations made between 2009 and 2024. Now, in a video post on social media, Newsom called Trump the most, quote, corrupt president in American history, blah, blah, blah, and said the White House is abusing the grand jury process to target him because he's considering a 2028 presidential run. No, none of this started under Trump. This all started in the state by whistleblowers who came forward And then you have a former chief of staff for Gavin Newsom who has taken a plea deal begging to not spend the rest of their life in prison. I'm going to tell you right now, when you have whistleblowers that are doing what they're doing in California, you know it's bad. And when you have whistleblowers in California that are who then get to a point with data that's actually putting the chief of staff of Gavin Newsom in prison, and then him and then that person taking a deal, and then of course the pushback is, well, you just need to understand, right? You need to understand that this is all a witch hunt. That's what Gavin Newsom said at his press conference. This is all Donald Trump being evil. Donald Trump's a bad guy. Donald Trump is terrible. Donald Trump is the worst person in the world. And this is all because I'm going to win the presidency. Okay, buddy, sure. Whatever you say. I'm going to tell you right now, there is a very good chance that Gavin Newsom will not be running for president. There's a very good chance that Gavin Newsom's going to be fighting for his life to not be in prison based on what we are witnessing right now. I want to go to your phone calls on this, see what you think. 1-877-381-3811, 877-381-3811. Ben Ferguson filling in the great one. If you can't get through, you can also send me your thoughts on X at Ben Ferguson Show. And don't forget, grab my podcast, the Ben Ferguson Podcast, to do each and every day as well. We'll be right back.
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0: Welcome back. It is the Mark Levin Show. Ben Ferguson filling in for the great one. It's so nice to have you with us. I want to get some of your phone calls tonight. 877-381-3811. 877-381-3811. Let me go. Where do you want to go first, producer? Tell me who. Where you point me in the. Oh, I like this. Okay, we're going to Tony in Clifton, New Jersey. You listen to WABC. Welcome. Nice to have you with us. Hi.
11: Hi, Ben. Ben, you know, this is such an amazing show tonight. I love it because I'm always looking at how, you know, our seniors are so taken over by all these, and everyone, by the computer hacking and all these things that are going on. And I want to just focus on one thing, and this is what, if I was able to speak to Vice President Vance, I would say, look into your Consumer Financial Protection Bureaus and your credit bureaus, which are supposedly overseen by the federal government. You know, our consumers, our credit information, this whole thing is another hacking issue. When TransUnion has gotten hacked, you know, who's overseeing what our systems are doing is a very dangerous thing. And
0: yeah, well, it is. And look, once this data is out there, I mean, you go back to what FBI Director Cash Patel was saying earlier. Like, if you go back and you look at you know, just all the corruption and what's being sold, China is doing everything they can to steal bank accounts. They're trying to do everything they can to steal our data. They're trying to do everything they can to steal our identities. I mean, the list is pretty darn long.
11: The list is long, but it's also because we need, like, Cash Patel. There's no safeguards in any system. You know, when you think about it, none of these programs, there was a scam that happened recently where people's codes were broken, and so that when they hacked into your account, they could make, like, they're getting a code to your phone, and it would go to them instead, and they would get into your... We before we think about AI and who's doing what, we need to figure out what's gone wrong and who should be looking at all this stuff. This is a disgrace. Where you get a code.
0: I get your point there. And, Tony, I appreciate the phone call. Thank you. I want to get more of your phone calls near 877-381-3811. Let me go to Catherine in Augusta, Georgia. Welcome. You are on the Mark Levin Show. Hi.
1: Hey, Ben. Going back to the AI thing, too, like the previous caller and what you were talking about earlier, I know all of you, the conservative mentors that we all have and listen to, keep saying that we have to lead in AI, and I get that. But as far, that's a nebulous concept. Okay, we have to lead, but what do we actually do? So I've been struggling with whether to invest money in AI because my gut says I don't like it. I don't like what it's doing to children's education and how they learn. I don't like robotics. I don't like the way it takes jobs from people and that it's being fed.
0: And I understand your fears and worries, but let's have a really blunt conversation about this. AI is here. The question is who's going to control it?
1: Right. So
0: is it going to be China? The idea is that like AI is going to disappear is like it's like the smartphone. It's here. OK, like it's just here. It's like the Internet. It is here and it's not going anywhere. And look, you could argue the same arguments that you had, Catherine, about the Internet. Right. Like, I don't like what it did to kids' education. I don't like what it did to being able to use Google to kind of, you know, take the easy, you know, press the easy button. And AI can be used for good or bad. Same thing with the Internet. Same thing with smartphones. Same thing with like so many different things. Now, on the job front. Look, I'm not this is and maybe I'm just school of hard knocks on this one. I don't think jobs are charity. All right. And for far too long, I think we look at, well, certain jobs is like charity. You got to change and adapt. And sometimes there are things that change and adapt with it. Radio is a great example of that. When I got into radio, radio was king. Now look at radio and look at podcasting and everything else. It changes. Things change. Does someone owe me a job forever? All of my friends in the radio industry, I've had a lot of friends get laid off. Okay, a lot of friends get laid off from radio. Radio has changed significantly than when I started in radio when I was 13 years old, 12, 13. TV's the same way. It's changed, right? Like, things change. But what I don't want to do is have, like, some sort of government mandate that's like, well, you have to keep this job, you have to do this job, you have to keep that job. Like, no. Like, that's not, like, innovation, change, and adapt. And sometimes you do have to change and adapt. Life isn't fair. But AI is here. The question is, who's going to run it? Who's going to lead it? Who's going to be in charge of it? Is it going to be America? Or is it going to be our adversaries? And is it going to be China? And then is it going to be used against us? That's the big question now that we have to deal with. Ben Ferguson, filling in for Mark, will be right back.
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0: All right, welcome back. It is the Mark Levin Show. It's nice to have you with us. Ben Ferguson with you this evening. And I do want to get to your phone calls, 877-381-3811, 877-381-3811. There's another story I want to get you updated on, another one that I think no one's talking about. We are now getting news that a Biden-appointed judge has blocked Donald Trump's new verification system to remove foreign nationals from our voter rolls. Yeah, you want to talk about fraud? You want to talk about people that shouldn't be voting in our elections actually getting to vote in our elections? Well, this is a perfect example of that. This federal judge appointed by President Joe Biden has blocked President Trump's administration from using an updated verification system known as the SAVE program to remove foreign nationals from state voter rolls. Now, on Monday, the judge appointed to the United States District Court for the District of Columbia by Biden issued an order specifically to prevent the Trump administration from using a streamlined version of the federal government SAVE program to combat voter fraud. Now, this is all about just combating voter fraud. Like, that's it. The update to SAVE allowed states to more quickly verify that only American citizens are voting in federal elections by no longer requiring that all 9 digits of a voter's registrant Social Security number have to be entered to verify eligibility. Quote, this case implicates two fundamental rights that protect Americans from government overreach. The right to privacy and the right to vote is what the judge said. This is incredible, by the way. In the past year, several federal agencies have joined forces to create a centralized federal database that contains the private information of United States citizens, including Social Security numbers, citizenship status, and other sensitive data. But decades ago, she went on to say, Congress put protections in place to prevent precisely this type of centralized data bank. And the record in this case shows that federal agencies that created this database knew that the database violated those statutory protections. The agencies were scrambling to comply with an executive order aimed at reshaping federal elections, which directs them to create a system for mass voter verification. So they combined and repurposed the private information of millions of Americans, including citizenship data, that they knew to be unreliable. Since then, states have partnered with the federal government to access the database and are actively removing United States citizens from voter rolls based on inaccurate information, quote unquote. All in all, the federal government has knowingly trampled on the privacy rights of American citizens in a manner that threatens the sacred right to vote. This court cannot stand idly by while this happens. Emphasis added, of course, there. Okay, so let me be clear. You have a president that's trying to make sure that people aren't voting in our elections that are here illegally, that aren't allowed to vote. And immediately a wacko Biden judge is like, nope, we got to let those illegals and people that are not eligible to vote, vote in our elections. Now, a U.S. Citizenship and Immigration Services spokesman previously said that the updated SAVE program was necessary to, quote, ensure America's elections are reserved exclusively for American citizens. By the way, what's like wrong with that? Like that should just be like very logical. Like, hey, who? By the way, that's what the law says. Can we also just talk about that for a second? Like, the law actually says that only American citizens, okay, only American citizens. I want to say that one more time. Only American citizens are supposed to vote in our elections. I don't know what else to say. If you think that people that are not in this country legally, and you think that illegal immigrants should be able to vote, and you then the question is why? What is the nefarious reason why? I think it's a pretty simple answer. I think the answer is pretty obvious. And that answer is because you want to defraud the will and overthrow the will of the people. You don't like the outcome of what the elections are going to be only with American citizens. So you want to pack the books to your advantage, and so that for you is like the Holy Grail. You're like, yep, that's all we need. Got it. Let's roll. Like that's all we got to do here. Let's just. And this was part of the open border strategy. You flood this country with illegal immigrants, tens of millions of them. You figure out a way to get them to vote in our elections. And then once you pull that off, how do you stop it? And you get them to vote in local elections. By the way, liberals have been advocating for them voting in local elections for as long as I can remember, which is also scary as hell. And then you can fundamentally change this country. That's what this really does boil down to at this point. Like, that is the actual ball game. You look at this judge, and what this judge is saying is, sorry, I can't let only American citizens vote. Like, American elections under the Democratic Party are actually not reserved exclusively for Americans. We're not going to allow that to be, even though that is what the law says. And I go back to the point on this, which is the law actually says that our elections are supposed to be only for American citizens. And so now what we have is a Democratic Party that has found activist judges and put them in office. And the activist judges are now saying, no, we're going to stop the law from actually being used and protecting that only American citizens are the ones voting. I ask the question, and I don't say it in a joking way, like, whose side are you on? I can tell you exactly whose side they're on. They're on the side of the illegal immigrant. These judges are on the side of the illegal immigrant. These

0: hey, vote for me, right, so-and-so, I'll give you free stuff. Gavin Newsom's a great example of that. Hell, Joe Biden was a great example of that. Kamala Harris is a great example of this. If you can have every illegal immigrant and you bribe them with free government aid, we give illegal immigrants more in this country than other countries give their own citizens. Think about that. And what this judge is saying is, yeah, I'm going to be an activist. I'm going to make sure that as many illegal immigrants as I can help vote in the elections are able to vote in American elections. I'm going to fight against Donald Trump, and I'm going to fight against law and order, and I'm going to fight against what the laws say on the books because I was put here by an activist. I was put here by someone that did not respect the laws of the United States of America, and I don't respect the laws of this country either. So I'm going to write an activist paper, which actually is, let me rephrase that, not a paper, it's a ruling. And that is what we have now just witnessed. It is a ruling. A ruling by an activist judge, and this is why I say it over and over again, but you want to know why elections are so important? The damage that is being done to this country, even though Joe Biden is no longer in the White House, is truly shocking. Because when you get into power and you are a president, whether it's Barack Obama or Joe Biden, you get to appoint so many different people to office. And they get to then continue on your radical legacy for decades. And that is not an exaggeration. Look at the Supreme Court justices who are put in there by hardcore liberals. Look at their legacy continuing on, even what Bill Clinton did, what Barack Obama advocated for. You want to know why I had no problem voting for Donald Trump all three times? I look no further than the Supreme Court of the United States of America. Because I understand that there are consequences to elections, and even if you don't like a guy, he may only be there for 4 years. But look at what he gets to do while he's there for those 4 years. Look at who he gets to appoint while he is there for those 4 years. That is the point that people forget. That is the concept that people they look the other way. They're too busy. They don't care. And now all of a sudden, here's another reminder of it. You have a judge now, a Biden radical judge, who has just stepped in here and said, I'm going to block Donald Trump's new verification system to remove foreign nationals from the voter rolls. And in layman's terms, I am going to make sure that America's elections are not reserved exclusively for American citizens. I'm going to make sure that America's elections are infiltrated by anyone that wants to defraud the system. That's what I'm going to do as a judge. And this is exactly why the midterms also matter so much. 877-381-3811, 877-381-3811. Ben Ferguson filling in for Mark Levin. You can also send me your comments during the break on X at Ben Ferguson Show on X. And you can follow me on Instagram, Ben Ferguson Podcast there. Don't forget, I also do a podcast every day, the Ben Ferguson Podcast. You can start your day with it. If you want to know what's also happening at the White House every day, I do a quick 10 to 12 minute podcast. It's called the 47 Morning Update. You can grab that and start your morning with that as well. We'll be right back.
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13: All right, welcome back. It is the Mark Levin Show. Ben Ferguson with you. And if you just join us, man, we've been talking about a lot of different issues tonight. I want to get to some of your phone calls. The number, 1-877-381-3811. Let's get your thoughts and your phone calls in here. Let me go to Walt, line 3 in Florida. Welcome. You're on the Mark Levin Show. Ben Ferguson with you. Hi.
14: Hi, how are you? Thank you for taking my call.
13: Go ahead.
14: I'm beside myself watching what's going on here. I've been hearing statistics of over 80% of America wants the Save America Act, and yet we're sitting on our thumbs and not getting anything done about it. Meanwhile, the blue states are going to end up taking back power in the midterms, and we're losing our majority. And just not really doing anything about it. And they're doing
13: this. Let's talk about the SAVE Act for a second. Why? All right. So, because I think this is, people need to understand why. The reason why the SAVE Act, and Thune actually said this in an interview, I think it was last week. Not an interview. Let me rephrase that. He said it behind closed door and got reported on. Thune, like, straight up just came out and said, he's like, hey, I can't get this thing done. I don't have a majority anymore in the Senate. Because there's a bunch of cranky old Republicans that got kicked out of office. The guy in Louisiana, Cornyn in Texas, the list goes on and on, who are just disgruntled, angry men who are not doing what the American people say. You're right. The most bipartisan piece of legislation right now is actually the SAVE Act. Like, the Americans want free and fair and safe elections where they're not having their vote taken away or canceled out by an illegal immigrant or a dead person, right? Like, that's just a basic thing in voting. But what you have is you've got people that are just so angry. Cornyn, there was something, God, what was it today? I'm going to try to find it in my notes because I had this earlier in my notes. And it was just another example of Trump derangement syndrome. Here, I'm going to read this to you, okay? Cornyn on Rubio and Vance as the front runners for 2028. He said, don't tell Ted Cruz that because Ted wants to be the next president. Like, he's so angry that the people in Texas supported Ted Cruz and didn't support Cornyn that he's just really angry. Even as Cornyn contended, he's not a member of the YOLO caucus, he made clear that I am free to disagree. That might extend to at least one Republican 2020 presidential hopeful. He said he's thinking deeply about the future of his party, declining to opine on whether Secretary of State Marco Rubio or Vice President J.D. Vance should carry the banner because I don't want to jinx either one of them. He was clear about his fellow Texas senator, but don't tell Ted Cruz that because Ted wants to be the next president. Cruz, by the way, and this is how bitter he is, did not endorse Cornyn for re-election either. Ted's entitled to make his own choices. I'm not bitter, Cornyn said. Okay, sure. People in politics are very competitive, and they don't necessarily care a whole lot about anybody else. That may sound a little harsh, but I think that's kind of reality. So I wish him well. Oh, yeah, it sounds like it for sure. The point being here is that you've got guys like that that are still there until the end of the year. And they basically have now said, well, Donald Trump didn't come in and save me. Donald Trump didn't endorse Cornyn. So I'm going to screw Donald Trump every chance I get. And Donald Trump wants a SAVE Act. And Donald Trump wants to have a big victory going into the midterms. And I'm not on the ballot because I lost in the primary. So screw all you guys. In fact, what they're saying is they want Democrats to take control of the Senate or take control of the House or take control of the House and the Senate. That is what they're actually saying here. And that's how little they care about Americans. Well, that's how little they care about you and what you voted for. They don't respect the voters. And so what Thune is now dealing with is he's dealing with a mutiny of those that were kicked out of office by the American people. So I don't know if they're going to get anything done in the Senate, to be honest with you, because of the reason I just described to you. Does that make sense?
14: Yeah, it looks to me like it's just going to be business as usual in Washington, and we're still going to get nothing done, even though we had the Oval Office and the Senate and the House for, a year and a half now? And it's all going to be for naught because the blue states are going to end up coming back in and taking power back illegally, I might add, because the Save America Act there's already laws on there, and you said this, I think, less than 20 minutes ago. You said, yes, there are laws about voter integrity. That's one of the benefits of being an American citizen, is to be able to vote our leaders in office.
13: Yeah, I agree with you there. Walt, God bless you. I got to take a break. We'll come back. 877-381-3811. 877-381-3811. Ben Ferguson filling in for the great one, Mark Levin. Don't forget, follow me during the break on X Ben Ferguson Show. We'll be right back.
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22: From ABC News, I'm Stephanie Officer. Vice President J.D. Vance traveling back to the U.S. from Switzerland to update President Trump on what he says is progress in the peace talks with Iran. ABC's Mary Bruce.
23: That is a major milestone.
22: Vice President J.D. Vance, who led the talks over the weekend, says he got a big concession out of Iran, that they will now allow international nuclear inspectors into the country.
23: Permanently ending a nuclear weapons program in Iran.
22: But that promise of nuclear inspectors was the same promise made under President Obama's deal that Trump tore up. And despite Vance's words, Iranian state media reports Iran has made no new nuclear commitments. The family of a one-year-old baby shot and killed by police in Mississippi want an independent autopsy. At a press briefing Monday, attorney Ben Crump questioned the motivation of officers in the death of Cohen Wiley on June 14th, after officers responded to a shoplifting call at the Senatobia Walmart. Crump said the Mississippi Bureau of Investigation has described Cohen as a juvenile and not a baby, and believes an independent autopsy would provide the full story into the child's death.
24: It is not controversial for us to stand up for accountability. It is not controversial for us to stand up for truth. It is not controversial for us to stand up and call for justice for this little black baby.
22: The baby, his mother, and a family friend were in the vehicle at the time of the shooting, accused of stealing a box of diapers. Officers say they saw the two adults fleeing from the store and tried to stop them. One officer opened fire, alleging the driver drove toward them. The child was killed and an adult critically injured. Former Federal Reserve Chair Alan Greenspan, an authoritative voice as the head of the Federal Reserve for nearly two decades, died at 100 on Monday. His wife, NBC correspondent Andrea Mitchell, says he died from complications of Parkinson's disease. You're listening to ABC News.
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3: An early morning explosion Monday forced the evacuation of hundreds of residents in Dixon, Illinois. One person seriously injured. Dixon's Deputy Fire Chief Adam Arnold.
4: We were dispatched for a structure fire, which was preceded by an explosion. Upon crew's arrival on scene, they found heavy structural damage.
3: High gas readings were detected in nearby homes, so as a precaution, an evacuation was ordered for about 400 people across the neighborhood. A terrifying shootout in Montreal, Canada, Monday. At least two people were killed, including a police officer. ABC Chief Justice Correspondent Pierre Thomas.
5: The horror unfolding around 11:30 a.m. near a high-rise building with a grocery store and a restaurant on the first floor. Montreal police crouching behind cars, opening fire. A suspect then appears with a long gun, dressed in camouflage, firing shots at close range. For nearly 3 hours, authorities urging residents to shelter in place. Police confirming a civilian and a police officer killed, a second officer wounded. Investigators confirming the lone gunman was also killed.
3: The union representing horse carriage drivers in New York City's Central Park says it gave members refresher safety training. It comes after police say an 18-year-old tourist died after being thrown from a horse-drawn carriage last week. The New York City Council is now considering a plan to phase out the carriages altogether. I'm Stephanie Officer, ABC News.
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13: 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And if you're on Instagram, you can follow me right now on Instagram at Ben Ferguson Podcast. So a little different at Ben Ferguson Podcast on X and on Facebook, Ben Ferguson Show there. I want to get you an update on what's happening with the Strait of Hormuz right now and the Iran deal, which is up and down as the vice president's trying to salvage this thing and try to get us some good news. But what we are being told right now is that tankers are, in fact, continuing to move through the Strait of Hormuz despite the Iranian threat. Although Iran proclaimed that the Strait of Hormuz was once again closed on Saturday, tankers continue to move through the vital waterway, including very large crude carriers and liquid natural gas tankers as well. That is good news for the world economy. The strait was reopened on Thursday after President Donald Trump and the Iranian president signed their Memorandum of Understanding, the MOUs, to establish the framework for a quote-unquote peace deal. Just a few days later on Saturday, Tehran announced the strait was closed again because Israel was still fighting Iran's terrorist proxy Hezbollah in Lebanon. U.S. Central Command, CENTCOM, responded by saying that Iran does not control the Strait of Hormuz, quote unquote, very simple. Then came out with another statement saying traffic continues to flow and U.S. forces are monitoring the situation to ensure this, in fact, remains the case, is what the CENTCOM spokesman, Captain Tim Hawkins, said in a statement. Now, safe passage through the international waterway remains intact today as 55 merchant ships transited, moving large amounts of cargo and more than 17 million barrels of oil to the global market, CENTCOM said on Saturday. U.S. forces remain present and vigilant to ensure all aspects of the agreement with Iran are adhered to, obeyed, and in full force and effect, the statement continued. Now, CENTCOM referred to the latest bulletin from the Joint Maritime Information Center, which lowered its risk advisory level for the Strait of Hormuz to moderate and said the strait is, quote, now open. JMIC posted an update on Sunday that said traffic flows are increasing, so not decreasing, even though Iran said that the strait was closed. Well, the number of ships going through increased. They said navigational system interference and wider regional military activity continues to warrant caution. Navigational interference includes hailing and surveillance activity by Iran's Islamic Revolutionary Guard, the IRGC. Reuters also reported on Monday that oil and liquid natural gas tankers are indeed moving through the Strait of Hormuz and traffic is picking up. They said four LNG tankers controlled by Qatar headed into the Gulf and through the Strait on Monday, while two super tankers, which can carry up to 4 million barrels of crude alone, crossed into the Gulf with one signaling its destination as the Iraqi port of Basra. The report said that the data from the ship tracker also confirmed that. They said two smaller crude tankers carrying just under 2 million barrels of oil in total sailed out of the Strait of Hormuz into the Gulf of Oman on Monday, citing a different set of ship tracking data for that. So what we now know, it's pretty clear now that this is apparently what Iran says and their propaganda doesn't actually match reality. I think it's fair to say yet again. Now, Reuters also noted that more ships could be passing through the strait with their automatic information system or AIS transponders turned off for safety. They said based on visual observations, traffic does seem to slow considerably after the IRG said that the strait was closed again, falling from 26 ships spotted on Saturday to just five on Sunday. So when they say something like this, it does have an impact. Now, the South Korean Ministry of Oceans and Fisheries also said on Monday that two ships operated by South Korea have been able to pass safely through the strait since the MOU was signed. The ministry provided a few further details in the interest of safety because the ships have not yet fully exited what is described as a high-risk zone. They mentioned that neither of them is crewed by South Koreans or currently headed for port in South Korea. They listed also intelligence. Lloyd's List Intelligence said on Sunday that commercial traffic, quote, continued to move through the strait over the weekend despite repeated Iranian claims that it had closed the waterway in response to what it described as Israel's violation of a ceasefire because of them targeting terrorists in Lebanon. Now, another maritime intelligence company known as Windward concurred with its own analysis that traffic through the southern corridor was not reflecting any closure. They noted that the strait was nowhere near returning to its pre-war traffic loads based on the traffic data. Windward split the analytical difference by observing that high visibility traffic with transponders switched on had stalled even before the IRGC declared the strait was closed on Saturday. So they're turning off their transponders for safety reasons. They said 12 transits today, down from 21 on June 20th, neutral in European tonnage, absent five of the seven inbound vessels dark, Windward said. So again, that means that they're turning off their transponders because they feel like that gives them a better chance of safely passing through the strait. They said the current traffic profile is dark, sanctioned, and Iran-linked, resemble the late blockade baseline more than a functioning open strait, the analyst concluded there. So this is what the vice president is having to deal with right now. This is what the president's having to deal with right now. This is what the Trump administration's having to deal with right now. And honestly, this is what the world's having to deal with. Now, Fox News anchors also poured a lot of blunt, I think a fair way of saying it is, cold water on J.D. Vance's Iran deal update and put it this way as they were describing the latest update. As Vance said, Trump wants to focus on Iran's actions, I guess, more than their words. Listen carefully to their words.
0: Okay, the vice president boarding the plane, Air Force Two, and heading back to the United States after a couple of days of negotiations there in the beautiful part of the world, Luzern, Switzerland, with the Iranian delegation. Sanders saying that he's achieved some success in setting up a mechanism to keep the Strait of Hormuz open, though a lot of people would say American firepower is all you need to do that. Setting up a mechanism to achieve a lasting ceasefire, and the fact that the Iranians say that they will allow inspectors to come in terms of their nuclear program, but... The vice president there with a caveat that says we don't know exactly what that means. And if history is any guide, might not mean much.
6: Yeah, adding that it's been a very confusing process to negotiate with the Iranians. But that positive talk about getting that oil moving is what continues to send oil prices lower, now near $74 a barrel. The U.S. stock market's still hovering near all-time highs. So as long as the messaging continues to be that, you know, we have reason to believe that the White House is happy with what they've seen so far, John.
0: And the word from the administration, and you and I know this because we were on a call with the senior administration official a little more than a week ago, is that if this all transpires in the way that the White House hopes it will, it has the potential to transform the Middle East. The vice president reiterated that again. But he also said, we haven't built the house yet. And I would think of all of the things, all of the houses or all of the buildings that President Trump has built over his long and storied career as a real estate developer, building this particular house with the Iranians is probably the toughest challenge he's ever faced.
6: And I'm sure that's all part of the vision. All right, we are going to have much more on that and reaction to it coming up. Meanwhile, the judge and the
13: So you can hear there's a lot of people that are scratching their head, like, the vice president is there with a caveat that says we don't know exactly what that means, referring to this, you know, nuclear inspections. And if history is any guide, that might not mean much. Those are the words from Fox News Channel. I think it's very interesting how blunt they were there after the vice president kind of gave his update of where we are. Now, the president of the United States of America was also asked about, you know, the oil sales and can he was asked a question from a reporter. The reporter question, I'm going to say it for you and then play it so that it's harder to hear. The reporter to Trump said, can you ensure that the Iranians won't use profit from oil sales to rebuild their military? Listen carefully.
7: Well, they're not supposed to be doing that, so we'll see, but they're supposed to use money to buy food for their people, because right now their people are very hungry and they're buying it exclusively from us. Corn, soybeans, should be a lot of money. I hope it's a lot of money.
13: Now, what's interesting about what the president there, and that brings us back to another story, is that we now are being told from the vice president, J.D. Vance, and the president, that the frozen Iranian funds would not be released unless the United States continues to see progress, while describing a Qatar-assisted oversight mechanism for funds that could be used to buy American soybeans. Vance's remarks came after a reporter asked whether Iran had already agreed that frozen funds could be used to buy American soybeans. Vance replied, yeah. That was something that came up yesterday. We actually asked the Qataris to help us set up the mechanism so that we could ensure that the money goes where we want it to go. And they agreed to that. We have a good relationship, obviously, with them and a good operational oversight mechanism in place. But even with that said, even with the caveat that's going to benefit American farmers and obviously benefit the people of Iran, we want both. But fundamentally, the money is not going to be unfrozen unless we continue to see progress. And that will obviously be a big part of the negotiations in the days to come. Now, the comments follow the release of the memo of understanding between the United States and Iran, which the White House confirmed after the full text was shared with reporters. The memo said the United States and Iran had jointly agreed in good faith to terms involving the current conflict, the current sanctions, Iran's nuclear program, and negotiations towards a quote-unquote final deal. The memo also stated the United States would make fully available for use the frozen or restricted funds and assets of Iran upon implementation of the MOU. The two countries would mutually agree on procedures for releasing these funds during the negotiations, and the text said that such funds, whether kept in the original account or transferred, would be fully usable for payment to any unlimited beneficiary designed by the central bank, by the Central Bank of Iran. That is where a lot of conservatives started like screaming, I was one of them, over this massive red flag. And that's why the question that was asked there of the president was an important one. Now, you can hear the vice president saying, no, like, we've got this. Everything's fine. Again, this goes back to the issue of trust, but verify. President Trump was also asked if he would risk worldwide depression and strike Iran again. So again, the media with their doom or gloom questioning continuing. Listen.
8: If there were with Iran that could cause a worldwide depression, as you noted, Mr. President, are you willing to risk economic catastrophe and strike Iran again?
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13: By the way, let me just hit pause there. I want you to hear the president, and I don't want to interrupt him. I'm going to take a quick break. We're going to come back, and I'll let you hear what the president had to say in response to that right after this.
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4: 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And the United Way of Central New Mexico is stepping up to connect you with the resources to help. 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
13: Welcome back. It is the Mark Levin Show. Ben Ferguson filling in for the great one. It's so nice to have you with us, and I want to get to your thoughts, your reaction, especially with the latest breaking news on what's happening in Iran and the Iran nuclear deal. Vice President J.D. Vance on his way back to the United States of America. All right, let me go back to this audio I wanted to play for you a moment ago. Donald Trump was asked if he would risk worldwide depression and strike Iran again. And I want you to hear the president and how clear he was in his response to that question, because, of course, the media is all about doom and gloom, right? Like, it's all doom and gloom.
8: Is there a war with Iran that could cause a worldwide depression, as you noted, Mr. President? Are you willing to risk economic catastrophe and strike Iran
7: again? Well, not the way I'm doing it. It's not going to cause depression.
8: Yes, but if they don't abide by the
7: memorandum. Well, nuclear weapon supersedes depression. Depression is real bad. Nuclear weapon will cause depression much more quickly. The way we're doing it, we have the opposite of a depression. We're doing really well. The numbers are incredible. The oil is at a level that nobody's ever seen before. Oil prices are way down. I think they're very comparable to what they were. Chris, I don't know, pretty comparable to what they were before we started.
22: They've returned most of the way back down.
8: Yeah. And so if Iran does not abide by the MOU, Are you still willing
7: for strikes? Say it would cause a depression, I said it could cause a depression, right? And I said that I don't want to be Herbert Hoover. That's a president I don't want to be, because he, you know, he was in charge during the Great Depression. And certainly a lot of bad things could happen. That would be one of the things. I don't think it would, but if it did. But no, if Iran doesn't live up to their agreement, or if they're not behaving, I will do what I have to do.
8: Did he say that leverage over you, Mr. President?
0: It really is interesting to hear the media there do everything that they possibly can to make you believe that the sky is falling, the world is ending, it is over, folks. And if Donald Trump attacks Iran again, that we're going to go into this catastrophic economic fall, not just America, but the rest of the world. Ask yourself this question. Why would the media describe it this way? Because they do not want the President of the United States of America to be successful in actually dismantling Iran from being a threat to our national security. And what they're really about here is they want this president to be a failure. They want him and everything that happens to be a failure. So if the president does his job, which is to keep us safe and deal with a national security issue that can't have been kicked down the road for how long? I go back to what Donald Trump is doing. He has the same policy towards Iran that Hillary Clinton had, that Bill Clinton had, that Barack Obama had, that Joe Biden had, that Kamala Harris had, that Chuck Schumer had, that Nancy Pelosi had, that Iran cannot get a nuclear weapon. The only difference is that a guy by the name of Donald Trump is actually willing to do it. They were not. They just would keep punting and kicking the ball because they didn't want to deal with it. 1-877-381-3811. 1-877-381-3811. Ben Ferguson filling in for the great one, Mark Levin. We'll be right back.
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13: All right, welcome back. It is the Mark Levin Show. Ben Ferguson filling in for Mark, who is in Israel right now. He will be back with you, I promise, very soon. I'll be covering for the next couple of days. And I want to get to some of your phone calls. The number, 1-877-381-3811. If you can't get through, I know it's frustrating. All right. If you can't get through, you can always send me your thoughts. I read them during the break on X at Ben Ferguson Show there and on Instagram. You can also give me your thoughts there. Ben Ferguson Podcast, a little bit different, at Ben Ferguson Podcast there. All right. Let me get to your phone calls. Let me go to Hill on line one in California. Thanks for listening and calling in. 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Hi.
33: Thanks for taking my call, Ben. When you were talking about Gavin Newsom and corruption, you jogged my memory on something. He bought a house a couple of miles away from where I live, and he was sort of red-faced, admitting in the news that he paid $9 million for it. I went online that same day, and I went to Redfin and a couple of other companies that value houses. The house was valued by Redfin and another company at $18 million and change. And I'm just wondering, who gives away $9 million in a...
13: Dude, nothing surprises me, but let's just go back to the Gavin Newsom investigation and his wife. This all revolves around the type of stuff that you're mentioning right now.
0: Like it's all this kind, Like it's all this kind of stuff. I don't know if that's in there. I want to be clear. I really don't. I don't know if it's in there. But what I do know is it's this type of just shadiness that they're looking at, which is a blessing that they're looking at it. And I mean this. You look at Kamala Harris this last week. Harris had like some really awkward moments on TV, and some weird conversations that she had. And it's like, wait, what is she even talking about? And what is she even saying while she's speaking? Like, she did an interview with Don Lemon. It's here, I'll play it for you. She did Don Lemon's show, and listen to this.
2: I really truly believe this. We each have light inside of us. And we need to know that that is what inspires our hope as much as anything external to ourselves. And when we feel that and not allow an election or an individual to dampen that light, and instead let that light kind of carry us, in particular through moments of darkness, that we not only act on that hope, but we inspire that hope in each other. And in particular at this moment, it is so important that we not only have hope, but that we understand that that should be a verb.
0: It should be a verb. Like, it's important that Americans not only have hope, but it should be a verb. Like, this is the, and you wonder why, like, how all of a sudden she's coming back this way. And I don't know what she just said there. I really don't. I think most people have no idea what she's saying there. But she goes back to her point that she keeps saying is, well, Donald Trump is making America weaker every day. So we're going back to the same, like, regurgitated talking points.
4: As we speak, as we're taping this, you are meeting with world leaders now. You're with the former governor of California. You met with more than 150 world leaders as vice president. Yeah. When you watch this administration, because I'm sure you guys are going to discuss it where you are, because, you know, now he's on a foreign trip. But when you watch this administration strain alliances, launch a war with Iran, announce a peace deal almost in real time on social media, what do Americans not understand about what has been lost here?
2: This president is making America weaker. Every day. You know, so foreign relations, it's not unlike in our personal lives, our friendships, right, in terms of relationships. And the strength of a relationship is going to require, you know, some level of respect for the history of the friendship. It requires that there is truth, that there is consistency in the relationship, that you're present. And what this president has done is to basically thumb his nose at so many of the relationships that we have had, have cultivated, or need to have around the world.
0: I don't know, again, what she's saying there except for Orange Man Bad. You got to ask yourself this question. Why is Kamala Harris all of a sudden now the center of attention? It is because I think the Democratic Party believes that there's a very good chance that Gavin Newsom may not be able to run. He may be fighting for his life to not be in prison. And so if you're fighting for your life to not be in prison, it's kind of hard to run for president at the same time. And by the way, when it comes to foreign policy, if you want to know the difference, like, can you imagine if this is the debate? Do you make sure Iran doesn't have a nuclear weapon or not? Kamala Harris said she would absolutely not have started a war with Iran if she was president. By the way, I believe her completely when she says that.
5: But to be clear, if you were president, you never start this war.
2: Absolutely not. And let's be clear about this. Thank you, Tim. Let's be clear about this. Whatever is being negotiated, this president is going to declare victory and will end up where we were after the JCPOA and call that a victory, the JCPOA that he withdrew from.
5: The Starbuck nuclear agreement.
0: And so you just go back to that, all right? And so Kamala Harris said she would absolutely not have started a war with Iran. I believe her. I think she's weak. I don't think she would put American interests first at all. I don't think she would stop Iran from getting a nuclear weapon. And now you don't have to say, I don't think she would. Now you can say, I know she wouldn't. She just said she wouldn't. She made that very clear. But why is Kamala Harris surging right now out of nowhere with the Democratic Party? Because who else are they going to run? They need somebody that they think is like mainstream enough that's not like a hardcore psychotic communist, socialist, Marxist. They're like, all right, well, I mean, when Kamala Harris is your most like normal, middle of the road candidate of the Democratic Party, you've got a problem. And not a little one. You've got a big problem. 877-381-3811. 877-381-3811. Let me go to Frank, line 6. Welcome.

0: off, and you assume that Iran has the abilities, the capabilities militarily, after we've knocked them down significantly, to pull off what you just said, and you're assuming that America wouldn't give air cover to and defensive missile systems to stop from happening what you just described would happen. So you've taken America completely out of the equation after you're claiming that Iran would be hit by America and their oil facilities would be hit. That's not reality based on anything we've seen in the Middle East, Frank.
1: No, they haven't touched the oil production facilities in Iran. I know it as a fact.
0: Let me rephrase it and listen carefully. I'm going to ask you a bunch of yes or no's here. Or true or false? True or false that America has a large military presence right now in and around Iran? True or false?
1: There's a large presence, but
0: okay.
1: It's not...
0: Okay, hold on. Wait. Let's go to the next one. True or false? Is it clear that if our Gulf state allies are attacked by Iran, that we will protect and defend them based on what has happened in the last 90 days?
1: No, we haven't been able to protect them during
0: That's
1: the
0: not
1: initial,
0: true. That is absolutely not true. You're telling me that Saudi Arabia is in a worse spot with Iran right now, with Iran having virtually no air force and virtually having no ballistic missile capabilities, and their drone technology their drone facilities have been destroyed, and on top of that, their navy's gone. You're telling me that means that somehow Saudi Arabia is in a more vulnerable spot than they've ever been before?
1: They are more vulnerable because they have the drones, they have missiles, and they have those little PT boats.
0: Okay, so to be clear, Frank, what you're saying is that America going in and decimating the top level of the Iranian government, the second level, the third level, taking out their military leadership and many of their military facilities, you're now saying is worse for the Gulf states than ever before. That math doesn't add up.
1: No, listen, Iran has a regional defense system. They keep operating even though the head of the snake is gone. They have underground...
0: Let me be clear. What you're saying is that Iran controls the world. Everybody else is just living in their world. And there's never a scenario or circumstance where America or any other country can actually go against Iran? Is that what you're telling everybody tonight?
1: We can't go against the Soviets. The most we can do is have a detente with these people and a ceasefire.
0: Okay. So in other words, you are the of the world of Tucker Carlson, where we just isolate and let the world go to hell in a handbasket.
1: I'm not saying that. I'm saying we have to have a detente with these enemies. It would take too much.
0: So what would that look like then? Tell me. Explain to me this foreign policy of Tucker Carlson.
1: Well, I don't know what he has said, but we have to have a detente with these enemies.
0: What does that mean? What does that mean?
1: Destroying a good part of the world. Detente would be to have what it was before Trump made the incorrect decision of hitting the...
0: So we go back to appeasement where we send them pallets of cash? Is that what you're saying?
1: That cash belonged to the Shah. We did not send them any money. We just released.
0: Sure, we did. We put it on pallets on a plane and sent it from Washington D.C. That's you're just flat out lying now.
1: You don't understand history. We froze.
0: Okay, Frank, I'm going to move on. I understand history, and I also understand that you're literally making it up as you go. So I'm just I you know what? Sell that. There's shows that are on after midnight. And they deal with conspiracy theories, you'll fit right in, all right? So, and call Tucker Carlson, because he'll tell you that you should invest your money in, I guess, a Qatari home or in Russia. So do that. That'll work well for you. 877-381-3811, 877-381-3811. Ben Ferguson filling in for the great one, Mark Levin. We'll be right back.
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18: 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And also, you can do me another great favor. 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It's called the 47 Morning Update. 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You'll be the smartest person in the room every day. In about 10 to 12 minutes, you'll know the biggest stories. Grab the 47 Morning Update as well, wherever you get your podcasts. All right, I want to get to your phone calls and get some of your reaction to all that we've been talking about tonight. 877-381-3811. Let me go to Patricia. Thanks for waiting. You are on the Mark Levin Show. How are you?
19: Oh, thank you, Ben. And your screen caller was absolutely a sweetheart. My question was regarding the data centers and the DPA, the decibels. It's at like 92.96, and OSHA is like 85, because a lot of the residential areas, they're like a half a block away from some of these data centers, and it is so loud. It is crazy. People are putting up mattresses in their windows to keep the sound out. And
18: so it's interesting what you're talking about now, because this is when you go to early centers and then you look at now where they're putting these centers. Most of the centers are being built now basically on just empty land, far away. And so the earlier centers, yes, were louder than some of the new ones. I've been to some of the new ones. They are not loud the way you're describing them. Very different than they were. And so this goes back to early technology compared to technology now. If you look at where the data centers are being built now, they're not right next to a house. And that's part of what they're looking at, is that they're trying to do these things in a way where it's, I describe them very much like where you see the Amazon shipping centers and like where you see like large warehouses and places that are close to airports for shipping. Like that's where they're going with this. And again, if I had one next to my house that was loud, I'd be upset. But if you look at where they're going now, and this is part of the propaganda where we paint this worst case scenario with the AI centers, and we say, "Oh my gosh, they're going to suck up all the water." Well, they're closed system now, so they don't suck up water. They just keep reusing the same water over and over and over again. We say, "Oh my gosh, they're sucking down the grid." Well, most of them are net positive now to the grid and build a better grid for the community. And so that's what they're doing. Certainly in places like Texas, that's exactly how it's being done. And they're building these things kind of in the middle of nowhere, compared to where people are living. That is also a very good thing. And then look, if you don't, here's the best part. If you're willing to miss out on a huge opportunity for job growth and for what this can do with support jobs, the number of support jobs around these AI centers is massive. There are places that are now going to take them because they're not going to make a decision based on fear. They're going to make a decision based on the data and the facts. I go back to what I said about Texas. Like Texas is open for business with AI. We're trying to get every AI job and every AI center we can get our hands on because we understand now what it does to the community. So like if others don't want it, great. Like we'll take it. I think that's what you're seeing in Arkansas with the governor there. Sarah Huckabee Sanders, she's doing the same thing. She's like, look, you guys don't like, we're happy to take these AI centers. We got plenty of land. We have plenty of areas that need them. We understand the jobs that come in from them. Like, let's go. What are we doing here where we're trying to send this stuff overseas or to China? Like, it does not make sense. And I understand there's people that are upset about AI and they're like, oh, it's going to take jobs. Like, it's here, folks. It's just like the internet. Once it got up, it's here. So you better own it. But being afraid of it does not make sense. Own it. absolutely own it. All right, I'm out of time. I'll see you back here tomorrow. I'll be filling in for the great one then. Have a great night, and I'll see you on social media. Don't forget, download the Ben Ferguson podcast as well. Have a great night.
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20: From ABC News, I'm Stephanie Officer. Former officials with the IRS and DOJ are asking a federal judge to scrutinize a controversial deal that granted President Trump and his family sweeping immunity from past tax audits.
21: The group of former government officials alleged the deal to resolve Trump's $10 billion lawsuit against the IRS in exchange for immunity from past audits was, quote, unprecedented and breathtakingly improper. A federal judge reopened the case last month after a group of former judges alleged the settlement, which included both the immunity and the DOJ's now scuttled $1.8 billion anti-weaponization fund, was deceptive and a fraud on the court. In an amicus brief filed Monday, the former officials argued the audit provision was unlawful and should be scrutinized. Peter Harlambous, ABC News.
20: Not only has UK's Prime Minister Keir Starmer decided to walk away from 10 Downing Street, it appears a replacement is ready. ABC's James Longman.
22: There's not even going to be a contest among other Labour MPs. Wow. They've all just decided that Andy Burnham is their man. Such is the level of his popularity. So we are essentially going to have the coronation of a new Prime Minister, because it doesn't look like there's going to be a fight inside the Labour Party. And in a few weeks' time, mid-July, it looks like, when the contest can officially open, no one is likely to put their name forward except for Andy Burnham. And at that point, he will just become Prime Minister.
20: Grammy-winning hitmaker Clive Davis has died in New York City. He was 94 and passed away Monday from age-related illness. Davis discovered, signed, or guided the careers of a slew of artists, including Whitney Houston, Bruce Springsteen, Janis Joplin, Alicia Keys, Patti Smith, Billy Joel, and Aretha Franklin. Moviegoers are still playing along with Toy Story. The Pixar series' fifth installment debuted to $160 million in domestic ticket sales, setting a new franchise record, making for the year's biggest opening weekend. Disney, the parent company of ABC News and Pixar. 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
20: A state of emergency in the Boyle Heights neighborhood of Los Angeles, where a warehouse fire burning since Wednesday is prompting air quality alerts. 85 million pounds of decaying food is burning in the fire. At a briefing Monday, L.A. Fire Chief Jaime Moore said air quality remains an issue.
7: If you're sensitive to smoke or have any respiratory concerns, please stay indoors. 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
20: Investigators are confirming there was a second ransom note in the disappearance of Nancy Guthrie, taken from her Arizona home in February. ABC's Aaron Katursky with that story.
8: Nearly 5 months after Nancy Guthrie was taken from her home by a masked man in the middle of the night, ABC News can disclose the contents of a second ransom note the family received in the days after she vanished. The first note demanded millions in cryptocurrency. Sources tell ABC News the second note claimed Guthrie had died shortly after she was taken and was buried in nature, something her daughter Savannah Guthrie appeared to reference days later in an Instagram post.
9: We beg you now.
20: The Federal Aviation Administration announced it'll start rolling out an AI system across the national airspace this fall, aimed at reducing delays and cancellations. The system will predict weather, traffic, and airspace issues and suggest solutions to air traffic controllers. Nationwide operation is expected in 2028. I'm Stephanie Officer, ABC News.
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1: All across America, we are Red Eye Radio. He is Eric Hurley and I'm Gary McNamara. Hey, I know there's a ton of stuff that happened yesterday, but I want to get to... I thought about this yesterday after I was driving home, and I went, wow, I forgot to say that. And this is when we were talking about the Democratic Socialists of America, which is the, I mean, that's the group of people that's taking over the Democratic Party. I mean, they believe in all the radical things out there, and you're talking about AOC, Bernie Sanders, Mamdani, Platner, you know, anybody in the, you know, anybody in the squad. And you know, they're the leaders, but... the Democratic Party is going along with it. And I saw somebody wrote today. I forgot. Oh, I'll find it. I think I actually printed it up somewhere in my pile of stuff that was saying that the Democratic Socialists of America, you know, that really primarily appeals to the young people and the old people won't vote that way. Well, look at the last election with Kamala Harris.
5: and how radical she was. When you look at it, Democrat, we talked about this because this is what amazed us, is that the older demographics for the Democrats are the most loyal towards the Democrats. So when I saw that, I went, what? But one of the things that I forgot to mention from this story, and we talked about what the Democratic Socialists of America want to, where they want the Democratic Party to go. A lot of it they've already gone. You know, the radical transgender movement, identity politics, without question, as we know, which is the racism of the Democratic Party, where they judge people by groups and not individuals. They also want to abolish the U.S. Senate. They want to defund the Pentagon, no money for the military.
9: Right, right.
5: Universal amnesty to illegal immigrants.
9: Mm-hmm.
5: Transfer ownership of major corporations to the public. I love it, the public. You mean I become a stockholder? No, actually, they take it away from the public and give it to the government.
9: Yes, they're already, we have publicly traded companies.
5: Yes.
9: That is the private sector. Right. What they're saying is the government owns it.
5: Right, and... But this is the one that I wanted to they also demand that police budgets be kept to zero. What was the other thing? And the statement that the U.S. is an imperialist nation and everything else. But the other one was that the president and the Supreme Court with a chief executive, which is the president, and the judiciary chosen by and subordinate to Congress. They wish to get rid of the separation of powers.
9: Yes.
5: And I didn't mention that. We mentioned that.
9: But we didn't mention the effect of that, what that actually means.
5: Right. And as we've said before, when you ask people, you go out and you say, what's the most important part of the Constitution? Probably people would say freedom of speech, right? Or the Second Amendment, or the Bill of Rights. Probably that would be
9: that's what you would get.
5: I'm going to guess that would be the most frequent, the most frequent answer, where actually the most important part of the Constitution is the separation of powers, hands down.
9: Scalia wrote about that.
5: Yeah.
9: And it was, if you think about it, one of the most important observations.
5: Right. There is no Bill of Rights. There is no Bill of Rights if there's no separation of powers.
9: There is nothing without separation of powers.
5: Right. Everything, that's when everything falls apart, which is what they want.
9: Right.
5: Which is,
9: exactly.
5: And the entire thing of, when you look at the separation of powers, the Senate and the House are actually part of that.
9: Right, right. I say for this Democratic Social Group of America, what do they call themselves? Democratic Social Group of America, whatever. The Communists of America. The Pinko Commies.
5: The Pinko Commies.
9: Here's what I think they should do. Just come out and say it. One person in charge for a very, very long time. The government owns everything and provides to you only what you need. There. Pretty simple. Yeah. We don't have police. Oh, wait a minute. Now, eventually they would have police because if you... And, you know, any of your friends decided to have a well-formed militia, let's say, and you wanted to start an uprising against this one person in power, their police would not allow that to happen and would, of course, take action against you.
5: But the separation of powers is the basis of everything that the United States is based upon, which made us different at that time and has been followed by so many nations across the world. And the Democrats want it gone. And I don't want to hear that, well, there's a split here in the Democratic Party. Not with the politicians, they're not. The voters keep putting in the most radical politicians on the Democrat side. You don't see a Democrat uprising saying, my God, you believe that men should be able to expose themselves to women in a locker room? Are you nuts?
9: Yeah.
5: You know, people still, the Democrats that are still left that are voting are for all of these things.
9: Right.
5: As the polls have shown. We did that about a month ago. What do the people actually believe? that vote Democrat. And it's like, okay, it mirrors what the Democrats are actually, promoting. But the separation of powers, which means power cannot accumulate in one area of the government. And when you see what the Democrats, Socialists of America are doing here, what they want the Democratic Party and what they want eventually the legislation to be is to put all the power in Congress that is only based on population.
9: Without a Senate.
5: Yes, exactly. That's what I said. With just the population.
9: Right.
5: That the states would not matter. Think about this. I haven't heard, Republicans maybe, I haven't heard any Democrat politician in Virginia, for example, because we talked about what they did in Virginia. They want to join the compact.
9: Right. Yeah.
5: You know, the compact that said, however Virginia votes, it won't matter. It's what the majority of states want to do. We follow that.
9: As a part of this compact,
5: right.
9: Everyone who's part of the compact, they'll decide. So whatever we decide as a state doesn't matter.
5: Doesn't matter.
9: The compact,
5: right.
9: As a group decides.
5: And there's there's been no peep saying, wait a minute, you're taking the voice of Virginia citizens. My God. Mm-hmm. I'm just thinking Virginia Thomas Jefferson. That just finally hit me. I'm like, oh, my God.
9: Yeah.
5: And they're saying Virginia citizens don't matter.
9: Right.
5: That's what they said.
9: No, that's exactly what
5: Virginia citizens don't matter. Now, Republicans are screaming about it, but Democrats don't care.
9: No.
5: Democrats don't care. You know,
9: they would love it. I believe a number of them, of the rank and file, are thinking, look, there are a couple of things this does for me. Is, well, you know, that the whole nuisance of having to go vote, I'm not going to have to do that anymore. I'll just let all these other states that are part of this compact with our state decide for us. And the fact that those same people, the rank and file, that believe that also believe that they'll make the right decision and that the group, the mob, should rule.
5: Yeah. That the mob should rule. And by having the Supreme Court under the authority of Congress, that means the Bill of Rights means nothing.
9: Means nothing.
5: Doesn't mean anything anymore because it's the tyranny of the majority, which the founding fathers were against. And the beautiful thing is, it's the same Democrats that sit there and say the antiquated philosophy of the founding fathers who put together this document and the racism, yet what they wish to get to is a reactionary government where power will sit with the tyranny of the majority, which is what our founding fathers were against. And if you understand, as we said, why the Electoral College exists, why, you know, why the Senate exists, and it's really the same reason, but you look at it, you and I said, Look at the futures, and they're talking about, we talked about this yesterday, the population shifts, that the population, you're going to have so much of the population in 75 years if things continue the way they are in Texas and in Florida. Mm-hmm. And we're talking about massive amounts.
9: Mm-hmm.
5: Texas will have twice the population of California.
9: Yeah.
5: Yeah. And Florida will, I think, roughly have about 20 million people more than California. And you're going to have southern states that have a lot more power, which means all these rules and it's like the panic for the ranked choice voting in California
9: when
5: they thought this might not go our way.
9: Right. Yeah.
5: Oops, this might not go our way. What are we going to do? Oh my God. Oh my God. We got to change this. We got to change this.
9: Yeah. Yeah.
5: And so I find it really interesting, but it's important to bring up. Because it also fits in with this. I want to play this here. This is Harry Enten. Because this is about the polls and Independence Day and 4th of July. And it's something that we've talked about before when we get to Independence Day and say, well, what is a patriot? If you completely disagree with the Constitution of the United States, if you believe that the separation of powers should be gone, if you believe the Senate should be gone, if you believe the Electoral College should be gone, if you believe the First Amendment should be gone, if you believe the Second Amendment should be gone, well, you're actually not a patriot because a patriot believes in the basic concepts of the ultimate law, which is the Constitution of the United States.
9: Yeah.
5: If you don't believe in it, what America are you loyal to?
9: Right.
5: And that's not over-the-top rhetoric. it's based on, you know, define, you know, what a patriot is. But let's go to Harry Enten talking about patriotism, the, you know, Independence Day coming up, and the way the two parties think. Here okay. we go.
0: All right. This, to me, is one of the most stunning divides that we have seen. You know, we're talking about polarization in politics. It even comes down to what you believe July 4th actually is. Like, what does July 4th mean to you? Celebrate America, friends and family time. Among Republicans, what do you see? You see the clear majority say it's a time to celebrate America, 65%. Among Democrats, however, the plurality disagree. Look at that. What do you see? Friends and family time at 42% versus just 24% who say that what it means most to them is to celebrate America. So even on the basic question of what July 4th means to you, we have Republicans on one end saying celebrate America, more of them say that, and Democrats on the other end saying that it means more to them to have time with friends and family.
10: What do they say about the flag?
0: Yeah, okay, so what do they say about the flag? Even on the basic level of flag, look at this. Look at how we have an increasing polarization on this issue. We'll display the flag on July 4th, the American flag. Back in July of 2001, look at this. You had 68% of Republicans, 65% of Democrats saying that they would, in fact, display the flag on July 4th. You come over to this side of the screen, Republicans basically are where they were 25 years ago, right? 64%. But look at that Democratic percentage, absolutely plummeting. Just 27% of Democrats say they will, in fact, display the flag on July 4th. Democrats and Republicans in different camps, even on the simple question of displaying the flag on July 4th, a polarization, a split that simply put did not exist a generation ago.
5: So I guess the question is, where are we wrong when we say Democrats are not patriots? If the Democrats are going here and the Democratic Party agrees with the Democratic Socialist of America, if that's where that party is going, where they wish to shred the Constitution of the United States,
6: yeah.
5: Well, of course they don't want to fly the flag. They don't believe in America.
9: No. They don't. They want. This is the attempt and has been the attempt for a very, very long time. Dismantle the Constitution.
6: Yep.
9: And, you know, you started asking the question years ago. Okay, then what would your Constitution, your version of the Constitution look like? And of course, you know, we never get the answers. It's just a question you throw out there, and it's never going to be, and they're never going to, nobody else is asking them, but now we know.
5: Now we know. When they say that the Constitution needs to be changed, now we know.
9: Now we know exactly what by the way, for years, we started this years ago. Own it. Quit trying to hide what you really want. And now we're here. Now we're here. You and I have been saying this for the longest time. Why are you trying to, you know, going back to Obama or whatever it was? They were radical. We knew they were radical. And they get into, you know, media interviews or election time debates or whatever it might be. Testifying on Capitol Hill. And they can't own all of their radical ideas. They can't promote them. Now they're doing it. Here we are.
5: Yeah.
9: Now we know. Promote it proudly. By the way, put this on everything. For these radicals, put this everywhere. Spend your ad money promoting this. Let's go. Let's go. Let's have this debate about what this country is all about and what it's founded on. Because, you know, I talked about, I said well-formed militia, well-regulated militia really is the term. But well-informed public is what we need. And we have too many willfully ignorant people out there. This is a great opportunity to separate communism from liberty.
5: Yeah, because when you look at it, you know, the government ownership of major corporations,
9: yeah.
5: Get rid of the Senate, get rid of the Electoral College, and think about it. Because I always focus on, you take one of the most liberal states out there, and I think arguably you could say Massachusetts is one of the most liberal states.
9: Yeah, yeah.
5: They would lose any power that they have in Congress.
9: Oh, yeah, right. Well, Bernie state, I mean, it's done.
5: And, yeah, and great point.
9: Yeah.
5: Bernie state, Vermont.
9: Right.
5: You would lose any type of influence at all, because everything would be proportioned by the population.
9: Right.
5: So you'd lose your two senators. You'd lose one half of the power that you have in the bicameral legislature.
9: Yep.
5: We are Red Eye Radio.
9: Brought to you by Hotshot Secret.
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5: We're Red Eye Radio. He's Eric Carly, and I'm Gary McNamara. You know, I know that if somebody's an independent or leans left or whatever, they probably would listen to us at times and just say, well, that's just over-the-top, rhetoric about the Democrats. And we're like, we're not making an allegation. We're observing what they're saying. We're observing their platform. And you look at the Democrats, Socialists of America, which is the momentum of where the Democratic Party is going, and they wish to shred the Constitution of the United States and the most important parts of the Constitution of the United States.
8: Yep.
5: That's not over-the-top rhetoric. It's what they have said in their own words.
8: Yep.
9: No, this is it. This is what they're putting out there openly now and promoting. And I hope they promote the daylights out of it. Let's go. This can be shredded all day long. What this would actually mean for this country, well, it wouldn't be this country anymore.
5: No. Now, you'd have to go through a lot of constitutional, the constitutional amendment process.
9: Now you're bringing in reality.
5: and that's going to be a tough thing to do. Even in the Senate, for example, let's say they start with the Senate.
9: Yeah.
5: Let's say they say, okay, let's do a constitutional amendment to get rid of the Senate. What do you do in Vermont and Massachusetts?
9: Right.
5: Does Vermont and Massachusetts, when it comes down to it, the liberals there say, yes, let's give up our major representation for the things that we care about in the federal government?
9: I'm sure they wouldn't have a problem.
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5: And he is Eric Harley, and I'm Gary McNamara. 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So when I know that when I look at the platform from the Democrat Socialist of America, which is where the Democratic Party is going, look, these ideas that they propose already, you have seen no pushback when anybody in the Democrat side says we need to get rid of the Senate and the Electoral College.
9: Right, right.
5: You don't hear anything.
9: Right.
5: But the first thing that I would think of, if I lived in a small state, first I'd ask the question, why does the Senate exist? Right?
9: Yeah.
5: It's a big question.
9: Yeah.
5: Why do we have two sections, a bicameral legislature?
9: Mm-hmm.
5: Why do we have a House? Why do we have a Senate?
9: Right.
5: We have a Senate. So every geographical area, which is every state, big or small, in one part of the legislative branch has a little bit more clout so they feel represented. Because we know, and the founding fathers knew, that one of the reasons we had a revolution was because they felt like they weren't being represented.
9: Right. Right.
5: And so in order to stop a civil war, which they knew about, because what did they do? They created a civil war.
9: Yeah.
5: They understood that a Senate should exist. But what I find really interesting, this is when, you know, we talked about this article when, that was out a couple of weeks ago, that was talking about the fact of, you know, do Democrats think differently from us, or do they just not think? Because the first thing, if I'm a Democrat in Vermont, and Bernie Sanders is out there saying we need to get rid of the Senate first off, I say, well, you know, that means you're going to be gone. You'll be unemployed. But doesn't that mean that Vermont has less representation to influence the federal government than we currently have now? And Massachusetts, as liberal as they are, the same thing.
9: Yeah.
5: And you would think that these smaller liberal states would go, no, we can't do this. We can't lose representation for the state. But then you see Virginia, where Virginia just says, we're going to join the compact, which, by the way, is going to be found unconstitutional.
9: It's
5: the fact that they're proceeding with it, and Democrat voters aren't saying, are you out of your mind? What you're saying is our vote doesn't count. We're going to do with the majority that isn't part of our state and doesn't have our concerns. We're going to go with what other states think. What?
9: Yeah. Yeah.
5: I mean, is there any thinking of Democrats at all in this? Or do they just go, election should be judged on vote total and that's all, no matter what. I don't want to think anything else. Don't tell me about the Senate. Don't tell me about representation. Don't tell me about why it existed. We don't care.
9: We don't care about the Electoral College. I don't want to get into the weeds. Look, can I just click like on Facebook and be done? That's where we are. Because it's the willfully ignorant. It's not just willfully ignorant. I mean, that's the basis of it. But beyond that, it is somebody else do something for me. You know, somebody else do whatever it is I'm supposed to be responsible for.
5: Well, think about this. The Democrat voter in Virginia is screaming, the Republicans are trying to disenfranchise voters. And the state of Virginia has said, no, we're going to self.
9: Yes.
5: We're going to self-disenfranchise ourselves.
9: Right. No, this is, I mean, it's, you know,
5: it's mind-boggling.
9: When I go vote on election day, you know, they give you the sticker. I always take the sticker because my daughter Elizabeth loves stickers, right? She puts them everywhere. Now, on those, she doesn't display them because, you know, she didn't vote. What I end up doing usually is I put them, you know, I stick them on the mailbox of my liberal neighbors and write for Trump under it. And that way, everybody knows they voted for Trump. it's kind of like taking care of things around the house, right? Taking care of my responsibilities. It is my duty. It is my responsibility. I love having that responsibility. I take it very seriously. There are people that are quite the opposite. Oh, it's election day? Uh-huh. Well, I hope all the people that vote for the person I like. That way that person wins. I mean, they don't. It's not, I don't even think I can classify it as being lazy. I mean, you might, technically. It is just, it's the willful ignorance mixed with just enough laziness to say, everything will be fine. I don't have to participate. I don't. By the way, all of this is coming from the side that is pointing at Trump saying he is a threat to democracy. Their entire, essentially, constitution dismantles our Constitution.
5: I know.
9: And he's the threat to democracy.
5: Well, it's like, I didn't even read it. It just was the headline. Comic goes after Nate Bargatze for going to the fascist fight. And you're the party that the majority endorses an actual Nazi communist.
9: Right.
5: And we say Nazi communist because that's really sort of unique in history because it's like, okay, do I want to be Hitler or do I want to be Stalin? I mean, there's this great debate going on, you know, in Plattner's mind. Yeah. But they've actually got a Nazi.
9: Yes. Yes.
5: It's amazing.
9: I mean, it is. And every time we've done this over and over again, you know, when they say something, then, you know, you have to look at it and say, oh, well, wait a minute. This is what they're thinking or what they're doing.
1: I think the
9: the whole Russian collusion hoax is a perfect example. They were the ones actually working with a Russian national,
5: Iggy Danchenko,
9: to make the whole thing to be the basis of the entire blossoming of that thing. Because the dossier was it. That's what changed on the secret warrant. That's the element that was added where the secret courts actually approved the warrant on Carter Page.

0: I just noticed over the weekend, you know, just in conversations, nobody's talking politics. Nobody's even talking Trump. Nobody's talking anything unless you're in that arena of ideas or social media, or you've always actively been doing it. It's like regular people just aren't having that discussion or ignoring it because they just don't want to be involved in it because it's so tribal.
1: Well, of all the things that can redirect a conversation, a national conversation here lately, who would have thought soccer would be it? But no, I think you're right. I think you're absolutely right.
0: Well, you may, that, but the case, maybe it's just a temporary thing because it's soccer.
1: Maybe.
0: Because the World Cup's here.
1: Maybe, but you know, it, I think people are really getting fatigued on, you know, the whole no kings rallies, the no oligarchs tour, the no blah, blah, blah, the you know, all of this, which goes nowhere. It goes nowhere. It does nothing. It moves zero needles. And we point out the flaws for these radicals. And we're very unafraid when it comes to criticizing the GOP, the side we support, because the GOP just frankly can't get their stuff together.
0: I'll make this point. Mm. Every single person that I personally know that supports Trump and has been active on social media for the last 10 years supporting Trump, completely quiet about Iran. Every single one of them.
1: Yeah, no, it's crickets.
0: And I'm talking about maybe 10 to 15 different people that I know.
1: Yeah. Yeah, no, same here. Yeah, anecdotally, but seriously,
0: when you
1: know you're going to hear something, like you're going to see it somewhere, right? In a thread, you're going to see it, and it's nowhere right now.
0: Yeah.
1: And the reason is because the massive ball of confusion. It's that's what this whole thing is. And then with all the stuff that came out yesterday.
0: Oh, we'll get to that.
1: Oh, my gosh. It stifles the conversation, because where do you go? Here, we're in a nation where people love to declare what they believe in, right? But they often commit and invest fully. And sometimes, in fact, quite often, they jump on board and the tribalism thing. And look, I want to be with the group that's winning or whatever, or the dominant group or whatever it is.
0: And or political idolatry towards a person.
1: Yes, exactly. Yes. Yes. And which can also be tribal, but yes.
0: Yeah.
1: And it's when you fully commit, you know, I go back to CNN. CNN was selling Obama paraphernalia one time.
0: Yeah, I remember that.
1: I mean, what the hell? You know, and, you know, that's the thing. If when you look at that, kind of, you know, that kind of tribalism, that kind of idolatry, this is the stuff where when you're fully committed and then you've built, you know, all of your social media pages and posts around that, and then you get burned, it's like, wow, it's a pretty deep cut when you get burned on something. I have to focus on the ideas. The people come and go. Yeah. We've said this from the beginning. The people come and go. I voted for Trump 3 times. I want him to be president. I want him to be successful. My definition of successful is defeating Iran completely and fully, where the regime is gone. And we have all of their uranium. And what happens from there would be up to the Iranian people. I want the economy to do better. I believe the tariffs that have been all over the place. Tariffs can work in certain situations, but they've been all over the place for any and every reason. Have to be straightened out so that the economy can do its thing. The government has to get out of the way and let capitalism, which is a very important part of liberty, because it gives people greater freedom when we expand the economy, let capitalism work the way it should. And sometimes, yes, that means failure of companies, which is

0: in fact, required if you're going to get to a true expansion of the economy.
1: And look, I understand when somebody votes for the first time and they find some politician out there, and again, they don't know much about history, and they jump on, this person has new ideas and fresh ideas. No, they don't.
0: Yeah.
1: No. Everything's been done on both sides. We know what works. We know what doesn't work. That's why you've got a couple of articles out there about, you know, Great Britain. Going, yeah. Okay, we've had enough.
0: Yeah.
1: South America, the country's now going more right because they went left. It doesn't work.
0: No.
1: Leftist economics doesn't work. Keynesian economics doesn't work. Government ownership of companies doesn't work.
0: Right.
1: It can't compete against capitalism.
0: Right.
1: Free markets. It can't.
0: Right.
1: Oh, don't use the word capitalism because people have a negative connotation. Well, then they're morons if they have a negative connotation of it.
0: Exactly.
1: Remember that was a couple of years ago?
0: Yeah.
1: That was the advice to Republicans. Say free markets. Don't say capitalism. It has a bad... Shut up!
0: Right.
1: We are Red Eye Radio.
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1: He is Eric Harley, and I'm Gary McNamara. I wanted to at least bring that up yesterday because it's so important to know. You know, we get so involved with the everyday current event things that we'll be covering, as we always do during every show. But I think it's important to look at and say, okay, the Democrat Socialists of America, which are the Mandanis, the AOCs, the Bernie Sanders, the Platners, you know, and a bunch of other Democrats, even if they're not a part of the DSA, they're not going to challenge them. Democrats are afraid to challenge them, and Democrats still vote for them. And that's a huge problem when they're talking about just shredding the Constitution,
16: right,
1: including the separation of powers. Very important to understand where one of the major political parties in the United States is heading and how radical their platform is. Mm.
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19: From ABC News, I'm Stephanie Officer. Vice President J.D. Vance traveling back to the U.S. from Switzerland to update President Trump on what he says is progress in the peace talks with Iran. ABC's Mary Bruce.
20: That is a major milestone.
21: Vice President J.D. Vance, who led the talks over the weekend, says he got a big concession out of Iran, that they will now allow international nuclear inspectors into the country.
20: Permanently ending a nuclear weapons program in Iran.
21: But that promise of nuclear inspectors was the same promise made under President Obama's deal that Trump tore up. And despite Vance's words, Iranian state media reports Iran has made no new nuclear commitments.
19: The family of a one-year-old baby shot and killed by police in Mississippi want an independent autopsy. At a press briefing Monday, attorney Ben Crump questioned the motivation of officers in the death of Cullen Wiley on June 14th, after officers responded to a shoplifting call at the Senatobia Walmart. Crump said the Mississippi Bureau of Investigation has described Cullen as a juvenile and not a baby, and believes an independent autopsy would provide the full story into the child's death.
22: It is not controversial for us to stand up for accountability. It is not controversial for us to stand up for truth. It is not controversial for us to stand up and call for justice for this little black baby.
19: The baby, his mother, and a family friend were in the vehicle at the time of the shooting, accused of stealing a box of diapers. Officers say they saw the two adults fleeing from the store and tried to stop them. One officer opened fire, alleging the driver drove toward them. The child was killed and an adult critically injured. Former Federal Reserve Chair Alan Greenspan, an authoritative voice as the head of the Federal Reserve for nearly two decades, died at 100 on Monday. His wife, NBC correspondent Andrea Mitchell, says he died from complications of Parkinson's disease. You're listening to ABC News.
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19: An early morning explosion Monday forced the evacuation of hundreds of residents in Dixon, Illinois. One person seriously injured. Dixon's Deputy Fire Chief Adam Arnold.
25: We were dispatched for a structure fire, which was preceded by an explosion. Upon crew's arrival on scene, they found heavy structural damage.
21: High gas readings were detected in nearby homes, so as a precaution, an evacuation was ordered for about 400 people across the neighborhood. A terrifying shootout in Montreal, Canada, Monday. At least two people were killed, including a police officer. ABC Chief Justice Correspondent Pierre Thomas.
0: The horror unfolding around 11:30 a.m. near a high-rise building with a grocery store and a restaurant on the first floor. The Montreal police crouching behind cars, opening fire. A suspect then appears with a long gun, dressed in camouflage, firing shots at close range. For nearly 3 hours, authorities urging residents to shelter in place. Police confirming a civilian and a police officer killed, a second officer wounded. Investigators confirming the lone gunman was also killed.
21: The union representing horse carriage drivers in New York City's Central Park says it gave members refresher safety training. It comes after police say an 18-year-old tourist died after being thrown from a horse-drawn carriage last week. The New York City Council is now considering a plan to phase out the carriages altogether. I'm Stephanie Officer, ABC News.
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15: 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Now, it's Red Eye Radio. Gary McNamara and Eric Harley talk about everything from politics to social issues and news of the day. Whether you're up late or you're just starting your day, welcome to the show. From the Relief Factor Studios, this is Red Eye Radio.
1: All across America, we are Red Eye Radio. He is Eric Harley and I'm Gary McNamara. Welcome and good morning. Come on, you got to tell, you got to see the email that we got.
28: The nice one?
1: The nice one, but then the question.
28: Oh, okay. All right, hold on.
1: You just got to, because it's just, I just thought it was too good not to, you know, not to hit, because we both had been talking about our fathers.
28: I got to go back to it. Hold on. I wasn't.
1: I know. I thought about it now as we just.
28: So we got a listener who wrote, sorry to hear about your father. Isn't it sad to see what the health care costs? Or, as a conservative, do you allow Medicaid to pay for his care? Now, he wrote this to me and did not CC you on this.
1: Yes.
28: Well, and both of our fathers are dealing with ailments. I mentioned my father's battling a blood cancer and your father dealing with ailments as well. And has been in the hospital, is still in the hospital. So to answer for myself in the case of my father does not have Medicaid.
1: Well, that's the cluelessness of it.
28: Yeah.
1: He's confusing Medicaid with something else.
28: I think he's confusing it with Medicare.
1: He must be. I mean, I have no idea it's almost as if it's a shot or
28: and
1: something.
28: And Medicare is a true entitlement because right. My father, like all seniors who qualify for Medicare, paid into the system. As they worked during their careers for a number of years, and they get that as a true entitlement. They're actually entitled because they paid for it for you.
1: For my father, it's VA and and Medicare Advantage. Same. I'm assuming it's Medicare Advantage, knowing my
28: same
1: father.
28: Same with my dad.
1: Yeah.
28: VA and Medicare.
1: Which is going to the private sector.
28: Yeah.
1: Again, so...
28: My dad gets, he gets, as a retired Air Force, I forget what it's called. I'm sorry, I just blanked on it. I know what it is, but he gets that medical care for life. I don't know how much Medicare. Dad and I actually don't talk about. I know Mom and Dad both have Medicare, but they have the benefit of what the Air Force provides, which is for his retirement because he served for so many years. And then in the private sector, he paid in. After that, he had a second career and then paid into the Medicare system. And he does have Medicare. I don't know who pays what. And he also gets VA benefits.
1: Yep.
28: Serving in two foreign wars.
1: My father gets the VA benefits, Medicare, and he's a disabled vet.
28: Yes.
1: He's a disabled veteran. Yep. So that's where he gets it from. It's almost as if the guy was trying to throw a shot.
28: Yeah.
1: Oh, so you're going to... Yeah, they're sick, but you're collecting off Medicaid.
28: Do you allow Medicaid to pay? Oh, I won't have this payment. First of all,
1: they don't collect Medicaid.
28: My father would have to make that decision.
1: My father, is widowed, so you can say a single man, but he has been employed for a significant period of his life.
28: Yes. Right.
1: Now, I know you may be upset that Dad isn't working at 100.
28: Yeah, you know what? He needs to get back to work. Call your dad right now, Gary, and tell him to do the job now. Anyway, but that was the part because the way it was right. Do you, as a conservative, you allow Medicaid? Okay, all right. Medicaid is a different benefit.
1: Right, but that's the ignorance of somebody who's, again, their politics is trying, or whatever they're trying to do, they feel like it's going to, all right, I'll get them. I'll get these guys here. I'll get them upset.
28: I'm certainly meant Medicare because my father... and Mom don't qualify for Medicaid, but so I'm sure he meant Medicare, and Medicare is a true entitlement. You know, this is the thing we have to do all the time. There is a lot of, and maybe it was just a typo, I don't know, or the person doesn't know the difference between Medicaid and Medicare. I don't know, but there are a lot of people out there that confuse them, and it does happen. I've heard people, in fact, in conversations about in my own family, talking and saying, with the thing with Medicaid and Medicare, and that happens all the time. Medicaid isn't involved in the case of my father; he doesn't qualify for Medicaid. Medicare, he does qualify for, but I'm not sure how much Medicare covers the VA and his. It's right on the tip of my tongue. The benefit they get from the Air Force because he served for so long in the Air Force.
1: Yeah, I'm not exactly familiar with how it's my sister would be, but I don't know exactly what my dad is in. They renewed him last year, remember, because he's got dementia. So my father is not the, since he's widowed. My father is not a single male not working on Medicaid. So, yeah.
28: Right. Yeah. TRICARE. TRICARE is what Dad has through the Air Force. I don't know what pays who. I know the VA is giving some assistance.
1: Mm-hmm.
28: I don't know. Both your father and my father both earned that.
1: For example, the bed that my father's in at his house,
28: mm-hmm.
1: when he's back at the house,
28: mm-hmm.
1: that's an expensive bed. There's an air pump, and in fact, what I got for them, because it's to keep bed sores from hitting.
28: Right. Yeah.
1: And they're actually very interesting beds. How it's made, how the mattresses move like every couple of minutes,
28: right,
1: in certain ways. And so I actually got a backup battery. I bought a backup battery last year in case the power goes out.
28: Yeah,
1: that, you know, will last him, you know, a day, but it uses quite a bit of power.
28: It'll
1: use about it's constantly not when it goes into the cycle. It uses consistently about 125 watts.
28: Right. Yeah.
1: And it'll go up to 170 for like about 30 seconds every, you know, every 15, 20 minutes. So the battery, I got one of the lithium ion batteries, you know, for that.
28: Let me also address the Medicaid thing. As a conservative, helping people who need it. Here's the thing. This is coming from me. This is Eric talking. So again, just in case there's any confusion, I, Eric Harley, hereby state that we as a society have decided, and I'm okay with, a system that provides for those who physically or mentally cannot provide for themselves. I have an adult special needs daughter. We adopted her years ago. She's an adult. She's an angel. She helps me more than I help her. Trust me on that. And we're just close pals. Father's Day was so great. It was just so great with her. I didn't get to see all my kids on Father's Day, but we're planning something coming up. But I look at a system and believe in a system, and we've decided as a nation, and I'm okay with that as a conservative libertarian, that, again, for those who cannot mentally or physically provide for themselves, I'm okay with them getting Medicaid. The answer would be yes. I mean, it doesn't apply to my father because he doesn't qualify for Medicaid. My daughter does. Now, we pay for her medical care. She had to qualify for it before the age of 21, because if something happens to me and my wife, and let's say there's nobody there to care for her, she is not able to live on her own and certainly would need some medical care, but she cannot provide for herself. So that's something she needs 24-hour management. My wife takes the evening shift and I take the day shift, and that's the way that works. And so, yes, I believe in a system,
1: and
28: with a system that has decided that we'll provide for those who can't mentally or physically provide for themselves.
1: But understand that Medicare is different than as we all know, how it's set up is different. Medicaid is a joint federal and state program.
28: Right.
1: It's run by individual states.
28: Yep.
1: The majority of the money still comes from the federal government, which in the future may have to change.
28: That may.
1: Because of debt.
28: Mm-hmm.
1: But individual states actually run the Medicaid program, which is why there are some states that use a lot less federal dollars for Medicaid and a lot of other states where the Medicaid bill, for example, New York State, is through the roof.
28: Right.
1: And so do there need to be fixes in it? Yes. But I just wanted to address that because it was actually, it had nothing to do with Medicaid or Medicare. It's that I sensed the guy was trying to take a shot at us by using our dads.
28: Do we allow Medicaid? Well, you know, and again, if that's not the case, fair enough. But the way it was worded, it sure feels like it.
1: Yeah,
28: that's what I got.
1: I thought it was more humorous than anything else.
28: No, it really was, and we're okay with that. I mean, I don't mind that at all, because it gives us an opportunity to talk about our beliefs and the system, and is there abuse?
1: Yeah.
28: One of the fraud cases that came about with Medicare just recently. I mean, billions of dollars. Of course, there's fraud in every system where the government manages it. There's fraud in the private sector. There's fraud all around, which is why we believe in checks and balances. I believe in a simple idea like having to show your ID when you go vote. These are things that have been a fundamental part of our society, where at some point we decided, well, wait a minute, there are people there that can't provide for themselves and do qualify for Medicaid, and we should provide for them on a limited basis. And trust me, Medicaid is limited.
1: But, you know, Red Eye Radio, we take official positions that were anti-murder and anti-fraud.
28: That's right. Yes. And anti-Medicaid. Boo, helping people.
1: But,
28: you know, it's because people think, I think a lot of people tend to get into their mind, if they're not a conservative and they've been on the left all of their lives and, you know, that's the culture they live in, I believe you have a moral obligation as an individual, out of your own pocket and on your own time, to give back any chance that you can to the extent you can. And that's a practice that I've kept going sometimes to fault.
1: I think it's
28: why we're here.
1: I said that about 15, 20 years ago.
28: Yeah.
1: And people called me up and disagreed with me. They have no responsibility to help anybody at any time. And I said, well, you can go through that life with the philosophy. That's not how I was raised.
28: Right.
1: It was interesting. I had a conversation with the woman over the weekend. And I would say probably a Democrat, but truly more moderate, and was willing to listen. And we were talking about the medical profession out there, and we were talking about homeless. And I told her about the charity that I'm most involved with, you know, the one that actually takes, people that are off the street.
28: Right.
1: Privately run. That they, you know, they've got the food bank and everything else, and you can get a meal. But if you want to stay there, and you've got to go through their plan. And their plan will rehabilitate you. You know, if you follow the plan, you'll become self-sufficient.
28: Yeah.
1: And every year I go to the luncheon where you meet these people, and there's no greater joy. I was telling her, there's no greater joy. I could not spend my money in a better way.
28: Right. Right.
1: Then there is nothing that gives me more happiness. Nothing material would give me, you know, as much happiness as that. And she goes, well, it's good to see that, you know, that somebody who's a conservative thinks that way. Like, oh, God.
28: Well, it's like the, you know, compassionate conservative.
1: Right. Well, I told her about that. She wasn't being garbage. She really wasn't being insulting.
28: Right.
1: And
28: right.
1: And when I think about it, maybe I should have taken it that way. And she goes, it's great. And I said, well, I said, my father was livid when, you know, W said compassionate conservative.
28: Yeah.
1: As he said, a conservative is compassionate.
28: Right.
1: And that's his thought process all the time. And my father was the one that, you know, that I saw when I was a child. And I knew we weren't rich. My father was always taking food and making sure that the homeless shelter, you know, the people that ran it, that you know, he was involved in contributing, you know, there, even though we were not a rich family at all.
28: Right.
1: That's how he was. That's what his faith taught him. That's what his family taught him. And my father is just somebody that anybody who needed. My father would not give money to an addict.
28: Right.
1: You would never be able to get him on the street. He'd say, come on and get you something to eat.
28: Right. Yeah.
1: But he wouldn't, you know, he's like, I'm not going to enable their habit, but
28: right.
1: My father's whole life was in service to other people, his family, his friends, and everything. I mean, that was just who he was, and anybody who knows him will tell you that.
28: Nothing breaks my heart more than, because we live in a major metro area that has a great deal of homeless people on the street. Nothing breaks my heart more than seeing somebody in that position. They're a drug addict. They're battling something they can't win or haven't been able to win so far. And nothing breaks my heart more. I don't have any answers there, but I'm with you. I support organizations that support them, because enabling them by giving them money is never.
1: But you know the story I told you. I'm not going to give many details on it, because it is sort of a private and personal thing. But somebody who I knew a long time ago.
28: Yeah.
1: Is in that situation.
28: Yeah.
1: And I had to make the decision through, you know, the caseworkers and stuff like that, the people that know, you know, not to enable them.
28: Right.
1: When they came to me to enable them, it was like, no, not going to do it. And that's a tough decision. It's right. really tough. You feel so bad, but you realize they're manipulating me.
28: Yep. You can't keep them where they are.
1: We are Red Eye Radio.
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5: USDA's latest crop progress report continues to offer its share of notable news. Meteorologist Brad Rippey says among the highlights of the report for the period ending June 21st.
9: We have our first look at corn reaching the silking stage. The national number is 5% silking on June 21st. That's ahead of the five-year average of 3%. Our first look at soybeans blooming shows 9% of the soybeans blooming on June 21st, well ahead of the five-year average of 6%. Cotton setting bolls, our second look at that, shows 5% of the crop at that stage on June 21st, equal to the five-year average, equal to last year. Nationally, 40% of the winter wheat acreage harvested by June 21st. That's nearly twice the five-year average of 24%, and it is more than twice last year's number, which was just 18% harvested.
5: I'm Rod Bain reporting for the U.S. Department of Agriculture in Washington, D.C.
28: This report brought to you by Cenex Fuels and Lubes.
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1: We're Red Eye Radio. He is Eric Carlin, and I'm Gary McNamara. Coming up on the bottom of the hour, more on the memorandum of confusion. By the way, I love this story here. You know, it's just a continuation of it. It popped up again. Representative Ilhan Omar is facing intense scrutiny as Republicans demand an investigation after her husband's net worth magically plunged from a high of $30 million in her original filing to just $20K to $125K. Income last year, $200,000 to $100,000, according to the New York Post. There's going to be an investigation up.
28: Thank you.
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1: And he is Eric Carly, and I'm Gary McNamara. Welcome and good morning. Thank you so much for being here. 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
1: All right. So yesterday on Iran, the vice president, talking about, well, let me just read here. I'll read this first off from Iran yesterday, because it was first the president came out and talked about the oil money opening up and said that Iran is going to purchase agricultural goods, and farmers are just thrilled about it. Iran says they're not planning to purchase U.S. agricultural goods, and there were no discussions yesterday regarding IAEA inspectors coming to Iran. Ignore Western propaganda. And that comes from the Iranian X site. And it was interesting because saw somebody posted yesterday that, you know, after the United States said what we were being told in the memorandum of understanding was not there, in regards to what Iran was saying was in the memorandum of understanding, by the time we looked at it, what Iran was saying was actually accurate. What the United States was saying was not. So we're now at a point. You know where I'm going with this.
28: Yeah.
1: We're now at a point, because of that, where you say, can we trust the administration to tell the people of the United States the truth?
28: Well, the first red flag on that was after it had been robo-signed, we still didn't have the text on it. Why not? Why would you not that night post it and say proudly, because, hey, it was a signed deal. Here's what's in it. It told me they had to find a way to work this into some kind of spin. I don't know what that spin they thought would work. Put it out there for the American people. If our country's making a deal with Iran, we damn well deserve to see everything that's in it.
1: Wall Street Journal, J.D. Vance says Iranian leaders want to turn over a new leaf with the U.S. and suggest we do the same with them. It's worth checking Iran's actions. How is the memorandum of understanding going so far? The Strait of Hormuz, traffic is flowing, sending the price of oil below $80. Iran has already sent some $3 billion in crude oil through Hormuz for export, and the regime's declaration called it a threat of a closed strait on Saturday shifted traffic to the Iranian-controlled transit route. Other vessels went dark while crossing, as they did before the deal. Iran has instructed all vessels transiting Hormuz to request access 48 hours in advance and acquire Iranian insurance with the fee waived for now amid Boy, that's a mob thing. Yeah. Oh, my gosh. Protection money. With the fee waived for now amid negotiations, the regime seems to be preparing for the Strait's transformation into a Iranian waterway. The mandatory insurance could easily become a toll 60 days from now, even under the memorandum of understanding terms, and the request for access compromises freedom of navigation. Permission could be denied on a ship-by-ship or country-by-country basis to suit Iranian foreign policy. This is not an open strait. Sanctions. On Monday, the U.S. Treasury issued broad sanctions relief for Iran's oil business. For 60 days, a license lets the regime produce, ship, and sell its oil and petrochemicals and receive all the revenue rather than having it kept abroad in escrow.
28: All right.
1: This will gut accumulated U.S. sanctions leverage, especially if the license is extended, as Mr. Trump will have difficulty refusing before the U.S. elections. The license allows anyone, even sanctioned conduits for Iran's Islamic Revolutionary Guard Corps, to be paid in U.S. dollars. Only last week, the State Department reported Iran's oil and petroleum exports are a primary source of revenue for its armed forces, terrorist partners, and proxies. Billions of dollars will now go directly to the IRGC to rebuild the regime's foreign reserves. Iran says some of its frozen assets have also been released, and this may be $6 billion held in Qatar. When released, the money can be used only to buy food, medicine, and the like, Mr. Vance said, but this frees up other funds for military purposes. On Monday, Mr. Vance said Iran has agreed to allow UN inspectors while we wait at details to judge the move's significance, which nuclear sites, when inspections on demand or staged, collecting samples or not. Iran state media has said, no, this is false. This did not happen. Inspections are essential, but the U.S. seems to be paying Iran now for what it is already obligated by the Nuclear Non-Proliferation Treaty. On Lebanon, Mr. Vance and President Trump are pressuring Israel not to respond to attacks by Iran's proxy Hezbollah. And on Sunday, mediators announced a deconfliction mechanism that excludes Israel but includes Iran. This is an abrupt reversal of U.S. policy. If Israel won't concede an Iranian right to export terror to a sovereign third country, will Iran close the strait? Will it expel inspectors? Iran's regime now has a way to set the U.S. and Israel against each other. We don't have to give the Iranians anything if they don't make the commitments that we want long-term on a nuclear program, Mr. Vance said, while selling the memorandum of understanding, even a few days in before Iran has made any long-term nuclear commitments that have proved false.

0: I don't know how many versions of this from different media groups. And the only question that in my mind was, what the hell just happened? What in the world am I missing here? And the thing is, I don't think I'm missing anything. What happened?
1: It may only last 60 days. He's not going to cancel it, but the U.S. Treasury's waiver is effectively rolling back a 40-year plus of American oil sanctions against Iran.
2: Right.
1: Even U.S. refiners are allowed to import Iranian oil. Excuse me, not export. Import Iranian oil. And I said export before. Import Iranian oil and pay for it in U.S. dollars that will go to Iran.
2: Yes.
1: That they can spend any way they want. The president said, well, it's all going to be for farm. And
0: right,
1: so we don't know that. Okay. We
0: have no idea that's going to spend the money.
1: That's not a deal that we set with the United States.
2: Right. No.
1: So, I mean, look, nothing surprises me here at all. Nothing. But this
0: By the way, did you see anything? I mean, I know guardian angel tax or whatever. I saw that. Did you see the word tariff in any of those statements, in any of those stories?
1: The guardian angel tax for
0: no,
1: what?
0: No, for the Strait of Hormuz. I know there's, you know, they were talking about that the other day, but.
1: Oh, no, the president was saying if Iran doesn't shape up.
0: Yeah.
1: That we're just going to take over the Strait of Hormuz and then charge a
0: 20%
1: fee.
0: Angel tax. I know. But what I'm saying is that's the only thing I've heard close to the word tariff. We're tariffing everybody else. Are we tariffing Iran? No. I didn't see anything. Maybe he's going to announce it tomorrow. I don't know what just happened.
1: No, none of it makes sense at all.
0: I feel like I just woke up, drank heavily last night, just woke up, and there's like 200 boxes from Amazon on my porch. Like, huh? I don't remember any of this. This should have never happened.
1: No.
0: And I don't drink. Maybe I should start again.
1: And as we know, Iran, I heard 3,000 people they've arrested, and now they're accelerating their execution of political dissidents.
0: Yeah. Yeah.
1: That came out, that story came out yesterday. I hear Byron York, bad feelings all around after the Iran deal. Well, yeah, because it sucks.
0: Yeah, it's horrible.
1: Absolutely sucks.
0: This is horrible.
1: I mean, it is interesting, because we did say a couple weeks ago, we said, look, Trump's going to, we believe the number one way he would go would be this way. I had no idea. I had never in my wildest dreams, because they kept denying, they're not going to get anything unless they prove, they haven't proved a damn thing and we're allowing money to flow to the Iranians.
0: Right.
1: I mean, that's
0: the only thing they've proven to me is that they have the upper hand here.
1: But that's the thing.
0: Somehow.
1: The president and J.D. Vance have continually promoted falsehoods to the American people and then gone and done things that would have absolutely sent the Republican Party into outrage if Obama ever did it.
0: Yeah.
1: And when Obama did it.
0: Yeah. No, it for me.
1: Unbelievable.
0: It just takes all the air out for me. It really does.
1: Yeah. I agree.
0: It depletes confidence in a way that I can't measure.
1: You don't even hear 14th dimensional chess. You have to understand the art of the deal. That's all gone. You don't have anybody. I haven't seen that in a week.
0: No.
1: No. No totally loyal cheerleader surrogate of the White House isn't even doing that.
0: No.
1: This is horrible.
0: I saw an article.
1: Is there no self-awareness in the White House about the split in the party over this?

0: How is there not? Marco Rubio making a trip, and the story was on it, and the picture they used now, they do this. He had a serious look on his face, which he almost always does. But there was no statement from him. There was no quote from him. Just a story about he's going to be traveling as a part of, you know, sitting down with so-and-so. No statement at all from him.
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0: We are Red Eye Radio. He is Eric Harley, and I'm Gary McNamara. So this is really getting interesting. I mean, nothing over the last, since they signed the Memorandum of Understanding, nothing has surprised me. It's the only way that it could go every single day. And it's like, it's been like this for a while. We claim victory. And Iran says, no, we didn't agree to that.
19: Yeah.
0: And it's like, yeah. Thanks to the listener who sent us the Victor Davis Hansen comments that he made, none of what he says addresses the criticism we have of it. Somebody was sending that to us as if it addresses our criticisms. It does not.
19: No.
0: So.
19: No.
0: But we do appreciate it.

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6: From ABC News, I'm Stephanie Officer. At this hour, Vice President J.D. Vance is on his way back to the U.S. from Switzerland to update President Trump on what he calls progress in the peace talks with Iran. ABC's Mary Bruce.
7: That is a major milestone.
6: Vice President J.D. Vance, who led the talks over the weekend, says he got a big concession out of Iran, that they will now allow international nuclear inspectors into the country.
7: Permanently ending a nuclear weapons program in Iran.
6: But that promise of nuclear inspectors was the same promise made under President Obama's deal that Trump tore up. And despite Vance's words, Iranian state media reports Iran has made no new nuclear commitments.
8: A terrifying shootout in Montreal today, Canada's second largest city. At least two people killed, including a police officer. ABC's Pierre Thomas.
9: The horror unfolding around 11:30 a.m. near a high-rise building with a grocery store and a restaurant on the first floor. The Montreal police crouching behind cars, opening fire. Suspect then appears with a long gun, dressed in camouflage, firing shots at close range. For nearly 3 hours, authorities urging residents to shelter in place. Police confirming a civilian and a police officer killed, a second officer wounded. Investigators confirming the lone gunman was also killed.
8: Colombia, the latest Latin American country to have chosen more conservative leadership. This weekend, Abelardo de la Espirella, a Trump-endorsed outsider, called the White House to tell President Trump he'd won.
10: He called me at 8:30 in the evening. just to thank me very much. And I said, you ran a great campaign. He's El Tigre, right?
11: Yeah.
8: De La Espigreya appears to have bested his opponent, Ivan Cepeda, by about 251,000 votes. But an official winner has not yet been declared. Still the president, Trump, celebrating the lawyer and business owner nicknamed El Tigre. You're listening to ABC News.
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8: Becoming a U.S. citizen could get more expensive, ABC's Luke Barr reports.
14: A new proposed rule by the Trump administration might make it more costly to become a U.S. citizen. The administration is proposing to raise the fee to file a citizenship form from $760 to $1,330, an increase of 75%. The current fees, they say, don't cover the cost of the application process.
8: The increase would come after a 60-day public comment period. Reconsideration fees would also rise by about $650. The Guthrie family still searching for answers in the disappearance of their mother, Nancy, taken from her Arizona home in February. Now investigators are confirming there was a second ransom note. ABC chief investigative correspondent Aaron Katursky with that story.
15: Nearly 5 months after Nancy Guthrie was taken from her home by a masked man in the middle of the night, ABC News can disclose the contents of a second ransom note the family received in the days after she vanished. The first note demanded millions in cryptocurrency. Sources tell ABC News the second note claimed Guthrie had died shortly after she was taken and was buried in nature, something her daughter Savannah Guthrie appeared to reference days later in an Instagram post.
16: We beg you now.
8: Grammy-winning hitmaker Clive Davis has died in New York City. He was 94 and passed away from age-related illness. Davis discovered, signed, or guided the careers of a slew of artists, including Whitney Houston, Alicia Keys, and Patti Smith. Stephanie Officer, a...
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0: Now, it's Red Eye Radio. Gary McNamara and Eric Harley talk about everything from politics to social issues and news of the day. Whether you're up late or you're just starting your day, welcome to the show. From the Relief Factor Studios, this is Red Eye Radio.
1: All across America, we are Red Eye Radio. He is Eric Harley and I'm Gary McNamara. Welcome and good morning.
11: Hello.
16: Oh, by the way, was this addressed in the MOU?
11: What?
16: I saw David Harzani posted this yesterday.
11: Mm.
16: Used to be with one of the Denver papers, and then I forgot where he ended up. I don't know where he is these days. But always brings up interesting points.
11: Yeah.
16: He said, by the way, the Iranian regime owes American victims of Iranian terrorism over $50 billion in damages. There are over 90 judgments against Iran. Surely our vice president brought that up in the face-to-face peace negotiations.
11: He's at the Washington Examiner.
16: Oh, okay. Is it the Examiner now? Okay, cool.
11: Yeah.
16: All right, moving on.
11: Mm-hmm.
16: I just saw the one I chuckled. this is actually from last week.
11: Yeah.
16: But we were out in a boot.
11: Yes.
16: This was the whole Tulsi Gabbard thing.
11: Oh, yeah, yeah.
16: Because now this is hitting, because now Fauci will not testify before the Senate. I saw Rand Paul putting the subpoena out yesterday.
11: Mm-hmm.
16: After months of searching through intelligence community holdings and files, Director of National Intelligence, this is when she was, Tulsi Gabbard, is revealing new evidence of longstanding United States government funding of more than 120 biolabs in over 30 countries. These biolabs include labs in Ukraine, which may be at risk of compromise due to the ongoing Russia-Ukraine war. For example, the intelligence community previously warned that the U.S.-funded biolab in Ukraine likely housed dangerous pathogens and remained vulnerable to longstanding threats of Russian attack, seizure, or damage. The newly declassified evidence can be found here. Until now, evidence regarding the full existence and funding of these laboratories have been knowingly withheld from the American people. The information surrounding the existence, history, locations, and funding of these U.S.-funded biolabs has been intentionally covered up by powerful people falsely claiming that they do not exist and accusing anyone who says otherwise of being foreign assets and traitors to America. Hmm. Many of these U.S. government-funded biolabs are currently or previously engaged in research using hazardous and highly contagious pathogens, in some cases, to include dangerous gain-of-function research. Now we know where this is going.
11: Hmm.
16: With very little visibility or oversight. President Trump understands a serious threat dangerous gain-of-function research poses to the American people. That's why he took decisive action on May 25th, 2025, signing an executive order to end federal funding of gain-of-function research around the world. I thought Congress already did that a few years back. Despite the obvious potential for catastrophic global impact research on dangerous pathogens and biolabs can have politicians, so-called health professionals like Dr. Fauci, and entities within the Biden administration's national security team lied to the American people about the existence of U.S.-funded and supported biolabs and threatened those who attempted to expose the truth. The ODNI will continue to work closely with partners across the government to identify where these labs are, what pathogens they contained, and dangerous gain-of-function research that threaten the health and well-being of the American people and people around the world. DNA Gabbard issued new guidance to the intelligence community, directing increased collection on these laboratories and facilities overseas. The directive is already providing new details on clinical trials that are underway at these facilities, raising significant ethical, financial, and security concerns regarding the supposed public health initiatives and U.S. national security. So her claim is we got the evidence that these things have existed, and she put Fauci in there because, as we have said all along, we watched it all the time. We watched it. Remember, we watched the hearings. We talked about it on the air.
11: Yeah.
16: Fauci lied.
11: Of course.
16: He just changed the definition of gain of function.
11: Right.
16: And we were screaming at Rand Paul, forget about the definition.
11: Right. Forget about what you call it.
16: Right. Ask if the U.S. is manipulating viruses to make them more easily transferable to human beings.
2: Right.
16: Forget about the title of it.
2: Right.
16: Talk about the behavior. It was Rand Paul was driving us crazy because he was talking about the label and not getting to the actual behavior. But yeah, we were doing gain of function. We weren't supposed to be doing gain of function.
2: Nope.
16: And Fauci lied about it.
2: Yep.
11: And we all knew he was lying.
16: Yeah.
11: You know, the moment that he was done, he became, of course, the liberal media hero. And, you know, that's when he started doing interviews and everything else. And it was like, well, wait a minute. Who am I supposed to believe here? This guy or the guy that was serving at the time in that role? And, of course, you don't believe either one because he's a liar. And he was lying about it then. And now we have proof. We knew it then. And the American people deserve to know the truth. Can you imagine having all of this? I mean, imagine that COVID had been much more dangerous than it was. My gosh, the number of people it would wipe out. And it killed a great number of people around the world. We deserve to know if taxpayer dollars are going to labs that promote gain of function on things like this.
16: Well, I think it was Mark Halperin, you know, who was talking about it and said, this is the scandal itself is huge. The American government under Biden trying to hide, you know, where this virus came from.
11: Right.
16: And, you know, it really got into the popular culture when Jon Stewart was on Colbert.
11: Right.
16: That's where it got into popular culture.
11: Yep.
16: And it was just like, you know, the American public wasn't buying it. And we asked the question, this is the biggest medical story, the biggest medical shutdown of a world society probably since, you know, the late, 1917?
11: Yeah.
16: Spanish flu?
11: Right. Yeah.
16: I mean, shut down an entire country, shut down an entire world.
11: It changed everything about the way schools are run, the way we work, the way people want to work remotely, the way companies want people to work remotely or not, as it's more and more the case. And by the way, I do give that one piece of credit to Stephen Colbert for not completely editing out those comments by his friend Jon Stewart on his show. That's the only credit I give to him. But imagine that. That's the irony. In the pop culture world, the person that kicked open the door on this whole thing was a liberal comedian.
16: Yeah. Well, I always thought that, and we had, you know, we had talked about Scott Pelley a couple of weeks ago and said, I said, I would have fired him for a lack of curiosity as a journalist.
11: Right.
16: He never asked the right questions.
11: Right.
16: And one of the things that you and I have learned, which is why in our careers, politicians didn't like talking to us.
11: Right.
16: Is because we'd ask them the questions that they didn't want us to ask. Even if they were on our side, you know, we'd say, well, wait a minute, what about the, I didn't expect you to ask that question. Well,
11: right.
16: I don't care.
11: Now on the Iran deal, if President Trump appeared on our show, my first question would be, what?
16: With an exclamation mark, then
11: exactly.
16: A question mark.
11: Yeah.
16: But, you know, there was a complete lack of curiosity. I said, where's the curiosity from our people in power to say, we've shut down our country. The public needs to know where this virus came from. You didn't see it from the Biden administration.
11: No.
16: You initially saw it from Trump when he was saying the China virus, remember?
11: Yeah.
16: Remember, racist. Right.
11: Exactly.
16: It came from China.
11: Right.
16: And then
11: remember Nancy doing the television interview
16: in Chinatown. Yeah, exactly.
11: And saying, and I believe that is in her district. So she's standing there, you know, don't worry. I don't care about this or that. I only care about the truth. Where did it come from? And by the way, even after we really knew the truth and everybody knew it on the lab leak, there was an article in one of the liberal publications. It was New York Times Post or somewhere near, not New York Post, Washington Post or somewhere that wrote, and the title of the article was, well, the consensus is in, we all know it was the wet market, something to that extent. It was bat soup. That's where we came up with bat soup crazy. Because we can't say what we really want to say without getting fired.
16: We had the bat in there.
11: Yeah.
16: But I mean, that was where the John Stewart thing, where he came in and just said, out of all the hundreds of thousands of towns across the world,
11: yeah,
16: you know, what is, you know, it's like, what is the chance that the virus would appear,
11: yeah,
16: at a fish market,
11: yeah,
16: just a stone's throw away,
11: right,
16: where they actually do that real research,
11: right,
16: where they actually do the research on this stuff.
11: Right.
16: And of course, that's what everybody figured. It was like, you can't, well, but again, at that point, the left was trying to sell us that a man can be a woman. So if you're trying to sell us that a man can be a woman, you can certainly try to sell us the quote coincidence,
11: yes,
16: that it came from a fish market within a stone's throw,
11: right,
16: of the research center in Wuhan where it actually came.
11: Right.
16: And then it's called the Wuhan virus, and Trump called it the China virus. That's racist. Well, it's a Wuhan virus.
11: Right. I mean,
16: right. Is that more racist when you say, should the GPS, you ever see that when you on any app?
11: Mm.
16: Do you want the GPS to be precise, or do, right, you want it to be in the general area?
11: Right.
16: Well, if, yeah, it's precise, does that make it more racist?
11: Right, exactly.
16: I mean, it was so stupid, but we all knew that Fauci lied. He just was trying to change the definition.
11: Of course.
16: And that's why we were screaming at Rand Paul saying, don't talk about what the label is. Talk about the actual behavior. What was the conduct? What was the research about?
11: This is what's critical in all of this. It's critical in everything, is the truth. Because the goal would be, my goal, just me talking, to not have this happen again. Because imagine that it was something, because they, you know, for a while they were treating it like you breathe on somebody, they die. Now, it was dangerous, and it killed a number of people across the world. It was very dangerous. Now imagine something even more dangerous leaking as a result of and being available as a result of taxpayer dollars going into it. I understand research has to be done when we talk about what could be used as a weapon by our enemy. I understand that research is important. There has to be transparency at every level to every extent possible. And we got everything but, in fact, we got the opposite. We got nothing but lies, and the left doing everything they could to control. They didn't buy the science. Gavin Newsom didn't buy the science. No. There's proof that he did not buy the science. And the question was, how did this begin? Well, it's like the Russian hoax thing. If we don't go back to the beginning, if we don't go back to where this started and how this happened, the foundation of all this, then we'll never be able to prevent this in the future.
16: We are Red Eye Radio.
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16: We are Red Eye Radio. He is Eric Cronin. I'm Gary McNamara. Good morning. All right. So, you know, the entire thing with Fauci does have similarities to me with Russia collusion. Because when we were talking about, you're like, how is he going to get there? I'll tell you. You and I were always asking the question, why is the Biden administration, why are they protecting China?
11: Right.
16: What is
11: right.
16: it that, and we realized that eventually they weren't protecting China. They were protecting Fauci and others that were doing things that were illegal.
11: Yes.
16: We weren't supposed to be doing gain of function.
11: Right.
16: And they were doing it. That's who they were protecting. And I related to Russia collusion. It's the same thing you and I said before the Mueller report, the day before the Mueller report came out. If the Mueller report does not say, well, what we did when we started day one was we looked for evidence that Trump was colluding with the Russians. So we said, let's start with a clean slate. Where would you go first? Well, you'd go straight to the FISA warrant, because the FISA warrant on Carter Page
11: yep.
16: must have had the evidence. If you got a secret warrant on a person in the Trump campaign, that's where the evidence had to be. That's got to be the big evidence to convince a secret court to actually put, you know, do a FISA warrant on a member of the Trump campaign, of a presidential campaign. And we said, if he doesn't do that, if he says we didn't go down there, or they just don't mention that they went down there, then we knew it was all bogus.
11: Right.
16: Because you're always looking for the best evidence. The best evidence would be in a FISA warrant, right?
11: Yep, that's what I was saying earlier. It's just like Russian right. collusion. If you don't go back to the foundation of why it all happened,
16: right.
11: then you're bound to repeat it.
16: But they couldn't do that because it would have exposed Hillary,
11: exactly.
16: who was the creator
11: yep.
16: of Russia collusion.
11: And if you kept going, we believe there could have been a connection going back to Mueller.
16: Oh, yeah, when he was with the FBI. Yeah, yep. we always talked about that. Would it go as far back as Mueller?
11: Right. Because if you go back that far, then you've got to go back a little bit further. But why do we believe this then? And then you could go all the way back.
16: Well,
11: and
16: but I don't think for Mueller it was as much as Russia collusion as it was that, you know, Mueller and FISA policy.
11: Yeah, there was that too.
16: Yeah.
11: Yeah. I mean, no. Yeah. It was, well, that's the problem. Because we asked, is this only part of a bigger picture of them, because
16: yes.
11: remember the courts in October of 2016, the outgoing, basically almost the end of the Obama administration, telling the FISA courts, sorry, we didn't follow your orders to quit violating people's rights.
16: And it went back to Mueller.
11: And it went back to Mueller.
16: Yep.
11: So we wanted to know if mm-hmm. other things were happening, mm-hmm. and there's the Mueller connection right there.
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13: For decades, the prevailing wisdom for someone who's had a heart attack has been to put them on beta blockers for the rest of their life. But new research suggests that might not be necessary, and that the benefits of these medications probably taper off after a year or two. On the whole, and for the average person, beta blockers are very safe and very effective. But, as with any medication, they can come with a cost, a financial one, and also potential side effects. We're talking about things like fatigue, dizziness, dry mouth, dry eyes. I want to be clear when I say that you absolutely should talk to your doctor before starting or stopping any medication. Point is, if you're years out from a heart attack and you're in otherwise good health, you might want to ask your doctor about discontinuing beta blockers. You want to, of course, keep up a healthy lifestyle, diet, exercise, and sleep. I'm Dr. Sanjay Gupta, helping you live a better life.
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11: And thank you.
16: You know, I was thinking about Keir Starmer resigning as prime minister. I think it'll go into effect. He's staying as he stepped down immediately as his party's leader, and he will. There's going to be a transition. He's going to stay till there's a transition to another prime minister. Doesn't Great Britain remind you a little bit like California?
11: Yeah,
16: and I say this from the point that they keep electing basically the same kind of people to do the same kind of things. They're dissatisfied with them, but they keep electing them. You know, it was sort of like when they had the governors, one of the governors' debates in California, and it came down to it, and I can't remember whether it was Bianco or Hilton who just said, you look at the polls. I mean, roughly, the Republicans have about, if you look at the primary results, about what, 30%. So Democrat support still is 70%. It could change in the election. You never know. You know, it could be closer, but I forgot whether it was Bianco or Hilton had said, these are the same people that are saying they're going to solve the problems, yet they endorse and supported all the initiatives that created the problems that we have.
11: No,
16: And it just seems like it. And I saw yesterday someone wrote, it's like, Great Britain is like California. They know what they don't like, which is the result of their policies, but they don't know what they like.
11: Well, that's it. Well, because here's the thing. If you are to move more toward conservative principles, work has to be done, and it's hard. Over there, they use a word called austerity. Don't you dare, though, in 2026, talk about making cuts. Right? Years ago, a guy I knew was British, and he didn't live here, but he came over here frequently for events. And we were at an event in California, and he said, "We have a new petrol tax." For us Americans, that's fuel tax. And he said, "He said that's kicking in like next week." I said, "Oh, that's horrible." He goes, no, it's great." I said, "Why is it great?" He said, "Because it's going to put more funds into NHS. And I stopped right there because I didn't want to fight anybody. And also, because it would have been, an endless conversation. And because, look, he's British and didn't have a problem with NHS or just simply believed it needed more funding. I can't tell you because I didn't ask him. I knew where he would go, and there's no point of me debating him as an American. I know, in fact, we've got a couple of Brits that have written us and talk about the failures of, what's going on over there. And they're not happy with it. But it's this mindset, right, where you're just steeped in it and have been for so long. And then, that guy's not working. Time to do it again. And then they just like go through prime ministers, it's like crazy. It's as if something is going to change. And I think it's a theory. I don't know if it's true, but I think a solid theory that they just simply, in order to change, in order for things to work. I really, by the way, thought Brexit was kind of a big deal because I thought, wait, they're looking at it going, hey, there are people that aren't held accountable by us that are dictating to us what we have to do, and we don't like that.
16: Right. They said, we don't want to be Virginia.
11: Right. Exactly. We didn't want this pact, compact between other countries in their case. And you know, and it,
16: but it's sort of the same. Actually, I mean, we joke about it, but it's sort of the same thing with the compact in Virginia, which takes away
11: where you don't have representation.
16: You don't have representation for your what the people of Virginia actually want.
11: But I think it because if you're going to talk about implementing conservative ideal, you're not. It's not going to be easy if you're going to promote that the government gets out of the way. I don't know that they know how to do that over there. I just don't, it just because of the nature of how their government has always been.
16: There's been a shift in the polls, and the anti-immigration party, Reform UK, is now beating the Labour Party. But, so Starmer's leaving, right? He'll be leaving. It's going to be replaced, most likely, by Andy Burnham, who's a left-wing politician. And so it's like, okay, what are you going to do different? What are you going to promote different? And the fact is, it's like, you know, the party's trying to figure out, you know, what are we going to do as they look at the public opinion polls that the public is, you know, maybe moving the other way. Now, maybe there will be movement like we've seen in some South American countries, Colombia, for example, holding their election. And you saw what happened, you know, down there. And so, you know, I was reading what Burnham was saying, and I'm like, okay, there's nothing specific here. They're not really going to change. And you look at it here. I mean, we look at the Democratic Party here in the United States and how insane they've gone. We let you know what's in their platform. When we say insane, we're not trying to be over the top and throw over the top rhetoric at it. It's the issues that they're talking about. The Democratic Socialists of America, which has huge representation. It is what owns the Democratic Party. It drives the Democratic Party to the left. Maybe they won't embrace everything. They're not going to get everything through. I mean, you're not going to change. You're not going to, let's put it this way. You're not going to get rid of the Senate.
11: No, you're not.
16: That's not going to happen.
11: No.
16: And you're not going to have government ownership of major corporations in America. That's not going to happen. But that's where the new Democrat leadership in the United States wishes to lead the Democrat Party. And that's part of the, you know, part of the discussion has been over the last couple of days with some of the South American elections and what's going on in Great Britain and other parts of Europe, where they're now looking at liberalism and saying this doesn't work. They're rejecting it as the United States seems to be embracing it. And, and it's like, there's no critical thinking or, I'm sorry, a lack of human intelligence, you know, when you've got a place like Maine that may elect a Nazi who got a ton of votes and won in a landslide in the primary.
11: Yeah.
16: I mean, when you've got that going, it's like,

0: the back and forth. In fact, after he was in office, he was in prison for a short time because of his positions and seemed to be a traitor because of the positions that he held. You know, think about this. You know, if they just someone just said something out loud, you know, a lawmaker or a former lawmaker, and then they just went to prison because they said something out loud. And it wasn't slander or libel. They were just issuing an opinion and a position. Well, you know, I
1: California.
0: Mean, yeah, just like, exactly. Just and, like California. And
1: we're going by that right. Transgender language law that they right. had to,
0: and the when I was, and struck down. The thing to me about doing ancestry is it really isn't about the people and the family. I didn't know him. He didn't know me, clearly. It was hundreds of years ago. I have no idea what kind of person he was like. It was just, to me, it's the history of it all. As you read through their lives, and then you're just reading through someone's life, whether they were related to you or not, really is irrelevant. Doesn't really mean anything at all. It just, but when I found that out, I thought, this is it. They're steeped in this culture, and it won't ever change. It's, you know, they've made a couple of moves, like Brexit. They said, hey, we want representation. But, of course, it means something else to them over there for different reasons. Then you look at all the doctors in the NHS, in their healthcare system, that are saying, this is dangerous. This cannot continue. This is costing people their lives. It's not going to change. It isn't. You think of Margaret Thatcher. At some point, you're going to run out of other people's money. Well, apparently that's not happening. They're still doing it. And so what do? They take more of other people's money. That guy I know from Great Britain, was happy they were raising taxes on fuel because he thought it was going to be a better NHS system after those taxes were raised. And, of course, it hasn't changed.
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8: We are Red Eye Radio. He is Eric Carney, and I'm Gary McNamara. And this segment of the show called This Is Not the Babylon Bee from the CBC.
9: Yeah.
8: A Canadian town grants rights to trees. A small town west of Montreal has decided to officially recognize trees as living beings with rights of their own in what the environmental organization describes as a first in Canada. The resolution adopted by the Terrasse Vaudreuil City Council on June 9th declares that trees are worthy of protection, including the right to life, to natural growth, to integrity, and to regeneration.
10: And the right to move about freely.
8: There's a the town signed a universal declaration of a right of the tree, which says the tree is a living being sensitive to changes in its environment. In fact, with the mayor had said, you know, a tree is just like a human being.
10: Well, no, I'm it is. I saw the documentary, Lord of the Rings. They walk, they do everything. They're almost human.
8: Well, the question now comes up.
10: Mm-hmm.
8: Firewood. Yeah. Oh. Housing.
10: Uh-oh. Lumber.
8: Lumber.
10: Yeah.
8: Fire safety.
10: Right. Yeah. Yeah.
8: You think of just everything that we use wood for.
10: But here's the thing. Are they going to be held accountable? All these illegitimate seedlings everywhere. Who pays for them?
8: It's just, this is how delusional it is. What did they watch The Wizard of Oz and say, well, look at this tree throwing apples?
10: Yeah. Or The Lord of the Rings, that one, you know, yeah, where they come to life and go to war.
8: Yeah, exactly. Listen, oh, I forgot about that one.
10: Yeah, no.
8: Oh, yeah, I forgot about that. That's even better.
10: If they could come to life and go to war, I might have a different attitude about it.
8: They are human.
10: Now, Tolkien clearly smoked a lot of weed. I mean, he was way over the top.
8: His name said it. Tolkien.
10: Yeah, exactly. I mean, look, I say we get some hobbits together, maybe some Keebler elves because we need cookies. And they live in trees, though.
8: I was going to say, you can't make them in the trees.
10: Can't make the cookies in the trees. What are we doing?
8: No.
10: If we can't make cookies in trees, how are we going to do the fudge stripes without trees?
8: You know, it really does remind me of the, what was it? Remember the people worshiping the trees?
10: Earth first.
8: Earth first. The earth first. Look at this rock.
10: Look at all these
8: look at the wonderful
10: trees.
8: Look at this rock and the wonderful life this rock has lived. Remember her?
10: Yep. All this happens when you legalize it.

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6: From ABC News, I'm Stephanie Officer. Vice President J.D. Vance traveling back to the U.S. from Switzerland to update President Trump on what he says is progress in the peace talks with Iran. ABC's Mary Bruce.
7: That is a major milestone.
8: Vice President J.D. Vance, who led the talks over the weekend, says he got a big concession out of Iran, that they will now allow international nuclear inspectors into the country.
7: Permanently ending a nuclear weapons program in Iran.
8: But that promise of nuclear inspectors was the same promise made under President Obama's deal that Trump tore up. And despite Vance's words, Iranian state media reports Iran has made no new nuclear commitments.
6: The family of a one-year-old baby shot and killed by police in Mississippi want an independent autopsy. At a press briefing Monday, attorney Ben Crump questioned the motivation of officers in the death of Cohen Wiley on June 14th, after officers responded to a shoplifting call at the Senatobia Walmart. Crump said the Mississippi Bureau of Investigation has described Cohen as a juvenile and not a baby, and believes an independent autopsy would provide the full story into the child's death.
9: It is not controversial for us to stand up for accountability. It is not controversial for us to stand up for truth. It is not controversial for us to stand up and call for justice for this little black baby.
6: The baby, his mother, and a family friend were in the vehicle at the time of the shooting, accused of stealing a box of diapers. Officers say they saw the two adults fleeing from the store and tried to stop them. One officer opened fire, alleging the driver drove toward them. The child was killed and an adult critically injured. Former Federal Reserve Chair Alan Greenspan, an authoritative voice as the head of the Federal Reserve for nearly two decades, died at 100 on Monday. His wife, NBC correspondent Andrea Mitchell, says he died from complications of Parkinson's disease. You're listening to ABC News.
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6: An early morning explosion Monday forced the evacuation of hundreds of residents in Dixon, Illinois. One person seriously injured. Dixon's Deputy Fire Chief Adam Arnold.
12: We were dispatched for a structure fire, which was preceded by an explosion. Upon crew's arrival on scene, they found heavy structural damage.
6: High gas readings were detected in nearby homes, so as a precaution, an evacuation was ordered for about 400 people across the neighborhood. A terrifying shootout in Montreal, Canada, Monday. At least two people were killed, including a police officer. ABC Chief Justice Correspondent Pierre Thomas.
13: The horror unfolding around 11:30 a.m. near a high-rise building with a grocery store and a restaurant on the first floor. Montreal police crouching behind cars, opening fire. Suspect then appears with a long gun, dressed in camouflage, firing shots at close range. For nearly 3 hours, authorities urging residents to shelter in place. Police confirming a civilian and a police officer killed, a second officer wounded. Investigators confirming the lone gunman was also killed.
6: The union representing horse carriage drivers in New York City's Central Park says it gave members refresher safety training. It comes after police say an 18-year-old tourist died after being thrown from a horse-drawn carriage last week. The New York City Council is now considering a plan to phase out the carriages altogether. I'm Stephanie Officer, ABC News.
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0: Now, it's Red Eye Radio. Gary McNamara and Eric Harley talk about everything from politics to social issues and news of the day. 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
16: All across America, we are Red Eye Radio. He is Eric Carley, and I'm Gary McNamara. Hey, I know there's a ton of stuff that happened yesterday, but I want to get to... I thought about this yesterday after I was driving home, and I went, wow, I forgot to say that. And this is when we were talking about the Democratic Socialist of America, which is the... I mean, that's the group of people that's taking over the Democratic Party. I mean, they believe in all the radical things out there, and you're talking about AOC, Bernie Sanders, Mamdani, Platner, you know, and anybody in the, you know, anybody in the squad. And you know, they're the leaders, but the Democratic Party is going along with it. And I saw somebody wrote today. I forgot. Oh, I'll find it. I think I actually printed it up somewhere in my pile of stuff that was saying that the Democratic Socialist of America, you know, that really primarily appeals to the young people, and the old people won't vote that way. Well, look at the last election with Kamala Harris and how radical she was. When you look at it, Democrat, we talked about this because this is what amazed us, is that the older demographics for the Democrats are the most loyal towards the Democrats. So when I saw that, I went, what? But one of the things that I forgot to mention from this story, and we talked about what the Democratic Socialists of America want to, where they want the Democratic Party to go. A lot of it they've already gone. You know, the radical transgender movement, identity politics, without question, as we know, which is the racism of the Democratic Party, where they judge people by groups and not individuals. They also want to abolish the U.S. Senate. They want to defund the Pentagon, no money for the military.
17: Right, right.
16: Universal amnesty to illegal immigrants. Mm-hmm. Transfer ownership of major corporations to the public. I love it. The public. You mean I become a stockholder? No, actually, they take it away from the public and give it to the government.
2: Yes, we have publicly traded companies.
16: Yes.
2: That is the private sector. Right. What they're saying is the government owns it.
16: Right. And but this is the one that I wanted to they also demand that police budgets be kept to zero. What was the other thing? And the statement that the U.S. is an imperialist nation and everything else. But the other one was that the president and the Supreme Court, with a chief executive, which is the president, and the judiciary, chosen by and subordinate to Congress, they wish to get rid of the separation of powers.
2: Yes.
16: And I didn't mention that. We mentioned that.
2: But we didn't mention the effect of that, what that actually means.
16: Right. And as we've said before, when you ask people, you go out and you say, what's the most important part of the Constitution? Probably people would say freedom of speech, right, or the Second Amendment, or the Bill of Rights.
2: Nope.
16: Probably that would be the
2: That's what you would get.
16: I'm going to guess that would be the most frequent... the most frequent answer, where actually the most important part of the Constitution is the separation of powers, hands down.
2: Scalia wrote about that.
16: Yeah.
2: And it was, if you think about it, one of the most important observations.
16: Right. There is no Bill of Rights. There is no Bill of Rights if there's no separation of powers.
2: There is nothing without separation of powers.
16: Right. Everything, that's when everything falls apart, which is what they want.
2: Right.
16: Which is, and the entire thing of, when you look at the separation of powers, the Senate and the House are actually part of that.
2: Right, right. I say for this Democratic Social Group of America, what do they call themselves? Democratic Social Group of America, whatever. The Communists of America. The Pinko Commies.
16: The Pinko Commies.
2: Here's what I think they should do. Just come out and say it. One person in charge for a very, very long time. The government owns everything and provides to you only what you need. There. Pretty simple. Yeah. We don't have police. Oh, wait a minute. Now, eventually they would have police, because if you... and, you know, any of your friends decided to have a well-formed militia, let's say, and you wanted to start an uprising against this one person in power. Their police would not allow that to happen and would, of course, take action against you.
17: But the separation of powers is the basis of everything that the United States is based upon, which made us different at that time and has been followed by so many nations across the world. And the Democrats want it gone. And I don't want to hear that, well, there's a split here in the Democratic Party. Not with the politicians, they're not. The voters keep putting in the most radical politicians on the Democrat side. You don't see a Democrat uprising saying, my God, you believe that men should be able to expose themselves to women in a locker room? Are you nuts?
18: Yeah.
17: You know, people still, the Democrats that are still left, that are voting, are for all of these things.
18: Right.
17: As the polls have shown. We did that, that about a month ago. What do the people actually believe that vote Democrat? And it's like, okay, it mirrors what the Democrats are actually promoting. But the separation of powers, which means power cannot accumulate in one area of the government. And when you see what the Democrats, Socialists of America are doing here, what they want the Democratic Party and what they want eventually the legislation to be, is to put all the power in Congress that is only based on population.
2: Without a Senate.
17: With just the population.
2: Right.
17: That the states would not matter. Think about this. I haven't heard, Republicans maybe, I haven't heard any Democrat politician in Virginia, for example, because we talked about what they did in Virginia. They want to join the compact.
2: Right.
17: Yeah. You know, the compact that said, well, however Virginia votes, it won't matter. It's what the majority of states want to do. We follow that.
2: As a part of this compact,
17: right.
2: Everyone who's part of the compact, they'll decide. So whatever we decide as a state doesn't matter.
17: Doesn't matter.
2: The compact,
17: right.
2: As a group decides.
17: And there's been no peep saying, wait a minute, you're taking the voice of Virginia citizens. My God. I'm just thinking Virginia Thomas Jefferson. That just finally hit me. I'm like, oh my God.
2: Yeah.
17: And they're saying Virginia citizens don't matter.
2: Right.
17: That's what they said.
2: No, that's exactly what
17: Virginia citizens don't matter. Now Republicans are screaming about it, but Democrats don't care.
2: No.
17: Democrats don't care. You know,
2: they would love it. I believe a number of them of the rank and file are thinking, look, there are a couple of things this does for me is, well, you know, that the whole nuisance of having to go vote. Ugh, I'm not going to have to do that anymore. I'll just let all these other states that are part of this compact with our state decide for us. And the fact that those same people, the rank and file, that believe that also believe that they'll make the right decision and that the group, the mob, should rule.
17: Yeah. That the mob should rule. And by having the Supreme Court under the authority of Congress, that means the Bill of Rights means nothing.
2: It means nothing.
17: Doesn't mean anything anymore because it's whatever, it's the tyranny of the majority, which the founding fathers were against. And the beautiful thing is, it's the same Democrats that sit there and say the antiquated philosophy of the founding fathers who put together this document and the racism, yet what they wish to get to is a reactionary government where power will sit with the tyranny of the majority, which is what our founding fathers were against. And if you understand, as we said, why the Electoral College exists, why the Senate exists, and it's really the same reason, but you look at it, you and I said, Look at the futures, and they're talking about, we talked about this yesterday, the population shifts, that the population, you're going to have so much of the population in 75 years if things continue the way they are in Texas and in Florida.
2: Mm-hmm.
17: And we're talking about massive amounts.
2: Mm-hmm.
17: Texas will have twice the population of California.
2: Yeah.
17: Yeah. And Florida will, I think, roughly have about 20 million people more than California. And you're going to have southern states that have a lot more power which means all these rules and it's like the panic for the ranked choice voting in California when they thought this might not go our way.
18: Right. Yeah.
17: Oops, this might not go our way. What are we going to do? Oh my God. Oh my God. We got to change this.
18: Yeah. Yeah.
17: And so I find it really interesting, but it's important to bring up because it also fits in with this. I want to play this here. This is Harry Enten because this is about the polls and Independence Day and 4th of July. And it's something that we've talked about before when we get to Independence Day and say, well, what is a patriot? If you completely disagree with the Constitution of the United States, if you believe that the separation of powers should be gone, if you believe the Senate should be gone, if you believe the Electoral College should be gone, if you believe the First Amendment should be gone, if you believe the Second Amendment should be gone, well, you're actually not a patriot because a patriot believes in the basic concepts of the ultimate law, which is the Constitution of the United States.
19: Yep.
17: If you don't believe in it, what America are you loyal to?
19: Right.
17: And that's not over-the-top rhetoric. It's based on, you know, define, you know, what a patriot is. But let's go to Harry Enten talking about patriotism, the, you know, Independence Day coming up, and the way the two parties think. Here we go.
18: All right.
20: This, to me, is one of the most stunning divides that we have seen. You know, we're talking about polarization in politics. It even comes down to what you believe July 4th actually is. Like, what does July 4th mean to you? Celebrate America, friends and family time. Among Republicans, what do you see? You see the clear majority say it's a time to celebrate America, 65%. Among Democrats, however, the plurality disagree. Look at that. What do you see? Friends and family time at 42% versus just 24% who say that what it means most to them is to celebrate America. So even on the basic question of what July 4th means to you, we have Republicans on one end saying celebrate America, more of them say that, and Democrats on the other end saying that it means more to them to have time with friends and family.
21: What do they say about the flag?
20: Yeah, okay, so what do they say about the flag? Even on the basic level of flag, look at this. Look at how we have an increasing polarization on this issue. We'll display the flag on July 4th, the American flag. Back in July of 2001, look at this. You had 68% of Republicans, 65% of Democrats saying that they would, in fact, display the flag on July 4th. You come over to this side of the screen, Republicans basically are where they were 25 years ago, right? 64%. But look at that Democratic percentage, absolutely plummeting. Just 27% of Democrats say they will, in fact, display the flag on July 4th. Democrats and Republicans in different camps, even on the simple question of displaying the flag on July 4th, a polarization, a split that simply put did not exist a generation ago.
17: So I guess the question is, where are we wrong when we say Democrats are not patriots? If the Democrats are going here and the Democratic Party agrees with the Democratic Socialist of America, if that's where that party is going, where they wish to shred the Constitution of the United States, well, of course they don't want to fly the flag. They don't believe in America.
2: No. They don't. They want, if this is the attempt and has been the attempt for a very, very long time, dismantle the Constitution.
18: Yep.
2: And, you know, you started asking the question years ago. Okay, then what would your Constitution, your version of the Constitution look like? And, of course, you know, we never get the answers. It's just a question you throw out there, and it's never going to be, and they're never going to, nobody else is asking them, but now we know.
17: Now we know. When they say that the Constitution needs to be changed, now we know.
2: Now we know exactly what by the way, for years, we started this years ago. Own it. Quit trying to hide what you really want. And now we're here. You and I have been saying this for the longest time. Why are you trying to, you know, going back to Obama or whatever it was? They were radical. We knew they were radical. And they get into, you know, media interviews or election time debates or whatever it might be. Testifying on Capitol Hill. And they can't own all of their radical ideas. They can't promote them. Now they're doing it. Here we are.
17: Yeah.
2: Now we know. And promoted proudly. By the way, put this on everything. For these radicals, put this everywhere. Spend your ad money promoting this. Let's go. Let's go. Let's have this debate about what this country is all about and what it's founded on. Let's, because, you know, I talked about, I said well-formed militia, well-regulated militia really is the term, but well-informed public is what we need. And we have too many willfully ignorant people out there. This is a great opportunity to separate communism from liberty.
17: Yeah, because when you look at it, you know, the government ownership of major corporations,
2: yeah,
17: get rid of the Senate, get rid of the Electoral College, and think about it, because I always focus on, you take one of the most liberal states out there, and I think arguably you could say Massachusetts is one of the most liberal states.
2: Yeah, yeah.
17: They would lose any power that they have in Congress.
2: Oh, yeah, right. Well, Bernie state, I mean, it's done.
17: And, yeah,
2: it's
17: over. And great point.
2: Yeah.
17: Bernie state, Vermont.
2: Right.
17: You would lose any type of influence at all because everything would be proportioned by the population.
2: Right.
17: So you'd lose your two senators. You'd lose one half of the power that you have in the bicameral legislature.
2: Yep.
17: We are Red Eye Radio.
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17: We are Red Radio. He's Eric Harding. I'm Gary McNamara. You know, I know that if somebody's an independent or leans left or whatever, they probably would listen to us at times and just say, well, that's just over-the-top, rhetoric about the Democrats. And we're like, we're not making an allegation. We're observing what they're saying. We're observing their platform. And you look at the Democrats Socialists of America, which is the momentum of where the Democratic Party is going, and they wish to shred the Constitution of the United States and the most important parts of the Constitution of the United States.
2: Yep.
17: That's not over-the-top rhetoric. It's what they have said in their own words.
2: Yep. No, this is it. This is what they're putting out there openly now and promoting. And I hope they promote the daylights out of it. Let's go. This can be shredded all day long. What this would actually mean for this country, well, it wouldn't be this country anymore.
17: No. Now, you'd have to go through a lot of constitutional, the constitutional amendment process.
2: Now you're bringing in reality.
17: Now, and that's going to be a tough thing to do. Even in the Senate, for example, let's say they start with the Senate.
2: Yeah.
17: Let's say they say, okay, let's do a constitutional amendment to get rid of the Senate. What do you do in Vermont and Massachusetts?
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17: Does Vermont and Massachusetts, when it comes down to it, the liberals there say, yes, let's give up our major representation for the things that we care about in the federal government.
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17: And he is Eric Harley, and I'm Gary McNamara. 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So when I know that when I look at the platform from the Democrat Socialist of America, which is where the Democratic Party is going. Look, these ideas that they propose already, you have seen no pushback when anybody in the Democrat side says we need to get rid of the Senate and the Electoral College.
2: Right, right.
17: You don't hear anything.
2: Right.
17: But the first thing that I would think of, if I lived in a small state, first I'd ask the question, why does the Senate exist? Right?
2: Yeah.
17: That'd be a question.
2: Yeah.
17: Why do we have two sections,
2: a bicameral
17: legislature?
2: Mm-hmm. Mm-hmm.
17: Why do we have a House? Why do we have a Senate?
2: Right.
17: We have a Senate, so every geographical area, which is every state, big or small, in one part of the legislative branch, has a little bit more clout so they feel represented. Because we know, and the Founding Fathers knew, that one of the reasons we had a revolution was because they felt like they weren't being represented.
2: Right. Right.
17: And so in order to stop a civil war, which they knew about, because what did they do? They created a civil war.
2: Yeah.
17: They understood that a Senate should exist. But what I find really interesting, this is when, you know, we talked about this article that was out a couple of weeks ago that was talking about the fact of, you know, do Democrats think differently from us, or do they just not think? Because the first thing, if I'm a Democrat in Vermont and Bernie Sanders is out there saying we need to get rid of the Senate, first off, I say, well, you know, that means you're going to be gone. You'll be unemployed. But doesn't that mean that Vermont has less representation to influence the federal government than we currently have now? And Massachusetts, as liberal as they are, the same thing.
2: Yeah.
17: And you would think that these smaller liberal states would go, no, we can't do this. We can't lose representation for the state. But then you see Virginia, where Virginia just says, we're going to join the compact, which, by the way, is going to be found unconstitutional.
2: It's
17: the fact that they're proceeding with it, and Democrat voters aren't saying, are you out of your mind? What you're saying is our vote doesn't count. We're going to do with the majority that isn't part of our state and doesn't have our concerns. We're going to go with what other states think. What?
2: Yeah. Yeah.
17: I mean, is there any thinking of Democrats at all in this? Or do they just go, election should be judged on vote total and that's all, no matter what. I don't want to think anything else. Don't tell me about the Senate. Don't tell me about representation. Don't tell me about why it existed. We don't care.
2: We don't care about the Electoral College. I don't want to get into the look, can I just click like on Facebook and be done? That's where we are. Because it's the willfully ignorant. It's not just willfully ignorant. I mean, that's the basis of it. But beyond that, it is somebody else do something for me. You know, somebody else do whatever it is I'm supposed to be responsible for.
17: Well, think about this. The Democrat voter in Virginia is screaming, the Republicans are trying to disenfranchise voters. And the state of Virginia has said, no, we're going to self.
2: Yes.
17: We're going to self-disenfranchise ourselves.
2: Right. No, this is, I mean, it's, you know,
17: it's mind-boggling.
2: When I go vote on election day, you know, they give you the sticker. I always take the sticker because my daughter Elizabeth loves stickers, right? She mm-hmm. puts them everywhere. Now, on those, she doesn't display them because, you know, she didn't vote. What I end up doing usually is I put them, you know, I stick them on the mailbox of my liberal neighbors and write for Trump under it. And that way, everybody knows they voted for Trump. my original point, sorry, what is that it's kind of like taking care of things around the house, right? Taking care of my responsibilities. It is my duty. It is my responsibility. I love having that responsibility. I take it very seriously. There are people that are quite the opposite. Oh, it's election day? Oh, well, I hope all the people that vote for the person I like. That way that person wins. I mean, they don't. It's not, I don't even think I can classify it as being lazy. I mean, you might, technically. It is just, it's the willful ignorance mixed with just enough laziness to say, everything will be fine. I don't have to participate. I don't, by the way, all of this is coming from the side that is pointing at Trump saying he is a threat to democracy. Their entire, essentially, constitution dismantles our constitution.
17: I know.
2: And he's the threat to democracy.
17: Well, it's like, I just saw, I didn't even read it. It was the headline. Comic goes after Nate Bargatze for going to the fascist fight. And we're you're the party that the majority endorses an actual Nazi communist.
2: Right.
17: And we say Nazi communist because that's really sort of unique in history, because it's like, okay, do I want to be Hitler or do I want to be Stalin? I mean, there's this great debate going on, you know, in Plattner's mind. Yeah. But they've actually got a Nazi.
2: Yes. Yes.
17: It's amazing.
2: I mean, it is, and every time, we've done this over and over again, you know, when they say something, then, you know, you have to look at it and say, oh, well, wait a minute, this is what they're thinking or what they're doing. I think the whole Russian collusion hoax is a perfect example. They were the ones actually working with a Russian national.
17: Iggy Danchenko.
2: To make the whole thing, to be the basis of the entire blossoming of that thing. Because the dossier was it. That's what changed on the secret warrant. That's the element that was added where the secret courts actually approved the warrant on Carter Page. It's mind-boggling, but we're going down rabbit holes with most people because they don't pay attention. We're at the point of, hey, listen, come on. We'll just join a group with other states. And however the group votes, that's where we're going.
17: You know, it's interesting. This past weekend, when I was traveling and I met a bunch of different people, and I have to say, unless you get involved in it, I really do believe that there's a great possibility that everybody has turned off everything unless you're in the political arena or you're really interested in politics.
2: You know, it's weird.
17: I just noticed over the weekend, you know, just in conversations, nobody's talking politics. Nobody's even talking Trump. Nobody's talking anything unless you're in that arena of ideas or social media, or you've always actively been doing it. It's like regular people just aren't having that discussion or ignoring it because they just don't want to be involved in it because it's so tribal.
2: Well, of all the things that can redirect a conversation, a national conversation here lately, who would have thought soccer would be it? But no, I think you're right. I think you're absolutely right.
17: Well, you may, that, but the case, maybe it's just a temporary thing because it's soccer.
2: Maybe.
17: Because the World Cup's here.
2: Maybe, but you know, I think people are really getting fatigued on, you know, the whole no kings rallies, the no oligarchs tour, the no blah, blah, blah, the you know, all of this, which goes

0: maybe 10 to 15 different people that I know.
1: Yeah. Yeah, no, same here. Yeah, anecdotally, but seriously,
0: when you
1: know you're going to hear something, like you're going to see it somewhere, right? In a thread, you're going to see it, and it's nowhere right now.
0: Yeah.
1: And the reason is because the massive ball of confusion. That's what this whole thing is. And then with all the stuff that came out yesterday.
0: Oh, we'll get to that.
1: Oh, my gosh. It stifles the conversation, because where do you go? Here, we're in a nation where people love to declare what they believe in, right? But they often commit and invest fully. And sometimes, in fact, quite often, they jump on board and the tribalism thing. And look, I want to be with the group that's winning or whatever, or the dominant group or whatever it is.
0: And or political idolatry towards a person.
1: Yes, exactly, yes. And which can also be tribal, but yes. And it's when you fully commit, you know, I go back to CNN. CNN was selling Obama paraphernalia one time.
0: Yeah, I remember that.
1: I mean, what the hell? You know, and, you know, that's the thing. If when you look at that, when you look at that kind of, you know, that kind of tribalism, that kind of idolatry, this is the stuff where when you're fully committed and then you've built, you know, all of your social media pages and posts around that, and then you get burned, it's like, wow, it's a pretty deep cut when you get burned on something. I have to focus on the ideas. The people come and go. Yeah. We've said this from the beginning. The people come and go. I voted for Trump 3 times. I want him to be president. I want him to be successful. My definition of successful is defeating Iran completely and fully, where the regime is gone and we have all of their uranium. And what happens from there would be up to the Iranian people. I want the economy to do better. I believe the tariffs that have been all over the place. Tariffs can work in certain situations, but they've been all over the place for any and every reason. Have to be straightened out so that the economy can do its thing. The government has to get out of the way and let capitalism, which is a very important part of liberty, because it gives people greater freedom when we expand the economy, let capitalism work the way it should. And sometimes, yes, that means failure of companies, which is, in fact, required if you're going to get to a true expansion of the economy.
0: And look, I understand when somebody votes for the first time and they find some politician out there, and again, they don't know much about history, and they jump on, this person has new ideas and fresh ideas. No, they don't.
1: Yeah.
0: No. Everything's been done on both sides. We know what works. We know what doesn't work. That's why you've got a couple of articles out there about, you know, Great Britain. Going,
1: yeah.
0: Okay, we've had enough.
1: Yeah.
0: South America, the country's now going more right because they went left. It doesn't work.
1: No.
0: Leftist economics doesn't work. Keynesian economics doesn't work. Government ownership of companies doesn't work.
1: Right.
0: It can't compete against capitalism.
1: Right.
0: Free markets. It can't.
1: Right.
0: Well, don't use the word capitalism because people have a negative connotation. Well, then they're morons if they have a negative connotation of it.
1: Exactly.
0: Remember that was a couple of years ago?
1: Yeah.
0: That was the advice to Republicans. Say free markets. Don't say capitalism. It has a bad... Shut up!
1: Right.
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20: We are on iRadio. He is Eric Carley, and I'm Gary McNamara.
8: I wanted to at least bring that up yesterday because it's so important to know. 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But I think it's important to look at and say, okay, the Democrat Socialists of America, which are the Mandanis, the AOCs, the Bernie Sanders, the Platners, you know, and a bunch of other Democrats, even if they're not a part of the DSA, they're not going to challenge them. Democrats are afraid to challenge them, and Democrats still vote for them. 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
8: including the separation of powers. It's very important to understand where one of the major political parties in the United States is heading and how radical their platform is. Mm.
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25: From ABC News, I'm Sherry Preston. Talks with Iran being called a good foundation by Vice President Vance. Details from ABC's Karen Waugh.
26: The administration is touting progress in peace talks with Iran, saying Iran has agreed to allow international nuclear inspectors into the country. But that promise of nuclear inspectors is the same promise made under President Obama's deal, which Trump tore up. In Iranian state media reports, Iran has made no new commitments regarding its nuclear program.
25: Iran's foreign minister says so far no visits are scheduled by UN nuclear inspectors. The Pentagon going to Congress asking for $80 billion to cover the cost of the war. While that may not get a whole lot of bipartisan support, a measure that has now passed the Senate is Republican Senator Tim Scott backing a housing reform bill.
0: It unlocks housing supply. When you put more housing supply on the market, more people have a chance to become a first-time home buyer.
25: Senate Democratic leader Chuck Schumer.
1: The median home buyer in America is 40 years old. The down payment is excruciating to many and puts housing out of reach for them.
25: The measure includes a ban on Wall Street investors from buying single-family homes. It has passed the Senate, and the House could vote on it today. America's intelligence community getting smaller. Sources tell ABC News the brand new acting director of national intelligence, Bill Pulte, is starting his tenure by letting people go at the Office of National Intelligence. Lawmakers have criticized Pulte, saying he has no national intelligence experience. And a monster trade involving one of the biggest names in the NBA.
2: Giannis Antetokounmpo is now on his way out of Milwaukee. The Bucks pulling off a blockbuster last night with the Heat. Giannis, the two-time MVP, going to Miami along with Bobby Portis. The Heat sending a package to the Bucks that includes Tyler Hero and three first-round picks.
25: That's ESPN's Jay Reynolds. 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
25: Britain's so-called King of the North, Manchester Mayor Andy Burnham, likely on track to be the next Prime Minister now that Keir Starmer says he's stepping down.
7: They've all just decided that Andy Burnham is their man. Such is the level of his popularity. So we are essentially going to have the coronation of a new Prime Minister because it doesn't look like there's going to be a fight inside the Labour Party.
25: ABC's James Longman. The White House now says six people have been arrested and the White House is accusing them of vandalism at the Lincoln Memorial reflecting pool. A huge warehouse fire in Los Angeles that has been burning for almost a week may have started during testing of solar panels on the building's roof. That's what investigators are now saying. 85 million pounds of food is now burning. Voters are casting ballots in primaries today, including in New York, Maryland, South Carolina, and Utah. Today starts one of the biggest shopping events of the year. ABC's Mike Dubusky taking a look at Prime Day.
10: When it comes to deals, don't expect dramatically steeper discounts when compared to last year's Prime Day. Adobe anticipates categories like appliances will be discounted about 18% as opposed to 17% last year. Meanwhile, computers will shave 13% off compared to 12% in 2025. Even still, Adobe says these are likely to be the biggest discounts on Amazon until the holiday shopping season kicks off in November. Mike Dubusky, ABC News.
25: More history at the World Cup as superstar Lionel Messi adds to his record, scoring his 18th World Cup goal. Sherry Preston, ABC News.
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20: 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Gary McNamara and Eric Harley talk about everything from politics to social issues and news of the day. Whether you're up late or you're just starting your day, welcome to the show from the Relief Factor Studios. 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
8: All across America, we are Red Eye Radio. He is Eric Harley, and I'm Gary McNamara. Welcome and good morning. Come on, you got to tell, you got to see the email that we got.
12: The nice one?
8: The nice one, but then the question.
12: Oh, okay. All right, hold on.
8: You just got to, because it's just, I just thought it was too good not to, you know, not to hit, because we both had been talking about our fathers.
12: I got to go back to it. Hold on.
8: I thought about it now.
12: So we got a listener who wrote, sorry to hear about your father. Isn't it sad to see what the health care costs? Or, as a conservative, do you allow Medicaid to pay for his care? Now, he wrote this to me and did not CC you on this.
8: Yes.
12: Well, and both of our fathers are dealing with ailments. I mentioned my father's battling a blood cancer and your father dealing with ailments as well. And has been in the hospital, is still in the hospital. So to answer for myself in the case of my father does not have Medicaid.
8: Well, that's the cluelessness of it.
12: Yeah.
8: He's confusing Medicaid with something else.
12: I think he's confusing it with Medicare.
8: He must be. I mean, I have no idea where it's almost as if it's a shot or
12: something.
8: And
12: Medicare is a true entitlement because my father, all seniors who qualify for Medicare, paid into the system. As they worked during their careers for a number of years, and they get that as a true entitlement. They're actually entitled because they paid for it. For
8: my father, it's VA and Medicare Advantage. I'm assuming it's Medicare Advantage, knowing my
12: same
8: father.
12: Same with my dad.
8: Yeah.
12: VA and Medicare.
8: Which is going to the private sector.
12: Yeah.
8: Again, so.
12: My dad gets, he gets as a retired Air Force, I forget what it's called. I'm sorry, I just blanked on it. I know what it is, but he gets that medical care for life. I don't know how much Medicare. Dad and I actually don't talk about. I know Mom and Dad both have Medicare, but they have the benefit of what the Air Force provides, which is for his retirement because he served for so many years. And then in the private sector, he paid in after that. He had a second career and then paid into the Medicare system. And he does have Medicare. I don't know who pays what. And he also gets VA benefits.
8: Yep.
12: Serving in two foreign wars.
8: My father gets the VA benefits, Medicare, and he's a disabled vet.
12: Yes.
8: He's a disabled veteran. Yep. So that's where he gets it from. It's almost as if the guy was trying to throw a shot.
12: Yeah.
8: Oh, so you're going to, yeah, they're sick, but you're collecting off Medicaid.
12: Do you allow Medicaid to pay? Oh, I'm not, I won't have this payment. First of all,
8: they don't collect Medicaid.
12: My father would have to make that decision.
8: My father, is widowed, so you can say a single man, but he has been employed for a significant period of his life.
12: Yes. Right.
8: Now, I know you may be upset that Dad isn't working at 100.
12: Yeah, you know what? He needs to get back to work.
8: What a
12: Call your dad right now, Gary, and tell him to do the job now. Anyway, but, I mean, but that was the part because the way it was right. Do you, as a conservative, do you allow Medicaid? Okay, all right. Sorry, but Medicaid is a different benefit.
8: Right, but that's
12: benefit.
8: But that's the ignorance of somebody who's, again, their politics is trying, or whatever they're trying to do, they feel like it's going to all right, I'll get them. I'll get these guys here. I'll get them upset. It's
12: and
8: like,
12: I'm certain he meant Medicare because my father and mom don't qualify for Medicaid, but so I'm sure he meant Medicare, and Medicare is a true entitlement. You know, this is the thing we have to do all the time. It's there is a lot of, and maybe it was just a typo. I don't know. Or the person doesn't know the difference between Medicaid and Medicare. I don't know. But there are a lot of people out there that confuse them. And it does happen. I've heard people, in fact, in conversations about in my own family, talking and saying, with the thing with Medicaid and, oh, no, I'm sorry, Medicare. And that happens all the time. Medicaid isn't involved in the case of my father. He doesn't qualify for Medicaid. Medicare, he does qualify for, but I'm not sure how much Medicare covers the VA and his, it's right on the tip of my tongue, the benefit they get from the Air Force because he served for so long in the Air Force.
8: Yeah, I'm not exactly familiar with how it's, my sister would be, but I don't know exactly, what my dad is in. They renewed him last year, remember, because he's got dementia, so
12: yeah.
8: My father is not the, since he's widowed. My father is not a single male not working on Medicaid. So yeah.
12: Right. Yeah. TRICARE is what dad has through the Air Force. I don't know what pays who. I know the VA is giving some assistance.
8: Mm-hmm.
12: I don't know. Both your father and my father both earned that.
8: For example, the bed that my father's in at his house,
12: mm-hmm,
8: when he's back at the house,
12: mm-hmm,
8: that's an expensive bed. There's right. An air pump, and in fact, what I got for them because it's to keep bed sores from hitting.
12: Right. Yeah.
8: And they're actually very interesting beds, how it's made, how the mattresses move like every couple of minutes,
12: right.
8: In certain ways. And so I actually got a backup battery. I bought a backup battery last year in case the power goes out.
12: Yeah.
8: That, will last him, a day, but it uses quite a bit of power.
12: Yeah.
8: It's constantly not when it goes into the cycle. It uses consistently about 125 watts.
12: Right. Yeah.
8: And it'll go up to 170 for like about 30 seconds every 15, 20 minutes. So the battery, I got one of the lithium ion batteries, for that.
12: Let me also address the Medicaid thing. As a conservative, boo, helping people who need it. Here's the thing. This is coming from me. This is Eric talking. Just in case there's any confusion, I, Eric Harley, hereby state that we as a society have decided, and I'm okay with, a system that provides for those who physically or mentally cannot provide for themselves. I have an adult special needs daughter. We adopted her years ago. She's an adult. She's an angel. She helps me more than I help her. Trust me on that. And we're just close pals. Father's Day was so great. It was just so great with her. I didn't get to see all my kids on Father's Day, but we're planning something coming up. But I look at a system and believe in a system, and we've decided as a nation, and I'm okay with that, as a conservative libertarian, that again, for those who cannot mentally or physically provide for themselves, I'm okay with them getting Medicaid. The answer would be yes. I mean, it doesn't apply to my father because he doesn't qualify for Medicaid. My daughter does. Now, we pay for her medical care. She had to qualify for it for the before the age of 21. Because if something happens to me and my wife, and let's say there's nobody there to care for her, she is not able to live on her own and certainly would need some medical care. But she cannot provide for herself. So that's something she needs 24-hour management. My wife takes the evening shift, and I take the day shift. And that's the way that works. And so, yes, I believe in a system
8: that has decided that we'll
12: provide for those who can't mentally or physically provide for themselves.
8: But understand that Medicare is different than as we all know, how it's set up is different. Medicaid is a joint federal and state program.
12: Right.
8: It's run by individual states.
12: Yep.
8: The majority of the money still comes from the federal government, which in the future may have to change.
12: That may.
8: Because of debt.
12: Mm-hmm.
8: But individual states actually run the Medicaid program, which is why there are some states that use a lot less federal dollars for Medicaid and a lot of other states where the Medicaid bill, for example, New York State, is through the roof.
12: Right.
8: And so do there need to be fixes in it? Yes. But I just wanted to address that because it was... Actually, it had nothing to do with Medicaid or Medicare. It's that I sensed the guy was trying to take a shot at us by using our dads.
12: Medicaid? Well, you know, and again, if that's not the case, fair enough. But the way it was worded, it sure feels like it.
8: I thought it was more humorous than anything else.
12: No, it really was. And we're okay with that. I mean, I don't mind that at all because it gives us an opportunity to talk about our beliefs and the system, and is there abuse? One of the fraud cases that came about with Medicare just recently. I mean, billions of dollars. Of course, there's fraud in every system where the government manages it. There's fraud in the private sector. There's fraud all around, which is why we believe in checks and balances. I believe in a simple idea like having to show your ID when you go vote. These are things that have been a fundamental part of our society, where at some point we decided, well, wait a minute, there are people there that can't provide for themselves and do qualify for Medicaid, and we should provide for them on a limited basis. And trust me, Medicaid is limited.
8: But, Red Eye Radio, we take official positions that were anti-murder and anti-fraud.
12: That's right. Yes. And anti-Medicaid. Boo, helping people. It's because people think, I think a lot of people tend to get into their mind, if they're not a conservative and they've been on the left all of their lives and, you know, that's the culture they live in. I believe you have a moral obligation as an individual out of your own pocket and on your own time to give back any chance that you can to the extent you can. And that's a practice that I've kept going sometimes to fault.
8: I think it's why
12: we're here.
8: I said that about 15, 20 years ago.
12: Yeah.
8: And people called me up and disagreed with me. They have no responsibility to help anybody at any time. And I said, well, you can go through that life with the philosophy. That's not how I was raised.
12: Right.
8: It was interesting. I had a conversation with a woman over the weekend. And I would say probably a Democrat, but truly more moderate and was willing to listen. And we were talking about the medical profession out there, and we were talking about homeless. And I told her about the charity that I'm most involved with, you know, the one that actually takes, people that are off the street.
12: Right.
8: Privately run.
12: Mm-hmm.
8: That they've got the food bank and everything else. And, You can get a meal, but if you want to stay there, and you've got to go through their plan.
12: Mm-hmm.
8: And their plan will rehabilitate you. You know, if you follow the plan, you'll become self-sufficient.
12: Yeah.
8: And every year I go to the luncheon where you meet these people, mm-hmm. and there's no greater joy. I was telling her, there's no greater joy. I could not spend my money in a better way.
12: Right. Right.
8: Then there is nothing that gives me more happiness. Nothing material would give me, you know, as much happiness as that. And she goes, well, it's good to see that, you know, that somebody who's a conservative thinks that way. Like, oh, God.
12: Well, it's like the, you know,
8: it's
12: the
8: like, oh, stop.
12: Compassionate but conservatives.
8: Right. Well, I told her about that. She wasn't being garbage. She really wasn't being insulting.
12: Right.
8: And
12: right.
8: And when I think about it, maybe I should have taken it that way. And she goes, it's great. And I said, well, I said, my father was livid when, you know, W said compassionate conservative.
12: Yeah.
8: As he said, a conservative is compassionate.
12: Right.
8: And that's his thought right. process all the time. And my father was the one that, you know, that I saw when I was a child. And I knew we weren't rich.
12: Mm-hmm.
8: My father was always taking food mm-hmm. and making sure that the homeless shelter, you know, the people that ran it, that you know, he was involved in contributing, you know, there, even though we were not a rich family at all.
12: Right.
8: That's how he was. That's what his faith taught him. That's what his family taught him. And my father is just somebody that anybody who needed. My father would not give money to an addict.
12: Right.
8: You can't get. You would never be able to get him on the street. He'd say, come on and get you something to eat.
12: Right. Yeah.
8: But he wouldn't, you know, just yeah. like, I'm not going to enable their habit. But
12: right.
8: my father's whole life was in service to other people, his family, his friends, and everything. I mean, that was just who he was. And anybody who knows him will tell you that.
12: No, nothing Robert, breaks my heart more than, because we live in a major metro area that has a great deal of homeless people on the street. Nothing breaks my heart more than seeing somebody in that position. They're a drug addict. They're battling something they can't win or haven't been able to win so far. And nothing breaks my heart more. I don't have any answers there, but I'm with you. I support organizations that support them mm-hmm. because enabling them by giving them money is never.
8: But you know the story I told you. I'm not going to get many details on it because it is sort of a private and personal thing. But somebody who I knew a long time ago.
12: Yeah.
8: Is in that situation.
12: Yeah.
8: And I had to make the decision through, you know, the caseworkers and stuff like that, the people that know,
12: yeah.
8: you know, not to enable them.
12: Right.
8: When they came to me to enable them,
12: yep.
8: it was like, no,
12: yep.
8: not going to do it. And that's a tough decision. It's
12: right.
8: really tough. You feel so bad, but you realize, man, they're manipulating me.
12: Yep. You can't keep them nope. where they are.
8: We are Red Eye Radio.
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14: USDA's latest crop progress report continues to offer its share of notable news. Meteorologist Brad Rippey says among the highlights of the report for the period ending June 21st.
15: We have our first look at corn reaching the silking stage. The national number is 5% silking on June 21st. That's ahead of the five-year average of 3%. Our first look at soybeans blooming shows 9% of the soybeans blooming on June 21st, well ahead of the five-year average of 6%. Cotton setting bolls, our second look at that, shows 5% of the crop at that stage on June 21st, equal to the five-year average, equal to last year. Nationally, 40% of the winter wheat acreage harvested by June 21st. That's nearly twice the five-year average of 24%, and it is more than twice last year's number, which was just 18% harvested.
14: I'm Rod Bain reporting for the U.S. Department of Agriculture in Washington, D.C.
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8: We are Red Eye Radio. He is Eric Carlin. I'm Gary McNamara. Coming up on the bottom of the hour, more on the memorandum of confusion. By the way, I love this story here. You know, it's just a continuation of it. It popped up again. Representative Ilhan Omar is facing intense scrutiny as Republicans demand an investigation after her husband's net worth magically plunged from a high of $30 million in her original filing to just $20K to $125K. Income last year, $200,000 to $100,000, according to the New York Post. There's going to be an investigation up.
40: I'm thinking.
8: As there should.
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8: And he is Eric Carly, and I'm Gary McNamara. Welcome and good morning. Thank you so much for being here. Coming up, we will be talking about the latest on Iran, what the president said yesterday, what Iran said, coming up in just a minute.
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8: All right. So yesterday on Iran, the vice president, talking about, well, let me just read here. I'll read this first off from Iran yesterday, because it was first the president came out and talked about the oil money opening up and said that Iran is going to purchase agricultural goods, and farmers are just thrilled about it. Iran says they're not planning to purchase U.S. agricultural goods, and there were no discussions yesterday regarding IAEA inspectors coming to Iran. Ignore Western propaganda. And that comes from the Iranian X site. And it was interesting because saw somebody posted yesterday that, after the United States said what we were being told in the memorandum of understanding was not there, in regards to what Iran was saying was in the memorandum of understanding, by the time we looked at it, what Iran was saying was actually accurate. What the United States was saying was not. So we're now at a point. You know where I'm going with this.
12: Yeah.
8: We're now at a point, because of that, where you say, can we trust the administration to tell the people of the United States the truth?
12: Well, the first red flag on that was after it had been robo-signed, we still didn't have the text on it. Why not? Why would you not that night post it and say proudly, because, hey, it was a signed deal. Here's what's in it. It told me they had to find a way to work this into some kind of spin. I don't know what that spin they thought would work. Put it out there for the American people. If our country's making a deal with Iran, we damn well deserve to see everything that's in it.
8: Wall Street Journal, J.D. Vance says Iranian leaders want to turn over a new leaf with the U.S. and suggest we do the same with them. It's worth checking Iran's actions. How is the memorandum of understanding going so far? The Strait of Hormuz, traffic is flowing, sending the price of oil below $80. Iran has already sent some $3 billion in crude oil through Hormuz for export, and the regime's declaration called it a threat of a closed strait on Saturday. Shifted traffic to the Iranian-controlled transit route. Other vessels went dark while crossing, as they did before the deal. Iran has instructed all vessels transiting Hormuz to request access 48 hours in advance and acquire Iranian insurance with the fee waived for now. Amid to go, boy, that's a mob thing. Yeah. My gosh, protection money. With the fee waived for now, amid negotiations, the regime seems to be preparing for the Strait's transformation into a Iranian waterway. The mandatory insurance could easily become a toll 60 days from now, even under the Memorandum of Understanding terms, and the request for access compromises freedom of navigation. Permission could be denied on a ship-by-ship or country-by-country basis to suit Iranian foreign policy. This is not an open strait. Sanctions. On Monday, the U.S. Treasury issued broad sanctions relief for Iran's oil business. For 60 days, a license lets the regime produce, ship, and sell its oil and petrochemicals and receive all the revenue rather than having it kept abroad in escrow.
5: All right.
8: This will gut accumulated U.S. sanctions leverage, especially if the license is extended, as Mr. Trump will have difficulty refusing before the U.S. elections. The license allows anyone, even sanctioned conduits for Iran's Islamic Revolutionary Guard Corps, to be paid in U.S. dollars. Only last week, the State Department reported Iran's oil and petroleum exports are a primary source of revenue for its armed forces, terrorist partners, and proxies. Billions of dollars will now go directly to the IRGC to rebuild the regime's foreign reserves. Iran says some of its frozen assets have also been released, and this may be $6 billion held in Qatar. When released, the money can be used only to buy food, medicine, and the like, Mr. Vance said, but this frees up other funds for military purposes. On Monday, Mr. Vance said Iran has agreed to allow UN inspectors while we waited details to judge the move's significance, which nuclear sites, when inspections on demand or staged, collecting samples or not. Iran's state media has said, no, this is false. This did not happen. Inspections are essential, but the U.S. seems to be paying Iran now for what it is already obligated by the Nuclear Non-Proliferation Treaty. On Lebanon, Mr. Vance and President Trump are pressuring Israel not to respond to attacks by Iran's proxy Hezbollah. And on Sunday, mediators announced a deconfliction mechanism that excludes Israel but includes Iran. This is an abrupt reversal of U.S. policy. If Israel won't concede an Iranian right to export terror to a sovereign third country, will Iran close the strait? Will it expel inspectors? Iran's regime now has a way to set the U.S. and Israel against each other. We don't have to give the Iranians anything if they don't make the commitments that we want long-term on a nuclear program, Mr. Vance said, while selling the Memorandum of Understanding, even a few days in before Iran has made any long-term nuclear commitments that have proved false. Mr. Vance said, while selling the MOU, even a few days in before Iran has made long-term nuclear commitments, that has proved false. When we warned of a bailout for the regime, this is what we had in mind. And that's exactly what's going on.
5: Yeah.
8: They're not doing anything.
5: Yeah.
8: They haven't opened the Strait of Hormuz like it was beforehand. They're setting conditions now, and they're getting oil money. They're getting cash now from the administration.
5: Yeah, U.S. dollars.
8: U.S. dollars.
5: Yep.
8: They can buy they can even buy U.S. oil and get U.S. dollars.
5: Yeah.
8: And all the money that they get now from selling oil with the sanctions.
5: Mm-hmm.
8: There are no conditions on that.
5: Yesterday I read, I don't know how many versions of this from different media groups. And the only question that in my mind was, what the hell just happened? What in the world am I missing here? And the thing is, I don't think I'm missing anything. What happened?
8: It may only last 60 days. But he's not going to cancel it. But the U.S. Treasury's waiver is effectively rolling back a 40-year plus of American oil sanctions against Iran.
5: Right.
8: Even U.S. refiners are allowed to import Iranian oil. Excuse me, not export. Import Iranian oil. And I said export before. Import Iranian oil and pay for it in U.S. dollars that will go to Iran.
5: Yes.
8: That they can spend any way they want. The president said, well, it's all going to be for farm. And
5: Iran
8: said, we don't know that. Okay. We
5: have no idea that's going to spend the money.
8: That's not a deal that we set with the United States.

0: that we're just going to take over the Strait of Hormuz and then charge a 20%
1: Guardian
0: fee.
1: Angel tax.
2: I know. But what I'm saying is that's the only thing I've heard close to the word tariff. We're tariffing everybody else. Are we tariffing Iran? I didn't see anything. Maybe he's going to announce it tomorrow. I don't know what just happened.
0: No, none of it makes sense at all.
2: I feel like I just woke up, drank heavily last night, just woke up, and there's like 200 boxes from Amazon on my porch. Like, huh? I don't remember any of this. This should have never happened.
0: No.
2: And I don't drink. Maybe I should start again.
0: And as we know, Iran, I heard 3,000 people they've arrested, and now they're accelerating their execution of political dissidents.
2: Yeah. Yeah.
0: That came out, that story came out yesterday. I was right here, Byron York, bad feelings all around after the Iran deal. Well, yeah, because it sucks.
2: Yeah, it's horrible.
0: Absolutely sucks.
2: This is horrible.
0: I mean, it is interesting because we did say a couple weeks ago, we said, look, Trump's going to, we believe the number one way he would go would be this way. I had no idea. I had never in my wildest dreams, because they kept denying, they're not going to get anything unless they haven't proved a damn thing and we're allowing money to flow to the Iranians.
2: Right.
0: I mean, that's the
2: only
0: thing
2: they've proven to me is that they have the upper hand here.
0: But that's the thing.
2: Somehow.
0: The president and J.D. Vance have continually promoted falsehoods to the American people and then gone and done things that would have absolutely sent the Republican Party into outrage if Obama ever did it.
2: Yeah.
0: And when Obama did it.
2: Yeah. No, for me.
0: Unbelievable.
2: It just takes all the air out for me. It really does.
0: Yeah. I agree.
2: It depletes confidence in a way that I can't measure.
0: You don't even hear 14th dimensional chess. You have to understand the art of the deal. That's all gone. You don't have anybody. I haven't seen that in a week.
2: No.
0: No totally loyal cheerleader surrogate of the White House isn't even doing that.
2: No.
0: This is horrible. Is there no self-awareness in the White House about the split in the party over this?
2: How is there not? Marco Rubio making a trip, and the story was on it, and the picture they use now, they do this. He had a serious look on his face, which he almost always does. But there was no statement from him. There was no quote from him. Just a story about he's going to be traveling as a part of, sitting down with so-and-so. No statement at all from him.
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19: We are Red Eye Radio. He is Eric Harley, and I'm Gary McNamara. So this is really getting interesting. I mean, nothing over the last, since they signed the Memorandum of Understanding, nothing has surprised me. It's the only way that it could go every single day. And it's like, it's been like this for a while. We claim victory. And Iran says, no, we didn't agree to that.
20: Yeah.
19: And it's like, thanks to the listener who sent us the Victor Davis Hanson comments that he made. None of what he says addresses the criticism we have of it. Somebody was sending that to us as if it addresses our criticisms. It does not.
8: No.
19: So.
8: No.
19: But we do appreciate it.

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5: From ABC News, I'm Sherry Preston. Vice President J.D. Vance leaving talks with Iran, projecting optimism, saying he feels great progress has been made on extending the 60-day ceasefire. The deal in place includes keeping the Strait of Hormuz open and allowing U.N. nuclear inspectors into the country. ABC's Justin Fischel with more on that.
6: We haven't heard a lot about when exactly this is going to start. Iran has been a little standoffish, say they haven't made any specific commitments. So much like things we saw in the previous memorandum of understanding, it remains to be seen exactly how these inspections will take place and when, but they say they're making progress.
5: Iran had promised nuclear inspections under the previous agreement with the U.S. negotiated by President Obama, but then torn up by President Trump. The new acting director of National Intelligence, Bill Pulte, is beginning his tenure by firing a lot of people at his agency, and congressional Democrats are noticing.
7: The president earlier this month said he had asked Pulte to execute the immediate and needed downsizing of the office. Democrats, in a letter yesterday, warned Pulte not to take actions that are, quote, more appropriately left to a Senate-confirmed director, adding that Pulte has shown a willingness to misuse his authority in government to pursue President Trump's perceived political enemies and further his retributive political agenda.
5: ABC's Karen Waugh in Washington. House lawmakers are expected to vote today on a housing bill that would ban Wall Street firms from buying up single-family homes and would loosen regulations to encourage more homes home construction. Senator Elizabeth Warren, as the bill passed the Senate.
8: I don't say this a lot, but today I'm proud to be a member of the United States Senate.
5: President Trump says the reflecting pool must be drained immediately for repairs. Just weeks after a $16 million renovation project wrapped up, the algae is still spreading and the new paint is peeling. The administration blames vandals, but there's no proof of vandalism. You're listening to ABC News.
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5: Tesla is disputing the account of a driver who says autopilot caused him to crash into a 76-year-old woman's home in Texas, killing her. A guided tour in Guatemala having to turn around after a volcano erupted.
7: Officials say the tourists were climbing the Fuego volcano, which is highly active and unpredictable. Just last year, hikers had just minutes to flee after the same volcano erupted. Local officials now issuing a stern warning.
11: Seamos responsables.
7: Urging tourists to follow local hiking restrictions.
5: ABC's Rena Roy. British Prime Minister Keir Starmer leaving 10 Downing Street and quitting as the country's Labour Party leader and Prime Minister. ABC's James Longman in London with more on his tumultuous time in office.
12: Basically, there are two big things wrong with Keir Starmer. The first, his personality, I'm sorry to say, just hasn't gelled with the British people, even in the speech he made outside Downing Street. And there was no emotion until right at the end when he spoke about his family, to be fair, and no direction with the government. Social services are broken. People don't feel like there's opportunity. There's a huge cost of living crisis. And the Labour Party, for most people in this country, is not a party that has any of the answers.
5: The mayor of Manchester, Andy Burnham, who has just been sworn in as a member of parliament, is Starmer's likely replacement. Prime Day is here. Amazon summer sales event likely to drive over $26 billion in spending, a 9% jump over last year. I'm Sherry Preston, ABC News.
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17: This is America in the Morning from Westwood One. Good morning, I'm John Trout. It's Tuesday, June 23rd, 2026. Here's what's coming up on America in the Morning.
11: President Trump was not in Switzerland for talks with top Iranian officials, but still loomed large over them. Sagar Meghani, Washington.
18: President Trump accuses vandals of damaging the reflecting pool on the National Mall. I'm John Stolness in Washington.
19: A resignation from the superintendent of schools in L.A.
20: They never said anything.
19: I'm Clayton Neville.
5: On Wall Street, stocks opened mixed as the Dow held on to gains and tech stocks stumbled after the long holiday weekend. I'm Jill Schneider.
21: A Delta Airlines jet was roughly 300 feet from an American Airlines plane during a close call at Boston's airport. I'm Haya Pinjwani.
22: Concession prices at the World Cup aren't easy for everyone to swallow. I'm Ed Donahue.
17: And the Supreme Court rules on a missing child case. All ahead on America in the Morning. Now 7 after. Claiming talks between Vice President Vance and the Iranians were productive, despite no movement on nuclear issues, the Trump administration announced they will allow Iran to sell their oil on the open market and lift oil sanctions temporarily. Washington correspondent Sagar Meghani reports President Trump may not have been at the meeting in Switzerland, but he still made a big impact despite not being in the room.
11: President Trump was not in Switzerland for talks with top Iranian officials, but still loomed large over them.
23: The strait is totally open, you know that, and we're negotiating. We'll see how that all goes, but we have two things. We have an open strait, and we have a country that will never have a nuclear weapon.
11: From Camp David, the president fired off social media comments that offended the Iranians.
24: They did threaten to walk out, or at least there were social media threats that they would walk out.
11: But Vice President Vance pushed back against thoughts the president's threats complicated the talk.
25: My point is not that I trust or distrust anybody. My point is that I trust actions. And what the president has asked us to do is verify what they're doing. Focus less on what they're saying.
11: Adding, he told the Iranians their own statements were the issue.
24: What we told the Iranians yesterday is when you guys engage in what us millennials might call trash talk, you can't expect the president of the United States not to respond and not to correct the record.
11: The U.S. Treasury is temporarily waiving sanctions on Iranian oil as part of an interim agreement to end the war. The 60-day license authorizes Tehran to produce, deliver, and sell its oil. That development came after Vice President Vance's long talks with Iranian officials in Switzerland.
24: The final deal is the house. We set the foundation. We haven't built the house, but we've laid a successful foundation to get to a good place for the American people.
11: Iran's top diplomat notes major progress on his nation's top issue, ending the Israel-Hezbollah fighting in Lebanon. He says that's the first real test of the talks.
25: We left a lot of our team. The Iranians left a lot of their team at the resort there to keep on working at it. So all in all, a very productive 36 hours. We're going to have to keep working it.
11: Sagar Meghani, Washington.
17: President Trump continues to blame vandals for the algae blooms that have taken over the reflecting pool on the National Mall and say arrests have been made. John Stolness has the latest from Washington.
18: The pool is filled with algae and with strips of peeling polyurethane sticking up out of the water. The president said he is convinced the damage is not natural and not his fault.
23: We have a, I think, 290, 300 foot slit right through it, probably a box cutter or a knife of some kind. Or we had people lifting up the basic, some of the, but it's not a lot of damage, but it's, we'll probably have to let the water out and refix it. They went in there with a knife. I can't help it if somebody goes in with a knife and starts hacking it up.
18: The pool, which stretches the distance between the Lincoln Memorial and Washington Monument, has always had a problem with algae. But Trump said the renovations were going really well until vandals derailed things.
23: Somebody said fertilizer in the water. If you put fertilizer in the water, you get algae. But somebody said they might have put fertilizer. They did something to create the algae. But that doesn't matter because that's been purified.
18: The president said 5 people were arrested by park police accused of damaging the pool. Critics argue the president has offered no proof of vandalism. One of the people arrested was a former Olympic canoe racer, 67-year-old David Hearn, who was riding his bike along the pool last Friday and told MS Now he was curious about lining he saw sticking out of the water and touched it.
26: Yeah, I didn't think I'd done anything wrong, so I had no reason to think I was going to be arrested, but I suggested we walk over toward the park police rather than waiting for them to come to us, and went over and furnished my ID, and kind of before I knew it, I was being handcuffed and realized I was being arrested.
18: The renovation has become an embarrassment for the Trump administration, but the president notes President Barack Obama spent $35 million trying to solve the leak and algae issues without success.
23: Barack Hussein Obama, have you ever heard of him?
0: Yeah.
23: He spent 2 years and over $100 million on trying to fix it. You know what happened to it? Never even opened.
0: Right.
23: He took the water from the river. You know about that, right? It turned out to be putrid, and it destroyed the whole thing.
18: John Stolness, Washington.
17: 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It's 12 after. LA's school superintendent resigns amid an FBI investigation. When America in the Morning continues after these messages.
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17: This is America in the Morning. A drink of water from Mother Nature has not really made a dent in some of the drought-stricken areas of the East. Here's today's forecast with AccuWeather.com meteorologist Brian Thompson.
20: After there were some showers, some downpours, and thunderstorms across parts of the Northeast and Mid-Atlantic yesterday, we're going to see more rain today. Now, this is not necessarily bad news. We could use the rain in a lot of this area, and we're going to be seeing some rain today from eastern Virginia up through the eastern Mid-Atlantic, up through Philadelphia, New York City, where it will rain, it looks like, a good chunk of the day. And that'll be the case up toward Boston as well. Even in northern New England, we'll have a few showers around. Now, west of where this rain sets up, we're going to dry things out from western New York, western Pennsylvania, through the Ohio and Tennessee valleys, where the humidity is going to be dropping as well as we head through the day. It's going to be on the cooler side, too. A lot of places in the 70s and even low 80s for daytime highs. Temperatures running a little below average for this time of year. We are going to be watching for the potential for some strong thunderstorms in parts of Minnesota today, the threat for some heavier rainfall, and also some stronger storms today from western Kansas down through western portions of Oklahoma. And toward the Texas panhandle, there could be some strong storms as well. Across the west, the heat is the primary story, especially in the Pacific Northwest. High temperatures close to 90 today in Seattle and Portland. And we're seeing the heat building across the interior southwest as well. We're looking at a high temperature around 111 in Phoenix today. And temperatures may even come up a little bit more over the next couple of days and across interior parts of California. And that's the weather across America. In Indianapolis today, sunshine will mix with some clouds, a high of 78. And in Portland, Oregon today, another hot day with sunshine. We're looking for a high of 92. That's the nation's weather. I'm AccuWeather.com meteorologist Brian Thompson.
17: 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The superintendent of the Los Angeles United School District resigned amid controversy. Correspondent Clayton Neville reports the head of the nation's second largest school system was under an FBI investigation.
0: Close to 4 months after the FBI served search warrants at his home in the LAUSD's headquarters as part of an ongoing investigation, Superintendent Alberto Carvalho submitted his resignation. Carvalho hasn't said specifically why he's stepping down, but in late February, the district's Board of Education voted unanimously to place him on leave pending the outcome of an investigation. That vote came 2 days after the FBI conducted searches at Carvalho's home and office. Authorities haven't charged Carvalho with any crimes, but the investigation is possibly tied to district contracts. Reports say Carvalho heavily touted a deal with All Here for an AI chatbot named Ed designed to help students. But 3 months after unveiling the technology, the district dropped its dealings with All Here, which collapsed into bankruptcy. L.A. parents reacted to the news with ABC 7.
7: I didn't really thought that he was going to resign because it was under investigation. Nothing has come out yet. You know, it was true what he did or not. They never said anything.
0: The district says the acting superintendent will stay in the position until it can be permanently filled. I'm Clayton Neville.
17: The U.S. Supreme Court on Monday reinstated a murder conviction in the 1979 disappearance of 6-year-old Ayton Pates. The justices granted an appeal from New York prosecutors who had urged them to undo a federal appeals court decision that overturned the verdict. Prosecutors had been preparing to try Pedro Hernandez for a third time. His first outing ended in a mistrial. The justices agreed that federal courts should not second-guess state courts under a 1996 federal law intended to reduce federal court oversight of state criminal trials. Pates went missing in 1979 while walking to his school bus. He has never been seen since. It's 18 after. When we return on America in the Morning, business news is next. Investors are cautious of the future of AI after these messages.
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0: It's 20 after. This is America in the Morning. In with business news today, filling in for Jessica Ettinger. Here's CNBC's Jill Schneider. Jill?
1: On Monday, the Dow finished with gains, adding 148 points. The S&P 500 slid nearly 28 points. The NASDAQ took a hit, tanking 351 points, 1.3%. Before the opening bell, we'll get the latest earnings from Carnival. After the close, we'll hear from FedEx, KB Home, and Cerebras. SpaceX will try to regain its footing after three consecutive days of losses. The stock tumbled 16% on Monday as its post-IPO rally continues to cool. Shares of Salesforce lost 1%. That stock has been down for 14 consecutive sessions and has lost more than 40% since the beginning of the year. Fears that AI will disrupt software companies' business models have weighed on shares. Niles Investment Management founder Dan Niles weighed in on what he thinks the future of AI is.
2: You want to look at where the money's being spent, not the guys that are spending it and having to raise a bunch of debt or equity to do it. And that's kind of how I'm thinking about the world, and that's why there's probably a speed bump coming when the guidance is given. My question is, well, if you're routing things to cheaper models, well, what does your September guidance look like?
1: The U.S. has authorized Iranian oil sales through August after what Vice President J.D. Vance called productive talks between Tehran and Washington in Switzerland over the weekend. In a social media post, Treasury Secretary Scott Bessent says the Treasury issued a temporary 60-day general license authorizing the production, delivery, and sale of Iranian oil. Former Assistant Secretary of State Puneet Talwar tells CNBC the U.S. has the ability to negotiate a nuclear deal, but he believes the U.S. has already compromised its two biggest sources of leverage.
3: The first was the credible threat of force. That is no longer credible because we have used it, and Iran has basically withstood the assault. And then the second are the oil sanctions, which were really the heart of the economic pressure campaign that we had against Iran.
1: Longtime Federal Reserve Chairman Alan Greenspan has died. He became one of the most influential economic policymakers of his era and famously warned of, quote, irrational exuberance. National Economic Council Director Kevin Hassett tells CNBC Greenspan was innovative in the way he collected data.
4: We would call up his friends that were CEOs of really big companies like GE and machine tool companies and so on, and basically ask them, how are your orders doing? So we had a near-term indicator. But then also we would have conversations. So, hey, is this computer thing making a difference for you and so on? So way ahead of the government data, he had us out there gathering intel with his friends who were CEOs all over the economy.
1: Alan Greenspan was 100. On today's watch list, Amazon's annual Prime Day sale kicks off, the company moving it earlier this year instead of holding it in July, as it usually does. And the next Mega Millions drawing is tonight, the jackpot pushing $500 million.
0: Wow. CNBC's Jill Schneider. It's 24 after. When we return on America in the Morning, the high cost of food at the World Cup after these messages.

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9: It's 26 after. America in the Morning continues. The FAA is looking into the latest close call at an American airport, this time in Boston, where a pilot at the last second had to abort their landing to avoid a near collision. Correspondent Haya Panjwani reports.
10: An aviation expert says a Delta Airlines jet was roughly 300 feet from an American Airlines plane during a close call at Boston's airport. It forced the Delta aircraft to abort its landing. The Federal Aviation Administration says it's investigating the Saturday incident involving the two commercial flights at Boston Logan International Airport. Todd Curtis, a former safety engineer at Boeing, estimated the distance between the two jetliners using Flight Radar 24, a website that tracks their flights. Curtis called it a significant incident. Near misses and runway incursions at U.S. airports will be the subject of a hearing on Capitol Hill Tuesday. I'm Haya Panjwani.
9: From caviar-topped tater tots to $40 empanadas, not items found at a Michelin five-star restaurant. Rather, these items found at the World Cup soccer concession stands. Correspondent Ed Donahue reports on the highs and lows of the cost of food and drink at the World Cup.
11: Concession prices at the World Cup aren't easy for everyone to swallow. One fan from Germany paid the equivalent of $16 for beer in Toronto, three times what he usually pays. In Miami, there's a $75 caviar top tray of tater tots and a $40 empanada weighing 5 pounds. High prices for beer, that's a big complaint. 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
12: To be able to have people over your house and they say, y'all, can I get a pint? 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
11: 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I'm Ed Donahue.
9: America in the Morning for Tuesday, June 23rd, 2026 is produced by Jeff McKay. I'm John Trout. This is Westwood One.
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9: This is America in the Morning from Westwood One. Coming up this half hour.
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26: British Prime Minister Keir Starmer's downfall was months in the making. I'm Sagar Meghani.
27: Details revealed about ransom notes surrounding the disappearance of Nancy Guthrie. I'm Clayton Neville.
28: A federal judge has blocked an attempt by the Trump administration to subpoena Minnesota Governor Tim Walz. I'm Lisa Dwyer.
29: Former Federal Reserve Chairman Alan Greenspan has died at 100. Hiya Pinjwani, Washington.
30: The FCC and ABC are at odds again. I'm Kevin Carr.
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9: You're with America in the Morning. It's the Tuesday Outlook, and many areas on Monday hit those triple-digit readings. How's today looking? Here's AccuWeather.com meteorologist Brian Thompson.
3: It was a pretty hot day in the Northwest yesterday. We had temperatures reach close to 90 from Seattle down to Portland, and we'll see more of that today. In fact, temperatures may even climb just a little bit higher. We're looking for a high of 88 in Seattle today and 92 in Portland, Oregon. Now, farther south, though, the heat is going to be building across at least the interior Southwest. We're looking for triple-digit heat in parts of Utah, interior parts of California, and we're looking at a high of 111 in Phoenix today, and temperatures may even climb a little bit higher over the next couple of days. That heat extends eastward through New Mexico, much of West Texas, where there could be some strong, even locally severe thunderstorms through the Texas Panhandle, western parts of Oklahoma, and into western portions of Kansas as well. We're going to be looking for some showers, perhaps a few heavier thunderstorms into Minnesota, eastern parts of South Dakota, and through Nebraska as well. Through the Great Lakes, mostly drying out today. The humidity also dropping through the Ohio and Tennessee valleys, where we do expect some sunshine. In the Northeast, so we had some showers, some downpours and thunderstorms yesterday. Another round of rain coming through Washington, D.C., Baltimore, Philadelphia, New York City, all the way up to Boston. Could be some steadier rain at times. We will have some showers and thunderstorms through the Carolinas and even some spotty storms, kind of the typical variety in southern parts of Georgia, Alabama, down into Florida. And then looking west, we'll have a couple of showers and perhaps some heavier thunderstorms around Little Rock today. Farther south, though, looks largely dry along the western Gulf Coast through southern parts of Louisiana and through central and south Texas as well. That's the nation's weather. I'm AccuWeather.com meteorologist Brian Thompson.
9: 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The first item of business for the House of Representatives today will be a vote on the first housing affordability package in decades and appears to have bipartisan support. Correspondent Rich Johnson reports the bill overwhelmingly passed the Senate on Monday.
4: Republican Tim Scott of South Carolina.
5: Let's provide more hope, more results for more Americans by simply doing the right thing.
4: And Massachusetts Democrat Elizabeth Warren.
6: It's a big deal.
4: We're among the 85 senators voting yes on the 21st Century Road to Housing Act. It's the product of several months of back and forth between House and Senate members before the compromise measure came together earlier this month.
5: This was a bipartisan, bicameral issue to do the work of the people.
4: That's Scott on the Senate floor Monday praising the work in both bodies on both sides of the aisle. So what's in it? On her X feed, Warren hit the high points.
6: Our housing bill will boost housing supply, bring down costs, and for the first time ever, stop private equity from buying up single-family homes.
4: The measure caps large investors to 350 single-family homes. The bill will also expand housing production, ease federal red tape, support manufactured housing, and redirect more local grant money toward housing. The House is expected to pass the measure, but there will be some Republican no's. Chip Roy of Texas says it's full of big government garbage and spending. And Florida's Anna Paulina Luna says she'll vote no to honor her pledge to oppose all Senate bills unless the voter ID and verification measure called Save America is passed. 24 other House Republicans have made the same pledge. I'm Richard Johnson.
9: There's been a big political shakeup in the UK where Keir Starmer resigned as prime minister, a move that came hours after President Trump said it would happen by Monday. Washington correspondent Sagar Meghani reports Starmer's downfall was months in the making.
7: The question my party is asking now is whether I am best placed to lead us into the next general election. I have heard the answer of my parliamentary party to that question. And I accept that answer with good grace.
26: British Prime Minister Keir Starmer's downfall was months in the making. Last year, Starmer enjoyed a warm relationship with President Trump.
8: You are among friends.
26: But it soured in March when Starmer rebuffed the president over the Iran war.
10: Starmer said no. Starmer said, worse than no. He said, we'll be there as soon as you win. I said, we don't need you as soon as we win. Before I went in, we called him. He said, oh, wow, we'll be there. This was not Winston Churchill we're dealing with, that I can tell you.
7: What I was not prepared to do on Saturday was for the UK to join a war unless I was satisfied there was a lawful basis and a viable thought-through plan.
26: Then came April.
7: I should not have appointed Peter Mandelson.
26: A colossal error in judgment that ruined Starmer's credibility, naming a man who once called himself Jeffrey Epstein's best pal to be U.S. ambassador. Last month, Starmer's Labour Party was battered in midterm elections. He was defiant.
7: I'm not going to walk away from those challenges and plunge the country into chaos.
26: But a man elected 2 years ago in a landslide as a safe leader after Conservative Party chaos is now out, the sixth British Prime Minister making an early exit. Political analyst Victoria Honeyman says this is not a crisis, but the system actually working.
11: A new individual will take over. You know, the wheels will keep turning.
26: I'm Sagar Meghani.
9: Ransom notes tied to the disappearance of Today Show co-host Savannah Guthrie's mother, Nancy Guthrie, reportedly indicated the 84-year-old was dead. Correspondent Clayton Neville has a follow-up.
12: Nancy Guthrie went missing February 1st after a reported kidnapping at her Arizona home. She hasn't been found, and her family's pleaded for answers about what happened. Savannah Guthrie has shared her grief with NBC News.
13: We are in agony.
12: The Arizona TV station that received some of the Nancy Guthrie ransom notes is confirming reports that one of those notes claimed she had died. ABC News released a statement saying the second note received by the station indicated Guthrie was dead. Savannah Guthrie took to social media with a series of videos around the time the family received ransom notes.
13: We received your message and we understand. We beg you now to return our mother to us so that we can celebrate with her. This is the only way we will have peace. This is very valuable to us and we will pay.
12: TMZ, though, disputed the reports, which initially were made public by airmail.
14: The ransom note makes no reference to Nancy Guthrie either dying or the kidnappers apologizing.
12: Harvey Levin explained on social media.
14: Now, there is reference to Nancy Guthrie not being alive anymore, but that is from the person who sent us multiple emails saying that he knows or knew where Nancy Guthrie was and where the kidnappers were, and he wanted money in return for information. And early on, he said, time is of the essence. And then a few days after the kidnapping, he said, time is no longer of the essence.
12: It's still not clear if Nancy Guthrie is alive or if she's dead, or whether or not ransom notes actually came from the kidnappers. The case is still under investigation. I'm Clayton Neville.
9: It's 17 till. When we return on America in the Morning, the feds back off Tim Walz in an immigration probe after these messages.
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0: And to whether Walls and other officials obstructed or impeded law enforcement during a sweeping immigration operation in the Minneapolis-St. Paul area. Walls called the ruling a victory for the rule of law and our democracy. I'm Lisa Dwyer.
1: The Department of Justice says that seven people now face charges in connection with a plot to attack the UFC 250 fighting event at the White House earlier this month. Federal prosecutors arrested a Missouri man, Jordan Rinker, and a Washington State man, William Lee Faulkner, making them the sixth and seventh defendants to face charges in connection with the plot. Prosecutors allege Rinker accepted a $1,200 cash payment from Nebraska co-conspirator Abraham Alvarez and provided him with a pump-action shotgun during an in-person meeting on June 12th. Faulkner is alleged to have communicated with co-conspirators in Telegram chats about his ability to procure and operate drones and the use of explosives to carry out the attack. The DOJ investigation remains ongoing. America in the Morning continues. Alan Greenspan, an economist and longtime head of the Federal Reserve, has passed away at the age of 100. Correspondent Haya Panjwani looks back, the man who directly served under four presidents and as an advisor for two others.
2: Former Federal Reserve Chairman Alan Greenspan has died at 100. He died from complications of Parkinson's disease. That's according to his wife of 29 years, NBC News correspondent Andrea Mitchell. In his 18 and a half years at the helm of the Fed, Greenspan presided over a sustained era of American growth and prosperity, yet one that ended with devastating consequences in 2008, 2 years after he left Central Bank. Speaking in April 2010, Greenspan said he did the best he could when he was in charge of the Fed.
3: If we get it right 70% of the time, that is exceptionally good. And I think that what we tried to do is the best we could with the data that we had.
2: Greenspan remained respected after he stepped down as the head of the world's most influential central bank. He was widely celebrated as the Oracle and the Maestro. Haya Panjwani, Washington.
1: AI written code may have hidden security vulnerabilities, and IT directors are sounding the alarm about codes that have not been reviewed. The new old tech guy, Chuck Palm, has that story.
4: There's a dirty little secret in the AI boom, and nobody's talking about it. Developers today at banks, at app companies, even your doctor's office, are now using AI to write the software that you touch every day. On the surface, it sounds like a good idea. Write it fast, ship it fast, and move on. But Britain's National Cybersecurity Center just pulled the emergency brake. They've issued an official warning. AI-generated code is creating hidden security vulnerabilities, flaws that are baked in before the first line of code is ever reviewed by a human. And because AI tends to produce code that's tangled and hard to follow, by the time someone finds out there's a problem, it may already be in production. That means you're using bad code. IT directors have a name for the practice that worries them the most: vibe coding. That's the real term. Developers feeding a prompt to an AI and just running whatever comes out. There's no audit, no review, and no accountability. But the NCSC isn't calling for a ban just yet. Their measured message is a bit more chilling. Calibrate your approach based on today's reality, not tomorrow's potential. Translation? The potential is real, but so's the risk. The takeaway? Measure your vibe and check your code. Follow the new old tech guy on X, at Chuck Palm.
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5: We have our first blockbuster trade of the NBA's offseason. Milwaukee Bucks franchise icon Giannis Antetokounmpo is heading to the Miami Heat, along with Bobby Portis, for four players, three first-round picks, including the number 13 pick in tonight's NBA draft, one pick swap, and a second-round pick. Antetokounmpo spent 13 years with the Bucks, went to 10 All-Star games, won two league MVPs, and led Milwaukee to their first championship in 50 years back in 2021, winning Finals MVP that season. In return, Milwaukee receives four players in their 20s and multiple picks as the Bucks look to rebuild their franchise. They went just 32-50 a season ago. But that's not the only deal. The Brooklyn Nets acquired three-time All-Star forward Julius Randle from the Minnesota Timberwolves Timberwolves.

0: Wolves in a three-team deal that sends Nick Claxton to the Chicago Bulls. Bulls forward Mo Gieh goes to the Timberwolves, with draft picks moving between the three teams. On the college diamond, the Oklahoma Sooners bashed their way to their first national title since 1994, beating North Carolina 13-2 in a winner-take-all Game 3 of the College World Series. North Carolina finished runner-up for the third time since 2006. They have yet to win a national title. And it took until the bottom of the ninth, but the Colorado Rockies held scoreless all game, beat the visiting Boston Red Sox on a three-run, bases-loaded triple off star closer Aroldis Chapman by Jake McCarthy in the Rocks' 3-2 walk-off win over the Sox. And that's your look at sports.
1: Thank you, John. It's 7 till. When we return on America in the Morning, ABC Disney goes on the offense with the FCC after these messages.
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1: It's 5 till. Welcome back. You're with America in the Morning. Clive Davis, a music industry star maker, has passed away at the age of 94. Correspondent Julie Walker reports on the legendary hit creator and what he looked for in artists that changed the face of music. Audio courtesy KTLA-TV, Los Angeles.
7: Well, talent, which was your opening word, they can lift the audience out of their seats. Whitney, Barry Manilow, well, Bruce Springsteen became the greatest rock and roll performer of all time. And so that they are both headliners and take an audience out of their seats. And by the end, each member of an audience would feel they've had a lifetime experience.
8: Clive Davis, the music man behind Whitney Houston, has died. He was one of the industry's most powerful figures, who rose from record company lawyer to launch or resurrect the careers of so many superstars besides Houston, like Aretha Franklin, Janis Joplin, Carlos Santana, and Alicia Keys. He was 94 when he died. Looking out on the morning rain. Earlier this year, Davis was hospitalized following an upper respiratory issue and was released a few days later. The Brooklyn-born Davis didn't simply have an eye for new talent. He also knew how to keep veterans like Luther

0: Andros and Rod Stewart.
1: I've been alive forever, and I wrote the very first song.
0: Relevant decades after their first hit. Davis had four children. I'm Julie Walker.
2: ABC and parent company Disney have again become targets of the FCC, but this time the network's pushing back and asking its viewers to help. Details from entertainment reporter Kevin Carr.
3: Earlier this year, the FCC, led by Chairman Brendan Carr, offered new guidance that late-night talk shows and daytime hosts would be subject to equal time rules when featuring political candidates. 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
4: I had this idea for a show. 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
3: 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I'm Kevin Carr.
2: 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I'm John Trout. 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
12: From ABC News, I'm Sherry Preston. Vice President J.D. Vance is back in Washington following talks with Iran over the 60-day ceasefire. He says progress was made on discussions, including a promise to keep the Strait of Hormuz open. Here's ABC's Justin Fischel in Washington.
13: President Trump said basically this squeezing of the strait is working. Economically, we can't do this anymore. He said, I don't want to be known as the Herbert Hoover presidency. Herbert Hoover was the Great Depression. Trump is saying, without saying it directly, the economic pressure is working. He wanted a way out and he wanted a deal.
12: Iran also saying it will allow nuclear inspectors back into the country in exchange for a sanctions waiver on the sale of Iranian oil. Here's ABC security consultant Colonel Steve Ganyard.
14: It'll pump billions and billions of dollars into this Iranian regime that we don't know what its future looks like. We don't know, are they really going to come in and join the world community, or are they going to be the same old Iran that we had before, feeding their proxies to sow dissent around the world?
12: The Pentagon is readying to ask Congress for roughly $80 billion to cover the cost of the war. President Trump today heading to Pennsylvania, where he will visit a Mack truck facility near Allentown. There's a red alert over much of France as millions of people there and across Europe swelter through a major heat wave. Paris expected it at 100 degrees for the next 4 days. A driver in Houston says his car made him do it, but Tesla's disputing the man's account, blaming autopilot for a deadly crash.
15: Investigators say 44-year-old Michael Butler has told them that his Tesla Tesla Model 3 was in self-driving mode when it accelerated down a suburban street and crashed into a house, killing the 76-year-old woman inside. Tesla's vice president of Autopilot posted on X that Butler had manually overridden the self-driving mode and had accelerated to 73 miles per hour before the accident.
12: NBC's Jim Ryan in Dallas. Primaries today in New York, South Carolina, Utah, and Maryland. You're listening to ABC News.
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12: Today marks the beginning of Prime Day, the summer spending spree that Amazon has been offering for several years now. ABC's Mike DeBusky with more on how this year's sales could stack up.
18: This year's Prime Day is expected to bring in $26.3 billion. That's more than last Black Friday and Cyber Monday combined, according to forecast data from Adobe. It also marks a 9% increase over last year's Prime Day, which happened in July. Prime Day runs through this Friday.
12: House lawmakers are expected to vote today on a housing bill that's already passed the Senate. It would loosen regulations to encourage more home construction, and it would also ban Wall Street investors from snapping up single-family homes. Between the Lincoln Memorial and the Washington Monument, the reflecting pool debate continues. Here's ABC's Olivia Rubin.
19: President Trump saying it must be drained immediately for repairs, just weeks after a $16 million renovation project wrapped up.
20: It's not a lot of damage, but it's we'll probably have to let the water out and refix it.
19: The pool has been a pet project for the president, personally going there to tout the work.
20: It's going to look better than it did in 1922 when it was built.
19: But not long after it was repainted and refilled with water, algae spreading, turning the pool green, and that new paint peeling right off the bottom.
12: The president blames vandals for the peeling paint and algae, but there's no proof that the pool was sabotaged. Sherry Preston, ABC News.
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2: This is America in the Morning from Westwood One. Good morning, I'm John Trout. It's Tuesday, June 23rd, 2026. Here's what's coming up on America in the Morning.
24: President Trump was not in Switzerland for talks with top Iranian officials, but still loomed large over them. Sagar Meghani, Washington.
25: President Trump accuses vandals of damaging the reflecting pool on the National Mall.
0: I'm John Stolness in Washington.
1: A resignation from the superintendent of schools in L.A.
3: They never said anything.
1: I'm Clayton Neville.
4: On Wall Street, stocks opened mixed as the Dow held on to gains and tech stocks stumbled after the long holiday weekend. I'm Jill Schneider.
5: A Delta Airlines jet was roughly 300 feet from an American Airlines plane during a close call at Boston's airport. I'm Haya Pinjwani.
25: Concession prices at the World Cup aren't easy for everyone to swallow. I'm Ed Donahue.
2: And the Supreme Court rules on a missing child case. All ahead on America in the Morning. Now 7 after. Claiming talks between Vice President Vance and the Iranians were productive, despite no movement on nuclear issues, the Trump administration announced they will allow Iran to sell their oil on the open market and lift oil sanctions temporarily. Washington correspondent Sagar Magani reports President Trump may not have been at the meeting in Switzerland, but he still made a big impact despite not being in the room.
26: President Trump was not in Switzerland for talks with top Iranian officials, but still loomed large over them.
20: The strait is totally open, you know that, and we're negotiating. We'll see how that all goes, but we have two things. We have an open strait, and we have a country that will never have a nuclear weapon.
26: From Camp David, the president fired off social media comments that offended the Iranians.
27: They did threaten to walk out, or at least there were social media threats that they would walk out.
26: But Vice President Vance pushed back against thoughts the president's threats complicated the talk.
28: My point is not that I trust or distrust anybody. My point is that I trust actions. And what the president has asked us to do is verify what they're doing. Focus less on what they're saying.
26: Adding, he told the Iranians their own statements were the issue.
27: What we told the Iranians yesterday is when you guys engage in what us millennials might call trash talk, you can't expect the president of the United States not to respond and not to correct the record.
26: The U.S. Treasury is temporarily waiving sanctions on Iranian oil as part of an interim agreement to end the war. The 60-day license authorizes Tehran to produce, deliver, and sell its oil. That development came after Vice President Vance's long talks with Iranian officials in Switzerland.
27: The final deal is the house. We set the foundation. We haven't built the house, but we've laid a successful foundation to get to a good place for the American people.
26: Iran's top diplomat notes major progress on his nation's top issue, ending the Israel-Hezbollah fighting in Lebanon. He says that's the first real test of the talks.
27: We left a lot of our team. The Iranians left a lot of their team at the resort there to keep on working at it. So all in all, a very productive 36 hours. We're going to have to keep working it.
26: Sagar Magani, Washington.
2: President Trump continues to blame vandals for the algae blooms that have taken over the reflecting pool on the National Mall and say arrests have been made. John Stolness has the latest from Washington.
0: The pool is filled with algae and with strips of peeling polyurethane sticking up out of the water. The president said he is convinced the damage is not natural and not his fault.
20: We have a, I think, 290, 300 foot slit right through it, probably a box cutter or a knife of some kind. Or we had people lifting up the basic, some of the, but it's not a lot of damage, but it's, we'll probably have to let the water out and refix it. They went in there with a knife. I can't help it if somebody goes in with a knife and starts hacking it up.
0: The pool, which stretches the distance between the Lincoln Memorial and Washington Monument, has always had a problem with algae. But Trump said the renovations were going really well until vandals derailed things.
20: They put, somebody said, fertilizer in the water. If you put fertilizer in the water, you get algae. But somebody said they might have put fertilizer. They did something to create the algae. But that doesn't matter because that's been purified.
0: The president said five people were arrested by park police, accused of damaging the pool. Critics argue the president has offered no proof of vandalism. One of the people arrested was a former Olympic canoe racer, 67-year-old David Hearn, who was riding his bike along the pool last Friday and told MS Now he was curious about lining he saw sticking out of the water and touched it.
29: Yeah, I didn't think I'd done anything wrong, so I had no reason to think I was going to be arrested, but I suggested we walk over toward the park police rather than waiting for them to come to us, and went over and furnished my ID, and kind of before I knew it, I was being handcuffed and realized I was being arrested.
0: The renovation has become an embarrassment for the Trump administration, but the president notes President Barack Obama spent $35 million trying to solve the leak and algae issues without success.
20: Hussein Obama, have you ever heard of him?
3: Yeah.
20: He spent 2 years and over $100 million on trying to fix it. You know what happened to it? Never even opened.
3: Right.
20: He took the water from the river. You know about that, right? It turned out to be putrid, and it destroyed the whole thing.
0: John Stolness, Washington.
2: 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L.A.'s school superintendent resigns amid an FBI investigation. 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
2: Just Brian Thompson.
10: After there were some showers, some downpours and thunderstorms across parts of the northeast and mid-Atlantic yesterday, we're going to see more rain today. Now, this is not necessarily bad news. We could use the rain in a lot of this area, and we're going to be seeing some rain today from eastern Virginia up through the eastern mid-Atlantic, up through Philadelphia, New York City, where it will rain, it looks like, a good chunk of the day, and that'll be the case up toward Boston as well. Even in northern New England, we'll have a few showers around. Now, west of where this rain sets up, We're going to dry things out from western New York, western Pennsylvania, through the Ohio and Tennessee valleys, where the humidity is going to be dropping as well as we head through the day. It's going to be on the cooler side, too. A lot of places in the 70s and even low 80s for daytime highs. Temperatures running a little below average for this time of year. We are going to be watching for the potential for some strong thunderstorms in parts of Minnesota today, the threat for some heavier rainfall, and also some stronger storms today from western Kansas down through western portions of Oklahoma. And toward the Texas panhandle, there could be some strong storms as well. Across the west, the heat is the primary story, especially in the Pacific Northwest. High temperatures close to 90 today in Seattle and Portland. And we're seeing the heat building across the interior southwest as well. We're looking at a high temperature around 111 in Phoenix today. And temperatures may even come up a little bit more over the next couple of days and across interior parts of California. And that's the weather across America. In Indianapolis today, sunshine will mix with some clouds, a high of 78. And in Portland, Oregon today, another hot day with sunshine. We're looking for a high of 92. That's the nation's weather. I'm AccuWeather.com meteorologist Brian Thompson.
2: 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The superintendent of the Los Angeles United School District resigned amid controversy. Correspondent Clayton Neville reports the head of the nation's second-largest school system was under an FBI investigation.
3: Close to 4 months after the FBI served search warrants at his home in the LAUSD's headquarters as part of an ongoing investigation, Superintendent Alberto Carvalho submitted his resignation. Carvalho hasn't said specifically why he's stepping down, but in late February, the district's Board of Education voted unanimously to place him on leave pending the outcome of an investigation. That vote came 2 days after the FBI conducted searches at Carvalho's home and office. Authorities haven't charged Carvalho with any crimes, but the investigation is possibly tied to district contracts. Reports say Carvalho heavily touted a deal with All Here for an AI chatbot named Ed designed to help students. But 3 months after unveiling the technology, the district dropped its dealings with All Here, which collapsed into bankruptcy. L.A. parents reacted to the news with ABC 7.
11: I didn't really thought that he was going to resign because it was under investigation. Nothing has come out yet. You know, it was true whether he did or not. They never said anything.
3: The district says the acting superintendent will stay in the position until it can be permanently filled. I'm Clayton Neville.
2: The U.S. Supreme Court on Monday reinstated a murder conviction in the 1979 disappearance of 6-year-old Ayton Pates. The justices granted an appeal from New York prosecutors who had urged them to undo a federal appeals court decision that overturned the verdict. Prosecutors had been preparing to try Pedro Hernandez for a third time. His first outing ended in a mistrial. The justices agreed that federal courts should not second-guess state courts under a 1996 federal law intended to reduce federal court oversight of state criminal trials. Pates went missing in 1979 while walking to his school bus. He has never been seen since. It's 18 after. When we return on America in the Morning, business news is next. Investors are cautious of the future of AI after these messages.
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0: It's 20 after. This is America in the Morning. In with business news today, filling in for Jessica Ettinger, here's CNBC's Jill Schneider. Jill?
1: On Monday, the Dow finished with gains, adding 148 points. The S&P 500 slid nearly 28 points. The NASDAQ took a hit, tanking 351 points, 1.3%. Before the opening bell, we'll get the latest earnings from Carnival. After the close, we'll hear from FedEx, KB Home, and Cerebras. SpaceX will try to regain its footing after three consecutive days of losses. The stock tumbled 16% on Monday as its post-IPO rally continues to cool. Shares of Salesforce lost 1%. That stock has been down for 14 consecutive sessions and has lost more than 40% since the beginning of the year. Fears that AI will disrupt software companies' business models have weighed on shares. Niles Investment Management founder Dan Niles weighed in on what he thinks the future of AI is.
2: You want to look at where the money's being spent, not the guys that are spending it and having to raise a bunch of debt or equity to do it. And that's kind of how I'm thinking about the world, and that's why there's probably a speed bump coming when the guidance is given. My question is, well, if you're routing things to cheaper models, well, what does your September guidance look like?
1: The U.S. has authorized Iranian oil sales through August after what Vice President J.D. Vance called productive talks between Tehran and Washington in Switzerland over the weekend. In a social media post, Treasury Secretary Scott Bessent says the Treasury issued a temporary 60-day general license authorizing the production, delivery, and sale of Iranian oil. Former Assistant Secretary of State Puneet Talwar tells CNBC the U.S. has the ability to negotiate a nuclear deal, but he believes the U.S. has already compromised its two biggest sources of leverage.
3: The first was the credible threat of force. That is no longer credible because we have used it, and Iran has basically withstood the assault. And then the second are the oil sanctions, which were really the heart of the economic pressure campaign that we had against Iran.
1: Longtime Federal Reserve Chairman Alan Greenspan has died. He became one of the most influential economic policymakers of his era and famously warned of, quote, irrational exuberance. National Economic Council Director Kevin Hassett tells CNBC Greenspan was innovative in the way he collected data.
4: We would call up his friends that were CEOs of really big companies like GE and machine tool companies and so on, and basically ask them, how are your orders doing? So we had a near-term indicator. But then also we would have conversations. So, hey, is this computer thing making a difference for you and so on? So way ahead of the government data, he had us out there gathering intel with his friends who were CEOs all over the economy.
1: Alan Greenspan was 100. On today's watch list, Amazon's annual Prime Day sale kicks off, the company moving it earlier this year instead of holding it in July, as it usually does. And the next Mega Millions drawing is tonight, the jackpot pushing $500 million.
0: Wow. CNBC's Jill Schneider. It's 24 after. When we return on America in the Morning, the high cost of food at the World Cup after these messages.

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7: Close call at an American airport, this time in Boston, where a pilot at the last second had to abort their landing to avoid a near collision. Correspondent Haya Panjwani reports.
8: An aviation expert says a Delta Airlines jet was roughly 300 feet from an American Airlines plane during a close call at Boston's airport. It forced the Delta aircraft to abort its landing. The Federal Aviation Administration says it's investigating the Saturday incident involving the two commercial flights at Boston Logan International Airport. Todd Curtis, a former safety engineer at Boeing, estimated the distance between the two jetliners using Flight Radar 24, a website that tracks their flights. Curtis called it a significant incident. Near misses and runway incursions at U.S. airports will be the subject of a hearing on Capitol Hill Tuesday. I'm Haya Panjwani.
7: From caviar-topped tater tots to $40 empanadas, not items found at a Michelin five-star restaurant. Rather, these items found at the World Cup soccer concession stands. Correspondent Ed Donahue reports on the highs and lows of the cost of food and drink at the World Cup.
9: Concession prices at the World Cup aren't easy for everyone to swallow. 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In Miami, there's a $75 caviar top tray of tater tots and a $40 empanada weighing 5 pounds. High prices for beer, that's a big complaint. 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
9: 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I'm Ed Donahue.
7: America in the Morning for Tuesday, June 23rd, 2026 is produced by Jeff McKay. I'm John Trout. This is Westwood One.
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20: 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Right now in Albuquerque, we have a temperature already of 68 degrees at the Sunport, 65 here in downtown, and the high 100 is expected for today. Up in Santa Fe right now, it's 60 degrees, and the high up in the capital city today of 92. And we're looking at moderate to major heat risk expected at all areas of the state today. The highest elevations this afternoon and evening, highs from the mid-90s to mid-100s are likely throughout the different portions of New Mexico, but especially down in southern New Mexico. Here in the metro area in the middle Rio Grande Valley, do not be surprised if we see temperatures above 100 degrees in some locations. We'll have a detailed forecast coming up in just a little bit. Santa Fe police detectives have now identified one of the suspects in the Santa Fe Place mall shooting that happened over the weekend. The person's name is Cesar Deras, 17 years old, and was identified by detectives. An arrest warrant has now been obtained for aggravated battery with a deadly weapon, unlawful possession of a handgun, and negligent use of a deadly weapon. Santa Fe police are asking that if you have any information to call 911 or 505-428-3710 with any information. An Albuquerque man is sentenced to 35 years in prison for a double homicide. Kevin Geyer was sentenced Monday. KKOB's Mike Gaba has the story.
21: In April 2026, Kevin Geyer confessed to killing Adrian Johnson and Samuel Almanza just days apart in 2018. At the time of his confession, Geyer was already serving time for a third murder from that same year. Families and friends of the two victims spoke at his sentencing hearing. Karen Johnson, Adrian's sister, said, quote, "People often say someone was trying to change, and those words can sound empty and insignificant. The difference is that we will never know what Adrian's future could have been because the opportunity was taken from him." Mike Gaba, News Radio KKOB.
20: Drivers traveling through the South Valley today should expect minor delays this morning, as Bernalillo County will be completing traffic signal improvements at the intersection of Isleta and Arenal Road. County officials said crews will replace the signal's electric box and emergency power starting at 9 o'clock this morning. The work is expected to be completed by noon. During the project, the traffic signal will be temporarily taken offline and the intersection will operate as a four-way stop. Eight New Mexico students have been awarded more than $10,000 in scholarships, tools, and equipment as recipients of the 2026 Southwest Community Empowerment Foundation Scholarship and Tool Awards. Here's more from KKOB's Francina Walker.
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20: Okay, once again, the high today in Albuquerque, 100 degrees. Do not be surprised if temperatures could be higher than 100 in different communities here in the middle and lower Rio Grande Valley. Right now in Rio Rancho, it's 65 degrees. Santa Fe right now, it's 60. We have 68 already at the Sunport and 65 here in downtown. Stand by for the morning show with Bob Clark and Candy. And we also will have traffic coming up and another extended forecast from our friends at Action 7 News. I'm Sultan Chani Salcedo, 96.3 News Radio, KKOB.
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24: Hi, everybody. Good morning. Bob Clark with you here on 96.3 News Radio KKOB. It is Tuesday, June 23rd, D.C. down the hall. Candy Cruz sitting right here in front of my face. I'll have traffic for you in just a moment. Good morning, D.C. Good morning to you, Candy Cruz. How are you doing this morning?
25: I'm doing all right, buddy. How are you?
24: I'm fine. So your driver's license expired.
25: It did.
24: When did you notice it?
25: Yesterday.
24: And when did it expire?
25: Like over the weekend.
24: Oh,
25: so
24: okay.
25: Not too bad. Yeah, expired like the 20th.
24: June 20th. Okay.
25: Right.
24: Yeah, so that was
25: Saturday-ish.
24: Just 3 days ago.
25: Yeah.
24: Mm-hmm.
25: But I've already renewed it.
24: Mm-hmm.
25: It's already on the way. All is well. The driving world.
24: So I've never renewed my license online before. I always just go to an MVD Express kind of place. Because I knew when I renewed last time, which was earlier this year, or maybe late last year. Either way, I was going to need a new picture.
25: Mm. So, I don't want a new picture, so.
24: Yeah. Well, you can't just, it's interesting how long they let you use a current picture.
25: Yeah, I got another 8 years out of that sucker.
24: Wow.
25: And I redid that one back before we did the cruise, which was...
24: 8 years ago?
25: That was when I got this passport, so that was, yeah, 2019.
24: Okay. How long does it take? They just send it to you in the mail?
25: The driver's
24: license.
25: I guess. They asked if my address was current, so I assume that's where I'll be getting it.
24: Yeah. Okay.
25: Sure hope so.
24: And then what do you have in the meantime in case you get pulled over?
25: I have a confirmation number.
24: The confirmation
25: number.
24: Yeah,
25: which I'm supposed to show, I guess, with in addition to my other. But I also am bringing my passport everywhere.
24: Okay.
25: I need this to pass Juan to Bo.
24: That's
25: my...
24: What prompted you to even, like, look at your license that you noticed?
25: I was picking up prescriptions.
24: Oh, okay. All right.
25: I was like, oh, hey, look who's out of compliance.
24: Well, but
25: there's some news.
24: It was a very quick turnaround. Easy peasy.
25: Yeah, in this one area of my life.
24: This didn't turn into like some sort of all-out...
25: Disaster. Well, it's early. Let's, you know, I don't want to jinx it.
24: Oh.
25: But too, because, like, you know, I think because I've been booking all these, you know, all the Florida stuff.
24: Yeah.
25: I don't want any hiccups.
24: No.
25: With that, so...
24: Good. All right. Let's get an update on the start of our Tuesday traffic here on 96.3 News Radio KKOB.
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3: Well, traffic's moving smoothly across Rio Rancho and Bernalillo this morning. Both NM-528 and 550 are clear in both directions with no recently reported accidents, making an easy commute between Rio Rancho and the I-25 interchange. If you see an accident, call the Traffic Tracker Hotline, 767-9167. I'm Grace Toledo from the 96.3 News Radio KKOB Traffic Center.
4: Impact heat today with temperatures topping out right around 100 degrees for Albuquerque. Take it slow and easy. Drink lots of water. Never leave pets or kids in the vehicles. Santa Fe tops out at 94 degrees with lots of sunshine. For tonight, mainly clear skies with a low of 66 Albuquerque and 63 in Santa Fe. I'm KOAT 7 Weather Chief Meteorologist Byron Morton for KOAT.
24: Here in Albuquerque this morning, we have a temperature right now of 64 degrees. It's 59 in Rio Rancho. Around the state of New Mexico this morning, 53 is the temperature in Farmington. It's 71 in Socorro, 56 in Grants. It's 58 degrees in the East Mountains in Edgewood. And right now in Santa Fe, the temperature in the capital is 61 degrees. We'll have another check on traffic coming up at 5:47, plus this morning's news headlines coming up next here on 96.3 News Radio KKOB.
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24: 5:45 is the time this morning in our news headlines. Vice President Vance says high-level talks between the U.S. and Iran result in a lot of good progress, quote-unquote, as the two sides agree on a roadmap toward reaching a final peace deal. Iran has reportedly agreed to allow nuclear inspections. Vice President Vance did return to Washington, D.C., as other American negotiators remain in Switzerland to continue the peace talks. President Trump travels to Pennsylvania today to visit the Mack Trucks facility in Lehigh Valley. Senate passes bipartisan housing affordability bill. New Mexico's DAs testify before the House Courts and Corrections Committee in Albuquerque on the need for juvenile justice reform. Santa Fe District Court judge dismisses a lawsuit filed by former Las Cruces Mayor Ken Miyagashima challenging New Mexico's ballot petition requirements for independent candidates. Country singer Bailey Zimmerman is facing criminal charges, now felonies, in Bernalillo County. He's accused of causing $16,000 in damage last month at the Sandia Resort and Casino after canceling his concert. An Albuquerque man who confessed to killing two people in 2018 is sentenced to 35 years in prison. APD investigating a suspicious death outside of the Dennis Chavez Community Center. And the NMAA gives final approval in a close vote to a new transfer rule that goes into effect this year for student athletes. In sports, first round of the NBA draft will be held tonight in Brooklyn, New York. Big trade late last night. Milwaukee Bucks, they send Giannis to Miami. The Heat, my God, the Heat. And then baseball, the Isotopes will open a series tonight at home against Salt Lake. 6:30 coverage over on The Sports Animal. Bob Clark along with Dale Cornelius, Candy Cruz, 96.3 News Radio, KKOB. Let's see, World Cup update. Messi's still good.
6: Yes, he is.
24: Oh, my God. Wow. Argentina's 2-0. They've scored five goals. He's got all five of them.
6: That is unreal.

0: 18 before yesterday. And Messi's World Cup career began back in 2006. After failing to score at the 2010 World Cup, no goals for him, he scored four times in 2014, only once in 2018, and then 4 years ago when Argentina actually won the World Cup, beating France in the final, he ended up with seven goals in that World Cup tournament. So that got him close. And then this year, boom, five again at the age of 39. DC, I think it's probably fair to say of all of the handful of global soccer superstars, I'm talking about the kind who need bodyguards when they're out in public, Messi's probably the most well-known in the United States because of his time in the last few years with Miami.
1: I think that's MLS. Very fair.
0: Yeah, so a lot of people in the U.S. are rooting for him.
1: Oh, yeah. Oh, yeah. In Kansas City, they love him right now.
0: Absolutely.
2: He has a fun last name.
0: I have a good friend who was in Kansas City for the Messi game last week. His daughter lives in Kansas City with her family. He's a big soccer guy. So he and his wife drove to Kansas City to visit them and then got World Cup tickets ahead of time. So he was actually at that game when Messi scored a hat trick.
2: Aw.
0: So
2: Good for him.
0: He was pretty happy with the timing of that transaction. All right, let's get an update on traffic and weather together every 10 minutes here on News Radio KKOB.
3: Well, traffic's moving smoothly across Rio Rancho and Bernalillo this morning. Both NM-528 and 550 are clear in both directions with no recently reported accidents, making an easy commute between Rio Rancho and the I-25 interchange.
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6: Impact heat today with temperatures topping out right around 100 degrees for Albuquerque. Santa Fe tops out at 94 degrees with lots of sunshine. For tonight, mainly clear skies with a low of 66 Albuquerque and 63 in Santa Fe. Wednesday, another hot day with a high of 99 Albuquerque and 91 in Santa Fe. A few clouds late in the day and a slight chance of a spot gusty shower or thunderstorm in the evening. I'm KOAT 7 Weather Chief Meteorologist Byron Morton for KOAT.
0: Here in Albuquerque, we do have a temperature this morning of 64 degrees. It's 59 in Rio Rancho. Elsewhere around the state this morning, 53 is the temperature up in Farmington. It's 71 down in Socorro. 56 degrees in Grants. It's 58 over in the East Mountains in Edgewood. And right now in Santa Fe, the temperature in the capital is 61 degrees. The time is 5:50 here on 96.3 News Radio KKOB.
7: Mornings get busy fast. 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And when the weather turns, our forecast is New Mexico's certified most accurate.
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21: You know, summer is a great time to re-examine how much time your kids are spending on social media, along with what they are seeing and who they are engaging with. Ask them how the posts in their feed make them feel. These apps are built to be addictive, so kids, all of us in fact, will keep coming back for more, even when we are made to feel worse. It's bizarre. You might need to help your son or daughter reset their algorithm by unfollowing certain accounts and following or interacting with more positive ones. They might need suggestions of other healthier things to do, or to see you leading the way by example and putting your own phone away. In the run-up to bedtime, everyone's phone should go away, no questions asked. And if you need some help, sort of, I guess, reset.

0: expectations, try engaging parents of your kids' friends for a more coordinated effort. I'm Dr. Sanjay Gupta, helping you live a better life.
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11: Hi, 54 this morning. The stock market was mixed to begin the week on Monday afternoon at the closing bell. The Dow was up 148 points. S&P was down 28, and NASDAQ was down 351 points. And so far this morning, the futures are down across the board. In fact, Dow futures are down over 200 points. S&P futures are down 94 points. And NASDAQ futures right now are down 793 points. We'll have those opening numbers for you coming up at 7:43. We'll do our stock and business update today with Pavlos Panagopoulos and the opening bell sponsored by Sandia Area Federal Credit Union. Bob Clark along with Dale Cornelius, Candy Cruz, 96.3 News Radio KKOB. We have some previous sweet deals that are still available for you there on our website. Just click on the sweet deal logo at newsradiokkob.com, including for Caliber's youth camps, which are underway right now. And these are for ages 8 to 12. And the camps are 2 days each, and 10 a.m. to 2 p.m. lunch is provided each day. Today's the 23rd. They still have two more camps available the rest of this month in June, the 25th and the 29th. And then also options coming up next month in July, July 1st, 7th, 16th, 20th, 23rd, and the 28th. So still plenty of opportunities to take advantage of this sweet deal, which normally these youth camps would cost $80 per child. You can get them now for just $40. And then also other previous sweet deals that are still available, including half-off tuition for next school year to Calvary Christian Academy, also for the Urgent Veterinary Surgical Suites, Skin and Soul Beauty Med Spa, and The Little Gym. You can go, again, to our website, sweet deal logo at newsradiokkob.com. I've noticed in just the brief time that we've been face-to-face here as we're getting started on this Tuesday morning that your neck seems like it's a little off.
12: It's a bit cockeyed.
11: Yeah. Is it? Did you re-aggravate it or something?
12: It's askew. I believe, I don't know what I do from moment to moment. But I'm assuming that this is, because I had an old car crash injury, mm-hmm. and there was a period there where like every 3 months I couldn't look right,
11: okay.
12: and then it would go away.
11: You couldn't turn your head to the right?
12: Yeah, I couldn't go right. And then that just went away. So I was like, all right, cool.
11: That's kind of a big deal.
12: Yeah.
11: Especially when you're driving. And
12: you can just go left a bunch and you eventually get right, but... Yeah. It's just another one.
11: What if you're going to the New Mexico State Fair and you can't take left turns?
12: I guess I'll have to wait till next year.
11: Okay.
12: Someone else has to drive. But it hasn't happened in a while. And I think because of I've had so many foot issues that's started throwing my knees out, which threw my back out and threw my neck out.
11: It's unfortunately, it's just a chain reaction.
12: Yeah.
11: It's a trickle-down effect.
12: It's fun to be my spine. It's a big old disaster in there.
11: Well, good luck.
12: Yeah, so I may go get it tweaked.
11: Unlike Kramer, I don't know how to crack a neck, or I'd help you out.
12: Well, thanks for the offer. I usually don't let strangers or, non-licensed professionals.
11: Unlicensed professionals.
12: This is the only time in my life where I focus on licensed professionals.
11: I'm not a stranger to you, but I am a non-licensed professional. That's for sure.
12: It's the only time I get relief that's not from Craigslist.
11: All right, let's get an update on traffic. It's 5:57.
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7: Well, traffic's moving smoothly across Rio Rancho and Bernalillo this morning. Both NM-528 and 550 are clear in both directions with no recently reported accidents, making an easy commute between Rio Rancho and the I-25 interchange. If you see an accident, call the Traffic Tracker Hotline, 767-9167. I'm Grace Toledo from the 96.3 News Radio KKOB Traffic Center.
13: Impact heat today with temperatures topping out right around 100 degrees for Albuquerque. Santa Fe tops out at 94 degrees with lots of sunshine. For tonight, mainly clear skies with a low of 66 Albuquerque and 63 in Santa Fe. Wednesday, another hot day with a high of 99 Albuquerque and 91 in Santa Fe. A few clouds late in the day and a slight chance of a spot gusty shower or thunderstorm in the evening. I'm KOAT 7 Weather Chief Meteorologist Byron Morton for KOAT.
11: Oh, it's a Buster Poindexter forecast today, apparently. 64 this morning is the temperature right now here in Albuquerque. It is 61 in Rio Rancho. 55 is the temperature right now up in Farmington. It's 71 down at Socorro. 56 in Grant. It's 58 in the East Mountains in Edgewood. And right now in Santa Fe, the temperature in the capital is 60 degrees. The news is next.
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18: From ABC News, I'm Sherry Preston. The new acting director of national intelligence is getting to work. Sources tell ABC's Mary Bruce that Bill Pulte has begun a wave of layoffs at the Office of National Intelligence.
19: Now, it is not clear how many jobs are going to be affected, but sources say the National Counterterrorism Center is likely to be hit hard. Pulte, who just took over the role last week, today's actually his second full day on the job, is a Trump loyalist with zero intelligence experience. But the president has made clear he wants him to slash jobs at the agency, and Trump says he thinks Pulte is actually better able to make these cuts because he's in the role temporarily.
18: Many Democrats say those kinds of decisions should be made by a permanent director. Vice President J.D. Vance back from talks with Iranian leaders in Switzerland.
20: The administration is touting progress in peace talks with Iran, saying Iran has agreed to allow international nuclear inspectors into the country. But that promise of nuclear inspectors is the same promise made under President Obama's deal, which Trump tore up. In Iranian state media reports, Iran has made no new commitments regarding its nuclear program.
18: ABC's Karen Hua, Iran's president arriving in Pakistan for more discussions as the Pentagon prepares to ask Congress for $80 billion to cover the cost of the war. A blanket of hot, sticky weather is sitting on top of Western Europe right now and is expected to stay there for several days. In France, at least 18 people have died. ABC's James Longman with more.
21: Most of Europe doesn't really do air conditioning. We know at least 40 people have died since Thursday alone, among them, sadly, two young children who were left in the back of a hot car. But the majority have died drowning, swimming in unsupervised water. There are health alerts in dozens of cities from Germany to Italy. Here in the United Kingdom, we are going to break weather records as well.
18: In the UK, they're about to get their seventh prime minister in 10 years as Britain struggles with a sluggish economy and a dysfunctional government. You're listening to ABC News.
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17: 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Right now in Albuquerque, 68 degrees at the airport, 65 here in downtown, and the high today in Albuquerque, 100 degrees. Santa Fe right now at 60, and a high today expected of 94 degrees. So the Albuquerque metro area and the middle Rio Grande and lower Rio Grande Valley are in the moderate and major heat-related risk areas for today. Highs are going to reach between 100 and 106 in some communities. And a reminder that the city of Albuquerque has the cooling centers open, which means the city's libraries, community centers, pools, and several other locations are open for the public to take advantage and regards to this heat that's going to be happening today and the next several days here in New Mexico. Santa Fe police detectives have now identified one of the suspects in the Santa Fe Place mall shooting that happened over the weekend. Police have identified him as Cesar Deras, 17 years old, who was identified by detectives, and now an arrest warrant has been issued for aggravated battery with a deadly weapon, unlawful possession of a handgun, and negligent use of a deadly weapon. Detectives warned that if you see Deras, do not approach him as he is considered armed and dangerous. Instead, they are asking you to contact police immediately, calling 911 or 428-3710. And the city of Santa Fe has invested $345,000 for a one-year contract for its shot spotter system. It's the second city in the state to implement the technology following the system that already exists here in Albuquerque since 2020. KKOB's Mike Gaba has more.
22: Santa Fe's system covers an area 5 square miles around the city. When it detects a gunshot, police are automatically notified. Police Chief Ben Valdez says the investment is paying off, adding in the past 7 days since they've gone live, they've had 5 activations. In the vast majority of those cases, their officers were on the scene in 1 minute or less. Once the alert is received, they can see the location and listen to the recorded sound. While no arrests have been made yet, evidence has already been collected from those incidents, and investigations are ongoing. Mike Gaba, News Radio, KKOB.
17: According to three current and former DEA agents and government records reviewed by the Associated Press, the U.S. Drug Enforcement Administration, or DEA, permitted hundreds of thousands of fentanyl pills to hit the streets of New Mexico between 2023 and 2025. Alex Uwayes, who served as U.S. attorney in New Mexico from 2022 through last year, said authorities at times allowed drug shipments to go unseized as part of a broader effort to gather intelligence and build cases against major drug traffickers. The DEA's agent manual describes taking drugs off the street as the usual course of action, but adds there may be instances where the investigative objectives can be better achieved by not doing so. Agents and experts, however, said the tactic amounted to a gamble with public safety that potentially imperiled communities in and around Albuquerque. A judge here in Albuquerque has sentenced Kevin Geyer to 35 years in prison. In April 2026, Geyer confessed to killing Adrian Johnson and Samuel Almanza just days apart in 2018. At the time of his confession, Geyer was already serving time for a third murder from that same year. Families and friends of the two victims spoke at his sentencing hearing. Karen Johnson, Adrian's sister, said people often say someone was trying to change, and those words can sound empty and insignificant. The difference is that we will never know what Adrian's future could have been because of what happened. Well, stand by for more of the morning show with Bob Clark and Candy. 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Traffic and weather is also next. Right now in Rio Rancho at 65 degrees, 60 up in Santa Fe, 65 here in downtown Albuquerque. I'm Sultan Chani Salcedo, 96.3 News Radio, KKOB.
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7: Current traffic conditions, we've got a northbound accident reported on Atrisco Vista just north of Tempur-Pedic Parkway. Some congestion visible starting at the Furnace Road.
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13: Impact heat today with temperatures topping out right around 100 degrees for Albuquerque. Santa Fe tops out at 94 degrees with lots of sunshine. For tonight, mainly clear skies with a low of 66 Albuquerque and 63 in Santa Fe. Wednesday, another hot day with a high of 99 Albuquerque and 91 in Santa Fe. A few clouds late in the day and a slight chance of a spot gusty shower or thunderstorm in the evening. I'm KOAT 7 Weather Chief Meteorologist Byron Morton for KOAT.
11: You're in Albuquerque right now. We do have a temperature this morning of 63 degrees. It's 59 in Rio Rancho, and 61 is the temperature right now up in Santa Fe.
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11: A hot one, Bob Clark, along with Dale Cornelius, Candy Cruz, 96.3 News Radio, KKOB. Likely going to hit 100 degrees today here in Albuquerque.
12: Nasty.
11: That's the forecast, and that was also confirmed again yesterday by the chief meteorologist over at KOAT TV Channel 7, Byron Morton, who was on the show with us during the 9 o'clock hour.
12: Did you ask him how many times he could say KOAT in a
11: we talked about
12: 30
11: it.
12: Second period?
11: We talked about it, but I didn't lay out a challenge for him. Because I thought maybe...
12: It's nice of you.
11: I thought maybe he would seize it and actually just go for it.
12: Go for it.
11: Just keep going and going and going and going. But he did enjoy the comparison of... it sounds like he takes a bunch of K's, O's, A's, and T's and puts them in a machine gun and just starts shooting away.
12: Like a Tommy gun.
11: Like a gangster in a 1930 movie, a mafia movie.
12: It's adorable.
11: Or the final scene of Bonnie and Clyde. Something along those
12: Godfather.
11: Lines.
12: Godfather.
11: Yeah. No question about it. You at the turnpike booth. Oh, my goodness. But, yeah, if we do hit 100 today, it'll be the second time already. You know, typically we average about three times a year. 100 back in just 3 years ago, of course, we hit it 17 times.
12: That was a nightmare.
11: 15 times, I think it was in July, and then twice in August. But historically, if we do hit 100 degrees in June, it's usually just once. But if we hit it today, it'll be the second time in 6 days, as we're down to the final 8 days of June. So, but of course, if we're on the precipice of 100 degrees, triple digits in Albuquerque, that means obviously other places in New Mexico, we have multiple spots where they're looking at triple digits. And then some, 104 degrees expected down in Socorro, Truth or Consequences, Las Cruces and Alamogordo. Let's see here, 103 over in Tucumcari, 102 in Clovis, 103 in Hobbs, 106 in Roswell. 107 down in Carlsbad. If they hit 106 today in Roswell, that'll be just the second hottest day already on record down in Little Phoenix, as we like to call it. Because last week on Wednesday, when we had 100 degrees here in Albuquerque for the first time, they hit 109 officially down in Roswell.
12: I'd be putting my house up for sale.
11: Well, you get used to it.
12: Not putting up with that.
11: I know.
12: They say that, but I don't think that's true, because when I lived in Florida, they're like, oh, your blood will thin out and you'll be fine.
11: Oh, but that's not, it's a different, I mean, Florida gets warm. It doesn't get this crazy hot.
12: I'm just saying, people always tell you that it's going to be, you know, you'll get used to it, and often you don't.
11: Well, I've talked to many friends over the years who moved to Phoenix, and they say you do. Not to say that it still
12: isn't. Well, I don't want to call your friends liars, Bob.
11: Yes, exactly.
12: Sounds unlikely.
11: Yeah, but anyway, how's your swamp cooler doing? I know it operates, it works on low.
12: Yeah.
11: But you have not been able to turn it to high yet. Do you know what the problem
12: is? We know
11: what
12: the problem is. We have to buy a new motor because the shaft is bent in the motor. And that's also what's making that funky noise.
11: Well, that would explain it. If something's bent inside the motor.
12: Yeah. That'll make a noise, buddy.
11: It probably will.
12: So that's the, that's
11: well, you're fortunate it still works on low, though.
12: Yeah, it does still work on low.
11: I don't know if that's enough on hot days, but at least it's better than nothing.
12: Yeah, we've been keeping like all the shades drawn. It's not horrible. I can put up with it.
11: Mm-hmm.
12: I've definitely dealt with worse before. So it's not, it's all right.
11: So how long?
12: It just kind of drains my life force and I become this couch potato dud.
11: Is Nate like getting up on the roof today and putting in the new motor?
12: Oh, no.
11: Okay. Because as far as swamp cooler fixes go, just putting a new motor in, if I remember correctly, I'm going back over
12: 22 years. You got to get a laser level. He's telling me all the tools he needs to buy to complete this job. This is how he gets me, is that every job that I have for him to do, he needs like 11 new tools to do this job adequately, or else he can't do the job at all. Plus, his back's still wonky.
11: Uh-huh.
12: He's not, he just kind of threw that thing out, so I'm not trying to...
11: Okay.
12: I mean, I'm falling off the roof at this point.
11: All right. Hey, I sent a question to Mayor Keller's communications director, chief spokesman yesterday, Dan Mayfield, and I got an answer back later in the day yesterday because I was just curious because I know the Keller family, he along with his wife and their two children, they were at the unveiling of the Obama Presidential Library last Thursday in Chicago, and he posted a very nice picture of the family. And he talked about how his wife worked for the Obama campaign in 2008, which is how they ended up getting an invitation to go to the Obama Presidential Library. He referred to it as a family trip.
12: Mm-hmm.
11: You know, and the picture.
12: Oh, yeah, your kids are there.
11: The picture made it seem like it made it look like a typical family vacation. Very nice photo of he and his wife and their two children. And my first thought was, all right, well, who paid for this trip to Chicago? Because if it's a family vacation...
12: you don't bring your kids to work.
11: No. And this was not an official event that required the presence of the mayor of Albuquerque. There was not any official business that went along here. So I just asked. I said, who paid for it? And they eventually got back to me and said it was a family trip. So they personally paid for the trip out of their own funds. So
12: excellent news.
11: That was the answer that we got yesterday. All right. The court hearing on Ken Miyagashima's lawsuit was heard yesterday up in Santa Fe before District Court Judge Matthew Wilson. Of course, he's trying to get on the ballot as an independent candidate for governor, and the deadline is coming up this Thursday, June 25th. But he filed that lawsuit. He's required to get 14,200 signatures of registered voters. That represents 2% of the most recent total in the vote in the governor's race, which was 4 years ago here in New Mexico in 2022. Well, he filed a lawsuit against the state and Secretary of State Maggie Toulouse-Oliver challenging this rule, saying that it's too difficult compared to what Republicans and Democrats have to do. And they just need 2,500 signatures, ballpark, in that area. to get on the ballot. But of course, they do have to win the primary before they move on.
12: Yeah, I think that counts for something.
11: To the general election in November. We also noted when he did first file the lawsuit that previous attempts to challenge this were all dismissed by the judges. And that's what happened again yesterday, although Mayor Ken did tell me that he plans to appeal. But again, that deadline is coming up this Thursday, is June 25th, right? Because today's the 23rd. So he's going to be actually on the phone with us after the news at 9 o'clock to talk about this challenge. And obviously, as we mentioned 2 weeks ago, because that was one of the things we said after the primary, say, well, let's wait and see if Mayor Ken gets on the ballot. He's a Democrat, but he's running as an independent, more moderate. Maybe that's maybe he would provide a safe landing spot for Sam Bregman's voters who just have no interest in voting for Deb Haaland, but they don't want to vote for the Republican candidate. But as soon as he filed, the question was, would he get enough signatures to make it on the ballot? And I think the fact that he filed the lawsuit makes it clear that if the threshold still stands at 14,200, he's not going to make it. All right, the Albuquerque Isotopes, they're on their longest homestand of the year, just wrapped up 6 games versus Sugar Land. Now they open up a series tonight against Salt Lake. And, of course, it's Tuesday, so that means it's Taco Tuesday.
12: Nice.
11: Out at the ballpark. So if you're going tonight, the two tacos that they'll have for this evening, the Mi Casa Tacos, which will be available at the Pecos River by Section 103, a hometown favorite packed with bold flavor, seasoned ground beef, crispy fried potatoes are layered in a crispy taco shell, then topped with melted shredded cheese, crisp lettuce, and our fresh homemade salsa. Simple, hearty, and bursting with authentic Southwestern taste in every bite. I wonder if Chef Jim writes these. Because they're fantastic.
12: Jay Peterman writes those.
11: Yeah. Then the green chili chicken taco. Soft flour tortilla. So you've had the crispy option with the Mi Casa, and then the soft floured tortilla with the green chili chicken taco, filled with tender shredded chicken simmered in flavorful Hatch green chili.
12: Okay.
11: Then topped with melted cheese, shredded lettuce, and fresh homemade salsa. These tacos deliver the perfect balance of smoky heat, savory chicken, and refreshing toppings for a classic New Mexico-inspired favorite.
12: What a tease first thing in the morning, man.
11: And then, of course, they're also, and this is going to be available throughout the entire homestand this week because they always have a specialty food item, but it will be available tonight as well, and that's the taco burger that they're doing. So, how about that?
12: I got to try that stuff.
11: DC?
3: I'm in.
11: I was just going to say.
3: I am 100% in. That taco burger is special.
12: Right?
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8: Current traffic conditions, we've got a northbound accident reported on Atrisco Vista just north of Tempur-Pedic Parkway. Some congestion visible starting at the Furnace Road. If you see an accident, call the traffic tracker hotline 767-9167. I'm Grace Toledo from the 96.3 News Radio KKOB Traffic Center.
10: Impact heat today with temperatures topping out right around 100 degrees for Albuquerque. Santa Fe tops out at 94 degrees with lots of sunshine. For tonight, mainly clear skies with a low of 66 Albuquerque and 63 in Santa Fe. Wednesday, another hot day with a high of 99 Albuquerque and 91 in Santa Fe. A few clouds late in the day and a slight chance of a spot gusty shower or thunderstorm in the evening. I'm KOAT 7 Weather Chief Meteorologist Byron Morton for KOAT.
11: Here in Albuquerque this morning, the temperature is 64 degrees. It's 63 in Rio Rancho, and right now the temperature up in Santa Fe is 61. It's 21 is the time right now. In our news headline, Vice President Vance says high-level talks between the U.S. and Iran result A lot of good progress, quote unquote, as two sides agree on a roadmap toward reaching a final peace deal. Iran has reportedly agreed to allow nuclear inspections. Vance returning the vice president to Washington, D.C., as other American negotiators remain in Switzerland to continue the peace talks. President Trump travels to Pennsylvania today to visit the Mack Trucks facility in Lehigh Valley. Senate passes a bipartisan housing affordability bill. New Mexico's DAs testified before the House Courts and Corrections Committee in Albuquerque yesterday on the need for juvenile justice reform. Santa Fe District Court judge dismisses a lawsuit filed by former Las Cruces Mayor Ken Miyagashima challenging New Mexico's ballot petition requirements for independent candidates. Country singer Bailey Zimmerman is facing charges in Bernalillo County, accused of causing $16,000 in damage last month at the Sandia Resort and Casino after canceling his concert, apparently in a drunken rage.
12: You're not even a local.
11: Yeah, no, I know.
12: The irony.
11: I thought of that, believe me. An Albuquerque man who confessed to killing two people in 2018 is sentenced to 35 years in prison. APD investigating a suspicious death outside of the Dennis Chavez Community Center. And the NMAA gives final approval on a close vote to a new transfer rule that goes into effect this year for student athletes. In sports, first round of the NBA draft will be held tonight in Brooklyn, New York. That'll get started about 6 o'clock. Big NBA trade last night. The Bucks trade Giannis to Miami. And baseball, the Salt Lake Bees open up a series tonight in Albuquerque, taking on the Isotopes, 6:30 over on The Sports Animal. Those are your headlines right now on 96.3 News Radio KKOB.
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11: The stock market was mixed to begin the week on Monday afternoon at the closing bell. The Dow was up 148 points. S&P was down 28. And NASDAQ was down 351 points. This morning, the futures are down across the board. Dow futures are down 206 points right now. S&P down 96. And NASDAQ futures are down 839 points. We'll have the opening numbers for you next hour at 7:43. 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Bob Clark along with Dale Cornelius, Candy Cruz, 96.3 News Radio, KKOB. So, DC, yesterday, of course, on the show, Candy and I know it took about a month, but we finally realized that you didn't have your mustache anymore.
3: Yes, yes. I actually remember the date I shaved it, too. It was May 3rd.
11: May 3rd?
12: Did it feel like killing a friend?
11: Now, wait a minute. So you're saying your mustache was gone before we even started broadcasting from the temporary studio?
3: I shaved it the Sunday after fish.
11: No kidding.
3: Yes.
11: So I can't even use the temporary studio and our lack of proximity as an excuse because we still had a week together, side by side.
12: Yeah.
11: Yes. In the regular studio.
12: We're big old losers.
11: Well, it only took 2 days for us to, for me to realize and to notice that Darren the traffic shark is not hanging from your microphone stand, and it wasn't there yesterday.
12: Correct.
11: Oh, no. Now, you had it with you at Paradise Hills Golf Course.
12: I did.
11: So my hunch is you took it home, and you've left it there.
12: I had to get a bigger bag. I usually bring this tiny bag in, you know, for various nonsenses that I need for the show. But I had a bigger bag that I took home from that one because of Darren the traffic shark and all the merch I wanted to steal from the tables. So I think he's still in the, certain he's still in the bigger bag on my couch.
11: You need to remember. I'll send you a text later today to remind you. But I knew you have a lot going on right now, especially with your neck. But you've got to get Darren the traffic shark back in here.
12: Yeah, I just need a reminder because I've got a lot of bags full of stuff on various areas of my house.
11: And let's face it, we need a new mascot now for the morning show since DC shaved his mustache.
12: I know. Yeah, I really miss that guy.
11: Because his stash was our mascot.
3: He'll be back.
12: He was a stash guy.
11: Yes, he was. All right, let's get an update on traffic on this Tuesday morning here on 96.3 News Radio KKOB.
8: Current traffic conditions, we've got a northbound accident reported on Atrisco Vista just north of Tempur-Pedic Parkway. Some congestion visible starting at the Furnish Road. If you see an accident, call the Traffic Tracker Hotline 767-9167. I'm Grace Toledo from the 96.3 News Radio KKOB Traffic Center.
0: Impact heat today with temperatures topping out right around 100 degrees for Albuquerque. Santa Fe tops out at 94 degrees with lots of sunshine. For tonight, mainly clear skies with a low of 66 Albuquerque and 63 in Santa Fe. Wednesday, another hot day with a high of 99 Albuquerque and 91 in Santa Fe. A few clouds late in the day and a slight chance of a spot gusty shower or thunderstorm in the evening. I'm KOAT 7 Weather Chief Meteorologist Byron Morton for KOAT.
11: Here in Albuquerque this morning, we do have 64 degrees at 63 in Rio Rancho and 63 in Santa Fe. 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
6: 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I'm Sultan Chani Salcedo. Right now in Albuquerque, 66 degrees at the airport, 62 here in downtown. The high today, 100 degrees. In Santa Fe right now, it's 64 and looking for a high of 94 today in the capital city. Well, the Albuquerque metro area and the middle and lower Rio Grande Valley are in between the moderate and major heat-related risk areas. Highs in the Rio Grande Valley can reach between 100 and 106 in different communities. So don't be surprised if your community reaches over 100 today. A reminder that the city of Albuquerque has cooling centers open, which means the city's libraries, community centers, pools, and several locations are open for the public to take advantage. An Albuquerque man accused of killing a man in what was being called a rage of jealousy has been found not guilty of first-degree murder for the shooting death that happened in 2022. Francisco Espinosa Almeida was acquitted for the death of Alan Sandoval. The jury's decision came after two mistrials in the same case. In 2024, Judge Cindy Leos had declared a mistrial after finding that investigators had withheld evidence from the defense. A second mistrial was declared last year because the court was unable to seat 12 jurors out of a pool of 70. Despite the acquittal on first-degree murder, the DA's office says they will retry Espinosa Almeida on a second-degree murder charge. The murder stemmed from Espinosa's finding the victim, Sandoval, in his girlfriend's bedroom and fired 13 shots, killing him. An Albuquerque man is sentenced to 35 years in prison for a double homicide. Kevin Geyer was sentenced on Monday. KKOB's Mike Gaba tells us more.
9: In April 2026, Kevin Geyer confessed to killing Adrian Johnson and Samuel Almanza just days apart in 2018. At the time of his confession, Geyer was already serving time for a third murder from that same year. Families and friends of the two victims spoke at his sentencing hearing. Karen Johnson, Adrian's sister, said, quote, "People often say someone was trying to change, and those words can sound empty and insignificant. The difference is that we will never know what Adrian's future could have been because the opportunity was taken from him." Mike Gaba, News Radio KKOB.
6: The Friday docket at the Bernalillo County Metropolitan Court will be dedicated now for certain homeless-related citations. Michael Carlisle explains.
17: For these specific case types, the initial court date will be written on the citation issued to the defendant, so they will immediately be aware of when to appear for their hearing. They will also be handed a flyer with detailed information on how to access the court in person or over Zoom, along with contact information for the law offices of the public defender. Also, justice partners will coordinate service and treatment providers that will be available outside assigned courtroom number 320 each Friday to connect individuals with resources to address underlying issues that may contribute to repeated court involvement. Judge Michelle Castillo Dowler said, "The goal behind the new scheduling practice is to get people to court." Michael Carlisle, News Radio KKOB.
6: Well, the morning show with Bob Clark and Candy continues. Right now, we have temperatures of 60 degrees up in Las Vegas. Down in Belen, it's 68, 65 in Rio Rancho, 64 in Santa Fe, and here in downtown Albuquerque, it's 62 degrees. Don't forget, the high today is going to be really hot, so be careful if you're planning any outdoor activities. I'm Sultan Chani Salcedo, 96.3 News Radio, KKOB.
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11: 6:35 is the time this morning. Bob Clark along with Dale Cornelius, Andy Cruz, 96.3 News Radio, KKOB. So as we mentioned yesterday, it was announced late last week that Maggie Toulouse-Oliver, the Secretary of State who won in a landslide the Democratic nomination for Lieutenant Governor, has decided for health reasons to step aside and suspend her campaign. She will remain on as the Secretary of State through the rest of this year. But this gives Deb Holland, the Democratic nominee for governor, who also won in the landslide over Sam Bregman, the very rare opportunity to basically pick her own running mate. Because the way the system works in New Mexico is the candidates for lieutenant governor run separately from the candidates for governor.
12: Right.
11: And then the winner of the lieutenant governor's race merges with the gubernatorial nominee. But now they have to find a replacement for Maggie Toulouse-Oliver. And while the formal selection will be made by the Democratic State Central Committee, Deb Haaland is making it clear it's going to be her choice. And in fact, she's already said that she will send out questionnaires to anyone who is interested in joining the ticket.
12: Ooh.
11: As the...
12: I can't wait to pull one of these out, Bob.
11: Well, she sends... They'll be sending them. It's not like you walk into an office and just pick up an application for a job at...
12: I can't print them offline.
11: At Amazon. Yeah, you won't be able to just print it offline or something along those lines. But anyway, and then she will interview, actually, the candidates before endorsing a selection, which then the Democrat State Central Committee will formally approve.
12: I hope she can ask questions better than she can answer them.
11: Yes, you would think.
12: Fingers crossed, Deb.
11: This was part of the letter that she sent to Democrat State Central Committee members yesterday, and it reads in part, I have received a number of inquiries in the past few days on my perspective to help ensure that a hardworking and unifying lieutenant governor candidate fills Secretary Toulouse Oliver's shoes. I am writing to you today to share my intention to meet with these candidates as the State Central Committee begins to consider their options to fill the significant vacancy on the ballot. As a former state party chair, I respect each of you and the important role that you will play in helping choose the best person for the job. In my role as the Democratic nominee for governor and with deep concern for the direction of New Mexico, I also carry a responsibility to ensure we have the best candidate who will help accomplish our shared vision to lower costs for families, increase access to health care, improve education, and make communities safer. Well, the way she describes that and how important this choice is, it almost makes it sound like they think the lieutenant governor's spot is actually a real job.
12: Wouldn't that be nice?
11: It is a do-nothing job.
12: Right.
11: Now, you know, there have been some examples over the years. I think Gary Johnson worked very, very closely with Walter Bradley, who had served in the state legislature. Gary Johnson was brand new to politics as a businessman, an outsider, if you will.
12: I miss that guy.
11: And he put Walter Bradley to work. So, I mean, there have been some examples of closer relationships.
12: Right.
11: There have also been plenty of examples as well where the governor and the lieutenant governor barely saw each other and didn't like each other.
12: I kind of like that,
11: too. The only constitutional requirement of the lieutenant governor is to serve in place of the governor. But, I mean, with modern technology,
12: right.
11: I mean, even when the governor's out of town.
12: That's what Zoom is for.
11: I think maybe when they go to... they go out of the country and travel abroad, which MLG's been doing quite frequently.
12: Oh, yeah. Sure, frequent flyer miles are really racking up.
11: Maybe there's more of an official fill-in role for the lieutenant governor. But other than that, they basically oversee the state senate during the 30-day or the 60-day
12: right.
11: Legislative session. So it says here for, and I'll just throw this out there, Candy, please send an email and ask for a questionnaire. I just want to see what kind of response you get. For any candidate who wishes to participate, we send a questionnaire that will be available to all lieutenant governor candidates. Candidates can request this questionnaire by sending an email to info@debholland.com. info@debholland.com. And Candy Cruz will be firing off an email at some point in the very near future just to see what kind of response that she gets.
12: I hope they don't cross-reference my email address with any previously sent emails.
11: All right.
12: That may kick me out right there.
11: Well, just send it from here. Just send it from work.
12: Oh, yeah, Candy Cruz.
11: Wouldn't it kick ass if New Mexico had a lieutenant governor whose name was Candy Cruz?
12: I think it would be awesome. I'd do a fantastic job.
11: And not just the name Candy
12: Cruz.
11: She
12: wouldn't get anything done. It'd be great.
11: It would kick ass if we had the Candy Cruz. I'm not sure politically how you and Deb align.
12: Not much at all.
11: But please.
12: It'd be a very contentious relationship.
11: Just send the email.
12: I will.
11: Say, I'm interested. Can you please send me a questionnaire?
12: Oh, I wrote it down.
11: And just see what the response is.
12: I feel like I spelled Holland wrong.
11: I'll help you during the commercial
12: break.
11: Thanks, buddy. We'll make sure it's all straight, ready to go. All right, let's get an update on traffic here on 96.3 News Radio, KKOB.
7: Looks like that earlier crash northbound on Atrisco Vista north of Tempur-Pedic Parkway has been cleared. On your freeways, no new accidents to report. Eastbound I-40 looking busier between the river and I-25. And on I-25, your regular busy spots going southbound towards that construction area and northbound approaching the interchange. If you see an accident, call the Traffic Tracker Hotline 767-9167. I'm Grace Toledo from the 96.3 News Radio KKOB Traffic Center.
10: Impact heat today with temperatures topping out right around 100 degrees for Albuquerque. Santa Fe tops out at 94 degrees with lots of sunshine. For tonight, mainly clear skies with a low of 66 Albuquerque and 63 in Santa Fe. Wednesday, another hot day with a high of 99 Albuquerque and 91 in Santa Fe. A few clouds late in the day and a slight chance of a spot gusty shower or thunderstorm in the evening. I'm KOAT 7 Weather Chief Meteorologist Byron Morton for KOAT.
11: Here in Albuquerque right now, we do have a temperature this morning of 64 degrees. It's 62 in Rio Rancho, and 64 is the temperature right now up in Santa Fe. This morning's news headlines are coming up next. Plus, it's not just prime anymore. 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
11: 6:45 is the time this morning. In our news headlines, Vice President Pence says high-level talks between the U.S. and Iran result in, quote, a lot of good progress. As the two sides agree on a roadmap toward reaching a final peace deal, Iran has reportedly agreed to allow nuclear inspections. Vice President Vance returned to Washington, D.C., as other American negotiators remain in Switzerland to continue those peace talks. President Trump travels to Pennsylvania today to visit the Mack Trucks facility in Lehigh Valley. It's near Allentown. Senate passes a bipartisan housing affordability bill. New Mexico DAs testify before the House Courts and Corrections Committee in Albuquerque on the need once again for juvenile justice reform ahead of next year's 60-day session. Santa Fe District Court judge dismisses a lawsuit filed by former Las Cruces Mayor Ken Miyagashima challenging New Mexico's ballot petition requirements for independent candidates. Country singer Bailey Zimmerman is facing criminal charges, felonies, in fact, in Bernalillo County, now accused of causing $16,000 in damage last month at the Sandia Resort and Casino after canceling his concert, apparently in a drunken stupor. An Albuquerque man who confessed to killing two people in 2018 is sentenced to 35 years in prison. APD investigating a suspicious death outside of the Dennis Chavez Community Center. NMAA gives final approval in a close vote to a new transfer rule for student athletes. That'll go into effect

0: Yeah.
1: Oh, that's. And then plus, you probably get Amazon Prime.
0: Well, you get the TV stuff too. Yeah. I think that's really the bigger draw.
1: Yeah.
0: Well, and you know, I think they ship it maybe faster too. Mm-hmm. But I'm a cheapskate, so.
1: Yeah, it's Amazon Prime Day, but it goes like 3 days now. This week goes through Friday, today, okay. Tomorrow, Thursday, and Friday, or something along those lines. But it's funny how, because at the very beginning, it used to be just Amazon Prime Days. But now all of the other retailers have jumped on board in recent years, too, with online deals that are available, including Walmart, Target, and Best Buy.
0: That's smart of them.
1: Sure. So they're trying to drive online spending. And they say the best deals that you can find right now, Christmas in July, as they refer to it, even though it's still June, electronics and laptops, home essentials and appliances, and then everyday basics.
0: Well, that's a broad brush.
1: Sure. Absolutely. So you don't partake.
0: No, I mean, I've always have stuff in my cart that I could buy, I suppose. Mm-hmm. I still need one of those new grabber tool for picking up cactus.
1: Yeah, I don't get on to
0: broken glass.
1: I don't get on to Carol's Amazon Prime account very often to order something myself. If I need something, I'll just send her a picture of it. Hey, can you order this on Prime? And it gets delivered. But one time when I did crack her code and get into her account, I wasn't really sure how this worked. So I guess there's a list that you can create of products that you want to buy at some point.
0: Oh, it's like a wish list.
1: Your cart got, like, in waiting?
0: 30 of those things. Yeah.
1: Okay. I went in there and just deleted everything.
0: Oh, I'm sure she's fond of you now. It was all your Christmas gifts.
1: That's the last time I got her password. And she went and changed it, too, so just in case I remembered it.
0: Smart lady.
1: So now we're back to the previous arrangement where I just send her a picture of something to order for me.
0: Yeah, that sounds about right.
1: But it's not stuff. I mean, I don't order things from Amazon very, very often.
0: I probably do, like, every other week at least, maybe more. I just even say more of like every week.
1: But that's my idea of Amazon Prime Days, going in and deleting stuff from the cart, not adding.
2: I love that.
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6: Busier freeways in the metro this morning, southbound I-25 through Montaño and that construction zone. I-40 also seeing more eastbound movement coming from 12th Street to I-25. And that earlier northbound crash on Atrisco Vista near Tempur-Pedic Parkway has cleared. If you see an accident, call the traffic tracker hotline 767-9167. I'm Grace Toledo from the 96.3 News Radio KKOB Traffic Center.
7: Impact heat today with temperatures topping out right around 100 degrees for Albuquerque. Santa Fe tops out at 94 degrees with lots of sunshine. For tonight, mainly clear skies with a low of 66 Albuquerque and 63 in Santa Fe. Wednesday, another hot day with a high of 99 Albuquerque and 91 in Santa Fe. A few clouds late in the day and a slight chance of a spot gusty shower or thunderstorm in the evening. I'm KOAT 7 Weather Chief Meteorologist Byron Morton for KOAT.
1: Here in Albuquerque right now, we do have a temperature this morning of 64 degrees. It's also 64 in Rio Rancho, and 65 is the temperature right now up in Santa Fe.

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8: All right, 6:56. The stock market was mixed to begin the week on Monday. Yesterday afternoon at the closing bell, the Dow was up 148 points. S&P was down 28, and NASDAQ was down 351 points. This morning, though, the futures are down across the board. Right now, Dow futures are down 233 points, S&P down 107, and NASDAQ futures are down 904 points. We'll have those opening numbers for you next hour at 7:43. We'll do our stock and business update with our buddy Pavlos Panagopoulos. And the opening bell, sponsored by Sandia Area Federal Credit Union. You know, you were talking about figuring out what the problem was or is with your swamp cooler, and now it's just going to be a matter of Nate finally being motivated to go up and replacing the motor and fixing it. I did get a text from an HVAC tech here. It says, tell Candy it takes a 12-in-1 screwdriver, a small adjustable wrench, and an Allen wrench to change the cooler motor. And you only need the Allen wrench if the new motor doesn't come with a pulley.
11: And
8: there
11: I've
8: you
11: got
8: go.
11: Allen wrenches coming out of my ears,
8: absolutely,
11: man.
8: Well,
11: I've got like four of every size.
8: Well, yeah, because when you go to a store and buy an Allen wrench, you can probably buy just one if you know specifically which one you need, but they usually come in multiple sizes.
11: A pack of 40.
8: Like on a little keychain kind of thing. So, all right, 657, 96.3 News Radio, KKOB, it's traffic time.
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16: Big
14: busier freeways in the metro this morning, southbound I-25 through Montaño and that construction zone. I-40 also seeing more eastbound movement coming from 12th Street to I-25. And that earlier northbound crash on Atrisco Vista near Tempur-Pedic Parkway has cleared. If you see an accident, call the traffic tracker hotline 767-9167. I'm Grace Toledo from the 96.3 News Radio KKOB Traffic Center.
16: Impact heat today with temperatures topping out right around 100 degrees for Albuquerque. Santa Fe tops out at 94 degrees with lots of sunshine. For tonight, mainly clear skies with a low of 66 Albuquerque and 63 in Santa Fe. Wednesday, another hot day with a high of 99 Albuquerque and 91 in Santa Fe. A few clouds late in the day and a slight chance of a spot gusty shower or thunderstorm in the evening. I'm KOAT 7 Weather Chief Meteorologist Byron Morton for KOAT.
8: Here in Albuquerque this morning, we do have a temperature of 65 degrees, 64 in Rio Rancho, and right now the temperature up in Santa Fe is 65 degrees. 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
18: From ABC News, I'm Sherry Preston. Iran's president has arrived in Pakistan for talks with those mediating negotiations between Tehran and Washington. Vice President J.D. Vance saying he felt great about the progress made during talks in Switzerland. President Trump saying on social media Iran has fully and completely agreed to limitless nuclear inspections, but Iran has not confirmed that. What is being confirmed, however, is the price tag for the war thus far.
19: The Pentagon is asking Congress for $80 billion to cover the cost of the war with Iran and other budget shortfalls. Lawmakers have been pressing the Trump administration to provide a more comprehensive price tag for this conflict. The last update from the administration had the cost of the war at $29 billion.
18: ABC's Mary Bruce at the White House. The Senate may not agree to that, but it has agreed to a new housing bill, says ABC's Elizabeth Schulze.
20: This is a rare bipartisan win. The Senate passing what could be the most transformative piece of legislation in decades to try to lower the cost of buying a home. In an 85-5 vote, the Senate last night advanced the 21st Century Road to Housing Act. This will now head to the House, where it is expected to pass this week. Then we'll go to President Trump's desk for his signature.
18: The bill would ban Wall Street investors from scooping up single-family homes and free up regulations so builders can move forward with more home construction. The acting director of National Intelligence, Bill Pulte, beginning a big round of layoffs in the intelligence community, according to sources. A warehouse in California that's been burning for a week is raising further concerns about air quality. ABC's Melissa Adan is in L.A.
21: The fire erupting last Wednesday afternoon at a 500,000-square-feet cold storage facility in East L.A. Inside, 85 million pounds of food now rotting, prompting concerns over potential biohazards.
18: The cause of the fire remains under investigation, but the company owns the warehouse blames the solar panels on top of the building. You're listening to ABC News.
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0: 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From your New Mexico Honda Dealers News Desk, I'm Sultan Chani Salcedo, 96.3 News Radio, KKOB, on this Tuesday, June 23rd, 2026. Right now in Albuquerque, 66 degrees at the Sunport, 63 here in downtown, and the high today, 100 degrees. Up in Santa Fe at 64, and the high expected of 94. The Albuquerque metro area and the middle Rio Grande and lower Rio Grande Valley are in the moderate and also major heat-related risk areas for today. Highs will reach between 100 and 106 degrees in communities in and along the Rio Grande Valley. A reminder that the city of Albuquerque has cooling centers open, which means the city's libraries, community centers, pools, and several locations are open for the public to take advantage. Well, according to three current and former DEA agents and government records reviewed by the Associated Press, the U.S. Drug Enforcement Administration, or DEA, permitted hundreds of thousands of fentanyl pills to hit the streets of New Mexico between 2023 and 2025. Here's more from KKOB's Mike Aba.
2: Alex Zubayas, who served as U.S. attorney in New Mexico from 2022 through last year, said authorities at times allowed drug shipments to go unseized as part of a broader effort to gather intelligence and build cases against major drug traffickers. The DEA's agent manual describes taking drugs off the street as, quote, the usual course of action, but adds, quote, there may be instances where the investigative objectives can be better achieved by not doing so, close quote. Agents and experts, however, said the tactic amounted to a gamble with public safety that potentially imperiled communities in and around Albuquerque. Mike Gabin, News Radio, KKOB.
0: Up in Santa Fe, police detectives have now identified one of the suspects in the Santa Fe Place Mall shooting that happened on Saturday. Cesar Deras, who's 17 years old, was identified by detectives, and an arrest warrant has now been obtained for him for aggravated battery with a deadly weapon, unlawful possession of a handgun, and negligent use of a deadly weapon. Detectives warned that if you see Deras, do not approach him as he is considered armed and dangerous. Instead, they say to contact police immediately by calling 911 or call 428-3710. The incident happened on Saturday at the mall, not in an area where shoppers were at. One person was shot in the leg and was taken to the hospital. Four occupants are displaced. One person was taken to the hospital and two people treated on the scene at an apartment fire at the La Vida Buena Apartments on the 2200 block of Ambassador Road Northeast. The apartment fire was reported just after noon Monday. The fire was put out in about 10 minutes and damage was mostly to the apartment affected, but a total of four apartments were affected, displacing four occupants who are now receiving assistance from the Red Cross. AFR investigators responded to determine the cause and origin of the fire, and no additional details have been released. A wildfire preparedness workshop is coming up tomorrow. Bernalillo County Fire Chief Zach Lardy.
3: We're asking the community to be extra vigilant this year with their use of fire, especially because of this risk that exists.
0: Lardy says a majority of wildfires are caused by human ignition, and that's why they are putting out the word early this year. Because the snowpack melted so early, Lardy says the wildfire risk is very high. The Wildfire Preparedness Town Hall is tomorrow at 6 o'clock at the Los Padillas Community Center. Well, coming up, more of the morning show with Bob Clark and Candy. The news brought to you by your New Mexico Honda dealers. Right now in Las Vegas, it's 60 degrees. In Los Lunas, it's 66. Right now in Rio Rancho, 65, and it's 66 here in Albuquerque. I'm Sultan Chani Salcedo, 96.3 News Radio, KKOB.
4: How did I lose weight? And I did lean right here. I did. I love this stuff. 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
8: 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Bob Clark with you here on 96.3 News Radio, KKOB. So what exactly is country music singer Bailey Zimmerman accused of doing out at Sandia? It's a pretty long list. We'll tell you about it in just a moment. 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Candy Cruz with an update on rush hour.
5: Well, we don't have any accidents to report right now. Just slow spots. Southbound Coors is busy at Paseo. Also, southbound I-25 near Jefferson. And I-40 eastbound with congestion approaching the interchange. I'm Candy Cruz with KKOB Traffic every 10 minutes on the 7s.
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16: Impact heat today with temperatures topping out right around 100 degrees for Albuquerque. Santa Fe tops out at 94 degrees with lots of sunshine. For tonight, mainly clear skies with a low of 66 Albuquerque and 63 in Santa Fe. Wednesday, another hot day with a high of 99 Albuquerque and 91 in Santa Fe. A few clouds late in the day and a slight chance of a spot gusty shower or thunderstorm in the evening. I'm KOAT 7 Weather Chief Meteorologist Byron Morton for KOAT.
8: Here in Albuquerque right now, we do have a temperature this morning of 65 degrees. It's also 65 in Rio Rancho, and 67 is the temperature this morning in Santa Fe.
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8: Another Buster Poindexter forecast. Bob Clark along with Dale Cornelius down the hall. Candy Cruz sitting right here in front of my face. Hot. Why would you meow while I'm doing the Buster Poindexter hot song?
5: I don't know what Buster Poindexter means, but...
8: That's the singer of that song.
5: Oh, okay.
8: From the 80s.
5: All right.
8: I think I remember it from the 80s. We brought it up before. Some days,
5: I drift in and out, Bob.
8: Some days it's like a blank slate. It's like
5: I really don't know what we're talking about sometimes.
8: It's like we're starting all over again. on certain things.
5: I was never a fan of that guy.
8: But okay, well,
5: I've heard of the song, but I never knew who sang it.
8: Yes.
5: Which is the
8: fact that you meowed during the
5: I've been meowing a lot in place of words of songs. That's okay. Just a Candy thing.
8: You should do a Scooby-Doo, like Frank Sinatra used to do.
5: Nah, that's been done. I like meowing.
8: Okay. So anyway, it's going to be a hot one today, and likely we will hit 100 degrees for the second time in 6 days here in Albuquerque. So typically, I know just 3 years ago in 2023, we hit 100 degrees 17 times, and I think 15 of those times were in July and then two in August. We didn't even hit 100 degrees that summer in June at all. And it is, even regardless of how many times we end up hitting 100 degrees, and typically we average anywhere from 3 to 5 historically. The most was back in the summer of 1980, when we 28 days
5: gross
8: of 100 degrees or more. And just think back in those days, it was pretty much all exclusively old school swamp coolers.
5: And hoses.
8: I guess. Just out.
5: Hose your kids off.
8: The fire hydrants.
5: Yep.
8: Back in the day. So we only usually hit 100 degrees once in June, historically. So this could be the second time. And, of course, if we're on the precipice of hitting 100 degrees here in Albuquerque. We know triple digits in several other places in New Mexico, of course, especially down south and southeast New Mexico. But 104 expected today in Socorro, also 104 in Truth or Consequences, Las Cruces, Alamogordo, Roswell. They hit 109 last Wednesday. They could hit 106 today. Our little Phoenix, 107 in Carlsbad, and then 103 in Tucumcari, Hobbs, and then 102 in Clovis. Even up in Santa Fe, they're expected to hit 96 degrees in Santa Fe today. Mm. That is very, very hot for Santa Fe.
5: Serves them right.
8: I mean, that's the equivalent of Santa Fe hitting 96 is the equivalent of Albuquerque hitting 100 or 101.
5: Okay.
8: There's no question about that.
5: I don't feel bad for him.
8: Why do you have to be that way?
5: I don't know. What? I'm a hater on Santa Fe.
8: I guess, but...
5: Suck it up, Santa Fe.
8: Well, I don't... I'm just making a footnote in terms of weather.
5: It's going to be hot.
8: Yes, exactly. All right, so how ironic this story yesterday afternoon came out about country music singer Bailey Zimmerman, because we had just spent the past week a couple of different times because of stories done by our TV news partner, KUAT TV Channel 7, that there are some local hotels here in Albuquerque that will not rent rooms to Albuquerque residents.
5: Yeah.
8: Or if they do, they charge a much higher room deposit. Just because of historically they've had issues, most often it's with Albuquerque residents,
5: locals.
8: Whether it be, you know, two people renting a room and then inviting 20 or 30 of their closest friends over for a pool party, damaging of rooms, criminal activity, you know, drugs and prostitution. So that's a policy that seems to be gaining more and more traction here in Albuquerque. And in fact, we just played the follow-up story that Channel 7 did yesterday with the head of the Greater Albuquerque Area Hotel and Motel Association talking about that policy and defending the hotels that put it in place. Well, obviously, Bailey Zimmerman isn't an Albuquerque resident, but this is more in tune with examples that we've heard over the years of hotel room trashing, and that is from rock stars.
5: But country stars usually don't trash. I mean, they're not famous for trashing hotel rooms like rock stars are.
8: I
5: am pretty surprised.
8: I'm not familiar with Bailey Zimmerman. I think I might have heard the name, but if he had a gig at Sandia Resort and Casino's Amphitheater last month, then he must have a following.
5: Oh yeah.
8: So Bailey Zimmerman, his show was supposed to be May 27th, and he ended up canceling the show, apparently in a drunken rage, but criminal charges, including felonies, have now been filed against him for causing $16,000 worth of damage. According to the criminal complaint, Zimmerman was seen on security cameras destroying instruments and equipment during a sound check that afternoon before his show was scheduled that evening. After the rehearsal, the complaint says that Zimmerman drank from a water bottle and spit it toward a security officer
5: who works for Sandia.
8: Investigators say that he appeared intoxicated. You think?
5: Well, that'll do it.
8: He was pushing multiple people during a backstage tantrum before ultimately returning to his room and canceling his show.
5: Oh, my gosh.
8: So also part of the story was apparently before his performance that night, he was out golfing earlier at Sandia, and I'm sure was probably drinking a lot while he was golfing. It says here, Zimmerman intentionally burned bandmates with a cigarette.
5: What the heck?
8: During the sound check.
11: That is wild.
5: That's assault, brother.
11: I have not heard that.
8: Well, he's facing serious charges. I mean, if his bandmates want to file assault charges,
5: right?
8: And that would be up to them. Sandia's just... They're having charges filed against him for all of the damage.
5: That's crazy.
8: That he did. Sandia claims that his hotel room sustained more than $16,000 in damage, including a broken TV, missing furniture, a hole in the wall, and an additional $400 in unpaid alcohol charges. $400.
5: How are they missing furniture? That's not something you can just like stick in your suitcase. What'd you do with the furniture, Bailey?
8: Yeah. They also said that after he canceled his show, the Sandia Resort and Casino folks asked him to leave the property.
5: Well, yeah.
8: And move on, but he refused to do that. So he's been charged with criminal damage to property and falsely obtaining services. from the Sandia.
5: That's crazy.
8: Yeah. I mean, this was like Joe Walsh in 1975.
5: I know. I wouldn't be surprised if this was a Tommy Lee story or something like that. But I you just don't hear about country singers getting into that much trouble. They seem like a pretty chill bunch. Very respectful.
8: Well, I'm not familiar with him at all. So, I mean, I've heard the name, but I'm not familiar with his music. Unless there's a song or two out there that I would go, oh, that's him.
5: Yeah, I mostly know old country.
8: Sure. Yeah, because, you know, old school country artists performing drunk, that's very rare.
5: Well, they don't smash a bunch of stuff up. They're quiet drunks.
8: Exactly. Well, I mean, I can't make a broad swath general statement like that in terms of whether country music stars over the years have ever trashed rooms, but Bailey Zimmerman is certainly accused of doing it.
5: That goes far beyond just trashing the room. If there's furniture actually missing and you're burning bandmates with cigarettes, that's some next level drinking, buddy.
8: So I don't know if any of you listening right now actually had tickets to this show and all of a sudden it's canceled. And I'm sure that moment, that night, there probably wasn't a whole lot of information as to why right. The show was canceled. But this sort of probably fills in the blanks for you. Send us a text message at 505-243-3333. Before we get to traffic here, the Isotopes continue what is their longest homestand of the year. They already played six games last week against Sugarland, wrapped up that series on Sunday, won four out of the six. Now they open a six-game homestand tonight versus Salt Lake. And the specialty food item for this homestand is the Taco Burger, which is available at the bullpen cart by Section 109. Here's the description from Chef Jim. A bold Southwestern twist on a classic burger. A juicy hamburger patty is smothered in savory Hatch green chili sauce and topped with melted cheese, crisp shredded lettuce, and a crunchy taco shell. Packed with flavor and texture, this handheld favorite combines the best of a burger and a taco in every bite. Man. So that's available all week long at Isotopes Park for their specialty food item. So tonight then for Taco Tuesday, they've also added two tacos to the menu, including one that's called the Mikasa Tacos. And this is available at the Pecos River by Section 103. A hometown favorite packed with bold flavor, seasoned ground beef, crispy fried potatoes are layered in a crispy taco shell, then topped with melted shredded cheese, crisp lettuce, and our fresh homemade salsa. 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
5: This
8: and
5: these one, are, man.
8: This is, these are the ones that they use, the soft flour tortillas.
5: I want to try this one.
8: The Mikasa is the hard shell. This one's the soft flour, and it's filled with tender shredded chicken, simmered in flavorful Hatch green chili, then topped with melted cheese, shredded lettuce, the homemade salsa. These tacos deliver the perfect balance of smoky heat, savory chicken, and refreshing toppings for a classic New Mexico-inspired favorite.
5: I just want to kidnap this guy.
8: Well, I mean, Nate's a pretty good cook. I mean, based on your description of him over the years, you ought to just take him.
5: Yeah, I'm going to borrow
8: this
5: that.
8: Description, and he can probably make them for you. They won't be as good as Chef Jim Griego's, but they'll be in the ballpark, ironically. Let's get an update on traffic. Right. Here's Candy Cruz.
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5: All right, now we don't have any crashes to report. We do have some slow spots eastbound Alameda, busy approaching Coors, also southbound Coors at Paseo, and southbound I-25 between Jefferson and Montaño. I'm Candy Cruz with KKOB traffic every 10 minutes on the 7s.
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16: impact heat today with temperatures topping out right around 100 degrees for Albuquerque. Santa Fe tops out at 94 degrees with lots of sunshine. For tonight, mainly clear skies with a low of 66 Albuquerque and 63 in Santa Fe. Wednesday, another hot day with a high of 99 Albuquerque and 91 in Santa Fe. A few clouds late in the day and a slight chance of a spot gusty shower or thunderstorm in the evening. I'm KOAT 7 Weather Chief Meteorologist Byron Morton for KOAT.
8: Here in Albuquerque right now, we do have a temperature of 68 degrees at 67 in Rio Rancho and 67 degrees as well up in Santa Fe. .722 is the time this morning. In our news headlines, Vice President Vance says high-level talks between the U.S. and Iran result in, quote, a lot of good progress as two sides agree on a roadmap toward reaching a final peace deal. Iran has reportedly agreed to allow nuclear inspections. Vice President Vance returning to Washington, D.C. as other American negotiators remain in Switzerland to continue peace talks. President Trump travels to Pennsylvania today to visit the Mack Trucks facility in Lehigh Valley. Senate passes a bipartisan housing affordability bill. It now goes to the House. New Mexico DAs testify before the House Courts and Corrections Committee in Albuquerque on the need, once again, for juvenile justice reform. Santa Fe District Court judge dismisses a lawsuit filed by former Las Cruces Mayor Ken Miyagashima challenging New Mexico's ballot petition requirements for independent candidates. Country singer Bailey Zimmerman is facing charges in Bernalillo County. He's accused of causing $16,000 in damage last month at the Sandia Resort and Casino after canceling his concert. An Albuquerque man who confessed to killing two people in 2018 is sentenced to 35 years in prison. APD investigating a suspicious death outside of the Dennis Chavez Community Center. And the NMAA gives final approval in a close vote to a new transfer rule that goes into effect this year for student athletes. In sports, first round of the NBA draft is tonight in Brooklyn, New York. That'll start at 6. Big NBA trade overnight. The Bucks send Giannis to the Miami Heat. Baseball, Salt Lake will be in Albuquerque tonight to open a series against the Isotopes, 6:30 over on The Sports Animal. Those are your headlines here on 96.3 News Radio, KKOB.
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8: All right, 727. Former Las Cruces Mayor Ken Miyagashima originally announced a run for governor last year as a Democrat, decided to veer off of the Democratic primary, which Deb Holland eventually won in a landslide over Sam Bregman. But he is trying to run and get on the ballot in November as an independent candidate for governor. And he filed a lawsuit a couple of weeks ago against the state of New Mexico and Secretary of State Maggie Toudouze Oliver, challenging the rules for the number of petitions that have to be signed by registered voters here in New Mexico. He has to gather about 14,200. It looks like he's obviously going to be coming up short of that number. And he filed the lawsuit, but it was rejected yesterday, dismissed by a Santa Fe District Court judge. So Mayor Ken does plan to appeal, and he's going to be on the show with us. We'll talk about this legal challenge and his efforts to get on the ballot as an independent candidate for governor. He'll be on the phone with us after the news at 9 o'clock. Right now, let's get an update on traffic and weather together every 10 minutes here on 96.3 News Radio KKOB. Candy Cruz.
5: Looks pretty good on the streets. No crashes. You've got slowdowns eastbound Alameda approaching Coors. Southbound Coors is also busy at Paseo and southbound I-25 between Jefferson and Montaño. I'm Candy Cruz with KKOB traffic every 10 minutes on the 7s.
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16: Impact heat today with temperatures topping out right around 100 degrees for Albuquerque. Santa Fe tops out at 94 degrees with lots of sunshine. For tonight, mainly clear skies with a low of 66 Albuquerque and 63 in Santa Fe. Wednesday, another hot day with a high of 99 Albuquerque and 91 in Santa Fe. A few clouds late in the day and a slight chance of a spot gusty shower or thunderstorm in the evening. I'm KOAT 7 Weather Chief Meteorologist Byron Morton for KOAT.
8: You're in Albuquerque right now. We do have a temperature this morning of 69 degrees. It's 68 in Rio Rancho, and it's also 68 degrees in Santa Fe. 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
0: 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Right now in Albuquerque, 67 degrees downtown, looking for a high of 100. Up in Santa Fe at 65 and a high today of 94 degrees. The Albuquerque metro area, the middle and lower Rio Grande Valley are in a moderate and also major heat-related risk area. Highs will reach between 100 and 106 in different communities along the Rio Grande Valley. A reminder that the city of Albuquerque has cooling centers open, which means the city's libraries and community centers, pools, and several locations are open for the public to be able to take advantage of. An Albuquerque man accused of killing a man in what was being called a rage of jealousy has been found not guilty of first-degree murder for the shooting death that happened in 2022. Francisco Espinosa Almeida was acquitted for the death of Alan Sandoval. The jury's decision came after two mistrials in the same case. In 2024, Judge Cindy Leos declared a mistrial after finding that investigators had withheld evidence from the defense. A second mistrial was declared last year because the court was unable to seat 12 jurors out of a pool of 70. Despite the acquittal of first-degree murder, the DA's office says they will retry Espinosa Almeida on a second-degree murder charge. The murder stemmed from Espinosa finding the victim, Sandoval, in his girlfriend's bedroom and firing 13 shots, killing him. The city of Santa Fe has invested $345,000 for a one-year contract for its ShotSpotter system. It's the second city in the state to implement the technology, following Albuquerque, whose system went live in 2020. Mike Gaba has more details.
2: Santa Fe's system covers an area 5 square miles around the city. When it detects a gunshot, police are automatically notified. Police Chief Ben Valdez says the investment is paying off, adding in the past 7 days, since they've gone live, they've had 5 activations. In the vast majority of those cases, their officers were on the scene in 1 minute or less. Once the alert is received, they can see the location and listen to the recorded sound. While no arrests have been made yet, evidence has already been collected from those incidents, and investigations are ongoing. Mike Gaba, News Radio, KKOB.
0: Well, the vote was close, but schools within the New Mexico Activities Association voted to allow students the opportunity to transfer to another school without penalty and would immediately be eligible for varsity sports, but this only applies to the first transfer. This does not apply to homeschool and charter school students. If a student tries to do a second transfer, they will not be eligible for varsity participation for a full calendar year. The final vote was 67-60 in favor of the bylaw change. It will go into effect this coming school year. Drivers traveling through the South Valley should expect minor delays today after 9 a.m. as Bernalillo County completes traffic signal improvements. And this time it's at the intersection of Isleta Boulevard and Arenal. County officials say crews will replace the signal's electrical box and emergency power starting at 9, and the work is expected to be completed by noon. During the project, the traffic signal will be temporarily taken offline, and the intersection will operate as an all-way stop. More of the Morning Show with Bob and Candy, as well as traffic coming up. 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Right now in Las Vegas, it's 63 degrees, 73 already in Belen, 65 in Rio Rancho, 66 at the airport here in Albuquerque. I'm Sultan Chani Salcedo, 96.3 News Radio, KKOB.
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8: 7:34 is the time this morning. Bob Clark along with Dale Cornelius, Candy Cruz, 96.3 News Radio, KKOB. It's time now for 250 flags on this Tuesday, brought to you by Glasheen, Vias, and Enderman. 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You still have an opportunity to nominate a New Mexico hero. Just go to our website at newsradiokkob.com. Tell us the name of the person you'd like to nominate and a little bit about the story of how they help everyday New Mexicans every single day of the year. And this is all, of course, leading up to our nation's 250th birthday. 250 New Mexico heroes being honored. And today, we honor Gilbert Baca, has dedicated his life to protecting New Mexico through law enforcement, public safety, and homeland security leadership. A former Bernalillo County sheriff and retired captain with the New Mexico State Police, Baca served as SWAT commander and played a key role in addressing New Mexico's methamphetamine crisis by helping develop legislation targeting meth chemicals. Following his law enforcement career and his MBA, and joined the Sandia National Laboratories in Homeland Security Operations following the 9/11 attacks on our nation. There, he helped develop advanced senior exploitation applications and counter-drug technologies aimed at detecting and combating methamphetamine labs and other emerging threats. Throughout his career, Baca has built a reputation for leadership, innovation, and services. Combining frontline law enforcement experience with advanced homeland security and public safety initiatives that have helped protect communities across New Mexico and beyond. And congratulations to Gilbert Baca, one of our 250 flags, 250 New Mexico heroes for our 250 flags. And all of our recipients will be honored at a special event coming up next week. Bob Clark, along with Dale Cornelius, Candy Cruz. By the way, you know, as we were joking yesterday and earlier this morning, it took us more than a month before we finally realized that DC didn't have his mustache anymore.
5: It's real shameful friendsmanship on our part.
8: It really is. And here, I was blaming our move to this temporary studio because we're not in proximity with DC anymore. He's way down at the other end of the hall, but he's like, no, I actually shaved it like a full week before we moved.
5: So now we're even worse.
8: So no mustache anymore for DC, at least for now. And then I noticed, he's like, he looks a little different today, too. And he's not wearing his glasses. So DC, I guess your glasses that you wear broke.
11: Yes.
8: Okay, so you're still waiting for a new pair to arrive. And then in the meantime, you forgot to put on your contact lenses this morning before you left and came to work. So things have been a little blurry for you.
11: A little bit. I'm hanging in there. My prescription isn't too strong, but it does throw things off a little bit.
5: Do you have your broken glasses with you? I bet I could fix them.
11: I have them at the house.
5: All you really need is a Dion's fork and some electrical tape.
11: Okay. I live close to a Dion's.
5: I have a pair of glasses with Dion's forks and electrical tape.
8: Okay.
5: Sometimes plumber's tape in a pinch.
8: Yeah.
5: Right, Missile? Fixed your glasses once with plumber's tape.
8: Yeah.
11: That is fantastic.
8: And that it's not uncommon, if you just tape the frames back together or something. At least you can wear them.
5: Like Harry Potter.
8: Before you get your new glasses arrive.
5: Yeah, all right. Let's bring them in.
11: I will tell you, I was in a play once, mm-hmm. and I played the nerdy boy. It was a 50s greaser type play. Uh-huh. It was in second grade. As the nerdy boy, I had taped glasses.
8: Sure, absolutely.
11: So I actually do think I could probably get that to work.
5: Awesome.
11: I have
5: work.
11: Some experience.
5: And a Band-Aid, too, if you don't have tape.
8: Yeah. Maybe that'll work for you. And we promise not to make fun of you if you do.
5: Well,
8: you have to wear
5: your glasses. He promises.
11: See, I'd go the other way. I'd say, no, go hard, man. Have some fun with it.
8: Okay. Done. Done. And we don't have time to answer this question, but why a Dion's fork specifically?
5: They're just a stronger and of sturdier construction.
8: Okay.
5: They're well-made forks.
8: I don't doubt that, but I just didn't know it was
5: that
8: specific.
5: They also make great splints when you break your pinky finger trying to roller skate without knee pads or arm guards.
8: Goodness. You're a walking first aid kit.
5: I really am.
8: Yeah. With nothing related to first aid in your kit.
5: Let's get an
8: update on traffic. Here's Candy Cruz.
5: Just low spots. Everything else looks great. No crashes yet. Eastbound I-40 starting to get some congestion approaching the interchange. Also southbound I-25, mostly as you're approaching Montaño. And, of course, southbound Coors at Paseo. I'm Candy Cruz with KKOB Traffic every 10 minutes on the 7s.
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16: Impact heat with a high of 100 degrees in Albuquerque on Tuesday. For Santa Fe, you top out at 94 degrees with lots of sunshine, just a few clouds popping up later in the day. I'm KOAT 7 Weather Chief Meteorologist Viral Morton for KOAT.
8: You're in Albuquerque right now. We do have a temperature this morning of 69 degrees. It's 70 in Rio Rancho and 70 right now up in Santa Fe. We'll get you the opening numbers on Wall Street, our stock update with Pablos next on 96.3 News Radio KKOB.
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8: The stock market was mixed to begin the week on Monday. The Dow was up 148 points. S&P was down 28. NASDAQ was down 351. We're down across the board so far this morning. Right now, Dow's down about 174 points. S&P is down 94. And NASDAQ is down 486 points. 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And with us from Cetera is our buddy Pavlos Panagopoulos. And Pavlos, big news yesterday, the passing of former Fed Reserve Chair Alan Greenspan at the age of 100. He was our longest-serving Fed chair. So what are your thoughts on his 18 years as the country's top banker, and how do you think he will be remembered, his legacy?
13: Well, you remember, Bob, I started the business in 87. He was actually Fed chairman in August of 87, taking the place of Paul Volcker. Again, you know, I'm not a big fan of the Fed. I will say that he was a capitalist, but he was also the king or the godfather of the modern monetary theorists. Back in 1987, when the stock market crashed, just started the business like 9 months. Gold is around $400 or $500 an ounce, and today it's over $5,000. So it's gone up, you know, quite a bit since Greenspan was Fed chair. So of course our dollar has been devaluated. So again, not a big fan, but you know, his former wife, Andrea Mitchell, our hearts go out to her. Of course, she was a media darling, and of course Greenspan always wanted to be on TV.
8: Very good. And Pavlos, I know somehow you always can find a connection between the World Cup and the stock market. And, of course, the World Cup's in full swing right now. And I'm sure you're watching as many matches as you can after being in Vancouver for a match in person last week, right?
13: Yeah, and I was just in Mexico. We just crossed the border yesterday afternoon. Thank goodness my son Peter speaks impeccable Spanish. And, of course, he has my wife's demeanor. So we got across the border. It took us 3 hours, but that was probably record time for most people. Again, I've been doing this World Cup, you know, the last three World Cups. And again, we basically, you know, it's a lot of fun, but again, it could be a lot of stress when having to go to a foreign country. And of course, when I got to McAllen, I got down on my hands and knees and kissed the ground back in the United States. But I've been doing these reports for almost 20 years. And since 1930, with the exception of the World War II, the World Cup has taken place. It's become bigger and better every time. For the first time in this year, we've seen over 104 matches we played, and the host countries, despite being put in billions into infrastructure, stadium costs, and other costs, the host countries will net billions from this 5-week sporting extravaganza.
8: Yeah, I assume that's from like ticket sales and all of the visitor spending that's happening with tourists around the world, especially in Boston for beer.
13: Yeah, exactly. Or in Vancouver or in Mexico, you know, I don't want to say they really gouge you for tickets and also for jersey sales, but it is interesting that ticket sales in 2026 for FIFA especially collected all the revenue and ticket sales from hospitality sales, and they'll distribute a record $871 million in prize money. All qualifying will net out $12.5 million, with a champion taking home $50 million. So a lot of money up for stake.
8: All right, so what's the trickle-down effect here for economies and the benefit here? And let's start with our neighbors to the south, Mexico.
13: Yeah, first of all, they're a socialist country, so definitely got that experience when I was down there. They love soccer. That's great, but their infrastructure is not as good as ours. And, of course, Mexico City, Guadalajara, Monterrey, where we were, will be having the games. Monterrey, one of the most modern cities in Mexico, is expected to inject $1.7 billion into the Mexican economy, boosting the national GDP from about 0.0 to one-third of 1%. All three cities will have a huge surge, yet a temporary surge in tourism, construction upgrades, local economy, Monterrey, which hopes that the games as a global marketing plan will attract foreign business and investment in manufacturing and nearshoring. But like I said, Bob, you got to have good government in order to get companies to want to invest there. You know, look at tech.

0: matches. So our number's obviously going to be much higher.
1: Yeah, definitely. We'll have ticket sales will be, of course, much greater. Again, there will be 108 games, 65,000 fans per stadium, almost $7 million in tickets sold. I paid $50 back in 1984 for two great seats. Again, their flights and hotels are, they jacked up the prices on all the hotels, of course, the flights. There'll be watch parties, again, $20 beers, and don't forget the merchandise. Messi shirts and jerseys are still the top seller.
0: Okay, and you can see why countries get very aggressive about the bidding process to be the host nation for the World Cup. And obviously in this country, you can already see it too. There's a lot of national pride and honor of hosting the World Cup here.
1: Yeah, you know, we definitely showcased our country. I told you, I saw the games in Canada. It was wonderful. Canada has great infrastructure. Mexico, not so good. Of course, the passion in Mexico is unbelievable. They love soccer. The Mexicans were full force, their watch parties and all that. But again, you know, it's great to be back in the U.S. of A. And, of course, we've showcased our country to the world, and everybody wants to come to America. I mean, that's basically it.
0: Very good, Pavlos. So, obviously, a lot of spending going on. How can our listeners reach you and your team this morning?
1: Yes, a lot of Panagopoulos spending. So, yeah, they can reach us here this morning, 505-828-4068, or go to our website, myfinancialsense.com. 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Bob, have a good week and enjoy the rest of the World Cup. Go USA. We play on Thursday. Mexico plays on basically Wednesday. And let's hope that all three countries go to the next round. It'll be a great showcase for North America.
0: All right. Thanks a lot, Pablo. Let's get an update on traffic and weather together every 10 minutes. Here's Candy Cruz.
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3: We got two new accidents to report. You got a crash at Paradise and Eagle Ranch Road. You've got north, south, and eastbound delays. Then a crash on the 2nd Street exit from eastbound Paseo. Expect to see just a little bit of congestion there. I'm Candy Cruz with KKOB traffic every 10 minutes on the 7s.
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5: Impact heat today with temperatures topping out right around 100 degrees for Albuquerque. Santa Fe tops out at 94 degrees with lots of sunshine. For tonight, mainly clear skies with a low of 66 Albuquerque and 63 in Santa Fe. Wednesday, another hot day with a high of 99 Albuquerque and 91 in Santa Fe. A few clouds late in the day and a slight chance of a spot gusty shower or thunderstorm in the evening. I'm KOAT 7 Weather Chief Meteorologist Byron Morton for KOAT.
0: Here in Albuquerque right now, we do have a temperature this morning. It is 71 degrees, 70 in Rio Rancho, and it's 70 right now up in Santa Fe. .752 this morning in our news headlines. Vice President Vance says high-level talks between the U.S. and Iran result in, quote, a lot of good progress, as the two sides agree on a roadmap toward reaching a final peace deal. Iran has reportedly agreed to allow nuclear inspections. Vice President Vance has returned to Washington, D.C., as other American negotiators now remain in Switzerland to continue the peace talks. President Trump travels to Pennsylvania today to visit the Mack Trucks facility in Lehigh Valley. It's near Allentown. Senate passes a bipartisan housing affordability bill. New Mexico DAs testified before the House Courts and Corrections Committee here in Albuquerque on the need for juvenile justice reform. Santa Fe District Court judge dismisses a lawsuit filed by former Las Cruces Mayor Ken Miyagashima challenging New Mexico's ballot petition requirements for independent candidates. Country singer Bailey Zimmerman is facing criminal charges now in Bernalillo County. He's accused of causing $16,000 in damage last month at the Sandia Resort and Casino after canceling his concert there. An Albuquerque man who confessed to killing two people in 2018 is sentenced to 35 years in prison. APD investigating a suspicious death outside of the Dennis Chavez Community Center. The NMAA gives final approval to a new transfer rule that will go into effect this year for student-athletes. In sports, first round of the NBA draft will be tonight in Brooklyn, New York. Starts about 6 o'clock Mountain Time. Big trade overnight. The Bucks send Giannis to Miami to play for the Heat. Baseball, Salt Lake at Isotopes tonight, opening a 6-game series here in Albuquerque. 6:30 coverage on The Sports Animal. It's 7:53. 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
0: All right, the city of Albuquerque, the planning department is hosting a special open house tomorrow to get community feedback on plans for two Albuquerque neighborhoods. And we'll have details for you coming up after the news at 8 o'clock. But first, let's get another check on traffic at 7:57. Here's Candy Cruz.
18: Two accidents, one at Paradise and Eagle Ranch Road with north, south, and eastbound delays, just slight ones. Then a crash on the 2nd Street exit from eastbound Paseo. Expect to see some congestion there. I'm Candy Cruz with KKOB Traffic every 10 minutes on the 7s.
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20: Impact heat today with temperatures topping out right around 100 degrees for Albuquerque. Santa Fe tops out at 94 degrees with lots of sunshine. For tonight, mainly clear skies with a low of 66 Albuquerque and 63 in Santa Fe. Wednesday, another hot day with a high of 99 Albuquerque and 91 in Santa Fe. A few clouds late in the day and a slight chance of a spot gusty shower or thunderstorm in the evening. I'm KOAT 7 Weather Chief Meteorologist Byron Morton for KOAT.
0: You're in Albuquerque right now. We do have a temperature, 72 degrees in Albuquerque. It's 73 in Rio Rancho. Elsewhere around the state this morning, 62 is the temperature this morning up in Farmington. It's 79 already down in Socorro. They're looking for a high temperature of 104 today. 65 in Grants, 68 degrees in the East Mountains in Edgewood, and 71 right now in Santa Fe. 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
14: From ABC News, I'm Sherry Preston. A rare moment of bipartisanship in Washington. The Senate passing a housing bill aimed at paving the way for more Americans to be able to buy homes. Now it heads to the House. ABC's Elizabeth Schulze has some of the details.
17: This legislation's key goal is to increase the supply of homes for sale. So right now, there's a shortage of an estimated 3.7 million affordable homes across the U.S. This bill restricts Wall Street investors from buying single-family homes, which has been a priority for the president as he faces record low approval on the economy. The bill also cuts red tape to make it easier to build new homes, and it provides grants to turn vacant buildings into affordable housing.
14: Expected in the House and Senate soon, a vote on funding the war. The Pentagon says the cost so far is at least $80 billion. Talks on the ceasefire with Iran now being held in Pakistan following discussions in Switzerland that included an agreement to keep the Strait of Hormuz open and allowing nuclear inspectors into the country. ABC's Justin Fischel with more on our daily podcast. Start here.
21: The gold standard in all this is what's known as snap inspections, inspections that can happen at a moment's notice with no warning. That was something that was agreed to in the Obama-era deal. That is not something we know now that they've achieved. You want to be able to catch them by surprise and go in there and say, hey, let's look at this without warning. What do you actually have going on here? No time to clean up.
14: The reflecting pool, still an algae-filled paint-peeling mess, says ABC's Rachel Scott.
22: Just weeks ago, President Trump said the renovations at the reflecting pool would last decades. But now, after $16 million in taxpayer money spent, the president says there will need to be repairs and the reflecting pool will likely need to be drained.
14: The European heat wave exposing millions of people to exceptionally high temperatures today and through the week. Paris closing the Eiffel Tower in the series. Hot weather. 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
23: I was in a wreck. I need a check.
24: 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I need a check.
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25: I'm attorney Kevin Rowe, and we've been servicing New Mexico for years. After a wreck, you just make one call. 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
27: Carlos Uri Espinosa is the managing attorney, 2711 Carlisle Boulevard, Northeast Albuquerque.
28: Good morning, New Mexico. From your New Mexico Honda Dealers News Desk, I'm Sultan Chani Salcedo, 96.3 News Radio KKOB. Right now in Albuquerque, it's 68 degrees here in downtown, looking for a high of 100. Up in Santa Fe, it's 67 degrees and looking for a high of 94. The Albuquerque metro area and a great portion of the middle and lower Rio Grande Valley are in the moderate and also major heat-related risk areas for the next day or so. Highs will reach between 100 and 106 in communities today. A reminder also that the city of Albuquerque has cooling centers open, which means that city libraries and community centers, pools, and several other locations are open for the public to take advantage of the hot weather. If you're going to be doing activities outdoors, please be very careful to make sure you remain hydrated. Four occupants are displaced. One person was taken to the hospital and two people treated on the scene at an apartment fire at the La Vida Buena Apartments on the 2200 block of Ambassador Road Northeast. The apartment fire was reported just after noon on Monday. The fire was put out in about 10 minutes and damage was mostly to the apartment affected, while other four apartments also received some sort of damage, displacing four occupants who are now receiving assistance from the Red Cross. AFR fire investigators responded to determine the cause and origin of the fire, and that investigation is ongoing. Now, according to three current and former DEA agents and government records that were reviewed by the Associated Press, the DEA permitted hundreds of thousands of fentanyl pills to come into the streets of New Mexico between the years of 2023 and 2025. Here's KKOB's Mike Gaba with the details.
3: Alex Zubayas, who served as U.S. attorney in New Mexico from 2022 through last year, said authorities at times allowed drug shipments to go unseized as part of a broader effort to gather intelligence and build cases against major drug traffickers. The DEA's agent manual describes taking drugs off the street as, quote, the usual course of action, but adds, quote, there may be instances where the investigative objectives can be better achieved by not doing so, close quote. Agents and experts, however, said the tactic amounted to a gamble with public safety that potentially imperiled communities in and around Albuquerque. Mike Gabin, News Radio, KKOB.
28: In Santa Fe, police detectives have now identified one of the suspects in that Santa Fe Place mall shooting that happened over the weekend. Cesar Deras, who's 17, was identified by detectives, and now an arrest warrant has been obtained for him to be arrested for aggravated battery with a deadly weapon, unlawful possession of a handgun, and negligent use of a deadly weapon. Detectives are warning that if you see Deras, do not approach him. He's being considered armed and dangerous. Instead, contact police immediately by calling 911 or 428-3710. One person was shot in the leg during the incident that happened on Saturday afternoon there in Santa Fe. The Friday docket at the Bernalillo County Metro Court will now be dedicated for certain homeless-related citations. For these specific case types, the initial court date will be written on the citation issued to the defendant, so they will immediately be aware of when to appear for their hearing. They will also be handed a flyer with detailed information on how to access the court in person or over Zoom, along with contact information for the law offices of the public defender. Also, Justice Partners will coordinate service and treatment provider that will be available outside assigned courtroom 320 each Friday to connect individuals with resources to address underlying issues that may contribute to repeated court involvement. Coming up, more of the morning show with Bob Clark and Candy. The news brought to you by your New Mexico Honda dealers. Traffic is also coming up and a little more detailed forecast from our friends at Channel 7. Right now, down in Belen, it's 73 degrees. It's 63 up in Las Vegas, 67 in Santa Fe, and it's 68 here in downtown Albuquerque. I'm Sultan Chani Salcedo, 96.3 News Radio, KKOB.
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0: Hi, everybody. Good morning. Bob Clark with you here on 96.3 News Radio, KKOB, the city of Albuquerque's planning department, hosting a community meeting coming up tomorrow night. Part of a process that's taking overall about 8 years. We'll get an update on it with Jordan James and Rachel Gross from the Planning Department. They join us in just a moment. But first, let's get an update on traffic and weather together every 10 minutes here on 96.3 News Radio, KKOB. Candy Cruz.
18: All right, now we got two accidents to report. One at Paradise and Eagle Ranch. Slight delays there, north, south, and eastbound. Then a crash on the 2nd Street exit from eastbound Paseo. Expect to see some congestion there. I'm Candy Cruz with KKOB Traffic every 10 minutes on the 7s.
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20: Impact heat today with temperatures topping out right around 100 degrees for Albuquerque. Santa Fe tops out at 94 degrees with lots of sunshine. For tonight, mainly clear skies with a low of 66 Albuquerque and 63 in Santa Fe. Wednesday, another hot day with a high of 99 Albuquerque and 91 in Santa Fe. A few clouds late in the day and a slight chance of a spot gusty shower or thunderstorm in the evening. I'm KOAT 7 Weather Chief Meteorologist Byron Morton for KOAT.
0: Here in Albuquerque this morning, we do have a temperature right now of 75 degrees. It's 74 in Rio Rancho, and 72 right now is the temperature up in Santa Fe.
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0: EPA, Bob Clark, along with Dale Cornelius, Candy Cruz, 96.3 News Radio, KKOB. We're not talking accounting, though. This is community planning areas and the city of Albuquerque's planning department. The next community meeting on all of this is coming up tomorrow evening from 5 to 7 at the Los Doranos Community Center. And joining us now to talk more about this process overall and the feedback that they're looking for coming up at this meeting tomorrow is Rachel Gross and also Jordan James from the City of Albuquerque's Planning Department. Rachel and Jordan, it's nice meeting both of you. Thanks for coming in this morning. How are you doing today?
8: Doing good. Thanks for having us.
0: Hey, before we get into the specifics of this community meeting, let's talk just a little bit about the process. Tell us what the community planning areas and this project's been all about for the past several years.
9: Sure. So what the City of Albuquerque does is we have the city divided into about 10 to 12 different sections that we call community planning areas. And what we do is we spend about a year in each part of the city doing a community planning assessment. And so what we do is we spend about 3 to 4 months out in the community, popping up at neighborhood association meetings, laundromats, parks, you know, anywhere where you can get in touch with people. And we spend about 3 months asking folks, you know, what's working well in this part of town and what needs some attention. We then take all that data, go back, and we create a community assessment report that goes eventually in front of the Environmental Planning Commission and the City Council. And essentially what it is, it's a community-based approach where we take the feedback that the community gave us, and we put forth a series of actions, which are shorter-term things that we can do in that part of town, as well as policies that could be built into the next comprehensive plan update. And so it's basically taking the voice of the community and putting it into the bureaucratic political process of land use planning here in Albuquerque.
0: How many total CPAs are a part of this process?
9: We have the city divided into 12 different areas.
0: Okay. And how did you go about sort of selecting the areas that you wanted to focus on in this project?
9: Yeah, so what we do is the city is divided up into the 12 different areas are divided up by census tracts. And what we do is when we started this whole process, we kind of did a needs assessment to say, well, what part of town should we start in first? You know, what part of town has the most needs? And then we kind of have looped our way around the city. And so by the time we're done, we'll have spent about 10 to 12 years out in the field talking to the different community members who live in these different areas to see what they have to say about what's working well in that part of town and what needs a little attention.
0: So 10 to 12 years. So kind of where are we at right now in terms of the time that, you know, for the overall project? Are we about halfway through or? Less than that? Or?
9: We're working on our 7th and 8th assessment right now, okay. And we have 4 more coming up. So we have about 2 more years of active assessments.
0: Okay, very good. We've got Jordan James and Rachel Gross from the City of Albuquerque's Planning Department. So tell us about the community meeting that's coming up tomorrow night and sort of just give people a sense of, you know, kind of how they can participate and sort of the information that you're looking for.
8: Yeah, we're really excited about it. It's our open house event that's kind of wrapping up all the outreach that we've been doing over the past year. We'll be presenting all of the policies and actions that we've written about, as well as a draft of the full report that we have for people to review so they can give feedback on the ideas that we'll be bringing forward to the Planning Commission and to the City Council. So before we submit anything, we're getting feedback from the community. We'll also have some free food there, live music, and some local bike advocacy groups. The theme of the event is Bicycle Carnival. We have a bike valet provided by Bike ABQ, so we're encouraging people to bike to the event and enjoy the outdoors.
0: Okay, and it's at Los Duranos Community Center from 5 to 7. Where is that at, specifically?
8: Yeah, it's in the Near North Valley, Los Duranos community, kind of over near the Bosque. It can be a little hard to find. But right off of Leopoldo Road.
0: Okay, and the two neighborhoods that you're focusing on in this specific CPA, the near North Valley, as it's known, and then also North 25, north of I-25, those areas there. Kind of give us, how big of an area are we dealing with here in terms of this specific CPA and the feedback you're looking for?
9: Yeah, so the Near North Valley goes from Montaño down to 40 and from the river over to 25, more or less. And then the North I-25 CPA is up in the Jefferson area, just a little bit west of I-25 up there. And so these two parts of town are very different from each other. The Near North Valley, of course, used to be a lot of agricultural land that slowly over time turned into single-family homes and kind of what it is today, a more slightly semi-rural urban area. And North I-25 really started out as a business district. And so the main difference between the two is the Near North Valley, a lot of people have lived in the area for a long time, whereas up in the North I-25 area, it's more of a it's the highest employment center in the city outside of downtown.
0: Okay.
9: So a lot of people travel to that area for their jobs and then go back home after 5. And so the traffic needs in these two areas are very different. The job availability, the type of restaurants that are open, catering to the people that use the areas a little bit differently. And so that's kind of really one of the main reasons why we have the city divided up into these community planning areas, because the needs of the Near North Valley are very much different from the North I-25. And so it would be unfair to apply the same broad policy to the entire area, since people have told us that the needs are different in these parts of town.
0: So I mean, just to follow up, because the way you described the North I-25 area, especially as it compares to the Near North Valley, the North I-25 area seems to be where a lot of people will go to work and then go back and live in another part of town. But obviously that doesn't, I mean, you want their feedback, even if they are just commuting there every day for their jobs, right? You're not just talking about people who may live in these specific areas.
9: Yeah, so North I-25 is a little bit different, because usually when we go out into the community, we really just focus on people who live in the area.
0: Okay.
9: But for North I-25, it only has about 9,000 people living within the boundary. And so the reason that we pop up in lunch spots and laundromats and all these kind of different places for community engagement is because we're really trying to capture people who are using the area in that given moment. So for North I-25, we did a little bit something different, where we said that, hey, even if you don't live in this part of town, you clearly work here because you're coming to lunch and you work across the street. And so, you know, what's it like coming across the bridge? What's it like traveling to this area? Do you wish you had more lunch options? You know, for the few people who do live in the area, you know, people said we'd love to have more restaurants open after 5 for the people who do live here. And so it's a little bit different in that area.
0: All right, stand by. We'll wrap things up with Jordan and Rachel here in just a moment. But first, it's 8:17. So let's get an update on traffic and weather together every 10 minutes here on 96.3 News Radio KKOB. Candy Cruz.
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18: Just those two crashes, one at Paradise and Eagle Ranch Road with north, south, and eastbound delays, then a crash on the 2nd Street exit from eastbound Paseo. You've got congestion there. I'm Candy Cruz with KKOB traffic every 10 minutes on the 7s.
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20: impact heat with a high of 100 degrees in Albuquerque on Tuesday. For Santa Fe, you top out at 94 degrees with lots of sunshine, just a few clouds popping up later in the day. I'm KOAT 7 Weather Chief Meteorologist Byra Morton for KOAT.
0: Here in Albuquerque right now, we do have a temperature this morning of 75 degrees. It's also 75 in Rio Rancho, and 72 is the temperature this morning in Santa Fe. All right, 818, Bob Clark with you. We continue now with Rachel Gross and Jordan James from the City of Albuquerque Planning Department. Again, the next community meeting coming up for the near North Valley and North I-25 areas tomorrow from 5 to 7 at the Los Doranos Community Center. Los Doranos Community Center. James, Jordan, let me ask you this real quick, too. As these CPAs move on and continue and you move on from the next zones, if you will, are the earlier zones that you've already dealt with in this process, have those changes that were recommended, and where are we at in that part of the process?
2: Yeah, so at the end of every report, we have a series of actions and policies, and what we do is we have community planners in the planning department as well as our mid-range planning team, and essentially what they do is they take all of those things that resulted from that study in the CPAs that we've done in the past, and they actually have a process of going through and either seeing if those things have already happened naturally or if there's meetings that we need to hold to make sure those things are accomplished. And so once we're done with the report, we definitely make sure that we go back and keep things on track and actually say that the things we're trying to get done actually do try to get done.
0: All right. And Rachel, how would you describe overall sort of the amount of community involvement has been during this process? I'm sure it may vary from city, from community meeting to community meeting, and depending on which part of the town. But overall, have you been happy with the amount of feedback you're getting?
8: Well, I can always get more feedback.
0: Sure.
8: I want to talk to everybody.
0: Yeah.
8: Not everyone wants to talk to me, but that's okay. I think it's been really positive. People are learning more about the community planning areas. So as word is starting to spread, we're seeing more people that are requesting to be involved in our outreach, which is really exciting.
0: Okay. So again, the meeting tomorrow from 5 to 7. At the Los Doranos Community Center, and tell everyone about the website where they can get more information on this hearing tomorrow, this meeting tomorrow, but then again, just maybe, broader information about the goals here.
8: Yeah, all of that is on our general website, which is cpa.abq-zone.
0: Okay, cpa.abq-zone.com.
8: Yes.
0: Very good. Let's not forget that. Very good. Rachel and Jordan, thank you both for coming in today. And best of luck with the meeting tomorrow night. We appreciate it.
2: Thanks, Bob.
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0: Hey, what's it worth to be comfortable with the flick of a switch, especially here in the summertime in this heat? No problem with refrigerated air. Of course, with the summer heat here now, monsoon season is underway. 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
0: 8:24 is the time this morning. Bob Clark along with it, Dale Cornelius, Candy Cruz. 96.3 News Radio KKOB. We don't have a brand new sweet deal for you today, but previous sweet deals that are still available, including for Caliber's youth camps for ages 8 to 12, they still have, let's see here, today's the 23rd, right? So they still have the 25th and 29th here in the month of June, and then multiple choices in July, July 1st, 7th, 16th, 20th, 23rd, and 28th. These are two-day camps, 10 a.m. to 2 p.m. each day, and lunch is provided. And these are camps that normally would cost you $80. You can get this sweet deal for $40. So just go to our website and click on the sweet deal logo at newsradiokkob.com. And some other previous sweet deals that are still available, including for Calvary Christian Academy, Urgent Veterinary Surgical Suites, Skin and Soul Beauty Med Spa, and the Little Gym. All right, coming up in the 9 o'clock hour, we're going to be joined over the phone by former Las Cruces Mayor Ken Miyagashima. Now, he originally ran for governor in the Democratic primary and then realized quickly he was destined for a third-place finish, more than likely. You never know. But Deb Holland obviously won that in a landslide. But he decided that he was going to peel off of that and try to get on the November ballot as an independent candidate for governor. Under the current requirements, he was going to have to get 14,200 petition signatures from registered voters here in New Mexico, while the Democrats and the Republicans, when they were trying to gain access to the ballot much earlier in this process, they only had to get about, you know, ballpark about 2,500 signatures. So he feels that that's an unfair process. So he has sued the state of New Mexico and Secretary of State Maggie Toulouse-Oliver to try to get the number of signatures he needs down to 7,100. The deadline, of course, is just a couple of days away. It's coming up this Thursday, June 25th, and his lawsuit was dismissed yesterday by a Santa Fe District Court judge. He is planning an appeal, but Mayor Ken will join us over the show to talk about this process on the show this morning after the news at 9 o'clock. So, I don't know, Candy Cruz. I did some acrobatics here with the soundboard in this temporary studio that I'm not used to having to deal with under this current setup. And Dale Cornelius, of course, he's always the savior.
14: Yeah,
0: I was all on my own this time because we rarely
14: it's good
0: use.
14: For you, Bob,
0: well, we had Jordan and Rachel on the show from the City Planning Department. I know it was a brief encounter, but we're on a first name basis now. But anyway,
14: good because I've got some suggestions.
0: I've got we have the third mic set up here, which is always turned off.
14: Yeah.
0: We don't use it. But in this case, we needed it. But of course, I'm sitting here with a blank slate up in my head. And when Jordan started talking, I'm realizing, uh-oh, mic three isn't on. So that's when I started to, you know, I turned up the volume on mic three, and it was still nothing. And then I realized, oh, there's another button up here. I remember Dale showing me many, many weeks ago that I had to deal with as well.
14: Bob.
0: And then boom, how about that?
14: What a pro.
0: I've only been doing this. I've only been host of the morning show now for 20 years.
14: You can't teach an old dog new tricks.
0: I'm not much of a
15: Troubleshooter is something that a lot of people don't use to describe Bob Clark.
18: No. Trouble. Trouble, I've heard.
15: Troubleshooter.
18: Carol, but you pulled through, and I'm impressed.
15: I'm the same way at home, too.
18: And then when I
15: do actually have those brief moments of success in troubleshooting, I get really fired up.
18: You look pretty fired.
15: Oh, I'm ready to go. I might resign as...
18: Well, good for you, Bob.
15: I might resign as host of the morning show and become our chief engineer.
18: Hey.
15: I'm ready. Because what's the first thing you always have to say? Well, did you turn it off and turn it back on?
18: Yeah.
15: I can handle that.
18: Give it a few taps.
15: Sure.
18: Kick it.
15: Let's get an update on traffic right now. Here's Candy Cruz on News Radio KKOV.
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18: Well, we got a crash on eastbound I-40 right near University. So far, that's really not causing any delays. And don't forget, the traffic lights will be out at Isleta and Adenal. That's going to start at 9 o'clock this morning. Expect to see those delays and treat it just like a four-way stop. I'm Candy Cruz with KKOB Traffic every 10 minutes on the 7s.
19: 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I'm Grace Toledo from the 96.3 News Radio KKOB Traffic Center.
20: Impact heat today with temperatures topping out right around 100 degrees for Albuquerque. Santa Fe tops out at 94 degrees with lots of sunshine. For tonight, mainly clear skies with a low of 66 Albuquerque and 63 in Santa Fe. Wednesday, another hot day with a high of 99 Albuquerque and 91 in Santa Fe. A few clouds late in the day and a slight chance of a spot gusty shower or thunderstorm in the evening. I'm KOAT 7 Weather Chief Meteorologist Byron Morton for KOAT.
15: Here in Albuquerque right now, we do have a temperature this morning of 77 degrees.
18: Too early.
15: You're not groaning at the fact that it's 77, but the fact that it's 77 at 8:30.
18: Yeah.
15: And you know it's going to be hotter later.
18: Let me get home and do the dogs first.
15: All right, 76 in Rio Rancho and 73 in Santa Fe. News is next.
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28: 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Right now in Albuquerque, it's 68 degrees here in downtown, looking for a high of 100. Up in Santa Fe, it's 67 degrees and looking for a high of 94. The Albuquerque metro area and a great portion of the middle and lower Rio Grande Valley are in the moderate and also major heat-related risk areas for the next day or so. Highs will reach between 100 and 106 in communities today. A reminder also that the city of Albuquerque has cooling centers open, which means that city libraries and community centers, pools, and several other locations are open for the public to take advantage of the hot weather. If you're going to be doing activities outdoors, please be very careful to make sure you remain hydrated. Four occupants are displaced. One person was taken to the hospital and two people treated on the scene at an apartment fire at the La Vida Buena Apartments on the 2200 block of Ambassador Road Northeast. The apartment fire was reported just after noon on Monday. The fire was put out in about 10 minutes and damage was mostly to the apartment affected, while other four apartments also received some sort of damage, displacing four occupants who are now receiving assistance from the Red Cross. AFR fire investigators responded to determine the cause and origin of the fire, and that investigation is ongoing. Now, according to three current and former DEA agents and government records that were reviewed by the Associated Press, the DEA permitted hundreds of thousands of fentanyl pills to come into the streets of New Mexico between the years of 2023 and 2025. Here's KKOB's Mike Gaba with the details.
1: Alex Zubayas, who served as U.S. attorney in New Mexico from 2022 through last year, said authorities at times allowed drug shipments to go unseized as part of a broader effort to gather intelligence and build cases against major drug traffickers. The DEA's agent manual describes taking drugs off the street as, quote, the usual course of action, but adds, quote, there may be instances where the investigative objectives can be better achieved by not doing so, close quote. Agents and experts, however, said the tactic amounted to a gamble with public safety that potentially imperiled communities in and around Albuquerque. Mike Gaben, News Radio, KKOB.
28: In Santa Fe, police detectives have now identified one of the suspects in that Santa Fe Place mall shooting that happened over the weekend. Cesar Deras, who's 17, was identified by detectives, and now an arrest warrant has been obtained for him to be arrested for aggravated battery with a deadly weapon, unlawful possession of a handgun, and negligent use of a deadly weapon. Detectives are warning that if you see Deras, do not approach him. He's being considered armed and dangerous. Instead, contact police immediately by calling 911 or 428-3710. One person was shot in the leg during the incident that happened on Saturday afternoon there in Santa Fe. The Friday docket at the Bernalillo County Metro Court will now be dedicated for certain homeless-related citations. For these specific case types, the initial court date will be written on the citation issued to the defendant, so they will immediately be aware of when to appear for their hearing. They will also be handed a flyer with detailed information on how to access the court in person or over Zoom, along with contact information for the law offices of the public defender. Also, justice partners will coordinate service and treatment provider that will be available outside assigned courtroom 320 each Friday to connect individuals with resources to address underlying issues that may contribute to repeated court involvement. Coming up, more of the morning show with Bob Clark and Candy. The news brought to you by your New Mexico Honda dealers. Traffic is also coming up and a little more detailed forecast from our friends at Channel 7. Right now, down in Belen, it's 73 degrees. It's 63 up in Las Vegas, 67 in Santa Fe, and it's 68 here in downtown Albuquerque. I'm Sultan Chani Salcedo, 96.3 News Radio, KKOB.
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0: Online, Bob Clark, along with Dale Cornelius, Candy Cruz, 96.3 News Radio, KKOB. All right, Candy, as you were telling us early this morning, you had noticed over the weekend, by chance, that your driver's license had expired, so you've already gone through the process of renewing it online. Now, let me make this very, very clear. I love the convenience of being able to do stuff online and doing it quickly. However, oh, yeah. I'm interested. I've never renewed my driver's license online. I, renew it for, every 8 years, and I just do it at one of those, like, MVD convenience stores, express stores, like the one our colleague Eric Strauss has. And you pay a transaction fee, but, just get in, get out, get done, get going,
14: right,
0: and boom, everything works. But you've renewed your license online. Now, I have actually heard from some people over the years, specifically, who had their, I don't know if it's a full-blown identity theft, but it created a lot of hardship for them by someone using their name to renew a driver's license online. And they said it was easy.
14: Oh, I can see that, absolutely.
0: So that's what I wanted to know. You've gone through this process. So as you filled out the online application, can you see some areas where you're kind of like, wow, that's a little too simple for someone to be able to scoop in and get your driver's license? And
14: it was like a 3-minute process, which, again, I'm lazy, so I'm fine with.
0: But the convenience is great.
14: Again, but we're talking, week before last about how my stuff was stolen from my glove box. So there is info of me out there, and it does ask you right there when you're renewing it if you want to change and update your address so you can have it sent to
15: just
14: a whole
15: like
14: different...
15: That.
14: Yeah, just like that. You can update your address.
15: So all it really takes is for someone to have your name and your...
14: Driver's license number was asked. Okay. And the last six digits of your social.
15: But, okay. All right.
14: So it takes more than probably just the registration that I had in my car. But if somebody finds your ID...
15: Yes, but that's still information that people can...
14: Yeah, if someone's able to get in, they're golden.
15: Yeah.
14: Because they can change the address. Then guess what? All your voter stuff gets sent to them because it's all automatic absentee ballots now. So those will all get sent to their house.
15: Yeah.
14: I was surprised that they would let you change all that stuff while you're renewing the license and that's not a separate process.
15: That's what I was at. The person who had someone else take out a renewed driver's license under their name with all of that information they had, I said, well, I mean, wouldn't they just mail it to your address and then you would see it in the mail and say, hey, wait a minute. He goes, oh, no. He told me, he goes, specifically, you can just very easily just change the address on the and they don't ask for any sort of documentation for
14: not
15: it.
14: Not at all. Yeah.
15: See, that seems a little concerning about how easy it could be.
14: I was concerned.
15: If someone with the right amount of information would be able to just simply... get a driver's license under your name. And I said, well, what about the photo? And they're like, ah. He goes, that's the least of it.
14: Well, they didn't even, I didn't need to update my photo. And I haven't done my photo since 2019.
15: Yeah.
14: And I was able to get another 8 years on top of that. I'm the same person, but I don't look the same as I did in 2019. And 8 years from now, I certainly won't. I plan on looking way different in 8 years. So, I mean, just the fact that you didn't have to update that at all either.
15: Well, why do you think you're going to look a lot different in 8 years? How old will you be in 8 years?
14: Well, anyway. 8 years older. It's a significant amount.
15: But when I renewed my driver's license last year in person, I actually did have a new picture of myself taken.
14: Okay.
15: For my driver's license. Because it's like, because the one I had, I think I got an 8 year. Last time I renewed for 8 years, I used that photo again. So I had that photo going for 16 years. I'm like, yeah, it's probably time to get a new picture.
14: You can even change your height and weight on there. Like when I was.
15: What?
14: Yeah.
15: I mean, you get older, you might shrink a little bit.
14: Like or get fatter.
15: I understand.
14: There's a lot of ranch dressing out there.
15: But again, to just do it online and almost blindly.
14: Yeah, I could have said I was 5'2" and had blonde hair and 120 pounds.
15: Yeah.
14: And had it sent to a different address. I could have changed all that.
15: Yeah, okay.
14: So, it's a bit sketch.
15: I can see why now that I know a couple of people who ended up having driver's licenses renewed.
14: Yeah.
15: By someone else.
14: It's for a real ID. I mean.
15: And then next thing you know, they're trying to buy a car, take out a loan.
14: Yeah.
15: Yeah, that's. Again, the convenience I'm sure is nice, but.
14: Yeah, I'm not going to whine too careful. Much about it because I am very, very lazy. But it is sketchy how much stuff, if I were a bad guy,
15: having gone through
14: changed.
15: The process, you can now see how that can happen to people.
14: Yeah.
15: Okay. All right, let's get an update on traffic and weather together every 10 minutes here on News Radio KKOB.
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14: We got a minor crash on eastbound I-40 near University. That's on the shoulder with no delay. And don't forget that the traffic lights will be out completely at Isleta and Audenall starting at 9 o'clock this morning. So you want to avoid that intersection or expect to see delays. I'm Candy Cruz with KKOB Traffic every 10 minutes on the 7s.
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20: impact heat today with temperatures topping out right around 100 degrees for Albuquerque. Santa Fe tops out at 94 degrees with lots of sunshine. For tonight, mainly clear skies with a low of 66 Albuquerque and 63 in Santa Fe. Wednesday, another hot day with a high of 99 Albuquerque and 91 in Santa Fe. A few clouds late in the day and a slight chance of a spot gusty shower or thunderstorm in the evening. I'm KOAT 7 Weather Chief Meteorologist Byron Morton for KOAT.
15: Here in Albuquerque right now, we do have a temperature this morning of 77 degrees. It's 77 in Rio Rancho and 73 in Santa Fe. A couple of other questions are popping up now regarding the ease and convenience of just renewing your driver's license online. That's next here on 96.3 News Radio KKOB.
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14: It's gently worded.
15: All right, a couple of text messages here on the ease, almost too easy, to the point where you could very easily be vulnerable to someone stealing your identity and being able to get a driver's license in your name.
14: This is ripe for a lawsuit. It's that easy.
15: I know somebody who has been, as I mentioned, I know somebody who's been victimized by this. And it turned into a living hell for him.
14: Yeah, I'm not surprised.
15: So I've
14: had identity theft before, and I just, you know, gave up for 7 years.
15: This texter says, easy as pie.
14: Yep.
15: No new photo or anything, as we've talked about. And he goes, my driver's license photo right now is at least 16 years old. I wish I still looked like that. And that kind of opens up the door to, well, what about the picture? It's like, well, you just say, oh, that's an old picture. That's one from 16 years ago.
14: Yeah.
15: As you can see, I've had a lot of facial reconstruction done since then. And then the other,
14: you can change your height and weight and everything on there too, so
15: exactly.
14: You can make it match your.
15: Sure. And then the other point that he brings up, I didn't even think about this at first, because obviously if you're just renewing your driver's license online, there's no eye test.
14: Oh, that's true.
15: And
14: that's true.
15: You know, and it's not, look, it's not like the quick eye test that you take at MVD or an MVD Express store or convenience store is, you know, the be-all, end-all. But still, you have to go through the,
14: right.
15: You still have to read the letters and the lines, and they can at least get a sense of, there could be some issues here.
14: If I think of all the things that have happened to my eyes between 2019 and the next 8 years, I feel like they should ask me for an eye test.
15: Yeah, the other thing I'm kind of wondering if there's an age cutoff as to

0: Ears. It looks like a big smear.
1: When it comes to the no eye test on just renewing your driver's license online, what if you have glasses and you fall asleep wearing those glasses and they somehow fall and you end up sitting on them and you break them and then you forget to put in your contacts? I mean, that's a scenario that can play out in real time.
2: Yes, it can.
1: All right, let's get an update on traffic and weather together. Here's Candy Cruz.
3: Well, we got crash cleanup on I-40 eastbound near University. That's on the shoulder, no big delays. And don't forget, the traffic lights will be out at Isleta and Audinal. That's going to start at 9 this morning. Avoid that intersection or expect to see those delays. I'm Candy Cruz with KKOB Traffic every 10 minutes on the 7s.
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5: Impact heat with a high of 100 degrees in Albuquerque on Tuesday. For Santa Fe, you top out at 94 degrees with lots of sunshine, just a few clouds popping up later in the day. I'm KOAT 7 Weather Chief Meteorologist Viral Morton for KOAT.
1: Here in Albuquerque right now, we do have a temperature this morning of 77 degrees. It's also 77 in Rio Rancho and 73 in Santa Fe. Now, the other thing, Candy Cruz, I'm curious about is, like, if you go to an MBD Express or MBD and you renew your license there, they give you, like, a piece of paper that
3: Temporary.
1: Do you get something similar to that online as well?
3: I printed out the confirmation page.
1: Okay. So if you, before you get your physical license in the mail, if for whatever reason you had to show identification, let's say you got pulled over for going too slow on the interstate in the RAV, you would just show that.
3: I think you've got to show that with your expired ID.
1: Okay, so you still get to keep, you still have your, obviously, your old license until you get your new one.
3: I always keep those, even when you're not supposed to, just because I lose my
1: IDs. Well, but they punch a hole in them if you get it done in real person.
3: Right, which is why I do it on, or I'll just go in and tell them I lost it and keep it unpunched. Just because I lose a lot of things. I like to have backup plans.
1: So if you have your current driver's license, which isn't expired, if you happen to lose it, you'll just grab one of the old ones that is expired?
3: Yeah, and then I can use that one too.
1: For what?
3: I don't know. Hope someone's not looking at the dates. But
1: okay.
3: I'm gonna use that one to replace the other one because you still would need the license number, which stays the same throughout your life.
1: How do you keep track of all this stuff going through your head?
3: I don't keep track of any of it. It just shoots out, Bob. What's there is there. May not be there in 5 minutes or tomorrow.
1: Oh, my goodness. All right. 8:50. It just seems like I would be overwhelmed if I tried to account for every possible plan B, plan C, plan D, plan
3: It comes
1: D,
3: from a life of disasters. It's just kind of second nature to have a backup plan.
1: My goal is to just do it right the first time and then have a somewhat of a plan B if I have to recalibrate. But man, oh man, you have layer after layer.
3: Oh, there's layers.
1: Layer after layer after layer. 8:53 here on 96.3 News Radio, KKOB.
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1: Indigo Mortgage has been your trusted local mortgage broker for 20 years, and there are a few types of mortgage transactions that are better served by using a local mortgage company, like in the unfortunate case of a divorce, when one spouse will keep the home and have to refinance the other off the mortgage while paying out half the equity. In the case of an inherited property that needs to be refinanced, where siblings need to be paid their share of the equity, or when buying a home from a family member and utilizing a gift of equity. 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
7: I wonder, are there any roller derby, New Mexico roller derby girls inducted into the New Mexico Sports Hall of Fame?
8: I would have had a call by now.
7: If not, yes. Well, I don't doubt that.
8: I do.
7: Oh, okay.
8: I was a horrible skater.
7: You must have.
8: I was a great hitter if I could get the timing right.
7: Yeah.
8: But I mostly just fell.
7: We gotta rectify that.
8: Yeah. It's very embarrassing.
7: We gotta get a roller derby girl from New Mexico and the New Mexico Sports Hall of Fame. That has become my new goal and mission.
8: I'm more than certain it won't be me.
7: You must know some people, though, that could be worthy.
8: Oh, two of them.
7: All right.
8: Right off the top of my head that were exquisite.
7: Very good. All right, let's get a final check of traffic at 8:57. Here's Candy Cruz.
8: Real champs. All right, we got a crash on eastbound I-40 near University. So far, not seeing any delays there. That's on the shoulder. Should be cleaned up soon. And don't forget, the traffic lights will be out at Isleta and Audenau. That will start at 9 this morning, just a few minutes. Avoid that intersection or expect to see those extra delays. I'm Candy Cruz with KKOB Traffic, every 10 minutes on the 7s.
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12: Impact heat with a high of 100 degrees in Albuquerque on Tuesday. For Santa Fe, you top out at 94 degrees with lots of sunshine, just a few clouds popping up later in the day. I'm KOAT 7 Weather Chief Meteorologist Viral Morton for KOAT.
7: Here in Albuquerque, we do have a temperature this morning of 79 degrees. It's 78 in Rio Rancho and 74 right now, the temperature in Santa Fe. Former Las Cruces Mayor Ken Miyagashima joins us next after the news here on 96.3 News Radio KKOB.
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15: From ABC News, I'm Sherry Preston. Negotiators ironing out the details of the 60-day ceasefire between the U.S. and Iran. They're now in Pakistan, focusing on the issue of nuclear inspections. ABC's Karen Travers has more from the White House.
16: President Trump this morning claimed on social media that Iran has, quote, fully and completely agreed to what he called highest-level nuclear inspections long into the future. He went on to say that if Iran did not agree to this, there would be no further negotiations. But a spokesperson for Iran's foreign ministry says Iran will not allow international inspectors to access nuclear sites damaged during the war. These inspections were included in the nuclear agreement reached with Iran during the Obama administration in 2015. President Trump pulled the U.S. out during his first term, and then Iran began limiting inspections. Karen Travers, ABC News, the White House.
15: The Pentagon expected to ask Congress for $80 billion to cover the cost of the war so far. The House is expected to vote soon on a bipartisan housing bill that would ban Wall Street investors from scooping up single-family homes.
17: The bill also cuts red tape to make it easier to build new homes, and it provides grants to turn vacant buildings into affordable housing.
15: ABC's Elizabeth Schulze. In Los Angeles, firefighters are still struggling to contain a blaze at a 500,000 square foot cold storage facility. ABC's Melissa Adan on the scene says the burning of rotting food is causing concerns about biohazards.
18: The cause of the fire remains under investigation. Now, officials say it got started on the warehouse's roof, but the company who owns this warehouse says they believe it was their third-party contractors working on the solar panels when that fire sparked.
15: The Supreme Court handing down several decisions today, including one ruling that says a Rastafarian man cannot sue the Louisiana prison guards who cut his dreadlocks. The justices condemned what happened to the man, but ruled a federal law to protect religious rights does not permit lawsuits for monetary damages. Dow is up 47 points. This is ABC News.
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5: 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Right now in Albuquerque, 68 at the airport. Here in downtown, it's 72, and we're looking for a high of 100 in the Duke City, and the high in Santa Fe, 94. The Albuquerque Metro and the middle and lower Rio Grande Valley are going to be in the moderate and major heat-related risk areas for today. There are going to be communities that are going to see highs above 100, between 100 and 106 in some areas. A reminder by the city that the cooling centers remain open, which means the city's libraries, the community centers, and several other locations, as well as the pools, are available for the public to take advantage. Remember, if you're going to be outside today doing any sort of activity, remember to keep hydrated throughout the day. A wildfire preparedness workshop is coming up tomorrow. Bernalillo County Fire Chief Zach Lardy.
23: We're asking the community to be extra vigilant this year with their use of fire, especially because of this risk that exists.
5: Now, Lardy says a majority of wildfires are caused by human ignition, and that's why they are putting out the word early this year. Because the snowpack melted so early, Lardy says the wildfire risk is very high. So this wildfire preparedness town hall is going to be happening tomorrow, Wednesday, at 6 o'clock at the Los Padillas Community Center there in the South Valley. Again, that's tomorrow, Wednesday, at 6. 8 New Mexico students have been awarded more than $10,000 in scholarships tools, and equipment as recipients of the 2026 Southwest Community Empowerment Foundation Scholarship and Tool Awards. Here's more from Francina Walker.
0: The students are pursuing careers in construction, automotive technology, massage therapy, and other skilled professions. 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The Scholarship and Tool Award Program helps students overcome financial barriers and enter careers in the trades and service industries. 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
5: In a tight vote, schools within the New Mexico Activities Association voted to allow students the opportunity to transfer to another school without penalty. Once the transfer happens, they would be immediately eligible for varsity sports, but this only applies to the first transfer only. This does not apply to homeschool and charter school students. If a student tries to do a second transfer, they will not be eligible for varsity participation for a full calendar year. The final vote was 67-60 in favor of the bylaw change, and it will go into effect this coming school year. Stand by for more of The Morning Show with Bob and Candy. I'm Sultan Johnny Salcedo, 96.3 News Radio, KKOB.
12: Impact heat today with temperatures topping out right around 100 degrees for Albuquerque. Santa Fe tops out at 94 degrees with lots of sunshine. For tonight, mainly clear skies with a low of 66 Albuquerque and 63 in Santa Fe. Wednesday, another hot day with a high of 99 Albuquerque and 91 in Santa Fe. A few clouds late in the day and a slight chance of a spot gusty shower or thunderstorm in the evening. I'm KOAT 7 Weather Chief Meteorologist Byron Morton for KOAT.
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7: The Ballot, Bob Clark, along with Dale Cornelius, Candy Cruz, 96.3 News Radio, KKOB. As we know, in the race for governor here in New Mexico, former Las Cruces Mayor Ken Miyagashima was one of three Democrats to declare a run. And then earlier this year, I think it was back in February, he decided to drop out of the Democratic race, that primary, and launched an independent run for governor. And the deadline to submit the required number of signatures is actually coming up this week on Thursday, June 25th. In the meantime, Mayor Ken did file a lawsuit against the state of New Mexico challenging those legal requirements when it comes to a ballot petition signatures. And a court hearing on that case was heard yesterday. And former Las Cruces Mayor Ken Miyagashima joins us now here on 96.3 News Radio KKOB. Mayor Ken, thank you very much for your time this morning. How you doing today?
27: Well, good morning, Bob. Good morning to your listeners. I'm doing fine. Thank you.
7: Okay. Oh, I'm sorry. Go ahead.
27: Airtime.
7: Hey, before we kind of get into the lawsuit and the legal challenge here and what happened in court yesterday and what the next steps might be, let's just talk a little bit about the process that is required of you or any other independent candidate who's trying to get on the ballot as the law stands now? Because I'm just looking for a few clarifications. So based on the percentage, the 2% threshold for the number of voters in the last gubernatorial election in 2022, you needed approximately 14,200 signatures, correct?
27: That's correct. And where I erred is because when we first were looking into this, I was told that it was a single petition that included my lieutenant governor. Because unlike the Democrat and Republican, where the public picks their running mate, I get to pick mine, right? And so I thought the petition, at least that's the information I was given, that the petition, you know, anyone signed my petition, it was signed for both of us. It turns out that we needed 28,000.
7: Okay.
27: 400.
7: Okay, so instead of 14,200 combined between you and whomever might be your potential running mate here, it was going to be 28,400. So based on that number then, where are you at here with just a couple of days left before the June 25th deadline?
27: We've got about 20,000 signatures. So theoretically, if your listeners were to go to my website, kenfornewmexico.com, and give me 8,000 signatures, which would be amazing. That would be great, but you know that's a stretch.
7: Well, who's eligible to sign your petition? Is it a registered voter in the state of New Mexico of any party, or does it have to be someone who's a registered independent?
27: No, any party.
7: Okay.
27: An independent. Yeah.
7: Very good. So what?
27: My running mate is from Albuquerque. His name is J.C. Lopez.
7: Oh, okay. Very good. The up to this point, what has been the biggest challenge in terms of getting the signatures, especially now that we do have digital signing online? It's no longer just, you know, people standing outside of an Albertsons grocery store somewhere holding a petition wanting people to sign, even though you can still get handcrafted and handwritten signatures. But when you have the more convenient option of doing it online, talk a little bit about some of the biggest challenges that you and your campaign have faced in getting the word out and getting people to understand that as long as they're a registered voter, they can help get you on the ballot.
27: Well, I mean, you portrayed it accurately. It is a challenge. In fact, you know, we have about of the 20,000 we have, I'd say 16,000 are electronic, and the remaining 4,000 or so are written, because the written are can easily be challenged. You know, people may forget they have a different address where they registered and such. The electronic are more gold. So, just as a point of fact, excuse me, I had an acquaintance of mine who was running for a statewide office, not governor, as an independent. He said he had a company text 500,000 New Mexicans over a period of a week. He spent $50,000. He got 3,000 signatures. So that tells you the magnitude of how the difficulty that it is. And again, and then I'm sure some of the listeners are saying, well, you should have, you know, know the rules. Well, like I said, I was of the impression it was 14,200 total, not 14,200 each. And by that time, our campaign had already started, because they barely put out the petitions back in mid-March.
7: Okay. So if there had been more clarification from your perspective on exactly what was necessary, not just for you, but also your running mate, I mean, would that have changed your decision to run, or would have it changed your strategy early on?
27: 8,000, right. To get 28,400 signatures is a lot. When I was running as a Democrat, I needed 2,505. So you see the huge disparity. That would have really made me seriously rethink this. But, you know, I was in the race and we kept moving and doing what we could. We tried everything. We did electronic. We did send out texting. We sent out emails. We had people in supermarkets everywhere. Yeah, you name it. And, but, you know, we gave it our best shot. And although my attorney still wants me to file on Thursday, and I'm getting the impression he would like for us to appeal it. Because in 2019, if you were running for president as an independent, it was 3%. So that would have made it, I guess, 21,000 signatures. The legislature changed it to 0.5%, which is 3,500. And earlier this year, there was movement to try to change the amount from 2% to 1%. And so we were trying to show the court that this was just a huge burden when you're trying to make both candidates do it. And but we weren't able to convince them. So it's and to be candid with you, no candidate, independent candidate for governor has ever made that 14,200 threshold. None.
7: Yeah.
27: Now, there's been some that have run as a minor party, like a Libertarian or a Green, but not as a true independent.
7: Former Las Cruces Mayor Ken Miyagashima with us here on News Radio KQOB. So the judge yesterday, did he just outright dismiss your lawsuit, or what was specifically the ruling, and what? And you do have the ability to appeal?
27: No, the judge was great. Everybody was great. My lawyer, he did a fantastic job. There was four merits. We won two. We lost the main two. No, it was a good hearing. In fact, it went over than the amount that was allotted. And so I appreciate the judge and his efforts. And, you know, I understand it. But it's just we're going to decide if we're going to regroup and ask for an appeal and provide different types of information. Because, as I mentioned, it's a burden that really is meant to just keep independents off the ballot. And you've got independents now probably going to be, in about 2 years, the majority party in the state, and they can't get a candidate of their own choosing to run. That just doesn't seem right.
7: Okay, so Ken, as you said, one of your options, according to your attorney, would be to submit what you've got on the deadline on Thursday and any more signatures that you may get over the next 48 hours, and then continue with an appeal. Have you decided whether you're going to do that or not?
27: We're leaning in that direction. And because most likely the Secretary of State is going to say, oh, these don't qualify.
7: Sure.
27: And then they'll issue their ruling. And then from that ruling, we move forward.
7: Okay. So, and part of the process here is our neighboring states, apparently, at least most of them, have much lower thresholds for independent candidates to get on the ballot as well, correct?
27: Correct. About 40 of the states are all lower. There's only six that have higher percentage in New Mexico.
7: Oh, okay. So beyond just our neighboring states, I mean, you're saying the overwhelming majority of the states in the country have a much lower threshold than the state of New Mexico. What's interesting is this, and you're not the first independent candidate to challenge this law in the past, but when it comes right down to it, you know, none of them now, including yours, at least up to this point, have been successful. So what, I mean, is it just something that's going to require action by the state legislature if they can ever get up the political will to do it?
27: I believe so. That's the thing. You've got the two-party system in charge of everything. It gives the impression that they're just trying to keep the independents out. And so it's going to take our courts, in my opinion, to have that, to be able to see that, decipher that, and take it upon themselves to show that this is an unusual burden to place on an independent candidate, and for no reason at all. I mean, really, when you stop and think about it, there's no right. The law says you have to should be able to show a modicum amount of support. And when you look at the definition of modicum, it just means a small amount. And to get 20,000 signatures when the other candidates only needed 2,500, I think that's almost 10 times more than what was needed. I think we meet that modicum of support. So that's the way I look at it.
7: So what about the argument that's presented? So, okay, we understand Republican and Democratic candidates have a much lower threshold in terms of signatures to get on the ballot, but to get to November, they do have to win the primary to get there. So maybe they've suggested that maybe that's why they do have a higher threshold for independent candidates, because if you do meet them, then you go right to the November ballot without having to win a primary. Did they bring up that argument yesterday at all?
27: No, they didn't. And now the other things I have to say is the other minor party independents only need 7,100 signatures. So I was looking to have the same amount of parity as them.
7: Oh, I see. Okay. Very good. So does that include the newest party that's been officially declared as a minor party? Reform New Mexico Party?
27: I think it was called the Forward Party.
7: The Forward Party. That's right. My apologies.
27: They needed 3,500 signatures.
7: And I know one of their leaders in that new party, Bob Pearls, is trying to get on the ballot in the U.S. Senate race as well. So you're saying he would only need to get about 7,100 signatures?
27: Well, see, that therein lies the I guess in his discussion with myself, he thinks he's supposed to, or the Secretary of State said he's supposed to get $14,200 also.
7: Okay, gotcha.
27: Which would be a huge challenge.
7: Absolutely. Hey, Mayor Ken, I appreciate your time. Before you go, the one last question for you. And again, I realize this fight isn't necessarily over. If the plan is to submit what you've got and then maybe file an appeal based on the ruling from the Secretary of State. But can you envision that if perhaps you aren't able to get on the ballot, that you become maybe one of the leading voices in trying to convince the state legislature to change the rules when it comes to independent candidates?
27: Oh, absolutely. I mean, as I mentioned, the independent voters of New Mexico are going to be the leading party in about 2 years. They'll overcome the Republicans next year and the Democrats the year after. So they need to realize that the independents are going to, you know, get to the point where they're going to get elected somehow. And they need to kind of get behind this and do the right thing and just be fair to everybody.
7: All right, Mayor Ken, thanks for your time this morning. Again, his campaign website is Ken4NewMexico.com, and you'll find a link there where you can electronically sign the petition ballot form. He's still got 48 hours, Ken. You never know.
27: Yeah, you never know. And please fill him out for my lieutenant governor also, because I need them both. Because if I get mine and he doesn't get his, we still don't get on the ballot.
7: And that's J.C. Lopez.
27: J.C. Lopez, yes, sir.
7: Very good. Hey, Mayor Ken, thank you very much. We'll stay in touch with you.
27: Thank you.
7: All right, former Las Cruces Mayor Ken Miyagashima with us here on 96.3 News Radio KKOB.
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7: 9:25 is the time this morning. Bob Clark along with Dale Cornelius, down the hall, Candy Cruz, back here sitting right in front of my face.
15: Hey,
7: 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Our thanks again to former Las Cruces Mayor Ken Miyagashima for joining us here on the show. Again, I know the deadline is tight. It's coming up Thursday, but that still leaves a couple of days here. And again, if you would like to sign, all you have to do is be a registered voter, whether you're an independent, whether you're a Republican, or whether you're a Democrat. And you can go to his website, KenForNewMexico.com, and there'll be a link right there on his homepage. And that will take you to the Secretary of State's electronic petitions page on the main website for the New Mexico Secretary of State.
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7: No, KenForNewMexico. It's all written out. That's the website. I signed it for him the other day. And look, I have to be honest with you, I'm a little torn here. Now, the new piece of information that I did not realize until we were just talking to him, because I was thinking, okay, so Ken needs 14,200 signatures to get on the ballot. That's a lot more than Republicans and Democrats need, but that seems doable. However, I didn't realize that since he's running for governor as an independent, he also needs to pair up immediately with a lieutenant governor's candidate who would appear on the ballot with him. So that candidate also needs 14,200. So as a team, they need more than 28,000 signatures. I was not aware of that added burden.
16: That does make it
7: What I would say is the person who has declared as an independent to run for governor, it should be about them getting on the ballot. And then if they do, then the candidate is able to choose a lieutenant governor's candidate and just automatically be on the ballot with them.
16: I think that's fine.
7: Well, that's kind of what I was thinking the process was like. But he said, no, it doesn't work that way, unfortunately. So that's why he's encouraging people, go
16: sign his. That does sound overly burdensome.
7: Go sign his electronic petition, but that you also need to sign the one for J.C. Lopez. And I didn't know that last week when I saw it. Now I got to go back and.
16: That makes a huge difference.
7: It does. I got a text message from someone who said, well, who decided how many signatures they needed? Well, the state legislature. I mean, it's state law. And they didn't come up with a specific number. They just put the burden at 2%, whatever the 2% is of the previous gubernatorial election. So 2% of the turnout for the race for governor in 2022 comes to 14,200 signatures. So he's thinking it should be closer to 7,100. But again, his lawsuit has been basically dismissed at this point. He said his attorney would like to see him just submit what they've got on Thursday by the close of business as their deadline. And then when the Secretary of State's office comes back and says, well, I'm sorry, you didn't meet the legal burden, then they they appeal
16: right.
7: And try to, but it really is going to take an act of, well, not Congress, an act of the state legislature.
16: Almost an act of God.
7: So, but 40 states have a lower burden.
16: I'm kind of with him.
7: Now,
16: on this.
7: Mayor Ken is an incredibly qualified person to be governor of the state of New Mexico. But if we lower the burden too much, if we make it too easy, then we could end up with any Tom, Dick, and Harry on the ballot. Next thing you know, there are 12 people on the ballot running for governor.
16: Which is a bit much.
7: Yeah, depending on who it is. I mean, if they're all qualified, I would have no problem with that, but who knows?
16: I mean, there's a healthy middle ground in there somewhere some sort of compromise we can come to.
7: I would agree with that, but it's going to take a change by the Democrats and the Republicans up in Santa Fe.
16: And they're not reasonable and hate to compromise.
7: So. I don't know.
16: See it happening.
7: The system, yeah. The system, the cake seems to be baked.
16: Oh, the cake's baked.
7: Because the reason I thought, the reason I said after the primary, let's see, wait and see if Ken Miyagashima gets on the ballot. Because as a legitimate Democrat candidate and, former mayor of Las Cruces, he could have been a landing spot for Sam Bregman and many of his supporters.
16: Yeah.
7: Who just have absolutely no interest in voting for Deb Haaland, and yet they don't want to vote for the Republican.
16: There is a chunk of people there.
7: And I thought maybe, just maybe, let's say he gets 5-6% of the vote. Then all of a sudden, the equation changes a little
16: right.
7: bit. The calculus changes for the election. But at least as we sit here right now, it doesn't look like he's going to end up on the ballot. But again, spread the word. Ken Four, F-O-R, New Mexico, spelled out.
16: Yes.
7: N-E-W-M-E-X-I-C-O, KenForNewMexico.com.
16: I originally wrote the number four, too. So I had to really, there's all kinds of scribbles on this thing.
7: It's fairly common. So, I understand it's fairly common. But in this case, it is spelled out.
16: Yeah.
7: The whole way.
16: Everything's spelled.
7: Including Ken, K-E-N.
16: He doesn't have a symbol like Prince.
7: All right. You're never going to guess who could be our next lieutenant governor. Wow. That's next after the news here on 96.3 News Radio, KKOB.
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18: Good morning, New Mexico. From your New Mexico Honda Dealers News Desk, I'm Sultan Chani Salcedo, 96.3 News Radio, KKOB. And we're looking for a high of 100 in the Duke City and the high in Santa Fe, 94. The Albuquerque Metro and the middle and lower Rio Grande Valley are going to be in the moderate and major heat-related risk areas for today. There are going to be communities that are going to see highs above 100, between 100 and 106 in some areas. A reminder by the city that the cooling centers remain open, which means the city's libraries, the community centers, and several other locations, as well as the pools, are available for the public to take advantage. Remember, if you're going to be outside today doing any sort of activity, remember to keep hydrated throughout the day. A wildfire preparedness workshop is coming up tomorrow. Bernalillo County Fire Chief Zach Lardy.
0: We're asking the community to be extra vigilant this year with their use of fire, especially because of this risk that exists.
18: Now, Lardy says a majority of wildfires are caused by human ignition, and that's why they are putting out the word early this year. Because the snowpack melted so early, Lardy says the wildfire risk is very high. So this wildfire preparedness town hall is going to be happening tomorrow, Wednesday, at 6 o'clock at the Los Padillas Community Center there in the South Valley. Again, that's tomorrow, Wednesday, at 6. 8 New Mexico students have been awarded more than $10,000 in scholarships, tools, and equipment as recipients of the 2026 Southwest Community Empowerment Foundation Scholarship and Tool Awards. Here's more from Francina Walker.
1: The students are pursuing careers in construction, automotive technology, massage therapy, and other skilled professions. 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
18: In a tight vote, schools within the New Mexico Activities Association voted to allow students the opportunity to transfer to another school without penalty. Once the transfer happens, they would be immediately eligible for varsity sports, but this only applies to the first transfer only. This does not apply to homeschool and charter school students. If a student tries to do a second transfer, they will not be eligible for varsity participation for a full calendar year. The final vote was 67-60 in favor of the bylaw change, and it will go into effect this coming school year. Going to be a hot day today and as well for tomorrow. The high today, 100 degrees. Right now, let's take a look at the extended forecast with our friends from KOAT, Action 7 News.
12: Impact heat today with temperatures topping out right around 100 degrees for Albuquerque. Santa Fe tops out at 94 degrees with lots of sunshine. For tonight, mainly clear skies with a low of 66 Albuquerque and 63 in Santa Fe. Wednesday, another hot day with a high of 99 Albuquerque and 91 in Santa Fe. A few clouds late in the day and a slight chance of a spot gusty shower or thunderstorm in the evening. I'm KOAT 7 Weather Chief Meteorologist Byron Morton for KOAT.
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7: At 9:37, just got a text message from a listener. He goes, just signed both of their electronic petitions. Took no time at all. And then he goes on to say, this state is so corrupt, it feels like a great way I could thumb my nose at both of the parties. Again, it's 10-4, F-O-R, NewMexico.com. Hey, what the hell, right?
16: I love thumbing my
7: let's just see.
16: Nose at stuff.
7: Let's just see if we can't, you know, get Ken. And again, you have to sign the petition signature for J.C. Lopez as well as
16: running
7: mate.
16: Yeah, I'm doing that one right now.
7: So let's just see if maybe over the next couple of days we just can't get him an extra 10,000 signatures and get him above the above the number they need.
16: We can do it.
7: And that's one of the advantages of having this electronic petition signature website is because you're told immediately if there's any problem whatsoever whether your petition is accepted, and it's also immediate in terms of whether you are eligible. You know, the old way of your written signature, you know, sometimes they have to go over those and then they have to double check, and maybe if they can't read your name or if the address is right, I mean, it just gets tossed immediately. That doesn't happen with this. of doing it electronically.
16: Yeah. They let you know if you're if you've done something wrong, and they even provide a little button you can push to go back and change your own details.
7: Yeah, because sometimes you might be rejected, and it's because you got your birth date wrong.
16: Right.
7: Or something like that.
16: Because you've been lying about it for so many years that you don't even know when it is.
7: So,
16: but thanks for that second chance.
7: But and J.C. Lopez, Ken Miyagashima's lieutenant governor nominee, if they can both make it on the ballot together. And it sounds like Deb's lieutenant governor nominee, Deb Holland. I speak to her like we're buddies or something like that. Deb. Deb Holland. It's just one of those names. Hey, Deb.
16: Yeah, like Deb, Meg.
7: Meg.
16: Say it with the same disdain.
7: But anyway, because of the sudden resignation, if you will, or it's not officially a resignation, but Maggie Toulouse-Oliver, because of health reasons, stepping away after winning the Democratic primary in a landslide over Harold Pope. She is stepping aside. So now the Democrat State Central Committee, the Democratic Party's State Central Committee, will have the ability to handpick a replacement for her on the ballot. However, since Deb is the now formally the nominee of the Democratic Party, she's making it clear that she's going to have a big say in this. And in fact, it's probably going to be her decision. And then the Central State Central Committee will put their blessing on it with a formal vote. But Deb sent the letter to the Democratic State Central Committee yesterday basically saying, I'm going to ask anyone who is interested in being the lieutenant governor's nominee to email the campaign, and we will send them a questionnaire. And that email address is info@debholland.com. I've got too many websites.
16: Two A is in Holland, by the way.
7: Yes, info@debholland, HAALAND.com. So when we first brought this story up earlier this morning, just on a lark, I said, hey, Candy, why don't you email the website, the email address there, and, you know, just sort of like do something real generic and just say, hello, this is so-and-so, whatever name you were going to use. And
16: Rusty Shackelford.
7: I am interested in applying to be the lieutenant governor's nomination with the Deb Holland campaign. Just kind of just do something real simple and see what happens. My full expectation was you would just get some sort of like generic reply saying, thank you for submitting.
16: Thank you for your interest.
7: Thank you for your interest. Thank you for submitting. Thank you for your inquiry. Something along those lines. And then you would just get blown off. Well, that didn't happen. Candy Cruz actually, within how long?
16: Minutes.
7: Minutes.
16: Yeah.
7: Received the questionnaire that Deb Holland wants people to fill out if they want to be considered for the lieutenant governors.
16: This is probably the most efficient we'll see her administration be, so we should really bask in it.
7: Yes, exactly. I couldn't believe it.
16: Yeah. I'm astounded.
7: Because, look, they know who they're going to pick. It's going to be two or three. I mean, it's going to be someone from a group of two or three people.
16: But they've got to make up the...
7: But you know, for whatever reason, she has decided that this is a moment where she's going to show people, apparently, leadership, or I'm going
16: to
7: be transparent.
16: Everyone has a chance.
7: In this process.
16: Right.
7: So the...
16: It is due by 9 a.m. tomorrow, and the amount of stuff they ask for...
7: How many pages?
16: It's three pages, 34 questions, but the amount of stuff that they ask for would take you way more than a day to get together.
7: This was
16: every
7: a letter,
16: lawsuit you've ever been in. Well, like all the,
7: yeah, it's going to be a very, very tight time frame here. I'm impressed that, I mean, they clearly have no clue who you are. I don't even know if you're a registered Democrat.
16: Even though
7: Democrat.
16: I've sent them plenty of letters
7: before. Do you think the response... was there enough time in the response for them to even check on your voter registration?
16: No.
7: Okay. I mean, so that's kind of odd as well. But so 34 questions. Give us an example of a few of them.
16: List any political contributions you've made to federal, state, or local candidates, party committees, or PACs during the last 15 years. Please provide copies of any questionnaires that you have completed in whole or in part for any organization while seeking elected office, which is a strange one. Indicate whether you've served in the military, secondary and post-secondary education, your most recent resume and curriculum that includes professional experience for the last 15 years. Mm-hmm. So that's going to take some time to get together. Just describe any legal proceeding in which you've been.
7: Morning show traffic report at KKOB with Bob Clark.
16: Describe
7: staunch critic of Deb Haaland.
16: Any legal proceeding in which you've been called as a witness, deposed, or otherwise asked to participate. Any professional or business, fraternal, scholarly, charitable, civic organization which you're a member in the last 15 years. Oh, this one would kick me out. Have you ever been arrested, charged with a crime, or indicted? If so, please describe.
7: Yeah.
16: And then a member of your family, blah, blah, blah.
7: Well, I mean, all of that makes sense because this is basically a background. It's basically a background check. I mean, they want to make sure whomever ends up being selected isn't going to have any, you know, skeletons in the closet.
16: You've got to give them all your old social medias.
7: Yes, absolutely.
16: Going back to MySpace.
7: Yeah. This is almost verbatim a questionnaire that a campaign would even be doing internally, even if
16: to
7: vet anybody.
16: Yeah.
7: Yeah.
16: Which is reasonable.
7: Yeah.
16: 100%. But getting all this together in 24 hours, I think is a big sign that she's really not looking at anyone
7: who's
16: sending these in seriously.
7: They already know who's going to get paid.
16: Is there anything in your background that could require explanation?
7: But I'm glad they did it this way because I'm just sitting here. What time was it? Like 6:35, I think, when we first brought it up. And I'm like, hey, Katie, why don't you just send them an email? And then, sure enough, you got the questionnaire.
16: Right. Now, I did not get the link to submit the questionnaire.
7: Wow.
16: Which is really the most important part of having the questionnaire.
7: Really, what do you think, DC? Anyone can
16: just send me a questionnaire.
7: But if you don't provide the link for me to submit
2: the
7: questionnaire, that is really the most important part of filling out the questionnaire.
16: Yeah, it says, please be on the lookout for an email that then contains the link to upload the completed questionnaire.
7: They immediately sent you the questionnaire, but then they hold off on the link while they do a little digging quickly. Who is this so-and-so?
16: Right.
7: They probably have someone driving to Santa Fe right now who's listening to the show.
16: Rusty Shuckleford.
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0: Driving the RAV4 to work every day. Breaking down halfway there. That'd be a great time.
1: I don't know, though. If it's paying 160 grand a year, you might get a newer RAV4.
0: Yeah. No, I'd just get another old one.
2: Also, and I did receive a text message, and this brings up a very important point that's worth, because I know we're really trying here, especially in the last 48 hours, we are trying to muster up enough support for people to go to the electronic petitions website, and you can use the link on ken4newmexico.com, but you have to sign for him and then also J.C. Lopez in the lieutenant governor's race. Because they're running mates, so that you have to sign both of their petitions. However, the one thing I did neglect is to remind you of the rule. If you have already signed a petition for any of the other candidates in the race for governor, you are not eligible to sign for Ken, even though he's running as an independent. So let's say you're a registered Republican and you signed for Greg Hull several months ago to get him on the ballot, or you're a registered Democrat and you signed for Sam Bregman, let's just say. That's when that notification will come up. It says you cannot sign for this candidate because you've already signed to nominate a candidate in this contest.
0: Right. So they're not treated, a whole bunch too.
2: Even though they're running as independents, it doesn't open the door to people who've already signed at some point during this process for another candidate in the race for governor.
0: So that does make it really hard.
2: Yeah. So I was able to sign for Ken Miyagashima because I didn't sign petitions for any of the other candidates. And it wasn't like a choice. I just never got around to it.
0: Yeah.
2: So
0: I was not able to because I did sign.
2: Okay. For Sam Bregman, actually, right?
0: Because I was, because I'm a registered Democrat.
2: Mm-hmm.
0: Just to mess with him. Yeah. I've got my reasons.
2: Yeah, because during the, when you're talking about major party candidates, you have to be a registered Republican to sign for a Republican candidate.
0: Right.
2: And you have to be a registered Democrat to sign for a Democratic candidate.
0: Correct.
2: So if you're an independent, you weren't able to sign for anybody during the lead up to the primary. Which was, I actually switched my registration to independent so I could have some flexibility, depending on what ballot I wanted to pick.
0: Yeah.
2: I ended up voting on the Republican ballot anyway, but still, that's why I was available to sign for Ken Miyagashima.
0: Gotcha.
2: So unfortunately, for those of you who have already signed, regardless of what your party status is, because to sign for Ken, you just need to be a registered voter. But if you've already signed a petition for another candidate in the race for governor, unfortunately, you'll get locked out of being able to support him. But spread the word.
0: Yeah.
2: Ken4NewMexico.com.
0: All spelled out.
2: How cool would that be if we end up actually getting he and JC over the threshold before the finish line?
0: Fingers crossed, man. We've done some amazing things before.
2: All right, we'll come back and wrap things up next here on 96.3 News Radio KQB.
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9: 188-348. 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
11: Final 30 seconds on the show this morning. You know what? If you are the next lieutenant governor, I don't even think you're going to have to resign this job, because the lieutenant governor doesn't do squat.
12: Right. And I'm great at not doing squat. I'm almost a professional at it.
11: All right. Well, let us know if you get a follow-up email with the link to submit your petition. But yeah, you got a lot of work to do.
12: Yeah.
11: Fill out that petition.
12: Especially that arrest record.
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12: Okay.
11: Yes.
12: Will do.
11: All right. 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
13: From ABC News, I'm Wayne Cabot. Ships full of oil are now leaving Iran for the open market. Generation-long naval blockade lifted under a deal with the U.S.
14: By the U.S. temporarily lifting oil sanctions on Iran, what it is opening the door for Tehran to sell oil in American currency, in U.S. dollars, for the first time in almost two decades. Now, despite Iran saying there's no timeline or saying there's no commitment on allowing those inspectors in, President Trump, he is defending this deal with Iran, claiming in posts on social media that Iran has fully and completely agreed to these high-level, limitless nuclear inspections.
13: ABC's Britt Clenett in Jerusalem, where an advisor to Israel's Netanyahu told her about the huge sticking point of Israel's presence in southern Lebanon. We're staying in. Lebanon's president today demanding an end to Israeli occupation. A dreadlocked prisoner whose hair was cut against his religion cannot sue, says the U.S. Supreme Court. Ruling on a case in Louisiana, the justices condemned what happened to this Rastafarian, but said that federal law protecting religious rights of inmates does not permit lawsuits for money damages. This first week of summer is being spent indoors for a lot of people in East L.A., where a massive warehouse has been burning for most of a week now. It's not only about the bad air, says ABC's Melissa Adun.
15: The fire erupting last Wednesday afternoon at a 500,000 square feet cold storage facility in East L.A. Inside, 85 million pounds of food now rotting, prompting concerns over potential biohazards.
13: The meteoric rise of AI-related stocks is coming back down to earth now, with investors worried about a growing likelihood of interest rate hikes later in the year. Right now on Wall Street, the Nasdaq is down about 1.5%. The Dow is down as well. 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
16: 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I'm Natasha Lepa. Santa Fe police detectives have identified one of the suspects involved in the shooting that took place over the weekend at Santa Fe Place Mall. KKOB's Zoltan Chani Sacedo with the details.
17: 17-year-old Cesar Deras has been identified by detectives, and an arrest warrant has been obtained for his arrest. He's charged with aggravated battery with a deadly weapon, unlawful possession of a handgun, and negligent use of a deadly weapon. Detectives warn that if you see Deras, do not approach him. He's considered armed and dangerous. Instead, they ask you to call police immediately by calling 911 or 428-3710. During the shooting that happened on Saturday, one person was shot in the leg and taken to the hospital. Sultan Chani Salcedo, News Radio, KKOB.
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16: If you missed it, the Friday docket at the Bernalillo County Metropolitan Court was dedicated to certain homeless-related citations. KKOB's Michael Carlisle with those details.
19: For these specific case types, the initial court date will be written on the citation issued to the defendant, so they will immediately be aware of when to appear for their hearing. They will also be handed a flyer with detailed information on how to access the court in person or over Zoom, along with contact information for the law offices of the public defender. Also, justice partners will coordinate service and treatment providers that will be available outside assigned courtroom number 320 each Friday to connect individuals with resources to address underlying issues that may contribute to repeated court involvement. Judge Michelle Castillo Dowler said the goal behind the new scheduling practice is to get people to court. Michael Carlisle, News Radio KKOB.
16: And a jury has found a man not guilty in what was called a jealousy-related murder. The shooting death happened in 2022. Francisco Espinosa was acquitted for the death of Alan Sandoval. The murder stemmed from Espinosa finding the victim in his girlfriend's bedroom and firing 13 shots, killing him. Despite the acquittal of the first-degree murder, the DA's office says they will retry Espinosa on second-degree murder charges. Well, stay tuned. Another news update is in 30 minutes. I'm Natasha Leiba, 96.3 News Radio, KKOB. 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
20: Impact heat with a high of 100 degrees in Albuquerque on Tuesday. For Santa Fe, you top out at 94 degrees with lots of sunshine. Just a few clouds popping up later in the day. I'm KOAT 7 Weather Chief Meteorologist Viral Morton for KOAT.
21: Rising from the heart of the swamp, a beacon of truth is casting its light. 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Here's Vince Colonnaise.
22: Okay, 844-484-3872, 844-4-THE-USA. That's the way to join us today. From coast to coast, from sea to shining sea. Great to be with you again, America. We've got a big meeting coming tomorrow. The President of the United States is done with all of the texts, the tweets, the truth posts. He's just going to go right to the United States Senate and confront the entire Republican conference. How's that going to go? You excited for this? Tomorrow is supposed to be the Republican Senate lunch, and President Trump is going over there to join the lunch to confront these guys about getting his agenda actually passed, getting our agenda actually passed. And all these Senate Republicans are nervously preparing themselves for it. What are we going to do? What are we going to do? There's all of the D.C. publications are going crazy about this right now. We've got an outlet called Punch Bowl that's reporting on it. And the headline is, can Thune win the big Trump meeting? Yes. You ready? I'll tell you how he can win. You ready? Pass Save America. Pass the Save America Act. It'll be a gigantic victory. Hey, Thune, you want to win? So do we. Come on, let's do this together. Here's what they say in the piece, though. They say Senate Majority Leader John Thune was not the one who invited President Trump to the Capitol for this Senate Republican lunch on Wednesday. But Thune has a chance to capitalize on the presidential visit. Thune's Senate GOP conference is preparing for a beating from Trump. Yet if he plays his cards right, it could be an opportunity for Thune and Senate Republicans to finally get through to Trump about what they see as unrealistic demands. Listen to this, this punch bowl. Who wrote this piece? Is it Andrew Desiderio? He's the guy who writes a lot of these. Oh, yeah, of course. He's on the byline. There's three of them. Andrew Desiderio, Laura Weiss, and Jake Sherman. Their position is, this is ridiculous. The Save America Act can't even pass. Why is he trying for this? It's absurd. And so Thune has a chance to get through Donald Trump's thick skull that election integrity ain't happening on our watch, pal. Yeah, let's see how that goes for him. So you're probably wondering, Vince, who invited President Trump? If it wasn't John Thune, who invited President Trump to the Republican lunch? And the answer to that is Florida Senator Rick Scott. Rick Scott said, why don't you come on over, Mr. President? Join the lunch. Everybody would love to see you. It's been a while. And they don't love to see him. These establishment Republicans won't love to see him. I can already see Thumbelina's sourpuss face as he walks into the room. Ugh, angry that President Trump's arriving. John Cornyn, bitter Bill Cassidy, furious that President Trump is there, seething that they've been thrown out of office because they wouldn't fulfill the Trump agenda. And those voters said, I'm done with you.
0: It's amazing. So these guys are all waiting for President Trump to arrive. Rick Scott sent the invitation. He says it's a positive. It may be difficult to think about Senator Rick Scott's invitation to Trump as a positive for Thune, who's been at odds with Trump over numerous legislative issues in recent weeks. Scott didn't even tell Thune in advance that he was inviting the president to the Capitol. Oh, I love where this is going. It's interesting. Remember, whose name was floated to be leader before when it wasn't Thune? Who else had thrown their hat in the ring? I believe that would be one Richard Scott. I actually don't know if his name is Richard, but why would it be one Rick Scott who threw his hat in the ring? He kind of was interested for a moment. So he didn't, he didn't tell Thune. He invited the president of the United States to the lunch. And now the president's arriving and these Republicans are freaking out. Republican senators expect that Trump will berate them for not bending to his will on Iran, the filibuster, the Save America Act, and more. That's right. Yeah, this list, what they mean is like the Senate engaging in this like ridiculous, like, you can't do this. You've got to check with us first, which he doesn't at all. And on the filibuster, the president's like, what are you doing? You understand what's going to happen. If Democrats get power back, it's a very simple logical exercise. If Democrats get power back, will they abuse it? Yes or no? Go ahead, answer the question. Are they going to abuse power if they get it back? Yes or no? Oh, yes. Oh, yes, they will. How will they do that? They'll get rid of the filibuster. They'll establish a bunch of new states, permanent Democrat senators. They'll pack the United States Supreme Court. They're going for broke. You know this. I know this. So what are we waiting for? Why are we playing games with this stupid filibuster? Why don't we just get the Trump agenda passed right now? Imagine if we had election integrity and we could prevent the theft of elections in the United States. Wouldn't that be wonderful? So Iran, the filibuster, and of course the Save America Act. The president really wants it. So much so that he won't stop talking about it. He won't shut up about it. He loves the Save America Act, and so do the voters. All of the elements of the Save America Act are wildly popular. Senate Republicans have at least pretended to support it. A majority of senators have sponsored it. Okay, well then, why don't you pass it? Like, I don't care that you just sponsored it. If you don't actually support the means to pass it, you don't support it. You don't support it. You know, the Cornyns, the Bill Cassidys, all these guys. They're like, we just don't have the votes. If Mike Lee wants the votes, he should go ask for the votes. Well, that's not Mike Lee's job. Mike Lee's asking for them. You know whose job that is? John Barrasso. John Barrasso's the majority whip. His job is to whip the votes to get this done. There's no sign he's trying. John Thune is the leader. There's no sign he's trying. They just keep assessing. Well, not sure. I don't think we have the votes. What do you mean you don't have it? Have you tried? By the way, I forgot to do this. We've gaveled in, of course, the Save America Act. It doesn't actually matter as a matter of rule when we gavel in. So long as we gavel in at some point. Producer Jim keeps the meeting minutes on all of this because this is our daily gathering of the Save America Act. So we're getting some big backup, aren't we? The president heads off to this big Senate lunch tomorrow. And they think they're going to talk him down. Mr. President, we can't do the Save America Act. You understand. You understand, of course. He's not going to understand because you can and you won't, but you should. You should. Mike Lee has told us over and over what the rules are here, how this could work. Let's see. The meeting will be the first time in months that President Trump will be in a room with the entire Senate Republican conference. It's an opportunity for Thune to lean more on his colleagues. Oh, I see. Thune's going to try and disappear into the background. He's going to hover near the punch bowl and hope nobody notices him. He's going to be a potted plant in the corner of the room, hoping that Thombolina and John Cornyn can take all the incoming. He wants to be, for once, not the guy who tells Trump no, or as Thune quipped on Monday, deliver, quote, the bad news. Thune and his allies will have a chance to get Trump to see that there simply aren't 50 votes for getting rid of the filibuster or for passing the Save America Act. Well, that's dishonest. There are 50 votes to pass the Save America Act. Mike Lee keeps showing you the House passed version of the Save Act, the Save America Act, does have 50 Republican votes in the Senate, unless those Republicans were lying when they voted to move it forward in the past, which they very well may have been, but had 50 votes then. Why doesn't it have 50 votes now? So what is Punchbowl even talking about here? They say continuing to focus on this is a political loser. It's a political loser. You know what's a political loser? Not having functional elections. Big political loser. Big stinker. Thune told Punchbowl, quote, I hope that people on that issue speak up. Because I'm not saying anything that isn't a view that wouldn't be shared or articulated by a lot of my colleagues. It's always helpful if others would speak up, and it's not just me. So here's Thune. So rather than be a leader, he's calling for backup. Please, somebody else explain to President Trump why we can't do this. Please, get me out of this jam. They said that Thune and Trump have very different views on what's possible in a newly vulnerable 53-vote Senate majority. Trump and White House officials see a Republican-run Congress as an extension of the president's political power. Well, sure. Why do these guys have their jobs? Why are the Senate Republicans in power right now? Trump voters. What did people vote for? The Trump agenda. This is not some kind of like exotic turf war where each congressional district has a different view, or at least in the Senate, each state delegation has a different view. That's not what this is. This is election integrity. We're not debating, you know, ethanol subsidies or something. Reasonable people can have a debate on subjects like that and differ in opinion within the same party. Election integrity, both parties should be voting for that. Democrats refuse to because they know they benefit from vulnerable elections. What is your excuse, Republicans? You don't have one. It's not Trump's agenda. It's whatever I say it is. You have your job because of Trump. Spare us. Thune insists it's a simple question of math, Punchbowl writes. The votes aren't there to gut the filibuster, end the blue slip policy, or pacify the Section 702 extension with the Save America Act attached to it. Okay. Let me tell you another way Punchbowl is lying to you. You ready for this? The blue slip doesn't have to be voted on. It's not a vote. It's a custom. It's not even a rule in the Senate. It's a custom. The blue slip being if a senator doesn't like the president's pick for his state as U.S. attorney or federal judge, he can veto it. What does that mean? States with Democrat senators can veto all of the president's picks for those positions. Why? A custom in the United States Senate. It's not even a rule. It's not a rule that they have to vote on. It's just Chuck Grassley and John Thune continuing this insanity. Thune is personally opposed to eliminating the 60-vote threshold for passing legislation in the Senate. But even so, there aren't even close to 50 votes to nuke the filibuster, they say. So what's happening in this piece, Punchbowl is kind of concealing. They're hiding the art of the possible here. They're hiding what's achievable. Mike Lee has said it over and over. We're not even at the point of talking about ending debate. I want to start debate on the Save America Act. Get it on the floor. And if we can exhaust debate, well, then debate ends itself, doesn't it? You don't have to vote to end debate if debate runs out. Every senator has two opportunities to filibuster. Two. And then it's over. And then you vote. That's it. So this is interesting. Mike Lee is definitely not giving up the fight because ahead of the president's visit, he is now inside of John Thune's public comments. John Thune is posting the social media, and guess who's right beneath his posts? Mike Lee. The political media in Washington is calling this an escalation by Mike Lee. Oh, he's escalating, Jim. He's taking things to the next level. Well, if that's an escalation, good. Senator Lee, please continue to escalate. Escalate until we get our way. And our way is very simple. We want election integrity. More on what Mike Lee is up to right now and how it's driving Washington crazy up next on The Vince Show.
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0: Yeah, why is it easier for the president to score an MOU with Iran than Senate Republicans? What's that all about? Why is it so much easier to negotiate peace with the Iranians than John Thune? It shouldn't be that way, should it? No, it should not. John Cornyn is whining about the Save America Act. He's very upset about this. According to Igor Bobich, he said the following about the president's lunch tomorrow with the Senate Republicans. Quote, sometimes I don't think the president is used to people telling him what he doesn't want to hear. We don't have the votes, and I think Mike Lee is contributing to this fantasy that somehow it's going to happen. I've been around here long enough, and I've been through enough battles and counted enough votes to know that it doesn't just magically occur, no matter how much you wish it would happen. You know, John, we're not asking for magic. We're asking for metal. We're asking for effort. That's what we're asking for. It's not magic to pass legislation. It requires you idiots to participate. If it was magic, we wouldn't need John Cornyn. President Trump could just snap his fingers and suddenly we'd have the Save America Act. No, he's got to convince John Cornyn to vote for it. And the rest of these guys to use the proper technique to get it passed. Now, Mike Lee, speaking of the guy who keeps on telling us what the proper technique is, reacted to a clip that John Thune shared yesterday, at least his social media staff, talking about other priorities. It was John Thune posted, for nearly a year now, the American people have been seeing the benefits of the working families' tax cuts, a more secure border, stronger military, bigger tax refunds, support for farmers and ranchers, and a lifeline for struggling rural health care providers. On and on. Just, you know, still riding the long tails of the big, beautiful bill. And that's great that the big, beautiful bill passed. But here's what Mike Lee responded with yesterday afternoon. He wrote, cool, let's pass the Save America Act now. As I've been asking you to do for months, please bring it up now and announce that we will debate it until it passes. Now, I got to say, this is not customary in any way. You don't normally get a rank and file member of either party calling out their leader in public in this way. But Mike Lee, insofar as he's ever going to, you know, let his hair down, go become aggressive on any of this, at least in public, I would say it is something of an escalation, don't you think? It is kind of interesting that he's now saying, you know, yada, yada, yada, dude, that's fine. You're paying a lot of lip service to things we've already done. How about doing something else? And this gets back to the point that Mike Lee was emphasizing this weekend. You know, they're taking 16 weeks of vacation for the rest of the year. That there's not that many weeks of Senate business left. There are 27 weeks left in the entire year. 16 of them, the Senate is set to be on vacation. That's insanity. And that time that they're on vacation, where they claim that they're in recess, they're not even going to be in a real recess. It's a pro forma session designed to rob the president of his recess appointment power. Boy, I tell you what, as the president goes over there tomorrow, I hope he's ready to just launch some of these guys into the sun. You know, he's got to crack some skulls together, metaphorically speaking, you know, or at least bring back that president who dove to the front of the beast and drove the vehicle on January 6, 2021. Just go in there. I know it's a made up story, but it makes me laugh. Just go in there, Jackie Chan style, start flipping over chairs, smacking everybody around. I can't wait to see what happens. You know, it's funny. Who knows? Maybe the president goes over tomorrow and he's just really nice to them. He's like, oh, okay, I get it. I guess we can't pass the Save America Act. I doubt it. I really doubt it. We'll see. I'm keeping my eyes open. So much more ahead on The Vince Show.
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0: Okay, coming up on the program, you are not going to want to miss this conversation. 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Because we have the kinds of news stories that you are going to hear about like a week later, and then you're going to look back on it and go, man, Vince told me about this a while ago. I'm telling you, we just have a great sense of where things are headed. And I want to tell you about a scandal that's emerged, another one, I hate to say it, that is just completely staggering, and it involves fentanyl. Just here's a brief summary. And again, I've got Tristan Levitt. I got that great interview coming up for you on the program. But remember Operation Fast and Furious? You remember that? Fast and Furious under Barack Hussein Obama is when they allowed a bunch of American weapons to be sold to the cartels in Mexico. Guns. They called it gun walking. And the idea was, allegedly, that the Obama administration would track the flow of those guns and therefore be able to catch the cartels. Well, guess what happened next? They lost the guns. They lost track of the weapons. And then at least one of those guns turned back around and killed an American citizen, a Border Patrol agent by the name of Brian Terry. It was a devastating death, murder, and it could have all been prevented once again if Democrats had merely done their jobs and prevented the cartels from getting these weapons, and instead they allowed it to happen. Well, it's a lot worse than that now. I hate to tell you. You think Operation Fast and Furious was bad? You should check out Operation Fentanyl and Furious. This is what I'm calling it right now, because I'm furious about what happened. You've got fentanyl that the Biden administration knew was coming into our country and killing American citizens. Over a million fentanyl pills that the Biden administration was tracking. They saw the packages. They knew the drugs were coming in. They knew where they were. And they refused to interdict them. They refused. Why? Because they thought, well, we could just track the flow of the drugs. We'll be able to take down the network. Really? Because that's not actually what happened. The drugs just kept pouring in and poisoning American citizens, killing Americans, undoubtedly in huge numbers. Fentanyl is a weapon of mass destruction deployed against the people of the United States. And we are just getting the beginnings of our understanding of how awful and big this scandal was. And the reason for that is because whistleblowers from the Drug Enforcement Agency, the DEA, are now stepping forward to share this story. This is as big as it gets. And we've got the details coming up in the next hour. We'll have Tristan Levitt on the program. Stand by for that. You're going to want to hear this. And again, if you want to hear stuff like this all the time, check out the Vince podcast. It's going to be very important for you. Let me get to some of the other things that are going on. We've got another big news item happening today as the Justice Department has announced fraud defendants charges against 455 people involved in stealing $6.5 billion from you. So as you listen to this, I probably don't need to tell you this, but I want you to remember the hours that you put in at work. The money that's come out of your paycheck in each pay period. When you look at that pay stub, the amount that's supposed to be going to Medicare, Medicaid, these federal government programs, instead, it's being stolen from you to pay for the over-the-top lifestyles of luxury for these fraudsters, many of them from foreign countries. Listen to Todd Blanche today.
11: Today, we are announcing federal and state charges, all of which were charged or unsealed at some point over the past 2 weeks, the past 14 days. Coordinated nationwide action. Since June 8th, we've charged 455 defendants across 56, like I said a minute ago, U.S. attorney's offices and 45 U.S. states and territories. As alleged in the various indictments, these individuals participated in health care fraud schemes involving over $6.5 billion in false claims submitted to Medicare, Medicaid, and other health care programs. The team around me will get into more specifics, but here are a few points that stand out. In one indictment, we're bringing charges against a corporate executive in Arizona in connection to over a $1 billion fraud involving unnecessary wound grafts. This alleged scheme costs Medicare over $1 million per patient.
0: Whoa.
11: In total, our indictment charges 11 defendants for over $2 billion in fraudulent claims in connection to alleged wound care schemes. The indictment also alleges that these individuals then used the taxpayer money to bankroll multi-million dollar homes, luxury vehicles like a $135,000 Maserati, jewelry like an $865,000 Bulgari necklace.
0: $865,000. After I heard this in the press conference, I looked it up. I was like, what is it? First of all, I didn't even know what he was saying. I did Google it a couple times. I was like, what's the brand on this thing? Bulgari with a V? I think the U is a V. Anyway, $865,000. That's not even something that's listed on the internet. It's such a unique and over-the-top expensive piece. This might be the single most expensive thing they've ever created. And it was bought by you. You bought it. Thank you, Jim. Thanks for buying a necklace that I can't pronounce. Thank you for that. And again, it was against your will. Jim's money was stolen from him. And my money was stolen. Your money was stolen in order to pay for ridiculous, ostentatious things like a Bulgari necklace.
11: And to top it all off, to fund the construction of a $4.6 million hotel at a beach resort in the Philippines.
0: What?
11: We're taking back the money, the luxury cars, the jewelry, and these alleged fraudsters will face justice. The coordinated actions of the past 2 weeks have resulted in over $182 million in cash and other assets seized, making clear our healthcare fraud enforcement efforts generate a significant return on investment for our taxpayers.
0: You know how many border walls we could have built with this money? You know, it's like it's just endless theft, and thank God for the fraud task force. This is precisely what I want the Justice Department focused on. Remember the old days when they were going after Mark Houck? They're attacking parents for going to school board meetings, going after Catholics in Virginia for celebrating the traditional Latin Mass. Remember all that? Remember that garbage? They didn't go after the terrorists who were firebombing crisis pregnancy centers. They didn't go after them. That's because they did it under the cover of darkness. They never went after them, according to Merrick Garland. Look at these guys. Eye on the ball. I love it. Thank you, J.D. Vance. J.D. Vance, who had the FBI create a 10 most wanted fraudsters list. They never had one of those before. Now they do. Thank you to the vice president for doing that. Add it to the pile of stuff that this guy's got to handle. What a difference a vice president makes. What a difference, as the president said yesterday, what a difference a brain makes. this cracked me up. Yesterday, the president goes, what a difference a brain makes. Clearly comparing J.D. Vance and Marco Rubio to people like Kamala Harris and Ilhan Omar.
13: What's the latest you've heard from the vice president? Are you happy with his negotiations?
14: Yeah.
13: And can you share a little bit about what Secretary Rubio will be doing in the Middle East this week?
14: I think that they're doing a fantastic job. Our secretary is fantastic. I think he's maybe going to go down as the best ever. And I thought J.D. Vance this morning was fantastic. I watched his news conference and from Switzerland. He's a very smart guy. Did a great job. You know, when I look at the Democrats, I call them the Democrats. They're dumb. The Democrats, when I watch that, where one of them thought it was World War XI. She said World War XI. She read World War II. You know about that, right? This is one of their potential leaders, Ilhan Omar, who married her brother to get into the country, by the way, illegally. But when I watch AOC, have no idea on a simple question, what happened when she was over in Switzerland, which probably never went there before, but she was. And then I watched somebody like J.D. or Marco. What a difference a brain makes.
0: Yes, It's true. That's a big difference.
14: What a difference a brain makes.
0: What a difference a brain makes. Love that. Yeah, what a difference a brain makes. What a difference it makes to have a team that's actually focused on what matters. And these guys really are. I've got a lot of this. You know, I've got Dr. Oz stepped up. He said a lot of this fraud is coming from California. This is not shocking, but it's definitely appalling.
15: Two really important ones. The first is, in the first quarter of last year, we revoked billing privileges for fraudsters of 1,006 providers. Pretty good result, we thought, at the time. This same period this year, the first quarter, we made 1,400 revocations. That's a 40% increase over last year. So 40% more revocations. We also have payment suspensions where we just don't pay the bill because we don't think it's legitimate. This is impressive. The first half of this year, we made 1,000 Medicare payment suspensions. 1,000. That's a lot of people. Nearly 800, by the way, from one state, California.
0: Yeah.
15: For a similar period last year, we made 219 suspensions. So a fivefold, 500% increase in payment suspensions because we're using tools now that historically had been used marginally. Now, these efforts brand all kinds of new tools for Medicare and Medicaid. The fraud war room that has been put together is a purpose-built tool to identify, track, and neutralize bad actors, often from foreign countries, much more effectively than the old system. The formula is straightforward. The DOG brings a prosecutorial firepower. Law enforcement brings investigative tools. CMS brings data, the analytics. We use administrative muscle to push things through. And we are closing loopholes that fraudsters have avoided and been exploiting for years. Those days are over. Fraudsters, your time is up. Now, speaking of fraudsters, I want to highlight an important case that drives home whatever.
0: All right. So let me ask you something, Jim. I think you consume, or at least in an ambient way, some of the media more than I do, like the cable nets, and you see what they're up to. Are people talking about these stories? Like when these guys do a big press conference, I'm staring here at the Attorney General of the United States, Todd Blanche. I've got Colin McDonald. He's the head of the fraud task force at the Justice Department. He reports directly to the Vice President of the United States. I got Dr. Mehmet Oz, who is the head of Center for Medicare and Medicaid Services. Right next to him is his boss, HHS Secretary Robert F. Kennedy Jr. And then a whole host of other people whose job it is to help safeguard the nation's resources, what taxpayers have given up through their paychecks. And they announced they're going after all these fraudsters. You would think this is the kind of thing that all of the cable nets and all of the news outlets and all the newspapers would be covering with aggression. Do you see coverage of this?
16: No.
0: Is it like, it's just an afterthought? Like, is this like, you know, it's in the arts lifestyle section? Does it appear anywhere in their news?
17: They have to concentrate on the reflecting pool, Vince. You're missing the boat.
0: The reflecting pool.
17: Yeah. That's what CNN's doing round the clock updates.
0: Are they really? Are they really all over the reflecting pool story? That's their thing. Just imagine having such a successful presidency that the left has to destroy the reflecting pool in order to invent a scandal that they can talk about. Imagine. Just imagine. It's kind of a microcosm, you know, of the way that the Southern Poverty Law Center does it, which is like, well, we have to justify our existence. How are we going to do that? We don't have enough cross burnings. Here's an idea. We could pay for them. That's a good idea. Let's do that. We can pay for the cross burnings. So they pay for cross burnings. They pay for the KKK. They pay for neo-Nazis. What was the one SPLC lady doing? She was like the head of their whatever they call it, like their counterterrorism program. And she was sleeping with a KKK dude. You know, what do we call it? Civil rights activists in the streets. KKK in the sheets. Yeah, she's. It's typical stuff. Yeah, that's why they're obsessed with the reflecting pool. They're out there trying to destroy it because Trump's making things beautiful. And the last thing they want is people to be attracted to beautiful things that President Trump is responsible for. Oh, boy, that's the last thing that they want. That's also why they don't talk about the good stories. This is a good story, taking down the fraudsters. And yesterday, you know, we started with this. We've got all these partnerships that apparently are yielding all sorts of big results. We just hauled in the course of 24 hours, fraudsters responsible for $6 billion in fraud coming from the Philippines and from Turkey. We got foreign partner organizations, foreign countries, basically, allies, to grab these guys, take them off the streets, and now they're in U.S. custody in the United States of America. to face justice. I love it. I've got more details ahead on The Vince Show.
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6: Yeah, the FBI keeps hauling these people in because yesterday my head was spinning because I kept thinking, I'm like, wait a second, is this the same story? No, these are unique stories. One, the FBI captured a $1.2 billion Medicare fraud fugitive in the Philippines. His name is Herbert Leon Kimball, 60 years old. He escaped to the Philippines. He was arrested. We got him back in America. Isn't that great? And then another one yesterday, the FBI.

0: FBI brought in a mastermind of a $3.7 billion Medicare fraud scheme. They tracked him down in Turkey, and they got him into custody. They flew him back to the United States. This was all announced yesterday. Here's FBI Director Kash Patel standing among all of these senior officials today, announcing all of these fraud arrests that they're making. Listen to this.
1: Last week, the FBI executed four FTOCs on four separate continents in 24 hours. We did this because we had the backing of the White House and the U.S. government and the Department of Justice to go out and apprehend criminals wherever they are. One such individual related to fraud was apprehended in Turkey thanks to the relationships and partnerships between Ambassador Tom Barrack and the Turkish government. Mr. Hilmi was arrested after perpetrating a multi-billion dollar fraud in Turkey, apprehended and transferred back to the United States of America while he were faced prosecution.
0: Isn't that great? I mean, this is precisely what we want these guys doing. I realize that in the media, there's like every incentive in the world to try and be like, okay, how can we crap on them today? At least that's the way the media generally acts. My view is if these guys are succeeding, we're gonna let you know. And in fact, coming up on the program, I told you, we've got Tristan Levitt. I'm going to play some audio for you coming up. But my interview with him, you have to hear this, on how all this fentanyl has come into the United States and how the Biden administration just allowed it to happen. They knew it was happening. They knew American citizens were dying. And they just let it happen anyway. Maybe that was the point. Maybe the misery was the point. But now it's all being exposed. And I asked Tristan, I said, you know, to what extent do multiple administrations share responsibility for this? Because if any Trump people were involved in this, I want to know about it. I don't care what administration would do this. I want to confront them. And he straight up said, no, this is a Biden era thing. It was the Trump people who've been fixing it. Well, thank goodness. We find out more about that. And a lot more to talk about ahead on the Vince Show.
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10: From ABC News, I'm Wayne Cabot. President Trump says the $80 billion the Pentagon is asking for, mostly for the cost of the war against Iran, is, quote, very cheap. Defense Secretary Pete Hegseth is making the rounds on Capitol Hill ahead of a formal request to the Senate. For Iran, the deal with the U.S. is a windfall.
11: Iran did get some things up front. They get to sell their oil on the global market right away. That is a big deal. And then it said the U.S. would help set up a fund with Gulf nations to rebuild Iran's infrastructure from the damage done during the war. And that fund will be $300 billion.
10: ABC's Justin Fischel on our Start Here podcast. Iran's foreign ministry is dismissing Trump's claim on social media this morning that Iran has fully agreed to allowing in nuclear inspections. Iran's president is in Pakistan fine-tuning the deal. Secretary of State Rubio is in Abu Dhabi trying to reassure Gulf allies. Conservative commentator Tucker Carlson says he's out of the Republican Party, charging in a podcast the party is not loyal to the United States. The Supreme Court ruling border agents may remove green card holders who may have committed a crime involving moral turpitude. Another ruling today cut the hopes of a prisoner who got a haircut against his will in Louisiana.
12: He was serving a short term, several months behind bars back in 2020. And when he was in prison, prison guards refused his claims of devout religious practice and forcibly cut off his locks of hair, which he had been growing for 20 years at that time. He sought to sue those individual prison officials for the damages, to seek accountability for what they did. And what the Supreme Court said today is he cannot do that.
10: ABC's Devin Dwyer. And the High Court ruled that if you lose your house in a tax sale, you are not owed fair market value by the government, just the surplus of the sale and nothing more. 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
13: From 96.3 News Radio KKOB, I'm Natasha Leba. Country music artist Bailey Zimmerman is in some heat here in New Mexico, and it has nothing to do with the weather. An arrest warrant was issued for Zimmerman following the cancellation of his concert in Albuquerque last month. In court documents, it was revealed that Zimmerman appeared to be intoxicated during several incidences that happened at Sandia Resort and Casino during the day on May 27th, resulting in him being removed from the resort by Sandia police. The following day, court documents revealed damages to Zimmerman's hotel room totaling $16,000 and a $400 alcohol bill that was never paid. Zimmerman has been charged with criminal damage to property and falsely obtaining services. An Albuquerque man was sentenced to 35 years in prison for double homicide. Kevin Greer was sentenced Monday, and KKOB's Mike Gaba has the details.
14: In April 2026, Kevin Geyer confessed to killing Adrian Johnson and Samuel Almanza just days apart in 2018. At the time of his confession, Geyer was already serving time for a third murder from that same year. Families and friends of the two victims spoke at a sentencing hearing. Karen Johnson, Adrian's sister, said, quote, "People often say someone was trying to change, and those words can sound empty and insignificant. The difference is that we will never know what Adrian's future could have been because the opportunity was taken from him." Mike Gaba, News Radio KKOB.
13: Construction is now underway on a project to install solar covering parking at the Alameda Open Space at Alameda and Rio Grande Boulevards. Francina Walker has more on that.
15: The project is a partnership between the Water Authority, the City of Albuquerque, and Bernalillo County. When completed, the project will offset about 35% of the Water Authority's electricity use at its nearby raw water pump station, which sends river water to a nearby treatment plant. The facility will also include two electric vehicle charging stations and a solar flower installation that will track the sun's movements and provide education about solar energy. Construction will be built in three phases and is expected to be completed by the end of September. Francina Walker, News Radio KKOB.
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16: This Wednesday, we are looking forward to showing our first of the games.
17: That's the match with the Mexican national team. General manager of the Albuquerque Convention Center, Maria Rainston, says there'll be entertainment, too, along with food trucks and a beer garden. On Thursday,
16: that game's going to kick off at 8 p.m. And you can expect to find vendors, a place to watch the game. We'll provide a few chairs, but we do encourage people to bring their own setup.
17: Rainsman says they will have games at Civic Plaza this weekend, too, on through until the end of the World Cup tournament. All the dates at visitalbuquerque.org. Terry Travis, News Radio, KKOB.
13: 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Another news update is in 30 minutes. 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
18: Rising from the heart of the swamp, a beacon of truth is casting its light. From sea to shining sea, The Vince Show. Here's Vince Colonnais.
0: Okay, 844-484-3872, 844-4-THE-USA. That's the way to join us today from coast to coast, from sea to shining sea. We're watching very closely. President Trump much more likely to get a full-blown deal with Iran, obviously, than he is with Senate Republicans, those fools. Can we get the Save America Act? No, it's much more likely we'll get an Iran deal first. And we're seeing a lot going on publicly. And as always, I urge you to keep cool, my babies, because I think a lot of the public spasms you're seeing are misdirection, especially when it comes to declarations by Iranian state media, which you should in no way take as some sort of credible source of information. Here's some of the back and forth. Today, Fox News is Trey Yang. So I think he's done a pretty good job. You think that's right, Jim? I think Trey has done a good job. Trey's been giving us a lot of sober analysis on everything. He was assessing that Iranian leaders are making claims that the IAEA inspectors would not be welcome in the country. That's not true. And here's how Trey Yinks reported on it this morning. Listen to this.
19: After Vice President J.D. Vance announced that Iran has agreed to allow international atomic energy inspectors into their country, President Trump posted on Truth Social this morning saying, in part, if they did not agree to this, there would be no further negotiations. Well, the Iranians today are going on the record saying they did not agree to this point. Take a listen.
20: We neither had a meeting with the Director General of the International Atomic Energy Agency, nor do we have any plan for the agency to inspect Iran's nuclear facilities damaged as a result of the U.S. military aggression and the Zionist regime. Fundamentally, there is no procedure in this regard.
19: Now, President Trump spoke from the Oval Office on Monday, saying that if Iran doesn't live up to their end of the agreement, he'll do what he has to do. The focus over the next 60 days will be resolving issues surrounding Iran's nuclear program and keeping the Strait of Hormuz open. With the initial agreement in place, millions of barrels of crude oil are leaving the Persian Gulf each day.
21: We took in more oil yesterday than has ever gone through the Strait. You probably see that. We have an oil gusher. The strait is totally open.
0: That's great.
21: You know that?
0: That's great.
21: And we're negotiating. We'll see how that all goes. But we have two things. We have an open strait, and we have a country that will never have a nuclear weapon. Will never, ever have a nuclear weapon.
19: On Monday, the U.S. Treasury authorized Iranian oil sales, temporarily waiving long-placed sanctions against the Iranian regime. The sanctions relief will be controlled by the United States, and unfrozen money Iran receives in the future would be used to purchase food and medical supplies for the Iranian people,
0: right,
19: according to President Trump.
0: Right.
19: Now, there is this other broad issue of Lebanon and the exchange of fire between Israel and Hezbollah. The Israelis today targeted a cell of Hezbollah gunmen in the southern part of Lebanon. They say they had intelligence that these militants were planning an attack against their forces.
0: Okay, so look, this is a work in progress. And I think everybody involved is going to continue to hammer home the point that the Iranians can't be trusted, especially their words. But here's the thing. Trey followed this up on social media right after about this claim that, oh, the Iranians aren't going to let the inspectors in. A U.S. official responded directly to this and told the following to Trey Yanks. He said, quote, as President Trump and Vice President Vance have made clear, the Iranians have agreed to robust IAEA inspections of the remains of their nuclear weapons program, which was totally obliterated by Operation Midnight Hammer and Operation Epic Fury. The Iranian regime will say what they have to say for their domestic audience. But the fact remains that we've reached a major milestone toward permanently ending Iran's nuclear program. Remember, even before we had an MOU, we knew that this was the case. We knew that the Iranians are willing to, in fact, that kind of their habit, to lie, including to their own people, with frequency. So the media taking Iranian declarations at face value is an absurd exercise. It's the boy who cried wolf stuff. It's just like they just keep lying over and over. Why would you believe them? Come on now. Come on. Now, you may ask, well, then why would J.D. Vance believe them? Why would the negotiating team believe them? Why would President Trump, most importantly, believe them? And the answer is they don't believe anything other than action. That's it. So I believe, I trust the American team that tells us that the Iranians committed to allowing inspectors into their country when they met with J.D. Vance in Switzerland. That when these conversations have since continued, and the president said they've been very productive. Without the vice president there, they've got delegations from both the United States and Iran who continue to hammer out details. And the president has indicated that they've been very productive. I trust him on this, not the Iranians. And the only thing we can trust from them is action. Now, I saw there was a who just posted about this? There's so much duplicity going on. Like, why are people lying about so much of this? Mike Pompeo just had a post about the Iran deal. Or not even the Iran Memorandum of Understanding. And here's what he writes in it. And there's a lot of deception built into it. I don't know. Why is Mike Pompeo deceiving? What's he up to? Listen to this. The facts are easily knowable. You can just listen to this program. You know exactly what's going on. Here's what he said. The license for the Iranian regime to sell oil doesn't seem to fit with the president's promise that the proceeds of any relief will go to the United States via agriculture purchases. Okay, already this is deception. The proceeds for agriculture purchases are from unfrozen Iranian assets. It's a separate category of money. And J.D. Vance was carefully explaining earlier this week, perhaps Mike Pompeo didn't know. Look, he's smart enough. He knows. He knows. This is deception. That this has to do with unfreezing Iranian assets. And instead of giving them cash, we're going to buy American farm products and then give food to the Iranian people. What a clever construct. Jared Kushner came up with it, according to the vice president. That's separate and distinct from the Iranian regime's oil sales. But Mike Pompeo is blurring the lines of distinction in order to wage this passive-aggressive attack on President Trump. Why? Why not just tell the truth? If you don't like that the Iranians can sell oil on the legitimate market, just say that. Why lie about this? Also, he goes on, allowing money from China, which will be the primary crude purchaser, to go straight to designated terrorists, the IRGC, which controls vast swaths of Iranian oil industry, would increase the risk that Iran will rebuild its military capabilities, fund terrorism, and cement its hegemony of Hormuz. Okay, so built into this is a legitimate concern. To what extent do any oil revenues go to the kind of terrorism that we want to prevent? We don't want that at all. That's a legitimate concern. And you should have started with that, Mike Pompeo, which of course he didn't. But the other piece of this is China is now going to be a smaller purchaser of Iranian oil because of what the Trump administration has achieved. In fact, two elements here. One, China gets less energy. This is very good for us. China gets less access to Iranian energy with Iran being able to sell on the legitimate international market. That's a massive piece on the chessboard for us. Two, human flourishing goes up because global energy prices go down. I love the decadence of how many people are involved in this debate, pretending like cheap energy is not a huge factor for American and global flourishing. It's a massive factor. Humanitarian needs require cheap energy. So that's a good thing. And the other piece of this, insofar as we're tracking the money, like where does the money go? How does this work? The vice president of the United States, the Treasury Department, they've already explained that by allowing Iran to, at least for now, have access to the legitimate oil sales market, it makes it easier for us to track the flows of cash. Our surveillance capabilities are increased by this arrangement. And the administration, let me just back up to a core question. You think Trump is interested in funding terrorism? You think President Trump has any interest whatsoever in No, of course not. In fact, President Trump has made a specialty of killing terrorists. Ask Qasem Soleimani. Oh, wait, you can't. Obviously, he's trying to prevent that. As this is why I keep saying he's juggling chainsaws and catching the handles. The guy is doing this with an intention of winning on all fronts. So stop lying about it. People like Pompeo, stop lying about it. Just tell the truth. If you don't like it, tell the truth about it. But when you engage in acts of deception in order to make your argument, well, then you rule yourself out of the conversation entirely. There's also been another theory going around that somehow Marco Rubio, the Secretary of State, is opposed to President Trump's Iran deal, Iran Memorandum of Understanding. Oh, yeah, Rubio clearly is against it. Oh, is he? I don't know, because here's Rubio today defending the president's Memorandum of Understanding and saying this is about ending hostilities in the region, not sustaining them.
1: Turns to allies here in the region.
2: Well, that most certainly will come up in these conversations. And there are items outside the MOU that are certainly going to be covered, but that's one that will have to be covered. It'll be discussed. I think a careful reading of the MOU will see that when you talk about, for example, a complete and end of hostilities in the entire region, well, that's not possible. You can't have the end of hostilities and conflicts in the region as long as Iranian proxies are launching missiles and drones from Iraq and are participating in terrorism like Hamas did and like Hezbollah did. So I do think it's covered by the MOU. And it is an issue that will be gotten to at the appropriate time in these negotiations.
0: Okay, yeah, it's covered. It's covered. This rambling about, like, what about the proxies? What about the proxies? Are they covered? Are they? Yes! Is Marco Rubio not good enough for you on this question? Of course he is. Is J.D. Vance not good enough for you on this question? Of course he is. Is President Trump not good enough for you on this question? Of course he is. As the president says, he's a problem solver. In fact, he was hired to solve problems. And boy, this is a big one, isn't it? This is one of the big ones. He was asked yesterday about the fact that Benjamin Netanyahu has Israeli forces in South Lebanon. And Netanyahu indicated yesterday, he said publicly that, yeah, I'm not removing them. We're keeping them there. Now, the president was made aware of this because a reporter asked him about it. And he said, where did he say this? He said, well, he said it publicly. He's okay. Well, we'll work on it because I'm a problem solver. And the president didn't attack Netanyahu or anything, but what he's trying to do is bring the temperature down and in the long run make this good for everybody, and that includes Israel. So no doubt in conversations with Benjamin Netanyahu, President Trump's trying to prevail upon him that his strategy is the best one. Listen to this.
22: Here's another beauty. Watch this one. Well, here's a real beauty.
23: Early today, the Israeli Prime Minister Benjamin Netanyahu said his forces are not leaving Lebanon. That is a sticking point.
22: Who did he tell that to you?
23: He said it publicly in Israel.
22: Well, we're going to take a look at it.
23: Well, what would you do to make sure that he doesn't...
22: Well, I'm not going to tell you what I'm going to do, but it gets solved. I'm a problem solver. I get problems solved real fast, including with Bibi.
0: Including with Bibi. So he's going to work with Bibi. He's going to get to the bottom of this. And I like it. I like that they're working on it. I'm a big fan of people who can navigate towards a genuine peace. You know, there have been none of this Obama crap. None of this funding terrorism, enabling Iran to pursue a nuclear weapon. No, stopping enrichment, stopping this nuclear development garbage, stopping them from getting a nuclear weapon, and helping the American people. That's what I like. More ahead on The Vince Show.
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0: Okay, well, it just so happens that the President of the United States decided, as he so often does, to contribute to this fine radio show because he was just answering some questions about Iran, and specifically people who support the president broadly but are very skeptical of him right now with this Iran Memorandum of Understanding. Here's how that Q&A went just a second ago.
12: Senator Searle, what will you say to allies of yours like Senator Cruz who've been critical of the Iran?
13: Well, I think anybody that's been critical of it has to be educated, even if they're friends of mine, because we have Iran in a position that nobody's ever had. This should have been done for 47 years by other presidents, and we have Iran in a position where their military has been totally wiped out, their leadership has been wiped out, their radar has been wiped out, everything's been wiped out. They have not a good negotiating position, but
0: they barely have an Ayatollah. The guy's gay and deformed.
13: Despite that, and money that will be taken out of Iran is going to go to our farmers to give corn, soybeans, wheat to Iran because they have a hunger problem, they have a food problem, they have a medicine problem, they got a lot of problems, and they have an inflation. Their inflation now just at 300%, so they have a lot of problems.
12: Are you planning to do a federal takeover?
0: You know, it's funny, too, because, like, you know, she framed the question around Ted Cruz. She's like, what do you say to Ted Cruz, who's a critic of the MOU? Well, let's add one more layer to why that's happening. Ted Cruz wants to run for president in 2028. He's looking for reasons to go after the Trump agenda because he wants to delineate himself from the people who President Trump is going to be supportive of coming up in 2028. It's not that hard to see. You can see it. You don't need a telescope. You can't. It's very easy to see it. It's very easy to see it. I do love the questions. Like, they're framed as if it's like, well, this very legitimate critique being brought by Ted Cruz. No, Ted Cruz is trying to run against the Trump agenda.
12: Like the socialist.
13: So we have a radical left communist elected, I guess, soon to be elected mayor of D.C. D.C. is now a safe, you people know better than anybody, it's a safe, beautiful city. When I came here, it was an unsafe, unkempt,
0: yep,
13: horrible city.
0: Which is why the left is vandalizing the reflecting pool right now. They don't like that things are improving in the nation's capital. Bring back the chaos.
13: The monuments and the waterfalls and the statues and everything were graffiti written, hadn't been fixed in 50 years clean.
0: Yep.
13: Now it's beautiful. We did 52 statues, monuments, waterfalls, including the thing that, you know, where the vandals hit the reflecting pool. But we'll get that back very quickly. In fact, I will say, this morning I sent people over. They say it looks absolutely beautiful.
0: Yeah.
13: But we're going to have to let a little water out and fix it, and then we'll put the water back in.
0: Yeah, they're fixing it up. It's some good news there. I hear they sent some snipers out top of the Lincoln Memorial. They were shooting protesters today, which is great. Isn't that wonderful? I'm just kidding. Of course, that didn't happen. Did you hear that? Did he say that? Settle down. Keep cool, my babies. No, we're cleaning it up. The left loves making messes, and we just have to keep cleaning them up. I got more details on those messes they've created up ahead on The Vince Show.
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0: Okay, what you're about to hear is one of the biggest stories in the country, and it is not getting the attention it deserves yet at all. The president of the United States is helping us out here, though, overnight posting that this could be Fast and Furious 2.0. I would say it's much bigger than that. I just spoke to Tristan Levitt. He's the president of Empower Oversight. He works with whistleblowers, including one who just came to us from the DEA, revealing a very, very big scandal that the Biden administration is responsible for, the death of American citizens. Here's my conversation as heard on the Vince podcast with Tristan Levitt. I'm calling this Operation Fentanyl and Furious because it reminds me so much of Operation Fast and Furious when the Obama administration allowed guns to quote, walk into Mexico, one of which was used to kill a Border Patrol agent by the name of Brian Terry. But this sounds like this is on a whole nother level. Like Operation Fast and Furious is nothing compared to what you're exposing right now. Tell us what you found.
8: Well, DEA agent David Howell is a whistleblower who came to us. He came to Empower Oversight really because my partner Jason Foster and I were Grassley's lead investigators on Operation Fast and Furious 15 years ago. So he got in touch with us through the original Fast and Furious whistleblower, John Dodson. And what he shared with us was that after Operation Fast and Furious, we knew that the Justice Department had adopted protocols for whenever agents in any agency were listening to a federal wiretap and became aware that guns were about to be trafficked. They had a responsibility under those protocols to try and stop those guns from being trafficked. And that was really a reversal of ATF's policy of saying, hey, rather than stop the guns, we're going to try and follow them, see where they go, and work our way up to the bigger fish. Unfortunately, the DEA and the ATF ended up in a similar conundrum because DEA was subject later to 2019 Trump administration protocols. So the firearms protocols were the only ones that existed, but fentanyl is so deadly that the Trump administration also later created a Title III wiretap fentanyl protocol, saying, again, unlike other types of drugs, since just the tiniest, you know, just a pencil tip of fentanyl could be enough to kill someone, we're going to put a new policy in place saying if you become aware that fentanyl is about to be trafficked, you need to try and stop that as well.
0: Well, so unlike, say, like a marijuana shipment or something where the DEA may sit back for a moment and say, okay, we'll let it go so we can see the pathways that it's traveling in. But fentanyl, they say even the smallest amount can kill an American citizen, any human being. And so, therefore, this is to be treated as one of the most deadly agents coming into our country. In fact, I just looked it up. Gun deaths are nowhere near fentanyl deaths. I mean, we have less than fewer than half of the in the number, whereas fentanyl deaths, drug overdoses, over 100,000 a year during this period you're talking about.
8: That's right. And that's why the DEA adopted a one pill can kill campaign. You may have seen that advertising around. And the Trump administration designated fentanyl as a weapon of mass destruction in the second administration. But in between those two administrations, the Biden administration, at least in New Mexico, we haven't determined yet whether it happened in other places. But in New Mexico, they decided that they were tired of just knocking off low level buyer or distributors, traffickers. And so they started instructing the agents to let shipments go. And that was both the DEA and the U.S. Attorney's Office in New Mexico. So our client, David Howell, objected to that. He got in trouble because he seized some from a car when they told him not to. And they really sidelined him. And he started watching for other examples of this. And ultimately, there were shipments of 75,000. 100,000, 200,000. We believe that ultimately the totals are more than 1 million fentanyl pills that were allowed to be trafficked and were agents were told, stand down. We just want to watch and see where these go. And so the human cost of this was likely immeasurable. We don't know how many deaths. You know, unlike a firearm where there's a serial number that you could trace back each firearm,
0: yes,
8: there's no way to track precisely where all the fentanyl went, but it likely traveled all throughout the country because that's what happens when those come across the border.
0: So given over 1 million fentanyl pills that the Biden administration was aware were pouring into the country and they let it happen anyway, they could have interdicted it, they didn't. That's a guarantee that American citizens were killed by this, isn't it?
8: I think it is. There's no way to measure how many were killed, but it is inevitable that lives were lost because of this decision to allow the fentanyl on the streets. Now, of course, DEA in New Mexico, the leadership there would say, well, we ultimately did seize it. And in some cases, you know, months later, a year later, they did. But in those instances, they don't know if they got it all. They didn't have a precise way to track it. And there's no way to know, again, how many lives were lost along the way.
0: This is insane. So David Howell, why is he going? This is, as far as I'm aware, this is the first time he's going public. You are giving him assistance on this subject. Tell us about why he's going public now.
8: Well, after he was sidelined, after he got in trouble for seizing that one car, the U.S. Attorney's Office basically told him, you're not allowed to testify in cases anymore because we're afraid you will tell them what we're doing. We're afraid that you'll speak up about the truth here. And so he, from there, filed a complaint with the U.S. Office of Special Counsel, an agency that I used to help lead. And they went through a multi-year process, as they do. First, they were very interested in the disclosures. Their process is then that they send over referral to the agency. And so the Justice Department during the Biden administration wrote up a report saying, hey, this isn't a big deal for two reasons. One of them is You are saying that there's no discretion under these fentanyl protocols. Well, good news. We're changing the fentanyl protocols. Now there is discretion. So they disregarded his complaint because of that. They also said, look, at the end of the day, these are decisions that prosecutors have to make. We think that they were within their discretion to go ahead and allow this fentanyl to go as it was. So if you look in the fall of 2025, OSC's process is after that. They will take that report. They send it to the president and to the Congress. And so that report is on there with, you know, it's redacted. But you look up Justice Department on the OSC website and you'll see a whole report about this with OSC ultimately concluding, yeah, it was reasonable for the Justice Department to conclude that this was not a violation of policy, wasn't a threat to public safety. So that really motivated him to say, hey, I need to do more. Mm-hmm. Simultaneously, an AP reporter actually reached out to him because OSC failed to fully redact the documents. So an OSC or an AP reporter figured out that it was him and asked him if he was willing to speak. And he said, you know what? I am willing to speak up because I think the American public would view this very differently than the Biden Justice Department has.
0: Definitely. That's true. Help me understand the timeline about where this stands now. Did the Trump administration successfully end this?
8: Well, I don't know that the Trump administration really had awareness of this until Mr. Howell came forward. So in March of 2025, after the inauguration, DEA did make a large seizure of fentanyl in Albuquerque. In fact, it's DEA's largest seizure of fentanyl ever. Shocking that it just happened to be in Albuquerque.
0: So, interesting.
8: So, of course, that took some off the street. But again, that's only a portion. That was not the case that Special Agent Howell, any of the cases he was working on. Again, this just highlights how much fentanyl has been coming into our country. So still, there is fentanyl out there that was never seized. Now, we, of course, have flagged this for Justice Department leadership. We believe that there is an Inspector General investigation that's being launched, and we hope that Congress will investigate as well. But, yeah, my hope is that the Trump administration will release the records, will go in and look and say, okay, where else was this tactic being used, and that they will transparently share with the public where else yes. it was used, as well as who was responsible for it.
0: You know, it's I was reading the Associated Press's coverage of this because, of course, they broke this story yesterday. And I noticed that they didn't ever include the word Biden in the piece, nor did they include the word Trump, for that matter. They only included some dates. They said 2023 to 2025, which is that's like a really hard time frame to pin down, because 2025 is like when Biden leaves and President Trump arrives in January. And then they sort of generically cite various agency spokespeople. And I was confused. I'm like, there's no Trump people defending this, are they? Are there people justifying this within Trump world at all? Because if they are, we should direct our ire at them as well. It seems like this is, in almost every sense, a Biden scandal.
8: I think it is. I noted that from both the AP piece, and there's an Albuquerque Journal journalist that also got a hold of this, Colleen Heald. And so they released their pieces at the same time. And she also quotes the DEA. But again, I think this is all local DEA leadership that they have asked for comment that's defending it, because those were the ones in place, right?
0: So these are career employees, people who were there during the Biden era, who were watching as this was happening and letting it happen.
8: Or not just watching, or we're directing it, right? This is DEA leadership. I mean, the same, you know, as you know, with the new presidential administration, you get 4,000 new political appointees while the 2 million career employees stay in place. So all of the DEA New Mexico field office that was doing this before is still there. And of course, they have every interest in defending what they were doing before. One of those pieces also interviewed the Biden-appointed U.S. attorney, Alex Ubales, and he very specifically acknowledged, yeah, this is what we're doing. We hoped it would save lives in the long run, because, you know, we'd be able to take down these organizations, which is just an insane take.
0: Enough. I mean, it's just the same crap with gain-of-function research. It's always the same. Oh, I hope this will save lives in the long run after we kill millions of people. I hope it saves somebody. It's like, it's such bull crap. Enough killing American citizens. I mean, how much more punishment can we possibly take? And Tristan, it is staggering. We have been subjected to so many scandals in a row. It just feels like we become numb to it. This, what you're talking about, would amount to one of the biggest scandals in American history. Millions of fentanyl pills that the administration knew were pouring into the country. They let it happen and guaranteed American citizens were being killed by this behavior.
8: You're not wrong. And the Justice Department, even if headquarters could claim we didn't know at first this was happening, when they had it brought to their attention, their response was, well, let's change our protocols so that it's allowed now. That's the problem that we face.
0: God, what a nightmare. Okay, so you said Congress may get on this? Do you have any indication from anybody in Congress that they're seriously going to launch a hearing? They should immediately.
8: Yeah, we have the one congressional committee. I won't be specific just to preserve. Again, people are different stages, but Special Agent Howell is going to be interviewed tomorrow. And we've spoken with staff from multiple different committees. And so I don't know if there will be hearings or anything else, but they are definitely digging in.
0: Okay, good. And then will we be able to speak that to Mr. Howell himself at some point soon?
8: Most likely, yes. We're still trying to see if there will be any blowback from the story yesterday from his direct supervisors. There shouldn't. You know, the word came from higher levels of the Justice Department. You better leave this guy alone. But still, there are subtle ways that people can mess with an individual.
0: Yes.
8: And so we anticipate him being able to speak about his experience and share more about it with the public.
0: Okay, so I'm sorry, but that's a really important detail. The high levels of the Justice Department are saying that what he's sharing is important and do not mess with him. That would include, I hope, the Attorney General of the United States, Todd Blanche.
8: So I can't speak to within, you know, I hope also that he shares the same view. I haven't spoken to him. I haven't spoken directly to his people. But again, individuals within the Justice Department have assured us that they will do their very best to make sure that he is within DEA, that hands are off him and that he's protected. And there's a letter on our website, empoweroversight.org, that has our press release that notes we sent our initial letter before this became public to the Inspector General saying, hey, you really need to have an investigation on this. We then sent it to Congress saying, hey, you better make sure that they investigate it. And then about a month later, so about 2 weeks ago, we sent a letter to the Deputy Attorney General's office to say, hey, please ensure that this whistleblower is protected. And again, we got a favorable reception from that letter.
0: And then what about consequences here? Do you have your arms around what is possible? Like what can be done to hold people accountable for the death of American citizens in this cruel way?
8: I frankly think, Vince, this is one of the biggest conundrums that we face in our public life today, because our government is not structured to create the sort of accountability that most people expect. And you could attribute that to a lot of things. If I really wanted to, you know, wax philosophical about it, you think back to John Adams saying our government's made for a moral and religious people, right? And that doesn't need to be people can take that in different ways, but there's an element of trust that we put in our government. And so our criminal statutes aren't set up for this. And it was a question I got with Operation Fast and Furious. Where are the people going to jail? And you'd say, well, this was, you know, Congressman Chairman Daryl Issa would call it felony stupid, right? This was, their intention wasn't to kill people, but through dumb decisions that they made, this is where it ended up. Yeah. I don't know what the motivations were behind this because we don't have enough information yet, but generally, I would say our laws afford a lot of latitude to prosecutors, to law enforcement, and so we may need to differently consider what kinds of consequences we subject people to when they harmed American public.
0: And you know, the left is always attacking qualified immunity for law enforcement. They're always trying to get rid of it. But the second you bring this up, the Biden administration just killed a ton of people with fentanyl, they're going to say, well, we have qualified immunity. We can't prosecute anybody. Tristan Levitt, what a great conversation with him. If you want to see it, check out rumble.com/Vince. That's where we've got it on video. He's great. It's a huge story. Get ready for it to become even bigger. More ahead on The Vince Show.
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18: Time for a border wall update. You ready for a border wall update? You're probably wondering yourself, what's going on with that border wall? Yeah, it's a great question. There's a piece this week in Axios claiming that the Department of Homeland Security is going to have a tough time meeting its own deadlines. Mark Wayne Mullen is insisting, and so is the head of Customs and Border Protection, Rodney Scott, the CBP commissioner, that they're going to have this thing done by the end of next year, 2027. Remember, the funding to complete the border wall on the navigable portions of the border, meaning it's capable for humans to transit it, which is why we would need a wall. They got all that funding in the big, beautiful law, the BBP.

0: the big beautiful bill, originally, now law, and they've been putting out bids. They've been getting bids from contractors. They finally scored exactly who they want to do the job, and now it's all underway. And they've got a lot of work to do. They've got a lot of work to do. They say the following in this piece: there are 698 miles remaining of border wall left to build, according to a Customs and Border Protection spokesperson, no gender given. I don't know. Why do they do that? Why can't you just say spokesman or spokeswoman? Along with public agency data that tracks wall construction from CBP and the Department of War, they say the pace would need to increase to about 13 miles a week to finish on Mark Wayne Mullen's self-declared timeline, the one that he gave to the United States Congress. They say the primary wall construction for most of 2026 so far this year has been about 2.6 miles per week. So they've been chugging along 2.6 miles per week, but they've got to get that number up even more dramatically. We got to go from a 5K to a half marathon, it sounds like. We've got to start getting those numbers way up. And let's get it done, folks. Let's get it done. Because the border wall is a durable policy, a long-lasting, hard-to-reverse policy. If we build a physical structure, it makes it that much more difficult for AOC to push it over. You know, we should create physical barriers to keep Democrats from tearing them down. Walls are designed to stop both illegals and Democrats, which is why we should build them with haste. Keep it up, fellas. More ahead on The Vince Show.
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11: From ABC News, I'm Wayne Cabot. Another $80 billion for the Iran war on top of the roughly $30 billion already spent. Defense Secretary Pete Hegseth lobbying lawmakers to okay that extra war spending. President Trump saying it's very cheap for Americans.
12: Not only do they support it, they demand it because they won't allow Iran to have a nuclear weapon. You want to see trouble? Let them have a nuclear weapon.
11: Iran disputing what Trump's saying this morning, that Iran has agreed to a full, complete nuclear inspection. Today's the hottest day ever recorded across France, surpassing the all-time average under a heat dome that's also affecting Italy, Spain, Britain. France recording 40 fatalities from drowning in the past week, people seeking relief from the heat in a continent where air conditioning is uncommon. The U.S. Supreme Court ruling border agents have more authority to deny certain green card holders. ABC's Devin Dwyer explains.
13: The justices today, the conservative majority now bolstering the ability of federal border agents to remove green card holders, lawful permanent residents who are accused of committing a crime when they come to a port of entry. In this case, involved a person coming back from China, arriving at JFK Airport, had been charged with a crime in New Jersey. The border agent said, you are no longer going to be a legal permanent resident.
11: A demonstrator who shot and wounded a police officer outside a Texas immigration center last July 4th has been sentenced today to 100 years federal prison. Seven other protesters got between 30 and 70 years in prison. President Trump signed an executive order declaring Antifa a domestic terrorist organization, but these defendants deny any affiliation with Antifa. The likelihood of higher interest rates down the road is hurting AI stocks, fearing higher rates might dampen economic growth. S&P 500 and the NASDAQ now have been down more than 1%. 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
14: 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From 96.3 News Radio KKOB, I'm Natasha Leba. Country music artist Bailey Zimmerman is in some heat here in New Mexico, and it has nothing to do with the weather. An arrest warrant was issued for Zimmerman following the cancellation of his concert in Albuquerque last month. In court documents, it was revealed that Zimmerman appeared to be intoxicated during several incidences that happened at Sandia Resort and Casino during the day on May 27th, resulting in him being removed from the resort by Sandia police. The following day, court documents revealed damages to Zimmerman's hotel room totaling $16,000 and a $400 alcohol bill that was never paid. Zimmerman has been charged with criminal damage to property and falsely obtaining services. An Albuquerque man was sentenced to 35 years in prison for double homicide. Kevin Greer was sentenced Monday, and KKOB's Mike Gaba has the details.
15: In April 2026, Kevin Geyer confessed to killing Adrian Johnson and Samuel Almanza just days apart in 2018. At the time of his confession, Geyer was already serving time for a third murder from that same year. Families and friends of the two victims spoke at his sentencing hearing. Karen Johnson, Adrian's sister, said, quote, "People often say someone was trying to change, and those words can sound empty and insignificant. The difference is that we will never know what Adrian's future could have been because the opportunity was taken from him." Mike Gabe, News Radio KKOB.
14: Construction is now underway on a project to install solar covering parking at the Alameda Open Space at Alameda and Rio Grande Boulevards. Francina Walker has more on that.
16: The project is a partnership between the Water Authority, the City of Albuquerque, and Bernalillo County. When completed, the project will offset about 35% of the Water Authority's electricity use at its nearby raw water pump station, which sends river water to a nearby treatment plant. The facility will also include two electric vehicle charging stations and a solar flower installation that will track the sun's movements and provide education about solar energy. Construction will be built in three phases and is expected to be completed by the end of September. Francina Walker, News Radio, KKOB.
14: Watch parties planned this week for the World Cup at Civic Plaza in downtown. KKOB's Terry Travis with what's planned.
17: This Wednesday, we are looking forward to showing our first of the games.
18: That's the match with the Mexican national team. General manager of the Albuquerque Convention Center, Maria Rainston, says there'll be entertainment, too, along with food trucks and a beer garden. On Thursday?
17: That game's going to kick off at 8 p.m. And you can expect to find vendors, a place to watch the game. We'll provide a few chairs, but we do encourage people to bring their own setup.
18: Rainston says they will have games at Civic Plaza this weekend, too, on through until the end of the World Cup tournament. All the dates at visitalbuquerque.org. Terry Travis, News Radio, KKOB.
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20: Rising from the heart of a swamp, a beacon of truth is casting its light. 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
0: All right, 844-484-3872, 844-4-THE-USA. That's the way to join us today. From coast to coast, from sea to shining sea. You ready for a Dog Bites Man story? A story that is not in any way shocking, but as always, entirely appalling. A genocidal organization responsible for the deaths of nearly a million Americans a year has just endorsed a guy with a Nazi tattoo in Maine. Yeah, obviously, Planned Parenthood just endorsed Graham freaking Platner to join the United States Senate. This is like a story, like the sun rose today. Yeah, we know Planned Parenthood would endorse Graham Platner. What else is new? It was a big event yesterday as Graham Platner got together with Planned Parenthood to celebrate their endorsement of him. The Planned Parenthood Action Fund, the New York Times reports, the country's largest abortionist operation, officially backed the Democrat Graham Platner for Senate in Maine on Monday, selecting him over Senator Susan Collins, by the way, it's pathetic that they had ever supported Susan Collins to begin with. Like, why would you want the support of a genocidal operation like Planned Parenthood? A Maine affiliate of the organization had praised Susan Collins' long history of supporting Planned Parenthood and access to essential health care. Killing a child is not health care, no matter what you call it. As recently as May of 2025, they were saying this of Susan Collins, cheering her opposition to efforts by congressional Republicans to slash federal funding for the organization. But at an event in Portland on Monday, Alexis McGill Johnson, the head of the genocidal operation, suggested that Ms. Collins had failed to make the hard decisions when it came to advocating for abortion rights. They're mad at her because the Supreme Court overturned Roe v. Wade, and they blame her for it. And they said, now it's time to support the Nazi tattoo guy. He's more our speed. You know, we kind of like the Nazi thing. So that's Planned Parenthood's move this week. And Graham Platner was standing there talking about why it's so important to kill all of these very inconvenient babies. Here he is. Listen.
21: It's important, I think, to remember that when we regain power, it's not going to be enough to go back to what we had. We need to build new rights.
0: Wait, I'm sorry, what?
21: New definitions of freedom.
0: The United States. Okay, first of all, not the U.S. government or any other government. The government doesn't confer rights upon you. That's not how this works. The government doesn't invent rights. It is a token of belief on the left. They really believe that your rights come from government. Your rights do not. Your rights come from God. There's a reason our founding documents express that outright. Our Declaration of Independence expresses that outright. You have inalienable rights conferred upon you by your creator. And this is Graham Platner saying, you know, if I get power, if we as Democrats get power, we're going to invent new rights and dispense them. It's not a way of saying that you reject the idea that your rights come from God at all. It's all from government. And we're going to, this is a very destructive thing.
21: It's new definitions of freedom. Definitions of freedom that include material definitions. The idea that you don't actually have a right to something if you can never, ever afford it or never, ever reach it. Even before Roe was overturned, there were lots of people in the United States who still barely had access to reproductive rights. If you have to drive 8 hours, if you have to go to another state, if you have to, within your state, go to the one clinic that's available, and the cost of it is out of the possibility for you or your family, you don't actually have access to that. That isn't actually a right. People deserve access to their rights, material access. That's what will make them a true right. That is the kind of future we have to think about.
0: Yeah. Mm-hmm.
21: We need to redefine how we talk about rights and how we talk about freedom.
0: We need to manipulate language so you think that killing babies is a right. I think George Orwell wrote entire novels on this subject. Graham Platner putting it all on display. We need to redefine English itself to justify the further genocide of more babies. You know how many babies are killed each year by this practice? About a million. Over a million now. Because of Planned Parenthood and associated organizations, these abortion mills. Over a million a year. You know how many black babies are killed each year? Which is one of the founding purposes that Margaret Sanger devised when she came up with Planned Parenthood. Do you know what? How many black babies are killed? Just 40% of the black population every year killed by Planned Parenthood and associated abortion mills. That's what Graham Platner is standing up for. And that's whose endorsement he is celebrating. And he's got all sorts of praise for this genocidal operation. Here he is saying that.
21: Part of that, as many of you know, is that I firmly believe in a universal health care system. I believe in it because I have in many ways received it with my VA benefits. But I will also say that many of my female friends and my wife throughout their lives have received some form of that same kind of support from Planned Parenthood. I have friends who even today get primary care through Planned Parenthood. I myself, at a younger age, received I get STI checks. At the Portland Planned Parenthood. And it's not an embarrassing thing. It's a smart thing to do, especially when you're younger.
0: So Graham Platner said he had a lot of concerns about the STDs he may have been acquiring along his journeys, and it was Planned Parenthood that helped him out. You know, Planned Parenthood, when in the absence of aborting children, to the extent that that ever occurs, their big thing these days is hormones. They're doing a lot of cross-sex hormones on people. In fact, by some accounts, they're the largest provider of cross-sex hormones in the country, which is basically just injecting something that is not supposed to be present in your body, a foreign substance designed to manipulate your body's chemistry in order to try and convince people that you're actually the opposite gender, that you were somehow born in the wrong body. Enabling a really pernicious form of abuse. It's an utter disaster. And here they are. And it's funny, you know, the New York Times writes about it as if it's like some great honor. Oh, yes, you got the Planned Parenthood stamp of approval. This should be the end of any political campaign. The idea that Planned Parenthood would endorse you. We heard from Alveda King recently on all of this. You know, in that, remember that great questioning from Brandon Gill as they were going after these cruel, cruel people, like the Southern Poverty Law Center, who they pay for cross burnings and neo-Nazis and KKK things. Pretty sick stuff. And here you had Brandon Gill, great Texas congressman, asking Alveda King about this notion that somehow pro-lifers are white supremacists. And he goes, you sure about that? Dr. King, would you please address this question?
1: Are pro-lifers white supremacists?
2: Pro-lifers cannot be white supremacists. Pro-lifers believe in life from the womb to the tomb and beyond. Pro-lifers fight for every baby in the womb, regardless of skin color. We have been aborted as blacks in America disproportionately. And so the white supremacists are Planned Parenthood, who admitted that they do have racist underpinning with an agenda to reduce the black population by abortion.
0: Again, it stands to reason that Planned Parenthood would endorse Graham Platner. How much, what poison? And one more thing on this endorsement, as the left pretends like they stand up for women and women's rights, right? Isn't that the euphemism that Planned Parenthood uses? reproductive rights. We stand up for the rights of women, these types of things. Has Graham Plattner had a great track record with women? Did I miss something? Pretty sure Graham Plattner's track record with women includes manhandling them. He stands credibly accused of physically abusing women. In fact, that story broke, what was it, like 2 weeks ago? And Planned Parenthood was like, you know what? We're not ready to endorse him yet. Wait until the stories come out about him beating women. And as soon as those stories come out, we'll endorse him. You know what? That makes as much sense as calling the death of babies reproductive health care. So yeah, that stands to reason that they would wait for the women beating stories to come out before they endorsed him as some sort of champion of women. A lot more to get to coming up on The Vince Show.
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0: Speaking of things that grow and that are far less desirable, the algae is growing at the reflecting pool. This whole thing, it's so funny to hear all of this reflecting pool coverage. And Jim tells me that he's seeing it everywhere. It's the only story that anybody in the media, outside of the common sense media, places like this program, are interested in. They're obsessed with it. It is their number one item. It goes right there in their A block. Tonight, we start with breaking news. Algae growing in the reflecting pool at the Lincoln Memorial. Like, aren't there more important things going on in the world? Isn't the president trying to settle up with Iran? Aren't we trying to bring American energy prices down? Aren't we trying to secure the border? Aren't we trying to take care of fraud, get rid of all these illegals? Aren't we trying to do good things for the United States of America? They're like, no. The most important story is algae. Okay, tell me about the algae. What's going on? Well, President Trump has been trying to fix up all of Washington, D.C. He's got all the fountains operating. The Meridian Hill Park suddenly has a fountain operating again. Beautiful cascading waterfall appearing in Washington, D.C. People are like, that was a fountain? Yeah, President Trump fixed it. The fountain at Union Station, there was a fountain there? Yes, President Trump fixed it. The one in Freedom Plaza, I used to walk by there. I didn't know there was a fountain there. President Trump fixed it. It's now overflowing with wonderful water. It looks great. The city's a lot safer. The murders are coming down. The National Guard is deployed. It is so much better. And the left, in its desperation for a scandal, appears to be once again trying to create one SPLC style. And the president said yesterday, they keep vandalizing our reflecting pool. Here's the president talking about this. He's actually issued a bunch of statements on this subject in the last 24 hours. Here he is yesterday.
7: We had vandalism. No, vandals. We have 100 and we have a, I think, 290, 300 foot slit right through it, probably a box cutter or a knife of some kind. Or we had people lifting up the basic, some of the, but it's not a lot of damage, but we'll probably have to let the water out and refix it. They went in there with a knife. I was just told by the people over at Parks, they have five people are arrested and five people are under investigation right now. And it's a sad thing. In addition to that, You know, we put brand new, beautiful grass all around. They put these massive letters on the grass. You probably know about that, right? And they said 86-47. They probably got that from the dirty cop, Comey. You know he's a dirty cop, don't you? Dirty cop. He's a crooked guy. They destroyed the grass. So that's a big thing. But we're going to get it back very soon.
0: Yeah, you know, it's simple. They don't like beautiful things. Beautiful things attract people. And if people are attracted, then they might think that Trump's doing a good thing for the country. You can't let that happen, so you got to destroy everything. You got to write, eliminate Trump in the grass, just like James Comey did with seashells. Psychos. But Jim, these people are nuts. And in fact, producer Jim has located some interesting audio. Should I play it for them, Jim? What am I looking at here? Do you have that audio?
1: I do.
0: Share it with me, would you?
8: Let's go, Algie! Let's go, Algie!
9: We at the Algae Salvation Society are on a mission to preserve the suffocating and gross effects of algae in the reflecting pool just to stick it to Donald Trump.
10: Be careful, there's a Nazi! Be careful, there's a Nazi!
9: As leftist lunatics, we must ignore common sense solutions to make things in our nation's capital beautiful and encourage things like algae blooms and pond scum to destroy anything good Trump tries to do.
11: Algae is doing good today, honey!
9: At ASS, we are Team Algae, because anything that is good for President Trump and the rest of the country is bad for us.
11: Yeah, algae!
9: Join us in saving the algae, because at the Algae Salvation Society, we are all ass.
11: Algae!
0: You know, what's crazy is that audio of those people screaming is real. It's total, there's nothing, there's no parody there. That's just people screaming it about how much they love algae. That's unbelievable. And
1: telling
0: then you look at
1: the algae, they're proud of it.
0: We're so proud of you. We're proud of you. Have you noticed the left is more interesting seeing algae grow up than humans? You know, Graham Platner got endorsed by Planned Parenthood because they love when the babies are snuffed out. But algae, we got to grow it. As long as we can hurt the American people's ability to appreciate the reflecting pool, that's a good thing. Wow, what a destructive force the left is. Holy cow. The emotional incontinence on display. But the president, undeterred, he said, we're just going to fix it. You know, they're draining what they have to of the reflecting pool right now. They're going to clean it up. As usual, like everything else with the left, it just costs an extraordinary amount of money in order to fix the problems that they've created. But we're doing what we can here because the president is, he feels the pressure right now. You know why? Because Independence Day is coming up. Independence Day is coming up. This is about the 250th anniversary of the country. And the president is so thoroughly dedicated to getting all of this looking glorious so that we can truly celebrate as a nation that he remains undeterred, even in the face of these lunatics attacking the reflecting pool. What a bunch of whack jobs. Glad to see he's confronting that. Really, really enjoy that. We have a lot of other news that's breaking our way. I'm going to get to it coming up. Another busy edition of The Vince Show. Stay with us.
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18: Have an opinion and a phone. 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The Vince Show.
0: Hey, Jim, did you see that story in your state about a Tesla driver who alleges that autopilot is the reason that he drove at a very high rate of speed through a woman's home, killing her?
1: I did hear that, yes.
0: Did you see what happened at what actually came out about it now? It turns out that he overrode the system himself and accelerated through the wall. which is not that surprising. Now, I have one of these Teslas. I don't know if he's got the same model year. I've got a current model year Tesla Model 3. I love the vehicle. It's so cool. And FSD, the autopilot of the car, there's a difference, I guess, between autopilot and FSD. But it's amazing. It's just what an amazing thing. We don't yet have flying cars, although I think Elon's working on it. But the ability of the car to drive itself is remarkable to me. And I saw the surveillance footage of this, of the guy who claims that it was FSD, full self-driving, that did it. Like, FSD doesn't do that. He was driving at 73 miles an hour when he went through the wall of the house. He was in a neighborhood, a residential neighborhood. If, let's just pretend for a moment it was FSD driving 73 miles per hour in the neighborhood, you would have slammed the brakes long before you got to the house. It's just, I saw the video and I was like, this doesn't even make sense. Anyway, it turns out that's what happened. He took over. He manually overrode the vehicle self-driving system, according to the latest reports, pressed the accelerator pedal, drove through the wall of a home, killing a woman, which is really freaking awful. My other reaction to it, as soon as I saw the story and I was like, I didn't believe it. I was like, I don't think that was FSD. I thought, but people will blame it. You know what I mean? How many of these stories are we going to get where somebody's actually driving the vehicle and they make some sort of horrific mistake because they were too reckless? There's no question the car accelerates fast. You know how fast the Model 3 performance goes? 0 to 60 in 2.9 seconds. That is a very fast vehicle. It wasn't not that long ago. That was unheard of for a mass production vehicle to be able to get something like that. 2.9 seconds. And some of those the higher end Teslas, the ones that they just retired, the Model S, the Model S Plaid, what is that? 1.9 seconds, 0 to 60. That's a fast moving vehicle if you slam the accelerator. And if you don't know what you're doing, you could hurt somebody if you're actually driving that vehicle yourself. I knew it. I knew people would blame the FSD. I knew it. They'd be like, oh, actually, it was the car that did it. Okay. Well, let's double check. Let's check that out. So kind of a fascinating story. I do want to thank Elon, though. Thank you. And he didn't give me the car. But the fact that he's responsible for making this company, I love it. I really love it. It's just great. We in the Colonnades household, I've got the electric vehicle because I don't use it a ton. Although I've done the long road trip with it, I really have enjoyed it. It worked great. I didn't anticipate it. A couple years back, I was like, God, I don't think that's going to work. No, it works great, actually. It works great. The car can do a ton of the driving. It's wonderful. The whole thing is great. I'm always bragging to Jim. I'm like, yeah, my car's driving me. I'm getting breakfast. Jim's like, where's your car driving you? It's awesome. But my wife has the internal combustion engine. So I'm keeping the portfolio diversified. Yeah, I got any potential problem we can handle. But that was a wild story out of Texas. Crazy, crazy, crazy. Let me get to some breaking news now. Speaking of Texas, I've got news stories for you. You ready? Here's another one. This is from Andy Ngo. What a great reporter Andy Ngo has been through the years. I've always enjoyed talking to him. And he has, he's put himself in physical peril to cover the evils of Antifa. And here's what we have. Breaking exclusive. This is out from Andy Ngo's great Substack, I believe. It's called No Comment. NGO is his name. No Comment. Breaking exclusive. North Texas Antifa terror cell members sentenced to a combined 450 years in federal prison. You ready for this? You ready for some good news on a Tuesday? It's only Tuesday, and I've got good news for you. Fort Worth, Texas. Dateline. 8 members of a North Texas Antifa terror cell received historic federal sentences today, Tuesday, with prison terms ranging from 30 years to life in prison for their roles in the shooting ambush on an Immigration and Customs Enforcement detention facility. The attack led to the first federal Antifa terrorism prosecution and later convictions in U.S. history. U.S. District Judge Mark T. Pittman sentenced ringleader Benjamin Haniel Song to 100 years in prison. Today, 100 years in prison for one of these Antifa terrorists. Song was convicted of the most serious offenses in the case, including attempted murder and discharging a firearm in furtherance of a crime of violence. Prosecutors proved at trial that he shot Alvarado Police Lieutenant Thomas Gross in the neck during the 4th of July attack last year. Bradford Morris, a trans militant and sex worker, whoa, trans militant? How many trans militants are we going to have to deal with? Trans militant and sex worker known as Megan Morris, who lived in a Dallas commune with other trans individuals he referred to as his, quote, wives, was sentenced to 50 years. The Kessler Heights neighborhood commune also functioned as one of the group's bases. Maricela Rueda was sentenced to 70 years in prison. Elizabeth Soto sentenced to 50 years in prison. As I'm going through this, I want you to understand, of course, that these are consequences coming for the terrorists who would dare attack our countries. These are insurrectionists, leftist terrorists who are now facing the consequences of their own action. And this story should be widely heard. It won't be, other than this powerful radio broadcast. But it unfortunately, it's not going to get the attention it deserves. Often, like what we talked about earlier, with J.D. Vance's fraud force taking down these fraudsters, billions of dollars in theft, and we've got major media outlets who are pretending like these stories aren't even happening. They are happening. Because of the large number of defendants, Chief U.S. District Judge Reed O'Connor simultaneously sentenced four additional convicts in a separate courtroom. Cameron Arnold, also known as Autumn Hill, another tranny, received 50 years in prison. Zachary Evitz received 50 years. Savannah Batten received 50 years in prison. Daniel Rolando Sanchez Estrada, a Mexican national, received 30 years in prison. The defendants were now among nine Antifa members convicted by a federal jury in March following the first federal Antifa terrorism trial in U.S. history. Their prison sentences are the longest in American history for convicted violent Antifa members. Yeah. Who was saying, didn't we have a story recently, Jim, where the left was once again insisting that Antifa is not a real organization? That this was, what was the SPLC guy or something was asked about this? And he's like, well, I saw Bobby Lawton Center. We've determined Antifa is not real. It's fake. No, it's real. It's real. In fact, they were convicted by a federal jury. This was back in March. They've now been sentenced. One of these guys has 100 years in prison, a full century. I don't think, I'm going to go ahead and guess here, that he's going to make it to the 260th anniversary of America. Wait, excuse me, 350th. Look at me doing math. 350th. I don't think he's going to make it there. We'll see about 260. The cell plotted and carried out an attack on the Prairie Land ICE Detention Center in Alvarado, Texas last year, Independence Day, July 4th of 2025. Jurors found the defendants guilty of offenses including providing material support to terrorists, rioting, conspiracy involving explosives, and related crimes. The trial featured extensive evidence regarding the group's ideology, its planning, its preparation for the attack. Seven of the co-defendants pled guilty ahead of the trial. And five agreed to cooperate with prosecutors and testify against their comrades. Oh, I love this. They're all turning on each other. As a part of their plea deals, they admitted and signed stipulated facts to the court that they organized behind an Antifa ideology. Oh, there it is. Oh, they all admitted they're Antifa. Just like, what was that guy, Antifa Kyle? Remember him? When the feds took him into custody in Minneapolis? He had his sweatshirt on. How do you know he's Antifa? It says on his sweatshirt, on his hoodie, I'm Antifa, exclamation point. One of those co-defendants, Lynette Sharp, told jurors that members trained together with firearms and coordinated through encrypted signal chats. Evidence that was introduced at trial showed that members operated under aliases and carefully planned the direct action. Jurors viewed video evidence showing the cell arriving dressed in black block. They're dressed in all black, essentially, and masks. They wear masks to conceal their identities. And equipped with firearms, body armor, medical supplies, and explosive devices. According to testimony, Song acquired 11 firearms and distributed them among members of the group before the operation. The group used explosive fireworks to lure federal agents and facility personnel from the detention center before opening fire. Yeah, you remember that? The goal being, if we create a conflagration outside, it'll lure federal agents out and we can shoot them. Doesn't this kind of sound familiar? Obviously, this played out in real life. This sounds a lot like the attempted attack on the White House that was just thwarted. The feds just stopped an attack on the White House that was very similar in nature. Explosive drones, right? Flown either, the goal was either over the South Lawn or in the vicinity of the White House. They were looking to create a storm, a stampede out of the UFC event. And the goal was to shoot the fleeing crowd as it went down. It's almost as if these left-wing terrorists are operating from some sort of customary playbook about how they want to carry out these attacks. Lieutenant Gross, who they shot, survived the shooting. Jurors were shown his blood-stained ballistic vest during testimony. Investigators recovered a cache of weapons, ammunition, and electronic devices stored in Faraday bags designed to block signals. Authorities also later recovered Antifa anarchist propaganda. Testimony established that members of the group had trained together and collectively acquired more than 50 firearms before the attack. 50. Curious about that. You know, that's a lot of guns. 50 firearms. It's also a lot of money. It's not, if you've ever bought a gun, especially a quality one, it, you know, it costs you a good amount of money to acquire a weapon. Where are they getting all their money from? They got all this planning going on. They've got signal chats. They have organized weapons training, 50 firearms acquired, terror cells right here in the United States of America. It's no wonder the president is trying to take down Antifa. He issued an executive order on the subject, and the federal government has been all over this. They've secured now these convictions and subsequently sentences for all these Antifa lunatics. But we need a lot more than that. I mean, it's one thing to take down these foot soldiers. It's another to take down the organizers behind all of it, the money operations. Defense attorneys argued during the trial that the direct action was a, quote, protest. It was a protest, Jim. It was protected by the Constitution. You're allowed to shoot at law enforcement, according to the Constitution. That's literally the defense that they came up with. They said the shooting was not planned. It was spontaneous. Jurors rejected those arguments after 2 days of deliberations. Each day of the trial drew Antifa supporters to the federal courthouse. Some gathered inside the courtroom while others demonstrated outside. Liberal and far-left activists argued that the prosecution criminalized protest activity. They shot law enforcement. It was an ambush shooting. What kind of mental illness has you maintaining an argument that this was peaceful protest? And then you look at the mugshots. Andy Ngo, through the years, Andy Ngo has posted a lot of these mugshots of these Antifa crazy people. And you look at them and you go, yeah. Yeah, I don't know what it is. I don't know what it is about the poison of this ideology, but it manifests itself visually. You can see it. You can see it in the mugshots. I know instantly. For some reason, I can just tell, looking at you, that you're animated by this insane left-wing terroristic ideology. And there's lots of these people. They need help before they take it too far. Now, the people I just talked about, they took it too far. And now one of them is looking at 100 years in prison. Good. You need consequences. You need consequences for this. So we can stop it from ever happening in the first place. More ahead on The Vince Show.
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16: President Trump in the Lehigh Valley in Pennsylvania right now, meeting with workers and holding a big rally. I love this for a bunch of reasons. One, he's on the campaign trail, but two, he's getting all charged up before he heads off to see those establishment Republicans in the Senate tomorrow. Listen to him. Here he is live.
17: Yeah, we had a rigged election, but they were so stupid. They kept everything going a little bit for us. And what we've done in the last year and a half, nobody's ever seen anything like it. They put America first. They put China first. They put illegal aliens first and everybody else first but you. But we put you first by a lot. But at long last, you finally have a president who is putting workers first, putting Pennsylvania first, and putting America first. We're doing that, and we're doing it like nobody's ever seen before.
16: I know what's going to happen here. The president at some point is going to mention the Save America Act. The crowd is going to go absolutely wild for it. And the president's going to be all charged up, all high off of that effort. And rightfully so. And then he's off to the Senate tomorrow where he's got to deal with all these Senate Republicans who say, it just can't be done. We just can't pass it. In fact, the president was just asked about John Thune's stubbornness to even push this thing through. And he goes, this guy's got to be a leader. Here he is a moment ago, shared by the White House.
18: The Senate Majority Leader, John Thune, has told you many times he doesn't believe that they have the vote.
17: That's what being a leader is about. You know, he's a leader. John's a leader. That's what being a leader is about. Look, we have to be able to get proof of citizenship when you vote. Otherwise, we don't have elections. We have to be able to get voter ID. So, John.

0: run as a leader, and hopefully he can get the votes.
1: Yeah, baby. All right. So the president is he's getting ready for it. And how better to get ready for it than to meet with a bunch of great American Trump voters all together in Pennsylvania? Very excited to hear from him and very excited to hear about his efforts to get things like the Save America Act passed. Credible elections. It's funny. I checked in on that live. Jim, what subject was he talking about? Elections. Right away. That's the issue he's on. Oh, he'll be good. It's like Superman being charged up by the sun. You know how, like, when he needs to get recharged, he flies up into space, lets the sun recharge him. Boom, he's back into the fight. President Trump doing that rally, checking with the voters, little focus group, and sure enough, he's ready to go. Tomorrow, big lunch with the Senate Republicans, invited by Florida Senator Rick Scott. John Thune's being driven crazy. Who invited Trump to the lunch? Rick Scott did, and Trump accepted his invitation. Thumbelina's going crazy. I love it. Can't wait to share what we're learning when I'm back with you tomorrow. Hey, subscribe to the podcast. Would you? Rumble.com/Vince to get it. I'll be back with you on the radio show tomorrow.
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20: From ABC News, I'm Wayne Cabot, saying Iran is wrong. President Trump maintaining Iran will let in nuclear inspectors. Iran's foreign minister saying no such deal was made.
0: They're wrong. They're wrong. They're wrong. They know they're wrong. They told us inside, and we have it down 100% inspections. And if they were right, I'd cancel the meetings right now.
20: Trump also justifying his ask of more war money from Congress, saying that the $80 billion he wants is very cheap to prevent Iran from using a nuclear weapon. The U.S. is easing restrictions on Iran's World Cup team, allowing the squad to travel into the country 2 days before the next match. Meta not commenting on a New York Times report today that it's building an odds-making app similar to Polymarket and Kalshi. Bargain hunters are all over Amazon today looking for Prime Day deals.
21: Amazon's summer sales event is kicking off today, and it'll run through Friday. Adobe Analytics predicts it'll likely drive over $26 billion in spending over 3 days, a 9% jump from last year.
20: ABC's Jim Ryan. Olympic skating legend Bode Miller, arrested in Idaho, says TMZ, for alleged possession of a controlled substance and drug paraphernalia. The Supreme Court saying a Rastafarian whose hair was cut by Louisiana prison workers can't sue them. Damon Lander says his hair is sacred. Shaving it violates his right to practice his religion.
22: In this particular context, as in many other contexts, there is no dispute as to the right at issue. And there is no dispute that the right at issue to not have his head shaved in this way was violated. But it is all about the remedy, not whether his rights were violated. And in this case, the court essentially says, yes, he has a right, But no, he doesn't have a remedy if the remedy is monetary damages.
20: Legal contributor James Sample. No changing of the guard in London. No daytime climb on the Eiffel Tower in France under a heat dome, giving France its highest recorded average reading ever. This is ABC.
1: From 96.3 News Radio, KKOB, I'm Mike Gava. Containment is increasing on the Rio Fire in northern New Mexico. Officials say the blaze has burned 147 acres and is now about 31% contained as crews continue to work along its perimeter. Firefighters are focusing on reinforcing the lines and watching for hot spots that could reignite. That fire caused by lightning, with dry conditions continuing to challenge the crews. Statewide, firefighters are also responding to several other active wildfires, thus adding to ongoing demands across the state. Bernalillo County is inviting the public to learn more about a major road project along 4th Street. KQB's Natasha Leyba has details.
9: Officials will host a public meeting later this month to discuss the 4th Street Road Diet Reconstruction Project. The project will cover the stretch between Ortega Road and Alameda Boulevard and includes plans to reduce traffic lanes at a center turn lane and install bike lanes and sidewalks. Crews will also work on drainage improvements aimed to reduce flooding in that area. The meeting is scheduled for June 30th from 5:30 to 7 p.m. at the Raymond G. Sanchez Community Center. Natasha Leyba, News Radio, KKOB.
1: Speaking of roads, a reminder to all drivers who have been navigating the I-25 construction project. Beginning as early as this Sunday, significant traffic delays will occur with the beginning of the demolition of the Montgomery Boulevard Bridge. Francina Walker has that.
16: According to NMDOT, the stretch of the interstate will look completely different by next week, with north and southbound lanes closing completely for about 5 days. Demolition work will take place overnight from 8 p.m. to 6 a.m., and drivers are being warned to expect significant delays and plan for alternate routes off of I-25. A map provided by NMDOT indicates drivers will be detoured off the interstate and onto the Pan American Frontage Road at the Montgomery Boulevard off-ramps. Drivers will then be able to re-enter the freeway using the on-ramps. For eastbound Montgomery traffic, an alternate route will detour traffic to Comanche Road through Carlisle Boulevard and Jefferson Street. For westbound Montgomery, traffic will be detoured via Culture Drive and Edith Boulevard. Francina Walker, News Radio, KKOB.
1: An arrest warrant has been issued for country music artist Bailey Zimmerman following the cancellation of his concert in Albuquerque last month. In court documents, it was revealed that Zimmerman appeared to be intoxicated during several incidents that happened at Sandia Resort and Casino during the day on May 27th, resulting in his being removed from the resort by Sandia police. The following day, court documents revealed damage to Zimmerman's hotel room totaling $16,000 and a $400 alcohol bill that was never paid. Zimmerman has been charged with criminal damage to property and falsely obtaining services. My only hope is that BV takes over the rest of Zimmerman's concert schedule. For 96.3 News Radio KKOB, I'm Mike Gabum.
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29: How did I lose weight? 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
2: The heat gradually easing this evening. Overnight skies clear to partly cloudy. Low 68 Albuquerque and 62 in Santa Fe. Wednesday, well, another scorcher, not quite as hot, but hitting 99 in Albuquerque for a high, 92 in Santa Fe. Slight chance of an isolated gusty thundershower for the afternoon and evening hours. This is your forecast from KOAT Action 7 News. I'm meteorologist Eric Green.
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5: You know, I don't mind it.
6: I know there's a lot of Republicans that don't like it. There's a lot of people that are kind of upset about what's going on and what Deb is actually doing. You know, I don't actually mind it. And we'll talk about it and the vacancy for the lieutenant governor's seat on the Democratic side as this election. Yeah, we're in there 130-something days away. From the election in November. Thanks for being with us here on News Radio KKOB. Brandon Vogt with you. JJ Buck producing. We got Mike Gabe in the newsroom. And so with Maggie Toulouse Oliver dropping out of the race after she was already elected to be on the ticket for lieutenant governor, we still don't know exactly what's going on. And we're coming up on about a week. It was last Thursday, and this is Tuesday. There's been radio silence from Maggie Toulouse Oliver campaign and any personal thing or any professional thing, too, that I know of. Maybe some of you out there are privy to this information. You can let me know, 505-243-3333, text line, or just give us an old-fashioned phone call, which tells me that this might not be, I want to put this delicately here. I think that maybe the reason why she's out of the race, and she cited medical health reasons, good luck to her. It might be something kind of embarrassing, perhaps. I don't know. Again, that's why we're speculating, is because she, as a public official, current Secretary of State, hasn't let the public really know. So that's why people speculate. So don't get mad at me for having an opinion about it, or you for having an opinion about it. To me, it's something she doesn't want the public to know too much about. So my mind starts to wonder, and maybe it's something that she doesn't want out there. Obviously, she's not telling us. So it might be something embarrassing or something like that that she's going through. Who knows? Who cares? Because she's off the ticket, and now the mechanism is, Republicans do the same thing. The mechanism is they're going to call a meeting. They haven't done it yet. They've got 30 days to call this meeting, and there's all sorts of people that want in. And we talked about some of them yesterday. Leo Armijo from Espanola, he wants in on this. Harold Pope, even though he lost by 60% of the vote. He wants back in. Sugar. Stephanie Garcia Richard. You know, it would be nice if she got it so I could just keep calling her Sugar for the next, if she wins, at least through the campaign, the next 130 days. But this is what I want to get to and get your thoughts on, 505-243-3333. And a lot of Republicans don't like this. But now Deb Haaland wants to interview the candidates. I don't have a problem with that because, let's face it, she's at the top of the ticket. And in many other states, you run together, kind of like we do federally for president, vice president. They run together. The president picks the vice president, and they're on the ticket. New Mexico, we don't do it like that. Some states are, you know, some states do, some don't. In New Mexico, you run for that office, then you run together. And this might be the tipping point, actually, for New Mexico to change what they do. And that would take, you know, an act of the roundhouse to do it. But I could see that happening where a candidate picks their lieutenant governor in a run like that. We'll see. But I don't have a problem with Deb interviewing these candidates. And why not? I mean, she's going to be the one working closely with that person. Now, of course, I'm talking hypotheticals because Deb is just the figurehead. It's going to be all sorts of other people, like her daughter, Soma, recently featured in Vogue magazine. Yeah, you remember when Vogue magazine actually had, you know, like Hollywood stars and stuff in it? Now it's just, I guess, a political periodical. I have no idea. I haven't kept up with that. But Soma, her daughter, her two sisters that are very much involved, all of the coastal leftists that have converged on New Mexico to be part of the Deb Haaland campaign and in what they hope is a governor. They're the ones that are going to be interviewing this person. And they've set up an email, info@debhaaland.com. I mean, you can send your stuff in and they'll interview you. And I don't have a problem with it because I was going through these scenarios a couple of months ago, actually just a few weeks ago, frankly, because of what was going on with the Republican Party. You had three men running for lieutenant governor. One said he wouldn't serve if his candidate, Duke Rodriguez, didn't win. That was Aubrey Blair Dunn, and Duke didn't win. He finished second, so it avoided a crisis like this. But when that was going on, I was going through those scenarios too, and I thought, well, whoever, whether it was Doug Turner or Greg Hull, whoever got the nomination, I think they should have a hand in picking who their lieutenant governor is. I think that's only fair. I mean, that person's at the top of the ticket, and at least having their input, I think, is the fair thing to do. And there's a lot of Republicans that don't like this. This is the partisanship games. I mean, they probably don't really care that much, but it's something they can criticize the other side for. And the Republican Party is doing that. Whoever's running the Republican Party now, I have no idea, frankly, what is actually going on there. Let's see here. And the Republican Party is criticizing what the Democrats are doing, saying that, well, Deb shouldn't be allowed, that you wouldn't want the voice of the people. Well, they've already circumvented that. With Maggie Toulouse Oliver dropping out of the race, you circumvented the voice of the people. Whatever issue it is, and Maggie Toulouse Oliver ain't telling us about it, whatever issue that was, I doubt it just popped up after the election. I mean, it was on June 2nd, right? That was the primary. June 2nd was the primary, and that was June 18th. That Maggie Toulouse Oliver said she's off the ticket. 16 days, a little over 2 weeks. I promise you, whatever it was, and now people are really starting to speculate about what it was. Whatever it was, it didn't just happen in those 16 days. It's something that had been going on or brewing, and she just finally decided, I can't do both of these things. And again, that's the other kind of weird part of this. She's going to stay Secretary of State, oversee this election that she was once on the ticket for lieutenant governor for, but she can't do both. Can't do both and not letting us know. And a Republican Party, whoever's running that outfit at this point, is all over social media criticizing what Deb Haaland's doing. I don't blame her or her people. You know, why not? You're sitting there at the top of the ticket, and especially since it is wide open. It's not like they're choosing between a couple of candidates. That would be different. They have opened this up to literally any Democrat in the state of New Mexico. Because I guess that would be the one prerequisite, is that you're a registered Democrat, right? It wouldn't be a good look if a Republican ended up on the ticket. But so any registered Democrat, I guess, can apply and go to info@debholland.com, submit your resume, and you might get an email back, and you may get an interview. Now, the Democratic State Central Committee still has to do their job. They still have to have this meeting, which they haven't called yet. They have to have a meeting, and then the candidates, and probably what is going to happen is they'll get this down to a few. And it looks like some of the reporting that we have seen, Stephanie Garcia Richards, Harold Pope, and Leo Armijo look like they're the three people that have that are running the inside track here to be lieutenant governor. After the left in the media and within the Democratic Party was really spiking the football about how, oh, we got two women on the ticket and blah, blah, blah. It's going to be very hard for them to put a man on the ticket as well after they've already done it. Like, if they never said anything about it, frankly, I didn't even notice it because I don't think that way. But I didn't even notice that, oh, there's two women on the ticket. So what? I mean, like I've said before, the glass ceiling has been broken, okay? I mean, there's been CEOs, there's been governors. We've had two governors in New Mexico who have been women. At one time, we had all three congressional seats were held by women. Glass ceilings broke. I don't even think about stuff like that anymore. I really never did. But the left is all about it. And some from the right, too. Some from the right are still into that group think as well. So I would think of those three candidates, if I was betting, is this on Kalshi? I need to check Kalshi and see if they've got a line for this. But I'd put, I would bet on Stephanie Garcia Richard. She's probably because she wanted to run for lieutenant governor. When she was land commissioner of New Mexico, and Deb was interior. So they, on a national level. So I'm sure they know each other very well and have worked together before too. So that might be Deb's preferred person. And I think that's the whole point of what's going on here. Deb wants to interview these people and then probably put her short list together and then let that be known through the media or just through other channels with the state central committee for the Democratic Party of who she would prefer. And honestly, I don't have any problem with that because if Aubrey Blair Dunn would have won, the Republican Party would be going through the same thing. And I would say, Greg Hull, you should be able to vet and talk to and interview as many of these people that you want to that are going to run for lieutenant governor. I don't have a problem with it. But we'll take your calls here, 505-243-3333, as more days pass. We don't have any idea what the situation is with Maggie Toulouse Oliver, other than she's gone. She's not going to be in that position, but she will stay Secretary of State. And Deb wants to interview everybody that wants this seat. It's kind of interesting how things are shaping up. You thought we were going to have a boring 2026 election, right? No. It does continue to get more interesting. And we'll take some of your calls coming up next. Also, we got some Democrat on Republican crime going on, too, when it comes to the party organization. So we'll get to that coming up here on News Radio KQOB.
29: How did I lose weight? And I did lean right here. I did. I love this stuff. 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
6: So Deb wants to talk to him. Eh, I don't have a problem with that. And, you know, who is on top of the ticket should have a little bit of say if it's warranted. And now it's warranted because Maggie Toulouse-Oliver has dropped out of the race. Got this on the text line, 505-243-3333. Hey, BV, what about Tim Keller for lieutenant governor? We could have our own Tampon Tim in the governor's mansion, and it would be a platform for him to get onto the National Democratic Socialist ticket. Oh, I bet Tim would love that. I mean, Tim, lieutenant governor. Of course, like, as you're saying here, you know, maybe get a little heat on him for higher office. Oh, I bet Tim would love it, but he's already king. He's already king of Albuquerque. I don't know. I don't know if he would try. His name has not go, like, in all seriousness, though, his name has not come up as someone that wants to jump in and be a lieutenant governor. I'll tell you somebody. I tell you an old war horse who would be interested in this. Mayor Marty. Marty's always wanted a higher office. That's one of the reasons why he quit being mayor. And I think he's he has a bad taste in his mouth for getting beat by R.J. Berry years ago. Yeah, Mayor Marty. I haven't heard his name either. I'm just saying, you know, it's somebody, I promise you, if Deb asked him, he would jump at the opportunity. Also from Jackie, hello, Brandon. The Secretary of State has not released the voter registration information. Therefore, she wants to find a way to weasel out if possible. And I think that's what she's trying to do. Okay, and now it's something, because she was not upfront about why she actually left, just very vague, you know, medical issues or whatever. A lot of people started to say that because of the, not just the voter registration, she's out of compliance with the federal government, but also the SNAP data, and there's a bunch of other stuff going on. She's ignored all requests that the DOJ has made in the last 2 years. There's a lot of people thinking that maybe that has something to do with it, or maybe even she would get charged with something. No, I don't think that's it at all. And I'll tell you, not just for Democrats, but Republicans and Democrats alike, politicians love to use every little thing to their advantage, right? I mean, real talk here. Like, I mean, every little thing. That's why after nearly a week and we don't know what's going on with Maggie Toulouse Oliver, that's why I think I'm going to err to the side that this is something maybe a little bit embarrassing that she doesn't want people to know. And in New Mexico, because you've got most of the media running cover for Democratic politicians, she's probably going to be able to go ahead and skate on this. I don't know, but people are going to talk, and not just Republicans, Democrats too. A lot of Democrats want to know what's going on as well. I mean, they gave money. Think about that for a second. Think about the money that Maggie Toulouse Oliver raised on the backs of Democratic voters, ran the full campaign. And then 2 weeks later, she's like, Audi 5000, my friends, and I'm not going to tell you why I'm getting out. I would be mad. If I gave money to this lady, and then all of a sudden she wins, you're happy. Oh, yeah, the one I backed is going to do it. And then she drops out. What the heck did I give you the money for then? I mean, that I'd be very upset. That's why I think, and especially that she owes that, I think, to the electorate. She owes it to her donors. She owes it to her supporters. Give her a little bit of insight instead of this vague, medical. And, man, you know politicians. I think the reason why we're not hearing this is because it's going to be a little bit embarrassing, maybe. But whatever it is. Maybe not. I don't know. But that's why we speculate, because we don't know what it is. And Deb wants to interview some of the potential candidates. Go ahead. Fine. But if I was a betting man right now, I'd say Stephanie Garcia Richards. Because I think that's who would have won if Maggie wouldn't have gotten into the race anyway. And they do want to reward her for being a good Democratic soldier the last 8 years in land. And as I mentioned before, you know, Deb and Maggie, the furthest left ticket in the country running for the highest office in the state this year. That doesn't change if Stephanie Garcia Richards is on there, or Leo Armijo or Harold Pope. I mean, it's still going to be the furthest left ticket in the country that will be on the ballot for you in November. All right, 505-243-3333. And the legislative session coming up, they didn't do anything as far as the children code goes. And there's a lot of DAs around the state of New Mexico that are upset about it. And maybe they want to do something about it in January. We'll talk about that next here on News Radio KQOB.
0: Mornings and that routine. They're back.
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21: 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Santa Fe police detectives have identified one of the suspects involved in the shooting that took place over the weekend at the Santa Fe Place Mall. We turn to KKOB's Zoltan Chani Salcedo for the latest.
22: 17-year-old Cesar Deras has been identified by detectives, and an arrest warrant has been obtained for his arrest. He's charged with aggravated battery with a deadly weapon, unlawful possession of a handgun, and negligent use of a deadly weapon. Detectives warn that if you see Deras, do not approach him. He's considered armed and dangerous. Instead, they ask you to call police immediately by calling 911 or 428-3710. During the shooting that happened on Saturday, one person was shot in the leg and taken to the hospital. Sultan Chani Salcedo, News Radio, KKOB.
21: New data shows New Mexico's unemployment rate held steady in May, but it remains higher than this time last year. KKOB's Natasha Leva has the numbers.
23: The state's unemployment rate was 4.9%, unchanged from April, but up 4% from 1 year ago. Nationally, the rate is lower at 4.3%. Overall, the state added about 2,300 jobs compared to last year, with most growth coming from private sector industries like retail, transportation, and health services. However, some sectors, including construction, financial services, and information, saw job losses. Economists say these numbers matter because the reflection of both job growth and ongoing challenges in key industries that could impact hiring and wages across the state. Natasha Leva, News Radio, KKOB.
21: The Friday docket at the Bernalillo County Metropolitan Court will be dedicated for certain homeless-related citations. Michael Carlisle explains.
24: For these specific case types, the initial court date will be written on the citation issued to the defendant, so they will immediately be aware of when to appear for their hearing. They will also be handed a flyer with detailed information on how to access the court in person or over Zoom, along with contact information for the law offices of the public defender. Also, justice partners will coordinate service and treatment providers that will be available outside assigned courtroom number 320 each Friday to connect individuals with resources to address underlying issues that may contribute to repeated court involvement. Judge Michelle Castillo Dowler said the goal behind the new scheduling practice is to get people to court. Michael Carlisle, News Radio KKOB.
21: Bernalillo County Animal Care Services says that microchipping a pet can significantly improve the likelihood of reuniting lost pets with their owners. To that effect, they'll be hosting free microchip events this week to help owners and their pets stay together, especially with those upcoming holiday fireworks expected. All events take place from 4 until 6 p.m., and no appointment is necessary. The next event is Wednesday at Tingley Field on 10th Street, and another one on Friday at North Domingo Dog Park on Corona Northeast. Pet owners must have their cat or dog in a secure carrier or on a leash. I'm Mike Gabin, 96.3 News Radio, KKOB.
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6: Yeah, we got this from Carl. Yeah, speaking of Maggie Toulouse-Oliver, who's not being upfront about why she's leaving, just saying vaguely medical stuff. You know, it was, I want to remind everybody, Stephanie Garcia-Richards said the same thing, that it was some sort of medical thing with her husband, why she couldn't run for lieutenant governor. And Carl points out, yes, I guess he's cured. He's cured now. He's been touched. He's cured. So she's free to be lieutenant governor now. We'll be keeping you updated on this story throughout the day, because they don't even have a call yet for the meeting to even select one of these people. All right. One thing I did want to talk about today with you is what's going on with child well-being and a children's code. Now, if you remember, Sam Bregman, he's still Bernalillo County DA. Ooh, what if he jumped in? What if he tried to be lieutenant governor? That'd be hilarious, wouldn't it? Sam Bregman was really beating the drum on children's code and stuff for the last couple of years. It's funny, now that we're 2 weeks behind the primary, we haven't heard much from him. And there's a lot of DAs around the state that are getting ready for the legislative session. It's going to be the big one. It's going to be the 60-day legislative session coming up in January. And they're preparing now for it. And I find it kind of funny that Sam Bregman, maybe he was just talking about this so he could run for governor. Maybe he really didn't care. I have no idea. But there are a couple of DAs in the state of New Mexico that want to do something about it. Diana Luce and Barbara Romo. And they've been testifying. They want to see what they can do to figure out this children's code, help out juveniles, get some justice for victims. I mean, this is the prime opportunity for Sam Bregman to also jump in here and be a part of this. But I guess since he's not going to be governor, womp womp, he doesn't care too much about this stuff. You really do see the true colors of politicians when they get beat, especially the politicians who are still still holding an office. And then they get beat for the office that they wanted, and then it's like, yeah, okay, so what? All right, this is from KRQE, and you're going to hear from Barbara Romero and Diana Luce, who are committed, unlike Sam Bregman, evidently, to doing something with juvenile crime. And I hope he does. I hope maybe he's licking his wounds and he's going to, out there and try to do something with juvenile offenders, like he wants to update children's code and that sort of thing. But now's the time, because you've got some other DAs that are also helping out. Take a listen to this from a KRQE on juvenile crime. All right, we'll get to that in a minute. Now, addressing the courts and the Justice and Corrections Committee in Albuquerque, Luce and Romero urged lawmakers to reconsider several crime bills that didn't pass in the last session. Now, many of those around juvenile crime as well. And they've got some really great advocates. There's a couple of Democrats, mostly Republicans, though. And the one that has been the most vocal is Crystal Brantley. And she said, the juvenile code has been brought before this committee and all lawmakers again and again. And there's been shootings. There's been issues going on, younger and younger offenders. And they just can't get something through at the roundhouse. And I hope maybe with the pressure from several DAs, including Romo, including Luce. I hope Sam Bregman is somebody that wants to go in there and help out again as well. I hope that with the DAs, which many of them, and I don't even know the party affiliation with Romo and Luce. I have no idea. There's only a couple of DAs in the state of New Mexico who are Democrats, though. Oh, who are Republicans, pardon me. Most of them are Democrats. And you see that in a heavily Democratic state. But most of them are Democrats. And I think maybe that is the secret sauce to try to get something done when it comes to juvenile crime. Now, for adult crime, and it's something that we definitely need to focus on here in the state of New Mexico, that's going to be a harder dinosaur to slay, right? But with kids, it's one of those things. Like, let's put our partisan stuff aside. And let's focus on kids. And I thought we were close. I really did. I thought we were close last year. But just too many progressives, too many Democratic socialists / progressives on the record saying, well, they don't really want to do anything that that could be misconstrued as they're hurting kids. And which they're not. They're actually helping these kids out. Because when you get tougher with juvenile crime, then you make these kids more accountable. And the earlier you can catch these children, and some of them aren't children, but that's the terminology we use when they're under 18. When you get them at a younger age, there's a better possibility to turn them around. But of course, that's hard to do. That's, you know, you got to disappoint some people. Democrats hate doing that. They hate. But even if it is, you know, the criminal and the criminal's family, it's going to be mad. They don't want to do that. They want to continue to just ride the fence. And that's what's going on with juvenile crime. But I was happy that there was at least a couple of DAs here in the state of New Mexico that wanted to do something about it, continue to want to do something about it. And that's where you've got to build that pressure. If all of these DAs came out... I'll mention, like, DA, just like with Sam Bregman, they all think that they're going to be the next state senator or governor, you know. They've all got stars in their eyes, right? But if they would put that stuff aside, and you had all the DAs in the state of New Mexico in unison at the roundhouse, and like I said, almost all of them are Democrats, and they demanded, they stood with the victims and the victims' families, and they demanded that this Democratic state legislature do something with juvenile crime. I mean, we're talking about a huge news story. I mean, it could be a national type story. Democrats finally, the law and order Democrats, finally want to hold the just the run-of-the-mill Democrats, the progressive Democrats in the roundhouse accountable and get them to do something. It would take something like that, frankly, to do anything about juvenile crime. All right, interesting things going on with the parties. There's some, I'll say, social media crime going on between Democrats and Republicans. We'll talk about that coming up. Also, Tony Khan, the billionaire. His family owns the Jacksonville Jaguars, also AEW Wrestling, and they're going to be in Rio Rancho tomorrow night. So they'll be in Rio Rancho tomorrow night. We'll talk to him coming up next hour here on News Radio KQOB.
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6: Oh, yeah, I wanted to point this out, too. Over the weekend, Obama had his big museum. It's basically a museum. It used to call them libraries, a presidential library in Chicago. And Tim Keller, man, he was all over social media because evidently Liz Keller, the wife, she was an Obama campaigner. I guess she had some sort of, you know, she was New Mexico's Obama campaign person or whatever. So she got invited. So they got to do like a special VIP thing at the Obama Museum over the weekend. With old Liz Keller. You know, I remember in the book, City on the Brink, or whatever it was called, Jolie Gutierrez Kruger said, the very handsome Tim Keller and his accomplished wife. Oh, I just wanted to let you know, that's where the Kellers were this weekend, over at the Obama Museum. All right, this is from KRQE, and you're going to hear from Barbara Romo and Diana Luce, district attorneys here that want to actually do something when it comes to juvenile crime here in the state.
28: With frustration in their voices.
29: Something has to be done.
28: A pair of New Mexico district attorneys venting to state lawmakers about the challenges they say prosecutors are facing statewide.
29: When we consistently have to tell people the bad news about, well, there's not a law for that, or this is the only sentence we can get, or we don't have any means to have that person held, even though they've committed multiple crimes, we have to do better.
28: Addressing the Courts Justice and Corrections Committee in Albuquerque today, Lee County DA Diana Luce and Sandoval County DA Barbara Romo are urging lawmakers to reconsider several crime bills that didn't pass last session, especially those surrounding juvenile crime.
32: The juvenile code has been brought before this committee and all lawmakers again and again and again and again. We have mass shootings. I've had Young Park since then.
28: Pointing to a juvenile murder case her office dealt with, DA Romo says limited state resources continues to present serious problems.
29: He needs to be treated to competency. The first time when we asked for that, or the judge did, Las Vegas said, we can't treat him. We don't have the facilities for a juvenile to treat a juvenile. What are we supposed to do with him? Let him go and wait till he gets worse?
28: Romo is also calling for more money to build or expand juvenile facilities and changes to state law that could allow for youthful offenders to be held until 25 instead of 21.
29: The purpose of the Children's Code was supposed to be to reform and rehabilitate youths before they're adults.

0: understand what's going on with juvenile crime. And then Crystal Brantley had a little bit of commentary afterward. Listen to this.
1: And as you all spoke and you went through each one of those bills, I started looking them up. So out of the 10 bills that I counted, you may have mentioned a few more, but I counted 10 bills. Out of those 10 bills, I only counted two bipartisan, bicameral.
2: Did you just hear that? She implied that because there's not enough Democrat sponsors on policy that will make a meaningful change for public safety, that they're not willing to hear the bill or pass these into law. This is why New Mexico has the crime crisis it does today. As lawmakers, we need to pass policy that's good for New Mexico, not good for a party.
0: I'm glad she pointed that out, because that's exactly what Cindy Neva said. Representing many of you out there, State Senator, District 9, Bernalillo, Sandoval County, it's not a Democratic idea, so we just can't do it. Not enough Democrats are on board with this, so we can't do the right thing. I'm glad she pointed that out. All right, coming up, we'll talk about some of the issues going on within the parties, Democratic and Republican. They're going after each other. Also, Tony Khan coming up today here on News Radio KQOB.
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15: A better life with Dr. Sanjay Gupta.
16: They say consistency is key, but sometimes you just got to switch it up. A new study out of Harvard School of Public Health found that varying your exercise routine could add years to your life. What exercise someone did didn't matter much. What did matter was that all the exercises together worked all the muscle groups in their body. Now, an added benefit to changing things up is it can help you push through the plateau effect. That's when your body gets so efficient at doing something that you actually stop getting better at it. And we know from previous research that specializing in any one sport at a young age can make someone actually more prone to injury. And as experts we talk to point out, even elite athletes switch up things with their workouts, making sure to target strength, cardio, flexibility, balance, and doing that every single week. I'm Dr. Sanjay Gupta, helping you live a better life.
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0: All right, BV Today, our 250 Flags event is upcoming. And boy, we've got some great information we're going to share very soon on that. And today, our honoree is presented by Glasheen, Vaez, and Innerman Injury Lawyers, and that is Ernie Springer. Unfortunately, Ernie passed away a few years ago, but he was a decorated Korean War vet and a quiet American hero whose courage in combat reflected extraordinary sacrifice and resilience. He served in Korea in the early 1950s, He survived two of the conflict's most deadly

0: battles, Bloody Ridge and Heartbreak Ridge. He earned a Purple Heart, or he was awarded. That's how they say it. He was awarded a Purple Heart for wounds sustained in combat. So we want to honor Ernie Springer today. Presented by Glasheen, Valles, and Interman Injury Attorneys, New Mexicans for Opportunities, EnviroWorks, Thunderbird, Harley-Davidson, Waterstone Mortgage, and Housing New Mexico. That's a Korean War veteran. He passed away a few years ago. I saw this, this was yesterday. To see a World War II veteran today, and I know there's a precious few that are still with us, to see a World War II veteran today would be like seeing a Civil War veteran in 1945. That was 80 years later, and we're 80 years from World War II at this point as well. There's not very many of them left, and especially in with the Korean War as well. But we wanted to honor Ernie Springer today here on News Radio KKOB. Also, it was yesterday morning. I was driving to work, I-40, and this car got right next to me, and I saw it had a weird license plate. And I got closer, and I recognized it. It's the solid red ones, and those are for the elected officials at the roundhouse. And they have a customized, personalized license plate. And it was Senator 34 on it. And I don't know all the numbers off the top of my head, but I was like, 34, I'm going to remember that. And then I got past him, and I looked in there to see if I even recognized who it was. And it was some old man in there. At the roundhouse, most of them are old men. But there's just some old man in there. But I recognized this. I didn't recognize it, but I saw this giant Rolex. I mean, this Rolex was so big. I think the Rolex was driving the car. I was like, I wonder who that is. That big old Rolex. Roll it into Albuquerque on westbound on I-40. And I got to work and I looked it up, and State Senator number 34, Jim Townsend. I'm surprised you didn't try to run me off the road.
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2: From ABC News, I'm Wayne Cabot. Just in, the Senate for the first time approving a war powers resolution to block the U.S. war against Iran.
3: On this motion, the yeas are 50, the nays are 48. The concurrent motion is agreed to.
2: It is symbolic. President Trump sure to veto, but enough Republicans did join Democrats. The timing for this made possible by the missed vote of Mitch McConnell, who's in the hospital. President Trump about the Iran statement denying his claim that they've agreed to allow full inspections of nuclear sites?
4: They're wrong. They're wrong. They're wrong. They know they're wrong.
2: Another $80 billion to fund the war is very cheap, says President Trump, to ensure that Iran doesn't get a nuclear weapon.
5: We know what they agreed to. I don't know why they have to say the things they say.
2: Secretary of State Marco Rubio.
6: The Pentagon is asking Congress for $80 billion to cover the cost of the war with Iran and other budget shortfalls. Lawmakers have been pressing the Trump administration to provide a more comprehensive price tag for this conflict. The last update from the administration had the cost of the war at $29 billion.
2: ABC's Mary Bruce at the White House. The Iranian National World Cup team is getting some relief after complaining about unfair restrictions on them by U.S. Homeland Security for its matches here. They'll now be allowed to arrive 2 days ahead of playing. During the first week of FIFA World Cup activities in Florida, first responders are dealing with dozens of heat-related incidents at Hard Rock Stadium. Dozens have died in Europe from the kind of intense heat that Americans are more accustomed to.
7: Most of Europe doesn't really do air conditioning. We know at least 40 people have died since Thursday alone, among them, sadly, two young children who were left in the back of a hot car. But the majority have died drowning, swimming in unsupervised water.
2: James Longman reporting from London. Today, France recorded its hottest ever average temperature. 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
8: From 96.3 News Radio KKOB, I'm Mike Gaba. Santa Fe police have arrested a teenager in connection with a shooting at the Santa Fe Place Mall. KKOB's Natasha Leyva has the story.
9: 17-year-old Cesar Darris was taken into custody early this morning after calling police to turn himself in. Officers located him on Chestnut Street and arrested him without incident. He's facing charges including aggravated battery with a deadly weapon and unlawful possession of a handgun. The arrest was tied to a June 20th shooting at the Santa Fe Place Mall, where a man was shot in the leg and taken to the hospital with non-life-threatening injuries. Police say the investigation is ongoing as they search for a second suspect. Natasha Leib, News Radio, KKOB.
8: The vote was close, but schools within the New Mexico Activities Association voted to allow students the opportunity to transfer to another school without penalty.
10: Once the transfer happens, they would immediately be eligible for varsity sports. But this only applies to the first transfer only. This does not apply to homeschool and charter school students. If a student tries to do a second transfer, they would not be eligible for varsity participation for a full calendar year. The final vote was 67-60 in favor of the bylaw change. It will go into effect this coming school year. Now, some critics worry the change could strengthen powerhouse athletic programs at certain high schools, while supporters argue it would push other schools and coaches to do a better job and improve. Sultan Chani Salcedo, News Radio, KKOB.
8: A wildfire preparedness workshop is coming up tomorrow, and Bernalillo County Fire Chief Zach Lardy tells us.
11: We're asking the community to be extra vigilant this year with their use of fire, especially because of this risk that exists.
8: Lardy says the majority of wildfires are caused by human ignition, and that's why they're putting out the word early this year. Because the snowpack melted so early, Lardy says the wildfire risk is high. The Wildfire Preparedness Town Hall is tomorrow at 6 o'clock at the Los Padillas Community Center. Country music artist Bailey Zimmerman is responding after charges were filed against him in Bernalillo County. Zimmerman issued a statement apologizing to the Pueblo of Sandia and his fans following a canceled show at Sandia Resort and Casino in May. He says he takes full responsibility for what happened. Zimmerman is facing charges of criminal damage to property and falsely obtaining services after investigators say the incident caused about $16,000 in damage to a hotel room. Court records show there is still an active warrant out for his arrest as the case moves forward. Next news update in 30 minutes. I'm Mike Gabe, 96.3 News Radio, KKOB.
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14: The heat gradually easing this evening. Overnight skies clear to partly cloudy. Low 68 Albuquerque and 62 in Santa Fe. Wednesday, well, another scorcher, not quite as hot, but hitting 99 in Albuquerque for a high. 92 in Santa Fe. Slight chance of an isolated gusty thundershower for the afternoon and evening hours. This is your forecast from KOAT Action 7 News. I'm meteorologist Eric Green.
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0: Oh, man. Major political party on major political party crime. That's what's going on here. Thanks for being with us on News Radio KKOB. Brandon Vogt, JJ Buck producing. We got Mike Gaba in the newsroom. And this happened over the weekend. And the response back from the Republican Party was not good. Not good. So the Democratic Party on social media, of course, a lot of this has taken place on social media. We can get your calls, too, if you want to jump in. 505-243-3333. So over the weekend, the Democratic Party issued a statement about what's going on with the Republican Party. And then the Republican Party responded. Sometimes it's best to just let it go for both of these organizations. But this is what the Democratic Party said. This was over the weekend, so I guess it was Sunday, so they were talking about what had happened on Saturday. The Republican Party of New Mexico State Central Committee meeting called to elect a replacement chair failed to reach a quorum, preventing a vote from occurring and leaving the failed state party without a chair. All right, I'm going to stop right there. They're not wrong. They're not wrong. The Republican Party is a failed state party at this point. Just look around. Democrats continue. Could anyone blame New Mexico Republicans for not wanting to attend a meeting with other New Mexico Republicans? All they do is fight each other. And after one embarrassing failure after another, not even enough of them cared to show up to yesterday's important meeting. They've got a point. Democrat, I hate to say it. They got a point there. Democratic Party continues. Only 79 of 537 Republicans in the State Central Committee bothered to attend yesterday's meeting in Las Cruces to select their party's leader. 84 proxies were carried at the meeting, meaning a quorum failed by 195 Republicans. Two-thirds, 358 Republicans of the SEC were needed for a quorum. So I get what's going on here. Democrats, they see, you know, the Republican Party's down. Boy, is it down. And they're throwing their jabs at it. That's what happens. And the Democratic Party has some points here. Yes, the Republican Party is failed. It has failed. Look at what is going on. Look at what has happened to our state. And the Republican Party failed. The Republican Party failed, and the Democratic Party took advantage of it, and they pushed us way far to the left. I mean, if you're a Republican and you argue with that, then you just don't know what's going on. That happened. Happened on your watch. All right, so I get that, okay? You take a jab, right? And the Democratic Party points out that only 79 Republicans actually showed up at their central committee meeting. Those are all true statements. All of that happened. Now they're, you know, kind of opinion. They, you know, decided that all they do is fight, and it's one embarrassing failure after another. No wonder only 79. I mean, that's a valid point to make because I know that's happening. There's plenty of these SCC members that just didn't want to make the drive to Las Cruces when they knew that they wouldn't get a quorum anyway. And they just kind of let it go. They got a point here. Now, a lot of the reasons why are valid. It was, like, as I pointed out last week, it's going to cost $100. It's all the way down to Las Cruces, and there just wasn't enough. There wasn't enough time for people to prepare. It was Father's Day weekend as well. I mean, I get it, but the Democratic Party is right. Republicans have failed, and, yeah. Those are the numbers. Only 79 out of 300 or 537 Republicans even attended that meeting. And I did not go to it. Now, the Republican, I'm not a Central Committee member either, but so the Republican Party responded yesterday. Okay, just leave it alone. Just leave it alone. They got their digs in. Guess what? This is a Republican saying they're right on many of these points they made because this party has been driven into the ground. Just stay down. Like, it's embarrassing what they responded, that they responded. And they did. I'll read that for you now. The Democratic Party of New Mexico is clearly deflecting from the fact that their own state central committee is preparing to push their preferred candidate
1: forward to replace Maggie Toulouse Oliver. What does that have to do with anything? Whoever, like, I don't know who's making these statements. Who knows? I mean, is it like an intern or something they got there? I don't know. Did a homeless person just like break into, well, it gets broken into all the time, the Republican Party headquarters and just start pounding out these emails and stuff? Like, who is running the show over there? Obviously no one, because the Republican Party of New Mexico has no room to criticize what Democrats are doing. And especially criticizing the way they're doing the state central committee and finding a replacement. You would have been doing the same thing if Aubrey Blair Dunn would have won. If Aubrey Blair Dunn would have won his lieutenant governor's election, Republicans would be doing the same thing. You have no room to talk. I mean, I don't mind. I like when political parties battle, but man, this is pathetic. It is really pathetic what the Republican Party's doing here. Now, the Democratic Party, like, yeah, you're kicking a guy when he's down. You know, it's not, it's kind of, you know, it's not real good. But the Republican Party, I mean, they took what the Democratic Party said here about them, you know, only getting 79 people to show up to their meeting, and they turn, well, you and Maggie Toulouse Oliver, like, you do the same thing. In fact, that's in your rules. Ugh, pathetic. They continue. What they are actively doing is what they did with Kamala Harris. The so-called Party of Democracy will have their state central committee decide the Democratic nominee for lieutenant governor, not the New Mexico voters. Republicans, why do you even care who the Democrats send up? I mean, this is even more embarrassing. Just let it go, dude. Ugh. Let's see here. This is not, they continue. This is not the first time the Democratic Party of New Mexico has made public comments aimed directly at the Republican Party of New Mexico, taking shots at volunteer Republican State Central Committee members of certain counties makes no sense. The Republican Party of New Mexico values each and every one of our members. And then they continue on with the Maggie Toulouse Oliver thing again, which are valid points, but I don't think it belongs in this argument. And I really hate that, too. You know, if two people are arguing or whatever, and this happens, believe me, this happens in talk radio a lot. And has over the years. Like, you make a point, somebody doesn't agree with it, they bring up something totally different. In my line of work, over the last 11 years now, it's like you're making a point about something Democrats do or some policy, and then, you know, some angry Democrat would call and say, well, Donald Trump! And I'm like, well, I wasn't even talking about Donald Trump, but that's what the Republican Party was doing here. It's like all of these criticisms that the Democratic Party had for the Republicans and their state central committee last week are on point, frankly. I mean, they kind of go over the top with it, but all of these criticisms, very valid. They're criticisms I have. They're criticisms that other Republicans have. Obviously, only 79 people showed up. And there's reasons why. There's reasons why. And I said, too, I wasn't going to waste my time with it. But the Republican Party to just not even, okay, if you're going to combat them, you need to acknowledge what happened Saturday or explain it somehow. You didn't. You just changed the subject. Well, you and Maggie Toulouse Oliver. Okay. But that's kind of a separate subject. Whew, man. I didn't think this could get any worse. It's getting worse. Like, just stay off of it. Just leave it alone. The Democrats, I mean, they're loving this. They're loving every minute of this thing, man. And they're right on many points that they had about the... And to update some of you that may not know. So the New Mexico Republican Party is going to have yet another meeting in July and try to elect a chairman, I guess, for the next, at that point, it would just be like 4 months, about 100 days, frankly, They elect a chairman for about 100 days, and then they'll do it all over again after the election in November.
0: Good Lord. I mean, it is just a mess. And more people are turning away from it.
1: That's why the Republican Party is 32% of registered voters, and Decline to State Independent is 29%. I foresee Decline to State Independent being the second biggest party in New Mexico very, very soon, maybe even next year. All right. Homeless court. It's happening here in Albuquerque. We'll talk about that. But first, hey, we have got tickets to see Motley Crue. How about that? This is an awesome show. Motley Crue, Tesla, and Extreme. How about that? That's going to be September 13th, First Financial Credit Union Amphitheater. Two tickets, and we're going to give two of these away. So callers 4 and 8. 4 and 8 right now. Motley Crue, Tesla, Extreme on September 13th. Callers 4 and 8 will win. We'll have a winner next here on News Radio KQOB.
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0: 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And the United Way of Central New Mexico is stepping up to connect you with the resources to help. 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
1: All right, BB Today, News Radio KKOB. Thanks for being with us. Congratulations to our winners. Motley Crue tickets. We got them the rest of the week here on News Radio KKOB. Speaking of people that concerts, Bailey Zimmerman just issued a statement. Yesterday I told you about this happened in May 27th. He was supposed to be at Sandia Casino, and then they canceled it due to illness. Come to find out, he destroyed his hotel room. So he's issued a statement after he's been charged by Bernalillo County, apologizing to the Pueblo of Sandia and the people of Sandia Resort, and he didn't want to come across as disrespectful. He says, I'm deeply sorry for my actions that transpired. Respect your community and the hospitality and appreciate the opportunity that was given to me to perform on native land. He takes full responsibility. Okay. I think he's still going to get charged. I mean, all of this happened May 27th. So they knew immediately that he had trashed this hotel room, right? And I'm sure the behind-the-scenes stuff is, you know, the people at Sandia call his management and say, hey, you guys destroyed this thing. We don't want to, if you just pay for it, we'll probably be cool with it. I'm just assuming that's what happened. And nobody paid for it, so because it took so long, it was a month ago, it's not like they just discovered, oh, by the way, he tore up his hotel room a month ago. No, they knew that night that had happened. And I bet he didn't pay, or his management wasn't going to pay, so that's why they went public with it. And now we've got a whole incident. So maybe he'll be back next time around, old Bailey Zimmerman. Just wanted to update you on that real quick. So there is a new effort by the Bernalillo County Metro Court. Hey, you remember Night Court? I know they rebooted it a couple of years ago. It probably stinks. I didn't even watch it. But the old Night Court with Judge Harold T. Stone. Remember that? They had a reoccurring character, Phil, who was a homeless person. Remember that? Was his name Phil? I don't think it was Phil. Now we're going to have to check this. Or somebody on the text line could let me know. But there was like a homeless guy that was always hanging around Dan, and Dan would like, you know, hire him to do stuff. Of course, you couldn't do that today in any sort of a program. But evidently, Bernalillo County is going to have their own homeless court because we can't coddle these people enough. Listen to this from KRQE.
2: Starting next month, certain homelessness-related citations will all be held on the same docket Fridays at 9 a.m. As citations continue to rise, the Metro Court hopes this minimizes failures to appear, which leads to arrest warrants.
3: The number of these citations being issued by the Albuquerque Police Department has increased to an amount that was extremely noticeable to us.
2: A huge jump from around 300 citations per year in 2023 to more than 5,000 this fiscal year. All for lower level misdemeanors, including criminal trespass, obstructing sidewalks, and having personal property on a public sidewalk. Judge Michelle Castillo Dowler says with that jump comes a rise in the number of people who don't make it to their court date, turning the lowest priority crimes into grounds for arrest. So she says she needed to make...
3: The issue was that when the officers were handing out these citations, they weren't getting addresses because obviously many of these people are unhoused. We decided that we needed to make it easier for a person to find out their court date so that they could come to court, get their cases heard, and stop issuing so many bench warrants.
2: As part of this initiative, the citations officers hand out will have the set court date on it, so a person won't have to look up which Friday morning it's on. They'll also be given a pamphlet with a link to appear online or directions on where to go in person. The goal, to give defendants all the information they need at the time they're cited to get to their court date. The weekly Friday docket will start on July 17th.
1: All right, we got homeless court. Like, why do you get special treatment? Like, does everybody get that? No, just homeless people. By the way, I was right. It was Phil. Phil was the reoccurring character who was the homeless guy on Night Court. So, the more you know. How about that? Phil Sanders, he was actually, his character was killed in an accident on the show. The actor's still alive. He was crushed by a piano. Remember that? And then, so he died, and then they had, you know, this is just a goofy sitcom, Night Court. For the you young people, it was, you know, back in the day, for you young people, television used to have shows that, like, the whole family could watch and enjoy. You know, that doesn't happen much anymore. But Night Court was one of these shows. It was a goofy little sitcom. And after they killed off the homeless guy, Phil, his twin brother, Will, who was like a crook, came on. And he was played by the same character. So Albuquerque's got their own kind of Night Court thing going on with homeless court going on every Friday. We're going to carve out everybody's time for Fridays so homeless people can not show up because nobody, they're not showing up. Unless you physically go get them and bring them to the court, they're not coming back. Another exercise in futility by Bernalillo County in this case. All right, news is next, and then we'll talk with Tony Khan. He's part of the billionaire family that owns the Jacksonville Jaguars, AEW Wrestling. They're in Rio Rancho tomorrow night, and then they've got a big pay-per-view this weekend. We'll talk to him next here on News Radio KQOB.
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20: 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And the United Way of Central New Mexico is stepping up to connect you with the resources to help. 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
9: From 96.3 News Radio, KKOB, I'm Mike Gaba. Jorge Armendariz has pled guilty to aiming a laser pointer at a Bernalillo County Sheriff's Office helicopter on October 27th of last year. Francina Walker has the story.
11: The laser struck the aircraft multiple times and was aimed into the pilot's eyes several times, according to the U.S. Attorney's Office for the District of New Mexico. Bernalillo County Sheriff's Office Metro 1 helicopter was assisting ground operations at the time of the incident. The crew tracked the laser to a car in a McDonald's drive-thru and later to a nearby home. Armendariz fled the home when deputies arrived. He was later arrested and faces up to 5 years in prison and up to a $250,000 fine at sentencing. Francina Walker, News Radio KKOB.
9: Country artist Bailey Zimmerman is addressing charges filed in connection with a canceled show in New Mexico. Zimmerman apologized to the Pueblo of Sandia and to fans, saying he regrets what happened and is taking the situation seriously. He faces charges of criminal damage to property and falsely obtaining services after an incident at Sandia Resort and Casino led to an estimated $16,000 in damage. Authorities confirm an arrest warrant is still active, as that case remains ongoing. New data showing New Mexico's unemployment rate held steady in May, but it still remains higher than this time last year. KKOB's Natasha Leyva.
17: The state's unemployment rate was 4.9%, unchanged from April, but up 4% from 1 year ago. Nationally, the rate is lower at 4.3%. Overall, the state added about 2,300 jobs compared to last year, with most growth coming from private sector industries like retail, transportation, and health services. However, some sectors, including construction, financial services, and information, saw job losses. Economists say these numbers matter because the reflection of both job growth and ongoing challenges in key industries that could impact hiring and wages across the state. Natasha Leyva, News Radio, KKOB.
9: A new report is highlighting health insurance challenges in New Mexico. About 1 in 10 residents in the state lacks health coverage, a rate higher than the national average, and that puts New Mexico among the states with the biggest gaps in insurance coverage. Researchers say affordability and access continue to be key factors driving those numbers. The data reflects broader trends as more Americans navigate rising health care costs and coverage decisions. 96.3 News Radio, KKOB, I'm Mike Gaba.
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1: 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It's Brandon Vogt with Tony Khan, founder, CEO, president of All Elite Wrestling. On AEW and New Japan Pro Wrestling's upcoming live event, this is Forbidden Door 2026, and this will have a title match in it. It's June 28th, live on pay-per-view, and AEW is going to be in Rio Rancho tomorrow night. You can get tickets at AEWtix.com, and Tony's going to tell us all about that. Tony, thanks for being with us today.
18: 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Just minutes from there, we've got AEW Wednesday Night Dynamite, and that's going to be taking place in Rio Rancho.
1: Mm-hmm.
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18: 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And if you can't be there at the arena, you can watch it live, Wednesday Night Dynamite. It's on TBS. 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
0: Yeah.
18: And I can't wait for the show in Rio Rancho hours from now. So what a week we're about to have.
0: Oh, yeah. It's going to be great. And that's tomorrow night, Rio Rancho Event Center with AEW. And this is one of your big events right before this pay-per-view. So what are some of the things that are going to be on the card tomorrow night here in Rio Rancho?
18: Well, first of all, coming up ahead of the Owen Hart Foundation tournament final, both of the finalists in the men's tournament are going to be wrestling in New Mexico just hours from now on Wednesday night Dynamite.
0: Mm-hmm.
18: Will Ospreay is going to take on ELP from New Japan, an old rival taking on Will Ospreay ahead of the tournament final. And then Ospreay's opponent and rival, Swerve Strickland, is going to take on Daniel Garcia of the Death Riders. The Death Riders have taken Will Ospreay under their wing under the leadership of Jon Moxley. And I'm very excited for those matches. Speaking of Jon Moxley, he's going to be in a huge match. Jon Moxley, the Continental Champion of AEW, teaming up with his Death Riders, Claudio Castagnoli and Wheeler Yuta, to wrestle against the Ring of Honor World Champion Bandido, his partner Brody King,
0: wow,
18: and one of the most popular wrestlers in the entire world, Mystico, the great star from Mexico, the Lucha Libre legend. That's going to be a great event, Wednesday Night Dynamite, and you can get your tickets right now, AEWTIX.com, and if you can't be there in the arena in Rio Rancho live for Wednesday Night Dynamite, you can watch it on TBS. And it's going to be a great show, like you said, ahead of the big pay-per-view show this Sunday.
0: Yeah, yeah. Just tell me about some of these stars, especially Mystico, as you mentioned. Kind of tell me about him and what it's been like, his journey in AEW, and how the fans have responded.
18: Well, that's a great question. Mystico is such a great star. And, you know, it's amazing because when I was in college, I've been following Mystico since he was a very, very young man.
0: Mm-hmm.
18: And he really took the world of wrestling by storm. He became the most popular wrestler on the planet. And that is no stretch. He really became the biggest name in all of wrestling worldwide. And we're so honored to have him wrestling in AEW. He's a legend. And he's still unbeaten. Nobody's ever pinned Mystico or made him submit in AEW. He's a great legend of the sport. There's such a great tradition of wrestling in Mexico. So to have one of the greatest legends ever of Mexican wrestling here in AEW, wrestling in America, wrestling on TBS, it's a big deal. And for the fans there in New Mexico, to see all these great stars in person, it's a huge thing, especially when we bring a great TV event. Because when you're a wrestling fan and you see the lineup for a big show, you always wonder, well, is this going to be the televised event or is this like a non-televised house show, because we all know the TV events are always a lot bigger. This is a TV show, and it's the biggest TV show in wrestling, and it's coming to Rio Rancho, New Mexico, just hours from now.
0: Tomorrow night, go to AEWTIX.com, T-I-X, and for tickets, and of course, Rio Rancho Event Centers, where AEW is going to be at Wednesday night, and of course, the big pay-per-view on the 28th, so that's Wednesday's the setup in Rio Rancho, and what are fans in store for on June 28th?
18: Well, that's going to be so incredible. The Forbidden Door is always a big event, and this year we brought in even more top stars from all over the world. I'm really looking forward to it. We have the Owen Hart Tournament Finals, men's and women's tournament finals, huge matches. There's going to be a massive 6-on-6 steel cage match. With MJF leading in a team of some of the biggest stars and biggest villains in wrestling against a team of some of the biggest fan favorites. Mark Briscoe going in there with the Conglomeration, Orange Cassidy, with Konosuke Takeshita, Darby Allin, a lot of great stars. I'm really looking forward to it. It's going to be a huge pay-per-view event. And one of the great things about Forbidden Door is the international wrestlers coming in. I mentioned Mystico. Of course, he'll be competing on that show in a three-way tag team match that I think will just be one of the most exciting, high-flying matches we've ever seen in AEW. So it's very exciting week for us, for sure.
0: Yep, and that's Forbidden Door 2026, Sunday on pay-per-view. And, Tony, how do folks access that?
18: Well, you can get it many ways. You can stream it on HBO Max. 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You can go to my AEW app. You can go to Amazon. 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
0: Yeah.
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0: Yeah, find that Sunday night, Forbidden Door 2026 AEW, and at the Rio Rancho Event Center Wednesday night. 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And Tony, I have to ask you, of course, you're involved in so many things, and of course, the Jacksonville Jaguars as well. And really, that team took a major step forward this last year. What are your expectations for this season as we're just a couple of months away from football, right?
18: Yes, sir. Well, it's a great question. And I think the Jacksonville Jaguars did take a huge leap. We have a tremendous young coach, Liam Cohen, and he had such a great first year with the Jags. And I think we are set up for success here. We've got a very good young team and great leadership. And I really believe after a playoff season last year, we can build on that and go even further this year. And that's definitely the goal for the Jaguars in 2026.
0: Mm-hmm. Yeah, looking forward to that. And AEW being here in Rio Rancho tomorrow night. And you travel a lot, and you'll be here in New Mexico in Rio Rancho tomorrow night. What's it like for you being out on the road with your product, AEW?
18: That's a great question. I love being on the road. Wrestling's the only sport that goes year-round, and I love going to different towns all over the world and meeting new wrestling fans and seeing how the wrestling goes. And New Mexico is a great, great state for wrestling. Rio Rancho is a great town. And all over Albuquerque, there's great wrestling fans. So that's why I wanted to bring the show this week there to you. I'm really looking forward to it. I think it'll be a lot of fun. And that's what keeps it fun for me. I love wrestling, and I enjoy being on the road every week for football and wrestling. It makes it fun.
0: Oh, yeah. Tony Khan, thanks for being with us. Again, AEW tomorrow night, Rio Rancho Event Center. 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You can find it many places, HBO Max, the AEW app. That's Sunday night, Forbidden Door 2026. Tony, thanks for being with us today.
18: Thanks for having me on, Brandon. I really enjoyed it.
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1: All right. 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All right. How about some notes today? I got this one. This was very peculiar, and this has been all over the media in the last couple of hours. But in regard to the Nancy Guthrie case, a second ransom note received by that Tucson TV station following the disappearance of Nancy Guthrie said she died shortly after her abduction. Now, this has become big news because ABC, along with some of the other news outlets that were privy to this, never said anything. And this was months ago. And, you know, you never know with a ransom note whether it was real or not, legit or not. But they didn't share information that said that Nancy Guthrie had actually died shortly after her abduction. So that'll be all over the place for the next few days. All right. How about some notes here? Got this from Jeremy. A Hall and Notes flashback. Brandon, don't expect the guys to join in kissing Clive Davis's butt.
0: Yeah, that's right. We lost Clive Davis, 94. Hall and Oates, not big fans. They were Tommy Mottola. That was who discovered them, put them on the map. All right. Oh, this is an audio, JJ. You got this from Ken. All out of notes. We lost a legend today, BV. Among a long resume, he co-wrote one of the biggest hits, a former Notes guest, Air Supply. So it's the Air Supply one there. Take a listen to this, all out of notes. American
6: Top 40. For Casey Kasem, I'm Gordon Elliott. Number 4. Here's a song co-written by Robbie Porter and the president of Arista Records, Clive Davis. It's called All Out of Love. And it's by my very good friends, five fellow Australians who call themselves Air Supply.

0: is her former rival. The series, based on a novel, was filmed on location in France and Spain. It'll be July 30th on Hallmark Plus. Hallmark Plus. Yeah. Okay. Let's see here. From Garcia. Oh, it's a B. Spears notes update. Oh, wait, I don't have that one. Let's go to Rod Stewart. It's a Rod Stewart notes update. Rod Stewart paused a Utah concert after nearly fainting on stage. Oh, you got to take it easy, Rod. The now 81-year-old rallied the crowd after being given oxygen during a tour stop. Yeah, I mean, he's used to England, right? No elevation there. He's up in Utah. So he did pause the concert, and then he went back on. Everything was cool, man. West Valley City, 4,300 feet above sea level. Yeah, right. Has Rod Stewart ever played here in New Mexico? That is an interesting question. I will see if I have an answer for you by the end of this hour. What a cliffhanger. Okay, got this from Bill. Yeah, notes tributes pouring in. Yeah, the fallen leader of Chicago, led by the Doobie Brothers. Yeah, Walter Parizider passed away. He was the age of 81. And the Doobies bid a fond farewell to him as well. Yes. Also, from Maurice, it's fitting Maurice sent this with him. Steve Miller is back. What? Steve Miller's played here at Albuquerque many times over the years. Steve Miller still isn't touring, but he hasn't entirely abandoned concert stages. In fact, there's a two-night stand on the books for this fall. He hasn't announced another major trick since abruptly canceling a 28-show run back in 2025. Is Peter Wolf still with Steve Miller? Always thought it was weird when it was like Steve Miller Band, but Steve Miller wasn't the lead singer. Did you ever find that odd, TJ Trout?
1: Okay.
0: So, Steve Miller, it's a Steve Miller Band, but he wasn't the lead singer. What did Steve Miller play?
2: But a musical instrument?
0: Yes.
2: Guitar.
0: Okay.
2: Lead singer in the original band was Boz Scaggs, I think.
0: Oh, really? Well, yeah. Peter Wolf is what I remember.
2: Right? Boz Scaggs, way back.
0: Yeah.
2: Yeah.
0: Okay. Okay.
2: Yeah. What's going on? I'm an encyclopedia.
0: You are.
2: Of useless rock and roll information.
0: That's right. All right. Has Rod Stewart ever played here in Albuquerque? That's a question we had earlier.
2: I think so.
0: Okay. I don't think he has since I've been here.
2: It's been
0: 20
2: years. Been a long time ago if he did.
0: All right. What's going up today?
2: Mike Vigil on the fentanyl drop.
0: Okay.
2: Dump.
0: Fentanyl dump. That's right. Fentanyl dump. Sounds weird.
2: Yeah, I know. Well, pretty much what happened.
0: All right. TJ's next.
3: 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They're back.
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10: I really appreciate you having this topic.
11: I'm a little bit fired up.
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13: From ABC News. Lindsay Davis, anchor Prime, streaming weeknights on ABC News Live. On the 10th try, the Senate today finally approved a resolution to end the Iran war, a bipartisan rebuke made possible by the hospitalization of Republican Mitch McConnell.
14: On this motion, the yeas are 50, the nays are 48. The concurrent motion is agreed to.
13: Just now in a statement, the White House says there are no hostilities, and so this motion has no significance. President Trump is asking for another $80 billion, mostly to finance the war, on top of the nearly $30 billion the Pentagon says has been spent already. Trump calls it a very cheap price to pay to stop a nuclear Iran. And about that effort, there are contradicting statements. ABC's Karen Travers.
15: President Trump Tuesday insisting the Iranians have agreed to allow nuclear inspectors into their country, despite a spokesman for Iran's foreign ministry saying they have no plans for that.
16: They're wrong. They're wrong. They're wrong. They know they're wrong. They told us inside, and we have it down, 100% inspections. And if they were right, I'd cancel the meetings right now.
15: Asked when inspectors would actually be on the ground in Iran, the president said there is no rush. It will be at the appropriate time. Vice President Vance Monday said he expects the inspectors to start their work this week. Karen Travers, ABC News, the White House.
13: The Supreme Court rules border agents may remove green card holders who may have committed a crime involving moral turpitude. It also ruled that a Rastafarian former prison inmate in Louisiana cannot sue guards for cutting his dreadlocks against his will. And the High Court ruled that if you lose your house in a tax sale, you are not owed fair market value from the government. Bargain hunters are all over Amazon today looking for those Prime Day deals.
17: Amazon's summer sales event is kicking off today, and it'll run through Friday. Adobe Analytics predicts it'll likely drive over $26 billion in spending over 3 days, a 9% jump from last year.
13: ABC's Jim Ryan, a sell-off in tech stocks today. 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
18: From 96.3 News Radio KKOB, I'm Mike Gabum. A jury has found a man not guilty in what was being called a jealousy-related murder. KKOB's Zoltan Chani Salcedo has the story.
19: The shooting happened in 2022. Francisco Espinosa Almeida was acquitted for the death of Alan Sandoval. The murder stemmed from Espinosa finding the victim in his girlfriend's bedroom and then firing 13 shots, killing him. The jury's decision came after two mistrials in the same case. In 2024, Judge Cindy Leos declared a mistrial after finding that investigators had withheld evidence from the defense. A second mistrial was declared last year because the court was unable to seat 12 jurors out of a pool of 70. Despite the acquittal on the first-degree murder charge, the DA's office says they will retry Espinosa on a second-degree murder charge. Sultan Chani Salcedo, News Radio, KKOB.
18: Containment is increasing on the Rio Fire in northern New Mexico. Officials say the blaze has burned 147 acres and now standing at 31% containment, as those crews continue to work along its perimeter. Firefighters are focused on reinforcing lines and watching for hot spots that could reignite. the blaze caused by lightning, with dry conditions continuing to challenge the crews. Statewide firefighters are also responding to several other active wildfires, adding to the ongoing demands across New Mexico. And Bernalillo County is inviting the public to learn more about a major road project along 4th Street. KKOB's Natasha Leyba has more.
6: Officials will host a public meeting later this month to discuss the 4th Street Road Diet Reconstruction Project. The project will cover the stretch between Ortega Road and Alameda Boulevard and includes plans to reduce traffic lanes at a center turn lane and install bike lanes and sidewalks. Crews will also work on drainage improvements aimed to reduce flooding in that area. The meeting is scheduled for June 30th from 5:30 to 7 p.m. at the Raymond G. Sanchez Community Center. Natasha Leyba, News Radio, KKOB.
18: Albuquerque metro area and the middle and lower Rio Grande Valley are in the moderate and major heat-related risk areas. Highs will reach between 100 and 106 in communities. A reminder that the city of Albuquerque does have cooling centers open, which means the city's libraries, community centers, pools, and several other locations are open for the public to take advantage. For 96.3 News Radio KKOB, I'm Mike Gabe.
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23: How did I lose weight? 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I never minded being 2:35, but you know what minded? 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

0: Traffic right now, you are seeing some slowdowns both directions of I-25 in the construction zone. That's to be expected this time of day. Just watch your speed going through there. I-40 right now looks good. Your river crossings, Paseo Alameda and Montaño, moving up to speed right now north of the city. I-25 between Albuquerque and Santa Fe. Don't see any problems in either direction. I'm Michael Carlisle with KKOB Traffic every 10 minutes on the 7s.
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3: The heat gradually easing this evening. Overnight skies clear to partly cloudy. Low 68 Albuquerque and 62 in Santa Fe. Wednesday, well, another scorcher, not quite as hot, but hitting 99 in Albuquerque for a high, 92 in Santa Fe. Slight chance of an isolated gusty thundershower for the afternoon and evening hours. This is your forecast from KOAT Action 7 News. I'm meteorologist Sarah Green.
4: Currently in Albuquerque, it's 98 degrees on 96.3 News Radio, KKOB.
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8: That's freaking great. That's just great.
9: How y'all doing?
8: Dandy.
9: Yeah.
10: Not as good as you, apparently.
9: No. I'm all right. Yeah. So
11: you got stories.
9: I got a couple of stories. Trujillo, everything all right down there?
12: Yes, it is.
9: How you feeling?
11: Yeah, how you feeling?
12: I told you not to damn ask me that again.
10: You feeling okay, Trujillo?
12: Yeah. I'm feeling
11: you
12: better.
11: You look a little peaked. Are you all right?
12: I'm feeling better after seeing that nice, beautiful, bright peach shirt E.J. Trout has on right now.
11: Isn't that nice? He's looking very, like, springy and sunshiny.
9: It's summer. It's coral.
11: He slammed you down and called it's coral.
12: It's coral. Oh, my.
10: Frank Costanza.
9: Oh, yeah. This is Cabana wear,
10: yeah,
9: man.
10: The Cabana collection.
9: This is the Cabana wear collection.
11: Don't let them mess with you, TJ. You wear it proudly.
9: Oh, it's a new shirt. You know?
12: Come on. Good. What's next? The man's ear?
9: What do you call that? The bro? Instead of the bra?
11: You're right.
12: Yeah, the bro.
10: Right. They had the argument, Frank and Kramer, bro or man's ear.
9: Yes. Yeah, yeah.
11: Yeah. I like bro better.
9: Yeah, anyway. Everybody else? Hey. Hope you're all doing well. What a scorcher it is today, man. Yeah, it's a good thing I stashed my fentanyl pills in a cool place today.
10: Yes.
11: You'll never run out of them in New Mexico. Yeah.
9: No,
11: we got plenty.
9: Hey, by the way, we are talking with former undercover DEA agent and administrator Mike Vigil this hour about letting those pills on the streets in New Mexico. Is it common practice? Already talked to him off the air about some of this, and it should be a pretty interesting conversation.
11: See, I was thinking about that story. You know, I wonder if that's like UFOs. Should we know the truth? Should we know that, yeah, you've got to let some of that stuff go through in order to get the big guys behind the scenes?
9: Yeah.
11: Should we know that there's aliens? I don't know if I don't know if we're really prepared for it. The general population, that is. I wonder if Vigil will tell us. Yeah, there's stuff that goes on that's illegal that shouldn't be done, but we're doing it for a greater goal.
9: Well, see, you are speculating.
11: I'm just asking.
9: You are speculating as to what's going to happen, but you can get it from the horse's mouth.
11: Did you just call him an equine?
9: Yeah, 345.
11: Okay.
9: Yeah, wow. He'll be
11: a... Wow. You're making enemies with the wrong person.
9: Yeah, I'll tell you what else, too, man. Working on getting Alex Obias on, too, this week. So most likely we have a tentative yes from him.
11: I'd like to have them in conference together, Obias and Vigil.
9: They could have a lot to talk about.
11: Yeah, I think so.
9: Yeah, right.
11: You can take the day off. Nobody needs you.
9: By the way, this has nothing to do with anything. I just wanted to let you know I had a satisfying morning this morning.
11: No.
9: Don't tell
11: us.
9: Wait,
11: no.
9: Trujillo, you got the sounder?
12: I do.
9: Yeah, here.
13: Seed sack alert.
9: So, morning, got up, first thing, got out of bed, walked into my garden, and made sweet love to my pumpkin plant.
10: And you know what? I don't think any of us are really all that surprised.
9: I did. The female flower, you know, was opened up wide. So...
10: Jesus, TJ.
9: You should just stop right now.
11: I'm not even getting close to any of this.
9: I took the stamen from a male plant. I peeled back the flowers from that.
11: Okay, I got to go.
10: It wasn't even the female plant. It was the male plant.
9: Well, the male plant. Then I took the said protuberance from the male flower, and I inserted it into the female flower, rubbed it around, and then,
10: are there not laws against things like this?
9: You see, I should have filmed it, and I should have put it on, like, on the website or something.
10: You started OnlyFans for you and your pumpkins.
9: Uh-huh. Yeah. Hey, Trio, that turn you on?
14: Hell yeah, man.
11: That's not surprising either. We were like, okay.
9: Yeah. No, so just so you know.
11: Why can't they do it themselves? I mean, why do you have to interfere?
9: Well, you got to talk to Pumpkin Boy about that.
10: No hands.
9: No hands.
11: No.
9: You're wondering why you don't let the bees do it.
11: This is pretty much, yeah. So
9: according to Pumpkin Boy, so the bees bring other types of pollen in, and you want pumpkin pollen.
11: You want pure pumpkin.
9: You want pure.
11: Like a racist pumpkin.
9: Superior race pumpkin. Aryan nation. Like
11: that's where we're going with this.
10: No mixed race pumpkins for TJ.
11: No.
9: It's not Aryan nation. It's Orange nation, actually. Yeah, that's what you want.
11: So to that effect, could the squash, like your crookneck squash, have fun with your pumpkin?
9: So my neighbors, like next door, if they're growing zucchini or squash or whatever, a bee hypothetically could come over there, do that, there is business with that, fly over to my pumpkin and pollinate it with that.
11: And what do we get?
9: You get a weird hybrid. Huh. Lost you, didn't I?
10: I never thought. Yeah, I lost. I am lost.
11: I never considered it. Yeah. So it could be anything.
9: Nobody cares about that.
11: A zucchini pumpkin?
9: Yeah.
11: It could be any of that.
9: Pumpzini.
11: Right. Or the acorn squash. Yeah. You could do that. How about making some cool, freaky hybrids?
9: Well, that's what happens. That's what people do. I mean,
11: dig that.
9: You talk about like creating hybrids and new forms of plant. Yeah, that happens all the time.
11: Mm. Yeah. There's a festival I could go to. It'd be like Burning Man, Burning Pumpkin.
9: I'm surprised you didn't put the crickets on.
11: It's because he died. It was so boring, he just had a stroke.
12: I'm sitting over here with a glazed look in my eyes.
9: Yeah, I know.
12: I can't believe what we're talking about.
10: So was TJ this morning.
9: Yeah,
10: apparently.
9: Yeah. How did I smoke after I was done, man? Uh-huh. You know? Yeah. So is it good for you?
11: Mm-hmm.
9: Yeah.
11: How do you know it took effect, though?
9: I mean, I
11: how
9: don't.
11: Do you know she got knocked up?
9: I have no idea.
11: Oh, so do you have to go back again?
9: No, well, I did it three times.
12: Can an apple pollinate with a pumpkin?
11: You weren't able to do it three times when you were in your 20s.
9: What did you say, Trio?
12: Can an apple pollinate with a pumpkin?
9: I don't know.
11: It's illegal in New Mexico. You can do it in Tennessee.
9: I think squash can do with squash. I think it's kind of that way. So I took three flowers and did it three different times.
11: Mm. Okay.
10: Did you take time out for a cigarette or anything?
9: Yeah, I did. I put a little time in between the two. Between three.
12: Did you have to have help from pumpkin porn?
9: Yeah, well, sure.
12: A little bit of visual.
9: I'm loading. Yeah, I should have filmed that. I would have put it up on Pornhub.
11: Mm-hmm.
9: That was an eye roll, dude.
10: Do you need some Blue Chew or Viagra or something?
11: Obviously not. Three times.
9: Yeah, that's right.
10: The cheap gas station pills.
9: Right, look, we got the cheap gas station pills. I didn't realize there were cheap gas station pills.
12: Oh, there are.
10: John Jones used that as an excuse for failing a drug test one time.
11: Okay.
15: Old John Ball.
9: All right, I'm changing subject. Miss anything on the show, go to the podcast. Yesterday, for instance, had a rousing discussion about the reflecting pool in D.C., and we all know there was no vandalism, at least at the beginning. It was the result of shoddy workmanship given to cronies of the president with no bidding for the gig. Obviously, the people who did this had no understanding of what they were doing. Exactly. Yeah, you know, Trump tried to blame it on vandals. But seeing that there's cameras all around the reflecting pool.
11: Well, there was a rabble-rousing canoeist that was arrested for that.
9: A rabble-rousing canoeist?
11: Yeah. I just like to throw those two phrases together. They don't really
10: part of the problem with that is the lighting they used?
11: Hmm.
10: What was a spray-on that you used to spray in the bed of your truck?
9: Seriously?
10: Yeah. It was. Well,
9: why did they do that?
10: It was Rhino Liner 5000. Google it.
12: Oh, that cheap stuff? They use that?
9: Yeah. They have stuff for pools and stuff to line pools with.
10: Yes.
9: You know.
10: Yes, they do.
9: Yeah. In fact, I'm surprised they didn't put down like a PVC lining, which is what they normally do in things like that.
11: have no idea. And that was his company. That was his friend's company.
9: Yeah, sure. Did you see that
11: the
9: guy?
11: The margin on it must have been great.
9: Did you see the one guy? The
10: he
9: guy
10: looks like a low-level New York City wannabe mobster type.
9: Yeah. Kind of a strange-looking dude. Yeah.
10: Yeah.
9: Yeah, so we talked about that. What else did we talk? Oh, we had Pat Davis in here. We talked about clean energy. Talked about the data centers. Talked about the fentanyl. So if you're missing that, go to the podcast. They're right there for you. Heard them already. Trujillo, down the hall. Everything good in your world, man?
12: Yeah, everything's good.
9: All right, Carlisle over here. So, hey, are you a charcoal dude or are you a propane dude? Or do you do both?
10: I do a little both. I prefer propane just because it's easier and less messy. Yeah,
9: I'm thinking of switching back to charcoal.
10: Yeah, you could.
9: I'm getting kind of bored with the propane.
10: I use a little charcoal in my smoker.
9: Oh, damn.
10: Little nice added little flavor.
11: That is crazy. Why would you switch to charcoal? Why would you want to mess
9: with the flavor? The taste, a little smoky. Come on, man.
11: Could you not throw a little something on the propane flames?
9: Well, you could, but I've tried that before.
11: If you're just looking for essence,
9: it doesn't work.
10: Yeah, if you're going propane, just go propane.
9: Yeah,
10: indeed. Go all in.
9: Hey, by the way, again, change the subject. Thanks again for subscribing us to the Weekly World News.
10: Yeah,
9: America's only legitimate source of news, because without it, we would not have never have known that. I had no idea. New York City sewer alligators. We're also celebrating the Knicks winning the NBA championship.
12: No, yeah. Well, why not?
10: They've suffered just like the above surface fans have.
9: Yeah, and I believe it because they got a real photo of an alligator wearing a Knicks NBA champs baseball hat.
10: If you look closely, if you watch their championship parade last week, you could see an alligator or two.
9: Yeah, I'm sure. Hey, I got another one. Another one here. I have not been following the World Cup. World Club.
10: Yeah, I've been following the World Club.
11: You want to do that
9: World
11: again?
9: Cup.
12: The World Club.
9: Club.
12: The World Clap.
9: Closely. World Cup too closely. So this, now I don't even want to read
11: no,
9: this.
11: No, it's already part of the whole show right there.
9: I blew it already. Yeah. So anyway, so this must have slipped by me.
11: Imagine that.
9: Team Mordor has advanced.
11: Mordor.
9: It was in the Weekly World News, man.
10: Yeah.
9: You know, it says here they keep winning, and now they're in the next round. I don't know who they're going to play. It looks like the team is full of orcs.
11: Mm.
12: That is hilarious.
9: It was there, man. I saw the picture.
11: Mm. It has to be real.
9: Yeah, and this one is a little too close for comfort. Actually, you better start, all of you, getting your affairs in order.
10: Uh-oh.
9: Because NASA just revealed that the moon will crash into the Earth in 5 years.
12: Mm. All right. Ready for that party.
9: And this isn't even funny.
11: Yeah.
9: Yeah. Mm.
10: You're going to spend as much time as you can in the garden every morning, TJ?
9: I am. Over and over.
11: That's where they'll find it. Last final moments with his holding his stamen.
12: Retrying to populate the world with half-pumpkin human beings.
9: Uh-huh. That's right. Is a stamen the correct term for the male a pistol? Is that what it is? What's it called? The innards of a male flower. You got the computer open, man.
10: There's some things I don't want in my Google search history, TJ.
9: I've already gotten you in trouble so many times. Yeah, having the Google search.
11: Your Google search history's got to be.
10: Yeah. The stamen. You are correct.
11: Stamen.
9: Thank you.
11: Yeah.
9: All right, we done?
11: Mm-hmm.
10: Right. We're done.
9: Hey, we got a show.
10: You didn't bring up the hippos going to the reflecting pool. That resembles their habitat.
11: Did they tear it up too?
9: See, no, I got that for the. I see, I'm doing two of these now because there's been so many.
10: So I've just like spoiled.
9: Yeah, you did for like Thursdays or Fridays.
10: My bad.
9: That's all right.
11: Great.
9: All right. You have anything? No, we don't have any time.
11: No, we don't have time for that. Yeah.
9: Okay, we're done. Mm. All right, Carlisle with traffic, 96.3 News Radio, KKOB. Hold on.
10: Quiet, gentlemen. Traffic right now. We do have some slowdowns both directions of I-25 in the construction zone. Headed west on I-40, right around the interchange, traffic moving just a bit slow there. Paseo, Alameda, Montaño, those river crossings are all moving up to speed. I'm Michael Carlisle with KKOB Traffic, every 10 minutes on the 7s.
2: 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Call the Traffic Tracker hotline at 505-767-9167. I'm Michael Carlisle from the 96.3 News Radio KKOB Traffic Center.
3: That heat advisory finally expires at 8 this evening. Temperatures backing off overnight. Skies clear to partly cloudy. Low 68 Albuquerque, 62 Santa Fe. We'll turn the heat right back up for our Wednesday, hitting 99 at Albuquerque and 92 in Santa Fe, with the slight chance of an isolated gusty thundershower for the afternoon and evening hours. A better chance at scattered thunder thunderstorms around for our Thursday afternoon. A lot less heat, too, with Albuquerque's high down at 93 and Santa Fe at 86. This is your forecast from KOAT Action 7 News. I'm meteorologist Eric Green.
12: Currently in Albuquerque, it's 98 degrees on 96.3 News Radio, KKOB.
10: How did I lose weight? 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
9: Damn, it's hot out there. Just heard from Mrs. Trout. The thermometer on her car said 104 degrees.
15: That's unbelievable.
9: Lovely. Summertime here in Albuquerque, huh?
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15: 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Well, I got another geezer, man. 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
15: Well, nobody died. But all our rock and roll heroes, man, they're all getting old, and I think that the next people that if Jagger and Richards croak, that's going to be like I think the earth is going to move. Actually,
9: But Rod Stewart suffered a health scare during his concert in Utah. He's 81 years old. He nearly fainted on stage. He was halfway through his performance at the Utah First Credit Union Amphitheater Friday night. Singer was visibly uncomfortable and seemed to struggle with his Young Turk song. At that point, people came out from backstage to help him. You can see him. He was provided oxygen to help him with his breathing. Then he says, "The show must go on," he said, after taking several deep breaths and steadying himself. "I nearly effing fainted there. Would you mind if I sat down for this one?" So he remained seated for the remainder of the show. And, well, he did classics like Have I Told You Lately, Do You Think I'm Sexy, and Love Train. And apparently the venue's elevation, they're saying, you know, approximately 4,300 feet above sea level may have contributed to the situation. He's had a kind of a bad run lately of health struggles. In May, he canceled some of his Vegas residency and was placed on vocal rest because of a sinus infection. He later canceled additional performance in San Diego due to another one and laryngitis. So, So Stewart's in the midst of his one last time tour, scheduled to keep him on the road through the summer. So, I don't know about you, Trujillo. I was always a fan of Rod Stewart back in the day. And then when he succumbed to the disco era, I kind of lost him right there.
12: I was a fan pretty much all the way through until the more... I don't know. There was a couple of sappy songs he had done toward in the late 80s and early 90s. But then there was a couple of good ones he had done, like what was it? The one he did with Jeff Beck, "Infatuation." If you recall song, that was a good song. And sad to hear about this. But how old is he again?
9: He's 81, man. I mean, these guys are in their 80s now.
12: I kind of regret not going to see him in Vegas when he had his residency. I would have liked to have seen that. But a huge Rod Stewart fan and loved a lot of the musicians he played with. Everybody from Carmine Appice, Jeff Beck.
9: Oh yeah,
12: Ronnie Wood, all those guys.
9: Well, faces, right? I mean, geez. And wait a second, who was he the lead? Now, who was he the lead singer for?
12: Was Rod Stewart? It was Faces.
9: Yeah, but he was the lead before that. Was he the lead singer for Beck for a while?
12: No, he had been doing stuff with Beck, but it was mostly under Rod Stewart, I believe. I don't know. Okay. I have to check on that. And speaking of which, I just got a call from the author of that Blow by Blow book from Jeff Beck, and we could probably talk to him about some of these Rod Stewart questions that you have.
9: Okay, that'd be great. Yeah. All right, cool. Well, anyway, Rod Stewart's still kicking. Maybe he's sitting down on stage these days, but he's still out there doing it. All right, news and traffic coming up. Hold on.

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1: You do have some slowdowns, I-25 in that construction zone. You're going to want to watch your speed going through there. Westbound on I-40 at the interchange, traffic moving just a little slow there. Paseo, Alameda, Montaño, those river crossings are moving up to speed. South of the city, I-25 between Albuquerque and Los Lunas, not seeing any problems in either direction. I'm Michael Carlisle with KKOB Traffic, every 10 minutes on the 7s. See an accident? Call the Traffic Tracker hotline at 505-767-9167. I'm Michael Carlisle from the 96.3 News Radio KKOB Traffic Center.
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1: From 96.3 News Radio KKOB, I'm Mike Gaba. Jorge Armendariz has pled guilty to aiming a laser pointer at a Bernalillo County Sheriff's Office helicopter on October 27th of last year. Francina Walker has the story.
2: The laser struck the aircraft multiple times and was aimed into the pilot's eyes several times, according to the U.S. Attorney's Office for the District of New Mexico. Bernalillo County Sheriff's Office Metro 1 helicopter was assisting ground operations at the time of the incident. The crew tracked the laser to a car in a McDonald's drive-thru and later to a nearby home. Armendariz fled the home when deputies arrived. He was later arrested and faces up to 5 years in prison and up to a $250,000 fine at sentencing. Francina Walker, News Radio KKOB.
1: Country artist Bailey Zimmerman is addressing charges filed in connection with a canceled show in New Mexico. Zimmerman apologized to the Pueblo of Sandia and to fans, saying he regrets what happened and is taking the situation seriously. He faces charges of criminal damage to property and falsely obtaining services after an incident at Sandia Resort and Casino led to an estimated $16,000 in damage. Authorities confirm an arrest warrant is still active as that case remains ongoing. New data showing New Mexico's unemployment rate held steady in May, but it still remains higher than this time last year. KKOB's Natasha Leyva.
3: The state's unemployment rate was 4.9%, unchanged from April, but up 4% from 1 year ago. Nationally, the rate is lower at 4.3%. Overall, the state added about 2,300 jobs compared to last year, with most growth coming from private sector industries like retail, transportation, and health services. However, some sectors, including construction, financial services, and information, saw job losses. Economists say these numbers matter because the reflection of both job growth and ongoing challenges in key industries that could impact hiring and wages across the state. Natasha Leyva, News Radio, KKOB.
1: A new report is highlighting health insurance challenges in New Mexico. About one in

0: kind of, yeah, that is kind of weird. Yeah,
1: why? I don't have to have a special license, so how can you get
0: a DUI? What did he do? Oh, we got to go, but what did he do?
1: Well, he was just, oh, he was stole a kayak and used a snow shovel to paddle around Lake Marion.
0: Oh, well, there he stole it, and he used it. Okay, well, okay, I understand that.
1: You can give me theft, but you can't give me a DUI.
0: No, I don't know. All right. We got Mike Vigil coming up. We got Carlisle with traffic, 96.3 News Radio KKBL.
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4: You do have some slowdowns, I-25 in that construction zone. You're going to want to watch your speed going through there. Westbound on I-40 at the interchange, traffic moving just a little slow there. Paseo, Alameda, Montaño, those river crossings are moving up to speed. South of the city, I-25 between Albuquerque and Los Lunas, not seeing any problems in either direction. I'm Michael Carlisle with KKOB Traffic, every 10 minutes on the 7s. See an accident? Call the Traffic Tracker hotline at 505-767-9167. I'm Michael Carlisle from the 96.3 News Radio KKOB Traffic Center.
5: Currently in Albuquerque, it's 98 degrees on 96.3 News Radio KKOB.
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2: 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And the United Way of Central New Mexico is stepping up to connect you with the resources to help. 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
0: All right, thanks for listening. Appreciate it. We got Mike Vigil coming up just a couple seconds. 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We got Mike Vigil on the line, I believe. Mike? Hello? Okay, we will have Mike Vigil on the line.
5: He's up.
0: Well, yep. Hey, Mike, you there?
14: Yes, I am, team. How are you?
0: Okay, I wish we had more time, but I'm glad you came out on short notice like this. Appreciate it.
14: It's very tight. My pleasure.
0: Okay, so let's get into it. Obviously, Mike Vigil, you know Mike, former undercover DEA agent, administrator, and author. So a story in the Journal said that hundreds of thousands of fentanyl pills were allowed on our streets in order to get a big arrest. First, was that accurate, what they reported in the Journal?
14: Apparently so. You know, I know the two reporters that actually did the story. And, well, one of them was here in Albuquerque doing the story. He stayed at my house. So it is accurate, but I think it involved millions of fentanyl pills instead of, tens of thousands.
0: Wow. Are you serious?
14: There's one supervisor that wanted to remain anonymous, and he stated that, there were millions of pills that he and his colleagues here in Albuquerque allowed to get into the consumer market.
0: Okay. Secondly, and this is probably the most important thing, is this a common practice with the DEA?
14: It is not. During my 31-year career with the Drug Enforcement Administration, I never allowed any drugs to walk or get into the streets of America, nor did I witness anything like that. We always took measures to prevent that. For example, if we had detailed information, TJ, that a vehicle or a truck, whatever, was going to be delivering drugs, we would allow or we would coordinate with local authorities to have a squad car stop the vehicle and then get a drug-sniffing dog to sniff the car and develop the probable cause that way rather than disclosing, for example, an ongoing wire intercept program.
0: Okay. All right, so so it wouldn't have been traced back to you guys then.
14: It would not. In other words, in court proceedings, you would not have to disclose the wire. You would just say that the probable cause would develop, which it was by let's say a drug sniffing dog, and you would not compromise the ongoing wire operation.
0: What about some of these small-time guys, though? The guys, they got like a pocket full of pills or something like that. I would imagine there are instances where they're carrying, but do you let them go with such a small amount just to get you to a bigger individual?
14: I would not do that in today's world. And, again, we didn't do that when I was, with DEA for 31 years. But when you're dealing with fentanyl, you're dealing with a very, very deadly drug. And, in past years, we were losing about 80,000 people to drug overdoses from fentanyl. It's a very deadly drug. And if you allow even a handful or a little baggie full of fentanyl pills to walk, you run the risk of, having people die from drug overdoses, and that is totally illogical. You can't allow such a deadly drug that can be lethal to a normal human being just with 2 milligrams, which is the equivalent of a few grains of salt.
0: Yeah. Okay, Mike Vigil with us. We got to do traffic. Going to hold you over for a couple more minutes on the other side, Mike. Thanks for being on. All right, we got Carlisle with traffic. Hold on.
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19: Traffic right now, we do have a crash eastbound on I-40 at Eubank. That is blocking your right lane and shoulder. Be careful going through there. Both directions of I-25 near the construction zone, you've got those slowdowns. Traffic also moving a bit slow headed west on Paseo near the river. I'm Michael Carlisle with KKOB Traffic every 10 minutes on the 7s.
18: See an accident? Call the Traffic Tracker hotline at 505-767-9167. 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
0: All right, we're back with Mike Vigil talking about the fentanyl pills that were allowed on our streets in order to get a bigger arrest. Alex Tobias is going to be on the show on Thursday, and he was the U.S. Attorney for New Mexico at the time. I like Alex. How did this happen?
14: I think basically what happened is that even according to Alex, he stated that that they wanted to catch bigger fish by allowing a lot of these fentanyl pills to go unchecked. In other words, not seized. But here's the kicker. You know, I think it's a lack of understanding of cartel structures, cartel operations.

0: issue, Jay, is that, again, it's a lack of understanding because let's say you get a big fish. Those big fish are going to be replaced within days. So what did you accomplish? You let millions of fentanyl pills get into the consumer market, which undoubtedly led to death of innocent people.
1: Right. All right. We got to go. We're out of time, Mike. I really appreciate that. I'm very interested to see what Alex says on Thursday when we have him on, too. So thanks, Mike. And we will have you on sooner than later.
0: Not a problem. Thanks.
1: All right. Stay out of the sun. See you. 96.3 News Radio, KKOB. Hold on.
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3: We do have a crash eastbound on I-40 at Eubank. That is blocking your right lane and shoulder. Be careful going through there. Both directions of I-25 near the construction zone, you've got those slowdowns. Traffic also moving a bit slow headed west on Paseo near the river. I'm Michael Carlisle with KKOB Traffic every 10 minutes on the 7s.
5: 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Call the Traffic Tracker hotline at 505-767-9167. I'm Michael Carlisle from the 96.3 News Radio KKOB Traffic Center.
9: Currently in Albuquerque, it's 98 degrees on 96.3 News Radio, KKOB.
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0: 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All right, can't wait to talk to her coming up in just a little bit. Then at 5 o'clock, of course, UNM Law Professor Josh Kastenberg returns. We're going to be talking a little bit about the fentanyl drop, also talking about Iran, talking a little bit about the reflecting pool, the legality of the situation surrounding it, and we'll hit on, a couple more things. Whatever else is on Josh's mind, we will get to. All right, this is 96.3 News Radio KKOB. Hope you're having a good afternoon. Hold on.
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2: From ABC News, I'm Wayne Cabot. A rare rebuke for President Trump from the Republican-controlled Senate, voting for the first time to deny him war powers in Iran. The resolution already cleared the House. The White House says it has no significance because there are no hostilities. Connecticut Senator Richard Blumenthal says the Trump deal is good for Iran, not for U.S. farmers, because Iran can do as it wishes with the frozen assets and not be made to buy American agricultural products.
3: Their benefits are up front. We are on our back foot. We are sacrificing our leverage in these negotiations by giving away a lot of our leverage in the sanctions and the frozen assets that now will be released.
2: Conservative commentator Tucker Carlson says he's out of the Republican Party, charging in a podcast the party is not loyal to the United States. The meteoric rise of AI stocks is coming back to earth, with investors worried about a growing likelihood of interest rate hikes. Wall Street today, the Nasdaq fell more than 2%. An 18-year-old is being held in the shooting deaths of two people at the Butte County Library in Northern California yesterday. Police Chief Billy Aldridge.
4: He has no known connections to any of the victims in the library. And based on information revealed during the interviews, our detectives believe the suspect was influenced by the Columbine High School shooting.
2: President Trump today thanked the National Rifle Association for their support, telling a rally in Pennsylvania that he is working on a national right to carry bill. No changing of the guard in London today. No daytime climbs up the Eiffel Tower in France either, under a heat dome giving France its highest recorded average reading ever. 40 people have died just in France, on a continent where air conditioning is relatively uncommon. 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
0: From 96.3 News Radio KKOB, I'm Mike Gabem. New data shows New Mexico's unemployment rate held steady in May, but it remains higher than this time last year. KKOB's Natasha Leyva has the numbers.
5: The state's unemployment rate was 4.9%, unchanged from April, but up 4% from 1 year ago. Nationally, the rate is lower at 4.3%. Overall, the state added about 2,300 jobs compared to last year, with most growth coming from private sector industries like retail, transportation, and health services. However, some sectors, including construction, financial services, and information, saw job losses. Economists say these numbers matter because the reflection of both job growth and ongoing challenges in key industries that could impact hiring and wages across the state. Natasha Leyva, News Radio, KKOB.
0: Country music artist Bailey Zimmerman is in some heat in New Mexico. An arrest warrant has been issued for Zimmerman following the cancellation of his concert in Albuquerque last month. In court documents, it was revealed that he appeared to be intoxicated during several incidents that happened at Sandia Resort and Casino during the day on May 27th, resulting in his being removed from the resort by Sandia police. The following day, court documents were revealed, damage to Zimmerman's hotel room totaling $16,000 and a $400 alcohol bill that was never paid. Zimmerman has been charged with criminal damage to property and falsely obtaining services. A reminder to all drivers who have been navigating the I-25 construction project: beginning as early as this Sunday, significant traffic delays will occur with the beginning of the demolition of the Montgomery Boulevard Bridge. KQB's Francina Walker has the news.
6: According to NMDOT, the stretch of the interstate will look completely different by next week, with north and southbound lanes closing completely for about 5 days. Demolition work will take place overnight from 8 p.m. to 6 a.m., and drivers are being warned to expect significant delays and plan for alternate routes off of I-25. A map provided by NMDOT indicates drivers will be detoured off the interstate and onto the Pan American Frontage Road at the Montgomery Boulevard off-ramps. Drivers will then be able to re-enter the freeway using the on-ramps. For eastbound Montgomery traffic, an alternate route will detour traffic to Comanche Road through Carlisle Boulevard and Jefferson Street. For westbound Montgomery, traffic will be detoured via Culture Drive and Edith Boulevard. Francina Walker, News Radio KKOB.
0: There appears to be a soccer-inspired peace in Mexico, as the country is reportedly seeing a drop in cartel violence.
7: According to security analyst David Salcedo, drug cartels appear to have quietly agreed to a World Cup truce while the tournament is underway. He also acknowledged that there is no public evidence to confirm a formal agreement. Nonetheless, several prosecutors in cartel-heavy cities are confirming a drop in homicides and violent incidents since the games kicked off. Salcedo says the calm coincides with a pause in major law enforcement action against cartel leadership. There have been no high-profile arrests or major operations, he said, because going after top traffickers right now could trigger retaliation against the government during the tournament. Michael Carlisle, News Radio KKOB.
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8: Mornings get busy fast. 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And when the weather turns, our forecast is New Mexico's certified most accurate.
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7: Traffic right now. Crash cleanup continues eastbound I-40 near Eubank. That's blocking your right lane and shoulder. You're going to see slowdowns approaching Wyoming. Both directions of I-25 in the construction zone, you've got slow-moving traffic. Also westbound on Paseo near 2nd Street, traffic's moving slow, and you've got congestion headed west on Alameda near Coors. I'm Michael Carlisle with KKOB Traffic, every 10 minutes on the 7s. See an accident? Call the Traffic Tracker hotline at 505-767-9167. I'm Michael Carlisle from the 96.3 News Radio KKOB Traffic Center.
16: The heat gradually easing this evening. Overnight skies clear to partly cloudy. Low 68 Albuquerque and 62 in Santa Fe. Wednesday, well, another scorcher, not quite as hot, but hitting 99 in Albuquerque for a high, 92 in Santa Fe. Slight chance of an isolated gusty thundershower for the afternoon and evening hours. This is your forecast from KOAT Action 7 News. I'm meteorologist Sarah Green.
17: Currently in Albuquerque, it's 98 degrees on 96.3 News Radio KKOB.
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0: Hey, good afternoon. Glad you're with us. Hope you're enduring the heat out here. Hope you're doing well. TJ Trout, we got Trujillo, we got Carlisle, we got Gabe. And we just got done talking to Mike Vigil, obviously former DEA undercover agent and administrator, about the fentanyl drop here. And we're going to be talking to Alex Ubias about the same thing. Coming up on Thursday, Alex, of course, was the U.S. attorney for New Mexico when that all went down. So I'm very appreciative that he's going to be coming on with us to talk about that. All right. So we've been talking a whole bunch about AI. We've been talking a whole bunch about data centers. And right now we have Beth Simone Novak on with us. Let me read some of her bio here. Professor, Director of Burn Center for Social Change at Northeastern University. She leads the Governance Lab and Innovate US, fastest growing AI learning community for the public sector. And she used to be the chief AI strategist for the state of New Jersey. She's worked in the White House and on 10 Downing Street as well. So, Beth, very glad to have you with us.
21: I'm delighted to be here. Thanks for having me.
0: Oh, sure. So, what do you think about these data centers? I mean, they're obviously like they're popping up all over the country, and how can I put this? The average citizenry is concerned.
21: Well, people are concerned with good reason. Most Americans say they would rather live next to a nuclear power plant than a data center. In part because of the fear over the environmental impact, the fear over the energy usage, the fear of the water usage. But I think what's really at the heart of it is two things. One is just our fear of AI and not knowing why we're building these centers. What are we going to use this AI for? And the second thing is the lack of control. The fact that we have so little transparency, so little agency, so little awareness and power over what happens with these things that are coming into our backyard. And that's why you see people left and right, Democrat and Republican, every kind of community, just up in arms about these things in our backyard.
0: The genie's out of the bottle, right? I mean, this is going forward, correct?
21: AI is here to stay. It is the next generation word processor. It's the next generation calculator. We're using it. We're going to use it more in our day-to-day lives and work.
0: All right, I'm going to go back to something you just said. Why are people afraid of AI at this point?
21: Well, I think it starts with clearly the fact that these are technologies like social media before it, and like not the original internet, but the internet as we live with it now, controlled by private companies that are not accountable to anybody. And that scares us, and it should scare us.
0: Does future shock play into this? I mean, the technology is surpassing our capacity to deal with it?
21: I don't think so. I think that's our reaction to every technology in every new era. We worry about what's coming next. We talk about the potential loss of jobs. When we introduced the ATM, we were afraid we would have no more banks anymore, and bank tellers would lose their jobs. We asked some of the same questions around bookstores and the internet. And obviously, every one of these technologies is transformative in different ways. They upend our usual way of doing things. But it's not the end times. It just is the fact that we have so little understanding of these tools, how they work, and so little control over them.
0: It's interesting you brought up bookstores, because it's funny, because I remember that, man. Everybody was so afraid. Oh, my God, my corner bookstore is going to go out of business. I love bookstores. And it's like the people, I think, brought them back, because that's what they wanted, correct?
21: Absolutely. We're seeing a resurgence in bookstores, a resurgence in reading, and there's a way in which these technologies, and especially AI, you know, because it's controlled by plain language, by words, you don't need a special programming language, you don't need a computer science degree. I think it's really going to lead to a resurgence in our interest in language, in our use in language, and the ability of people, again, with no technical background, to actually use these tools for really exciting things. And it's that's the reason why I'm so hopeful And why Juana's really asking the question, if we're going to have these data centers in our backyard, and we already do, and we have for a long time, to start asking, what are we using this technology for?
1: Right, indeed. Tell me about the book, Reboot. What motivated you to write this?
21: Well, what motivated me is, I think, the concern and the fear that so many people are feeling and experiencing when we live in a world in which more people are willing to marry somebody of a different religion than of a different political party, a world in which 7% of young people are hopeful about our democracy, in which all of us really feel that, you know, our democratic institutions that we pay lip service to, that we hold dear, that they no longer speak for us, that we have vanishingly little influence or control over how they work, and they don't work as well as they need to. So it was that crisis that sort of motivated me to look at ways in which we could use these technologies, not to give up, not to be despairing, not to, you know, lose hope, but quite the opposite, to say, what can we be doing differently, and who is doing something different with these technologies that actually is beginning to fix some of these problems? That's what motivated me, is telling those stories, not hypothetical, not future, not science fiction, but like here, now, and today, what's happening with these tools to make people's lives better.
1: All right, let's get into a little bit of this. How can AI help with our governing and getting the government to get things done better and more efficiently, and just actually in general, just get things done?
21: Yeah, well, again, coming back, these are what AI is a basket of different technologies for processing data. It's really just software that allows us to look through lots and lots of data, find patterns, and organize data. So nobody has more data, information, you know, paper than the government. So it's the ability, for example, to use an AI tool, as we did when I led AI for the state of New Jersey, to look through our databases and find the kid who's named John in this database and James in that database, and realize that that kid has moved or, you know, switched foster homes and was missing out on a benefit to which they were entitled. We were able to put 693,000 kids who were entitled by law to free summer meals back on the rolls. It's groups like Eric who are doing something similar. Eric is the compact of 25 states that work together, again, using AI to look through the data and find people who may have moved states, and to say, this person fell off the voter rolls. We want to add them back in so that they are re-enfranchised and given their right to vote. It's the government agency that right now puts out a policy in legalese and bureaucraties, able to use AI to say, hey, translate this for me into plain English at a ninth grade level. Translate it for me into other languages that people might speak in my community, allowing people to get better access to the services that they're entitled, you know, without having to hire a lawyer or a consultant. So there's so much just very simple stuff we can do to simplify how processes work if we start with the right intention, which is to make people's lives better, to simplify services, to save time, do good things for people. We obviously have to start with that intention, and then we have these powerful new tools that are really at our disposal. So I'm trying to tell the stories of what people are doing in order to inspire us to each do more in our own communities.
1: The thing is, back to the politics of the whole thing, I look at what's going on in the Congress and the Senate right now, and I'm thinking anything that could help these individuals get the more information that they need to make good and proper decisions, I mean, that would certainly, that's certainly necessary, and I think it'd certainly be a plus.
21: Oh, my goodness. Well, look, today Congress spends, and it's not, no member of Congress enjoys this. They lament it. They're the first ones to complain about it. They spend more time dialing for dollars, calling you and me to raise money for their next election because there's so much money involved in the political process, instead of actually doing the work of lawmaking. A lawmaker has only a couple of people helping them in their office. That's probably your kid or, you know, hopefully someday my kid who will graduate from college and get an internship working on Capitol Hill. They are so overworked. And when you add in the fact that they are getting hundreds of thousands of calls from constituents, you know, wanting help with their, their loved one who may have been arrested by ICE, or, you know, what do I do about my Social Security benefit, or I'd like my Boy Scout troop to come and visit you on Capitol Hill. You have all of that constituent services, plus the work of trying to master everything from climate change to AI and solar panels and all the issues they have to know, everything in between. And it's a lot for anybody to manage. So even the best intentioned person, even putting to one side, you know, the politicians we may not like, the good ones we do like, they have a lot of trouble just managing the information overload we're living under. And that's where, you know, I'm excited about how AI can help and what other legislatures are doing to make their work more productive.
1: I can only imagine the trying to navigate through all the information that's being thrown at you and on a daily and hourly basis. We're talking to Beth Simone Novick. The book is called Reboot AI and the Race to Save Democracy. All right, I'm going to talk. You sound very optimistic about this. I want to talk a little bit more about that, but I also want to ask you after the break. The White House just called for a ban on any state legislation of AI. What about guardrails? Because I'm asking you, do you think AI needs more guardrails? And I do want to go negative at the end of this. I'm just thinking of some evil genius out there so that they could use it for their own means. All right, we got Carlisle with traffic. Hold on.
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23: Crash cleanup continues eastbound I-40 near Eubank. That's blocking your right lane and shoulder. You're going to see slowdowns approaching Wyoming. Both directions of I-25 in the construction zone, you've got slow-moving traffic. Also westbound on Paseo near 2nd Street, traffic's moving slow, and you've got congestion headed west on Alameda near Coors. I'm Michael Carlisle with KKOB Traffic every 10 minutes on the 7s.
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23: See an accident? Call the Traffic Tracker hotline at 505-767-9167. I'm Michael Carlisle from the 96.3 News Radio KKOB Traffic Center.
16: That heat advisory finally expires at 8 this evening. Temperatures backing off overnight. Skies clear to partly cloudy. Low 68 Albuquerque, 62 Santa Fe. We'll turn the heat right back up for our Wednesday, hitting 99 at Albuquerque and 92 in Santa Fe, with the slight chance of an isolated gusty thundershower for the afternoon and evening hours. A better chance at scattered thunderstorms around for our Thursday afternoon. A lot less heat, too, with Albuquerque's high down at 93. In Santa Fe at 86. This is your forecast from KOAT Action 7 News. I'm meteorologist Eric Green.
17: Currently in Albuquerque, it's 100 degrees on 96.3 News Radio, KKOB.
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1: For listening, we're back with Beth Simone Novick. The book is called Reboot AI and the Race to Save Democracy. Thanks for being on with us. So, like I say, you sound very optimistic about the future of AI. However, we need guardrails, don't we? We need some type of guardrails to protect all of us, correct?
0: Yeah, absolutely. Places like New Mexico have been exploring practical guardrails, not trying to enact broad restrictions or stifle economic growth or AI innovation. You know, state lawmakers there and elsewhere have looked at how do we regulate deceptive AI deepfakes, for example, or, you know, trying to ensure greater transparency requirements and all, just giving us, the ordinary citizen, more control over the tools that we're buying and using, that our government is buying and using. So I think those guardrails are extraordinarily important, and you want the federal government to set baseline safety requirements, to be sure. And you do want states to experiment. They always have. In technology policy, it's nothing new. A lot of even legislation that we enact at the federal level starts as experiments. You know, states are often called the laboratories of democracy. We will experiment with new ways of doing consumer protection or privacy or other things at the state level. So I think a blanket ban on, you know, AI legislation or regulation at the state level is a terrible idea. We do need coordination between states, but we have to keep in mind AI regulation, it's so much more than just regulating a couple of companies. It should be about asking the question, what are the investments we want to make to ensure we're using these tools to advance improve the education for our kids? How are we investing in these tools to improve the quality of healthcare? What are we doing to improve the way government delivers services? I think we have a lot to do to focus on what are the positive things we want to do and what are the investments that we want to make, not just what do we want to ban and what do we want to restrict.
1: Right. So, but is this if I understand what you just said, you because the White House just did call for a ban on state legislation. So you would rather have it come from the top than than from the 50 states?
0: I would like to see both. Now, I do not want to see a ban on state regulation. I think we can have coordination among states.
1: Okay.
0: But I also want to see the federal government laying out greater guardrails, more safety standards, regulating these technologies, and above all, using its purchasing power. It's the largest purchaser of tech in the country, using its purchasing power to make more demands on the company from whom we're buying these tools. There's no reason that our data shouldn't be protected. There's no reason we shouldn't ensure safety requirements and testing so that we know what data goes into training these tools, how well that they work, and we have benchmarks, evaluation, and assessment of how effective these tools actually are before we buy them. So I think the government has to use its power both as a regulator and legislator, but also as a purchaser in setting the market for the kinds of tools we want.
1: Okay, now here's the question. We're almost out of time. What if all this goes wrong, Beth? I mean, worst case scenario, I envision that there's some kind of Marvel comic evil genius out there who gets control of AI for his or her own nefarious purposes. I mean, what could go wrong?
0: We may have that already to some extent, because a lot of the tools that we are buying, that we're putting in our governments, we're putting in our schools, are controlled by evil geniuses. Perhaps some might argue, but their intentions are not necessarily good. So what we're worried about and what we should be worried about is some of what we've seen with the internet and with social media, that we have essentially brought these things into our homes, into our lives, and we have not at the same time educated ourselves and our children about critical ways to use them. We urgently all need to understand both what these tools can do, what they do well, what the risks are, and so that we can make decisions for ourselves and also so we can push back and decide what's a good product that I want to buy, what's a product I don't want to buy, and where is there an opportunity, for example, where we say, you know what, I don't want a commercial product at all. I would like to have something that is publicly owned, managed, governed, that is accountable to the taxpayer and the public, because it's just too important to leave to the private market.
1: So apparently we have to take a little responsibility, personal responsibility as well.
0: I think we do. I mean, it's not to absolve the companies and the governments that regulate them, but if we're going to elect the people who can do that regulating smartly, we also have to get smarter ourselves about the risks and the opportunities.
1: I agree 100% with you. Beth, thank you very much. We're out of time. We really appreciate you being here with us. The book, again, is called Reboot, AI and the Race to Save Democracy. Thanks for being on. Appreciate it. All right, we got news and traffic coming up. 96.3 News Radio, KQB. Hold on.
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2: Mornings get busy fast. 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And when the weather turns, our forecast is New Mexico's certified most accurate.
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9: 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We won't let them down. 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
23: Traffic right now, you've got that crash eastbound on I-40 at Eubank. Eastbound 40 now closed at Wyoming, so do be aware of that. You're going to see quite a bit of backups, folks trying to exit off there. Both directions of I-25 near the construction zone, you got slow-moving traffic. You've also got slowdowns headed west on Paseo as you approach 2nd Street. Westbound on Alameda near Coors, some congestion in that area. I'm Michael Carlisle with KKOB Traffic every 10 minutes on the 7s. See an accident? Call the Traffic Tracker hotline at 505-767-9167. I'm Michael Carlisle from the 96.3 News Radio KKOB Traffic Center.
17: Currently in Albuquerque, it's 100 degrees on 96.3 News Radio KKOB.
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44: 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Merchant ships like the Mayflower, the Speedwell, or the Concord drifted across an ocean to a new world led by names like Robinson, Clifton, and Smith. 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
15: From 96.3 News Radio KKOB, I'm Mike Gaba. A jury has found a man not guilty in what was being called a jealousy-related murder. We turn to KKOB's Zoltan Chani Salcedo.
18: The shooting happened in 2022. Francisco Espinosa Almeida was acquitted for the death of Alan Sandoval. The murder stemmed from Espinosa finding the victim in his girlfriend's bedroom and then firing 13 shots, killing him. The jury's decision came after two mistrials in the same case. In 2024, Judge Cindy Leos declared a mistrial after finding that investigators had withheld evidence from the defense. A second mistrial was declared last year because the court was unable to seat 12 jurors out of a pool of 70. Despite the acquittal on the first-degree murder charge, the DA's office says they will retry Espinosa on a second-degree murder charge. Sultan Chani Salcedo, News Radio, KKOB.
15: Former U.S. Fish and Wildlife Service employee Paul Tashian is the director of freshwater conservation for Audubon, New Mexico, which runs a pilot project in cooperation with the Middle Rio Grande Conservancy District. Michael Carlisle has more of that story.
23: The two agencies are trying to support tiny wetland habitats along the Rio Grande by leasing about 1,000 acre-feet of water from the cities of Bernalillo, Belen, and Los Lunas. Of the dozens of outfalls in the middle Rio Grande, the project currently delivers water to just a few, trying to patch the river along in dry times. U.S. Fish and Wildlife says seeing a hard dry through Albuquerque is awful, and they say people need to witness the drying and take action. Adding that this year's conditions drive home the seriousness of the water crisis and vulnerability of our rivers. Michael Carlisle, News Radio, KKOB.
15: New data shows New Mexico's unemployment rate held steady in May, but it remains higher than this time last year.
0: The state's unemployment rate was 4.9%, unchanged from April, but up 4% from 1 year ago. Nationally, the rate is lower at 4.3%. Overall, the state added about 2,300 jobs compared to last year, with most growth coming from private sector industries like retail, transportation, and health services. However, some sectors, including construction, financial services, and information, saw job losses. Economists say these numbers matter because the reflection of both job growth and ongoing challenges in key industries that could impact hiring and wages across the state. Natasha Laban, News Radio, KKOB.
15: Concerns are being raised about leadership at the University of New Mexico School of Law. Some alumni and community members are urging the university's provost to reject the contract renewal of Dean Camille Carey. Critics argue the law school is shifting away from its mission, citing a reported drop in applications from New Mexico residents and an increase in out-of-state students. They also raise concerns about how admissions and internal investigations are being handled. In response, the university says it is aware of the concerns and will follow its established review process before making any decisions. From 96.3 News Radio, KKOB, I'm Mike Gaba.
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1: Just one. Just. Yeah. All right. Hey, thanks for listening. We're back. Mm-hmm. Does AI scare you?
15: It bothers me.
1: Does it?
15: Yeah.
1: Yeah.
15: I think it's like anything else. There's proponents who are deeply entrenched in development and they love it. Anybody who's passionate about something, I think sometimes loses any kind of discernment abilities like drones or cloning or these guys. All they see is a rosy picture of everything's going to be beautiful. It's all going to be wonderful. It's all done for mankind. It's great. We're all going to be richer and younger and prettier and everything's going to be fantastic. And then the flip side shows up. Yeah. So if there's any kind of technology that's accessible for power or money, I think it'd
1: go. Beth Simone Novick, I mean, she's optimistic about AI, if you listen to the interview. But then she also admitted that those evil, nefarious geniuses are out there already trying to do evil.
15: Sure, there's a profit motivation for that. Sure, why not?
1: Yeah.
15: And you complain all the time about Siri. Is she listening to me? Is she hearing me? And then you're, how do you not have questions about AI?
1: Yeah. Siri's listening right now.
15: Yes, she is.
1: Oh, she is.
15: Call her out. Call her out.
1: No, Siri, Siri, you listening to me?
15: That's a typical female.
1: Oh, no, here she comes. Oh. Okay. And then the typical answer is, no, we're not listening, but we're here when you need us.
15: No, we're not listening. We just responded to what you asked, but no, we're not listening.
1: That's what you said, Mike.
15: Yeah, so that's why, I find myself a little hesitant about all of it.
1: I know they're listening to us.
15: Mm-hmm.
1: You know they are.
15: Mm-hmm.
1: You know, there's no getting around it.
15: Yeah, I don't like that.
1: Yeah, right. So what else, Gavin?
15: Well, I want to ask you about this. This is another question that I have. So tight vote, the schools within the New Mexico Activities Association voted to allow students the opportunity to transfer to another school without penalty. Now,
1: this is the athletes.
15: Yeah. So high school athletes, should they be allowed to transfer? Would this just build like super teams for schools that are already? And what do we do about these underfunded schools that deserve a chance?
1: I don't like it. I don't like it at all.
15: I can't believe we're in agreement on something.
1: No. In fact, I hate it. And in fact, I don't like the way the college system's set up right now either. I mean, they got to do more work on getting the college system fairer.
15: Mm-hmm.
1: Now, you talk to Carlisle about this. He says, hey, free market, man. These players are getting paid in the college level. So they can do whatever they want. But they're not employees of the college.
15: Correct.
1: So now high school, man, I'll tell you what. If you're a good high school player, number one, you can make a big difference on a bad team.
15: Yeah.
1: You can. But it doesn't matter what sport you play. And who's ever watching you play is going to notice, hey, this kid's really good.
15: Mm-hmm.
1: It doesn't matter what in my opinion, it doesn't matter what team you're on. I agree. I fear that's going to happen in high school.
15: Yeah.
1: I don't want to see that happen. I don't want to see these super teams be built by people deciding, well, I want to transfer to La Cueva. I want to transfer to, you know, wherever else.
15: Mm-hmm.
1: I don't like it.
15: Well, to that point, so like you and myself, critics worry that the change could strengthen powerhouse athletic programs. But supporters argue it could push other schools and coaches to improve, TJ. If you can't improve, you can't improve. You don't have the funding. Your school is not big enough. That's not going to make any difference.
1: No, I understand that. I mean, in a lot of schools, you know, there's a lot of inequity, and we know that, between the schools that are in better neighborhoods, the schools that are not in such good neighborhoods.
15: Mm.
1: Even though APS will tell you differently, that's BS. We know there's difference.
15: Yeah, of course there's differences.
1: You know, but I still contend if you're a good enough athlete, you will shine wherever you are.
15: And then who else is going to want a part of this? Like maybe girls' dance teams or squad teams. They want to go transfer to another program that has a better, stronger dance team. We've got people crisscrossing the city to haul their kids back and forth.
1: I take almost a libertarian view of education, though. I mean, if your kid is not getting the education that it should be, your kid is not getting the education that they should be getting, and they're smart kids and they don't have the opportunity in front of them, well, maybe is there a reason there? I would feel more amenable for at an education basis for a kid.
15: But not a sports basis.
1: Sports, I think sports is different.
15: Okay.
1: And, yeah, maybe I'm a hypocrite. I don't know.
15: Yeah, I think you are, but that's okay. We'll just go on.
1: Yeah.
15: And what do you think about banana chips? You a fan of banana chips?
1: No.
15: Okay, well, then you're probably not involved in this at all. So Annette Nichols, she's 59 from Vero Beach, Florida, probably a relative of yours. She's been arrested following a crime spree.
1: Yeah.
15: She stole $300 worth of banana chips from two different public supermarkets.
1: Why?
15: I don't know. I mean, I like a banana chip, I guess.
1: Yeah.
15: I don't go seek them out, but yeah, I'll eat it if you throw it in front of me. So it should be important to note, the sheriff said, that this has been an ongoing theft of banana chips. And so they've had to limit the amount of banana chip stocks that he puts on the shelf.
1: This one person is doing this, changing the banana chips business in Florida.
15: She's had an effect on the banana chip market, for God's sake.
1: Oh, for crying
15: out loud. So she allegedly stole 13 bags of chips altogether by simply not scanning them when she was using the supermarket self-checkout station.
1: Okay, yeah, whatever.
15: Do you use a self-checkout?
1: Oh, yeah, all the time. Sure.
15: Do you get mad at people that bring up whole carts, like giant cartloads of stuff, and you're like,
1: I avoid them.
15: Why are you scanning 85?
1: Yeah, I know, it's crazy. I mean, there's a reason there's still lines available, and live individuals.
15: Yeah.
1: All right, we got to go.
15: Hey. You want to say goodbye now?
1: Yeah, I do.
15: You want to share a bag of banana chips?
1: No, I don't.
15: All right, okay.
1: Goodbye now. All right, we got Carlisle with traffic coming up, 96.3 News Radio, KKOB, hold on.
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3: Traffic right now, you've got major delays eastbound on I-40, which is closed at Wyoming due to a crash. Be really patient if you're caught up in that. If you can, seek out an alternate route. Both directions of I-25 near the construction zone, you're going to see slow-moving traffic. You've got slowdowns westbound on Paseo between Jefferson and the river. And westbound on Alameda near Coors, you'll see some congestion in that area. I'm Michael Carlisle with KKOB Traffic, every 10 minutes on the 7s.
7: 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We make it easier. And when the weather turns, our forecast is New Mexico's certified most accurate.
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7: 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KOAT Action 7 News, more in the morning.
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19: Currently in Albuquerque, it's 100 degrees on 96.3 News Radio, KKOB.
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33: Yeah, thanks.
1: And we got Josh in here as well.
33: It's good to be here.
1: We got Trujillo down the hall. Okay, gentlemen, we just talked to Gabe about this. Should high school athletes be allowed to transfer to another high school?
34: No.
35: No. You know, my fear on this is what the prediction markets will do. They brought gambling down from professional sports to college sports, and Congress tried to stop that in order to keep college sports somewhat transparent and clean. Now people are betting on everything, non-revenue sports, and you know what high school player is going to sign with what college. What really, to me, crosses the line is the prediction markets and gambling going down to the high school level.
1: I didn't even think of that.
35: Making it dirty.
1: Why? Yeah.
0: All right, a couple of things here. First of all, we got more important things in this state to worry about as it relates to schooling than high school athletes transferring.
1: Yeah.
0: Like, let's get us, you know, somewhere in the middle of the pack in this country in terms of education.
1: That'd be nice.
0: Yeah. The other thing, you do run the risk of teams, you know, going out and recruiting players, which is supposed to be illegal, and schools would be fined for doing that. How are we going to police that? How are we going to keep that? This really just seems so unnecessary and pointless.
1: Yeah. Trujillo, weigh in.
2: I am absolutely the opposite spectrum of this. I don't have a problem with it, honestly. I mean, now we've seen athletes in our own state, in our own city, successful ones right down the hall that have done transfers from high school to high school, albeit maybe from a different state, what have you. Look, the nature of the business is completely dirty from the bottom all the way to the top, to the pros. And that's what the whole thing is. That's what the whole game is about. People trying to get into the pros, trying to make money, all of that other stuff. I don't see it a problem, really, transferring from school to school. If you have some super school powerhouses, that's just the way it is. I mean, and people have to learn to recognize it. So I don't see it as being a big issue, to be honest with you.
1: Rebuttal.
0: My issue, and Trujillo said, it's the nature of the business. This isn't a business. This is high school.
2: It is a business.
0: We can have this. New Mexico. It's not. We're not talking about Texas high school football here. We're talking about New Mexico. Now, look, we could have the same argument. College, is it really business or not? At this point, it probably is. But we're talking about high school students whose main function is to get an education and get into college.
2: What's good for Texas is not good for New Mexico? That's ridiculous. I mean, they should have the ability to transfer from school to school. Look, if parents don't want their school going to a school in the district because they don't like the way that the education is done, they can transfer. I don't see that being a problem. I think
0: But they're not leaving for educational purposes. That they're leaving to
2: It doesn't matter. They're still leaving for some success looking forward into the future, and that's, you know, athletics for them.
1: Josh.
35: Well, you both of you are arguing, and rightfully so, about, you know, sort of practical matters, and I can appreciate both sides. My position on this is that any activity that invites juveniles to engage in lawbreaking is bad activity. And to me, the ability of high school students to transfer from high school to high school for a purely sports-related reason, not because their parents move, opens up a Pandora's box of lawbreaking. And what I mean by that is illicit gambling, payoffs, drug use, you know, anabolic steroid use and the like. And at some point, I agree, you know, with Trujillo that sports have become are a dirty business, but you have to draw the line when it comes to the youth. And that's the line that I draw. This is a preventive measure in my mind to prohibit transferring simply to join a winning high school.
1: Okay, we got to draw the line at this conversation. Carlisle with traffic. What do you got?
0: Well, we've got eastbound I-40 still closed at Wyoming. That's due to a crash near Eubank. You got major backups there. If you can, seek out an alternate route. If not, you're going to have to be really patient as you try to make your way through there. You've also got slowdowns both directions of I-25 in the construction zone. Westbound on Paseo near 2nd Street, you're going to see some slowdowns in that area. I'm Michael Carlisle with KKOB Traffic, every 10 minutes on the 7s.
4: 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I'm Michael Carlisle from the 96.3 News Radio KKOB Traffic Center.
1: All right, we're back. Josh is here, and we're going to talk about the issues of the day coming up at the 5 o'clock hour. But what's going on at UNM? There's something going on with UNM right now. What's going on?
35: With the law school, right?
1: Yeah.
35: I mean, you know, this will be the first time I've actually commented on something going on in the law school in my entire time I've been on the station with you, which is now approaching 9 years. So we need to go to Monte Carlo and celebrate.
1: Yeah.
35: Never mind. Right. I feel like, because you asked the question, I'll answer to the best of my ability. It was on the front page of the Albuquerque Journal. KOB and KRQE reported on it. And basically a very small group of individuals held a press conference outside of the law school yesterday demanding that the dean not be renewed. And there's been a small but vocal group, or various groups, including some influential organizations in the state, like the ACLU, that have opposed that. But I feel like, actually, I don't feel like, I know that because of the nature of an institution like the University of New Mexico, there's a restraint against giving a response. And so right now, the university, and particularly the law school, has been hamstrung until now. But as a faculty member who's protected by the First Amendment and academic freedom, if this will hold true, I have a right to speak out on matters of public importance. Mm-hmm. I'm not faulting the Albuquerque Journal for their reporting, because they can only get to the information that they can get to.
3: Right.
35: On May the 4th, the faculty...

0: that faculty vote total was. And one of the things I agree with, one of the things I absolutely agree with, is that it's a state school and we serve the state.
1: Mm-hmm.
0: In order to serve the state, the public should have all knowledge. And that means the University of New Mexico's leadership, particularly the provost, should follow the rules and follow the law and release the faculty vote as New Mexico law dictates.
1: All right. There you go. Well said.
0: Thank you.
1: We'll see what happens. All right. Josh in here. UNM Law Professor Josh. 96.3 News Radio. KQB. Hold on.

0: 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They're back.
1: But here at More in the Morning,
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1: And Eric, the expert, with exactly what's coming your way.
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5: Few people now have asked me about a TikTok trend that they've come across. It's called 75 Hard. The challenge was created by entrepreneur and author Andy Frisella, who calls it a, quote, transformative mental toughness program and an Ironman for your brain. So here's what it entails. Eat a structured diet with no alcohol, drink a gallon of water, read 10 pages of nonfiction, take a progress photo, and complete 2 45-minute workouts, one of them outdoors, every day for 75 days. Quite a challenge. We asked CNN fitness contributor Dana Santis about this, who reminded us that sustainable fitness isn't about punishment or proving discipline through extremes. It's about building habits that integrate into your lifestyle in a way that feels supportive and repeatable. If you ask me, that's going to be the key to long-term success. I'm Dr. Sanjay Gupta, helping you live a better life.
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17: Well, traffic right now. Eastbound I-40 has reopened after being closed at Wyoming due to a crash. Now, you still got crash cleanup as you approach Eubank. You've also got a crash eastbound I-40 at Carlisle. So you're going to see quite a bit of slowdowns as you make your way through there this afternoon. Elsewhere around town right now, both directions of I-25 near the construction zone, you've got slow-moving traffic. You've got congestion on Alameda westbound at Coors. Headed west on Paseo near 2nd Street, you're going to see slowdowns in that area. I'm Michael Carlisle with KKOB Traffic every 10 minutes on the 7s.
18: See an accident? Call the Traffic Tracker hotline at 505-767-9167. I'm Michael Carlisle from the 96.3 News Radio KKOB Traffic Center.
19: 100 degrees in Albuquerque.
8: All right. Thank you. Oh, M&M's. Cool. All right. Josh in here right now. Unit Below Officer Josh Castleberg. Going to talk about the fentanyl dump a little bit. Going to talk about Iran, the peace talks. Talk about the reflecting pool.
4: I don't even know where to begin, other than thinking of the Forrest Gump scene where he goes running across to see Jenny.
8: No, there you go. Yeah, sure. So we got that going on today. Tomorrow we're going to.

0: talk mortgage stuff with Indigo Mortgage. Ben Lucero coming in. Also, tomorrow we have journalist Jolene Gutierrez-Kruger coming back to talk about what's going on in the city. I'm sure she has plenty to say about the fentanyl thing as well. Alex Zubayez will be on with us on Thursday to talk about the fentanyl dump and his take. 96.3 News Radio, KQOB. Hold on.
1: 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From ABC News, I'm Dave Packer. President Trump is threatening to cancel negotiations with Iran if they do not agree to long-term nuclear inspections.
2: If Iran's reasonable, if they're smart, otherwise we'll have to finish the job, which will take about maybe less than a week.
1: While the president says Tehran already agreed to those inspections, Iran insists it's made no such promise. Today on Capitol Hill, the Senate delivered its strongest rebuke yet. Four Republicans joined Democrats to say the war must stop unless the White House seeks congressional approval. Democratic Senator Richard Blumenthal.
3: I hope we can avoid a restart of this disastrous, unnecessary conflict. But it will depend on smart, strategic negotiations.
1: The White House says that vote has, quote, no significance. The Supreme Court has issued a new ruling on religious freedom. In a 6-3 decision today, the court rejected former inmate Damon Landor's bid to sue for damages after he was forcibly shaved bald in prison. Landor is a devout Rastafarian. ABC News legal contributor James Sample.
4: In this particular context, as in many other contexts, there is no dispute as to the right at issue. And there is no dispute that the right at issue to not have his head shaved in this way was violated. But it is all about the remedy, not whether his rights were violated. And in this case, the court essentially says, yes, he has a right, but no, he doesn't have a remedy if the remedy is monetary damages.
1: Police in Chico, California say the suspect in a deadly library shooting wanted to carry out a, quote, Columbine-style massacre.
5: He has no known connections to any of the victims in the library. And based on information revealed during the interviews, our detectives believe the suspect was influenced by the Columbine High School shooting.
1: Chipwreck on Wall Street, the NASDAQ falling 580 points today. 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
6: From 96.3 News Radio, KKOB, I'm Mike Gabum. Santa Fe police detectives have identified one of the suspects involved in the shooting that took place over the weekend at the Santa Fe Place Mall. We turn to KKOB's Zoltan Chani Salcedo for the latest.
7: 17-year-old Cesar Deras has been identified by detectives, and an arrest warrant has been obtained for his arrest. He's charged with aggravated battery with a deadly weapon, unlawful possession of a handgun, and negligent use of a deadly weapon. Detectives warn that if you see Deras, do not approach him. He's considered armed and dangerous. Instead, they ask you to call police immediately by calling 911 or 428-3710. During the shooting that happened on Saturday, one person was shot in the leg and taken to the hospital. Sultan Chani Salcedo, News Radio, KKOB.
6: New data shows New Mexico's unemployment rate held steady in May, but it remains higher than this time last year. KKOB's Natasha Leva has the numbers.
8: The state's unemployment rate was 4.9%, unchanged from April, but up 4% from 1 year ago. Nationally, the rate is lower at 4.3%. Overall, the state added about 2,300 jobs compared to last year, with most growth coming from private sector industries like retail, transportation, and health services. However, some sectors, including construction, financial services, and information, saw job losses. Economists say these numbers matter because the reflection of both job growth and ongoing challenges in key industries that could impact hiring and wages across the state. Natasha Leben, News Radio, KKOB.
6: The Friday docket at the Bernalillo County Metropolitan Court will be dedicated for certain homeless-related citations. Michael Carlisle explains.
9: For these specific case types, the initial court date will be written on the citation issued to the defendant, so they will immediately be aware of when to appear for their hearing. They will also be handed a flyer with detailed information on how to access the court in person or over Zoom, along with contact information for the law offices of the public defender. Also, justice partners will coordinate service and treatment providers that will be available outside assigned courtroom number 320 each Friday to connect individuals with resources to address underlying issues that may contribute to repeated court involvement. Judge Michelle Castillo Dowler said the goal behind the new scheduling practice is to get people to court. Michael Carlisle, News Radio KKOB.
6: Bernalillo County Animal Care Services says that microchipping a pet can significantly improve the likelihood of reuniting lost pets with their owners. To that effect, they'll be hosting free microchip events this week to help owners and their pets stay together, especially with those upcoming holiday fireworks expected. All events take place from 4 until 6 p.m., and no appointment is necessary. The next event is Wednesday at Tingley Field on 10th Street, and another one on Friday at North Domingo Dog Park on Corona Northeast. Pet owners must have their cat or dog in a secure carrier or on a leash. I'm Mike Gaba, 96.3 News Radio, KKOB.
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12: How did I lose weight? And I did. 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I did. 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
9: 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Well, traffic right now, eastbound I-40 has reopened after being closed earlier at Wyoming. However, you've still got crash cleanup headed east on I-40 at Carlisle. That's blocking your right lane. Also, the two right lanes are blocked on eastbound I-40 at Eubank due to a crash. So you're still going to see quite a bit of backups in that area. Be patient as you make your way through there. Both directions of I-25 in the construction zone, you've got slowdowns there. You've also got congestion westbound Alameda approaching Coors. I'm Michael Carlisle with KKOB traffic every 10 minutes on the 7s. See an accident? Call the Traffic Tracker hotline at 505-767-9167. I'm Michael Carlisle from the 96.3 News Radio KKOB Traffic Center.
13: The heat gradually easing this evening. Overnight skies clear to partly cloudy. Low 68 Albuquerque and 62 in Santa Fe. Wednesday, well, another scorcher, not quite as hot, but hitting 99 in Albuquerque for a high, 92 in Santa Fe. Slight chance of an isolated gusty thundershower for the afternoon and evening hours. This is your forecast from KOAT Action 7 News. I'm meteorologist Eric Green.
14: Currently in Albuquerque, it's 100 degrees on 96.3 News Radio, KKOB.
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0: Look, you can blame Carlisle for that one.
15: Yeah, I'm trying to get that image out of my head.
0: Hey, good afternoon, everybody else. Glad you're here. TJ Trout, Trujillo, Carlisle. We got Gaba. We got UNM Law Professor Josh Kasselberg in here with us. A couple little things we got to talk about here, yeah, man.
15: We've got some big things, but we always start now with nostalgic candy, right? So, and I want to apologize to you, but not really. I didn't bring the milk duds in today because they'd melt, but we wouldn't be able to talk anyway. But
0: that's right. You brought M&M's and you brought peanut M&M's.
15: So M&M's, as a matter of history, were developed in 1940, and they became very popular in World War II because with their candy coating, they could be shipped to the South Pacific and to Europe and not melt.
0: Yeah.
15: Now they may have imitated a European chocolate, the Smarties that the Brits were making.
0: Yeah.
15: But that's the M&M story. We also have Reese's peanut butter cups.
0: By the way, I've always been a fan of M&M's.
15: Me too. I learned a bit of trivia, and then you're going to talk trivia. But I learned a little bit of trivia. But apparently, a single M&M, you don't call it an M. The corporate name is it's a lentil, like the bean. I don't know why, but that's
0: a
15: how they
0: lentil.
15: Refer to it. Yes,
0: that makes sense. I guess it makes sense based on the shape of it.
15: Something a teenager would come up with.
0: Yeah. So, Gabe just handed this to me, he brought in a couple Reese's pieces for us. He goes, "Did you know the great E.T. mix-up, the alien in the 1982 movie E.T. was originally supposed to eat M&M's, but Mars declined the product placement, so Reese's pieces were used instead." I did not know that.
15: I didn't know that either, but it makes sense. And you know, I told you on the break, I got kicked out of high school. I got suspended for a day for telling a bad joke about Reese's pieces that I don't think was all that bad.
0: Yeah.
15: So I was in my science class in the ninth grade. Mrs. Cagnon threw me out for the day because I said, out of the blue, "What does an exploded laboratory monkey and this candy have in common? They're both called Reese's Pieces." And she got so angry, she went to the principal and I think it was February the 2nd. Yeah. I was indelibly marked.
0: You remember that.
15: Oh, yes. Yes.
0: Yeah. All right, a couple things. Referencing back to what you just said, you were the first guest that I booked on this show back in 2019.
15: Yes.
0: So.
15: I want to say something about the product placement.
0: Yes.
15: I said we're going to celebrate at Monte Carlo. They're not paying me to say that.
0: That's okay.
15: But that's just our place, right? Well, and it's like,
0: I love
15: it's
0: Monte
15: phenomenal.
0: Yeah, yeah. Look at the Monte Carlo. Are you kidding me?
15: They're not paying us to say
0: that.
15: We're
0: not. One of the oldest continuously run restaurants in this town.
15: Absolutely.
0: All right. So, okay. Fentanyl. Before fentanyl. Oh. No, even stupider. No, the fentanyl isn't stupid.
15: No, that's serious.
0: This is stupid.
15: Yes.
0: Apparently, it just came over. This is breaking news, if you want to call it news. So, the president just put a chain link fence around the reflecting pool in Washington, D.C.
15: There is this arcane law that I don't believe anyone has ever been prosecuted for called the Anti-Deficiency Act. And it basically says that the executive branch can only spend money that Congress specifically appropriated the money for. I once defended an Air Force general for violating the act, and we had extra money for runway construction. He looked on the base and he thought, you know, the children's playground has fallen into a decrepit condition, so I'm going to put footpaths and buy those rubber tire tracks so that when the kids fall down, they don't get injured, and he spent it. But Congress did not specifically appropriate money for that playground. And some disgruntled person who was angry at the general filed with the inspector general in the Pentagon a complaint against him. And I had to defend him on that.
0: Yeah.
15: That's the Anti-Deficiency Act in a nutshell. But unless Congress, unless Congress specifically identified money that could be spent on a chain link fence around the reflecting pool, we have yet again another violation by the administration of that act. No one's ever going to get impeached for it.
0: No, of course not.
15: No one's been prosecuted for it. But it's just sort of a devil. And other administrations violated it all the time. I saw it in Guantanamo. You see it in Iraq. And it's just sort of the devil may care. It's a law that, like the Logan Act, no one seems to want to enforce. But I also want to say one important thing about the reflecting pool.
0: Yeah.
15: When the president claimed that vandals or terrorists committed the actions on the reflecting pool, people were arrested or detained by the police. Yep. And it's probably just an algae bloom and bad no-bid you know, contracts that caused this issue. When the park police followed the president's orders and randomly detained people, they are at risk of being sued. I believe the what you call, you know, their liability, basically, what's called qualified immunity.
0: Yeah.
15: The police are generally immune from being sued if they act in good faith and make a mistake. But I'm puzzled whether you could actually argue that they act in good faith when the president says they're vandals vandalizing the reflecting pool, and there's no proof of that, and they start detaining people who are merely dipping their feet in the pool. And this is how the law decays. You start with a very little violation, but then you realize it's not a joke. These are the rights of people, Democrats, Republicans, U.S. citizens, visitors to the United States, anybody.
0: Yeah.
15: These rights are supposed to protect all of us.
0: Yeah. And then basically going back to what happened to the reflecting pool, I mean, the more information that's coming out of this is so knuckleheaded.
15: Yes.
0: What they did. They had inferior people. I mean, they put a spray on liner on the bottom, which is the stupidest thing you could possibly do. Of course it's going to come up. It's not, you know, you talk to anybody who does work on pools, and I've had pool work done myself. You don't do that. I mean, you do it right. It wasn't done right. Like you said, it was a no bid. And I would imagine too, Josh, there are laws against doing no bid stuff
15: So federal contract law is a Byzantine maze, and there are times when you can do no bid contracts. Yeah. Either when it's huge, like Log Cap in Iraq with Kellogg Brown and Root, which, you know, was legal, but very few people were happy with it. Or small-scale emergencies, you can do no-bid contracts, like a runway collapses and you've got to fix it really quick on a military base.
0: Yeah,
15: I don't think this particular project lent itself to an exception to the requirement to bid.
0: No.
15: But it's possible that I'm missing something.
0: Yeah. The only reason that I could think that he did this, because time was of the essence, and he wanted it done before the 250th birthday.
15: It could be.
0: That could be. Said, okay, we don't have time to go through the whole bidding process, so I'm going to give it to a couple of my cronies.
15: Well, and, you know, with the World Cup going on, I imagine Washington, D.C. has a spike in tourism, and maybe you want the reflecting pool to look the way it's supposed to look, and so you decide to do this.
0: You spend time in D.C.
15: Oh, I live there.
0: I know, you live there. So, I mean, was there a problem to begin with? I mean, what was tidal water that was going in there?
15: Yeah, I mean, I don't recall it, and I used to run around the reflecting pool. There are times of the year, like late summer usually, where algae blooms come out, you know, around the Jefferson Memorial and in the Potomac. That seems to be where they peak. I'm not a scientist, neither are you, but I have to say that the fact that algae blooms are coming much earlier than they used to, like cherry blossoms, do tell us that the climate's changing.
0: Yeah, very true.
15: And maybe some people ought to take a look at that.
0: Yeah. Words of wisdom spoken by Josh Kastenberg right there. All right, we got...
15: I hope that atones for me getting thrown out of the ninth grade class for that bad joke.
0: All right. We got traffic coming up. Serious biz on the other side. We want to talk about the fentanyl dump, and we want to talk about Iran.
15: Yes.
0: Two things that are top of mind right now. All right, Carlisle, coming up. Hold on.
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22: Well, traffic right now, you've still got crash cleanup headed east on I-40 at Carlisle. That's blocking your right lane. Also, the two right lanes are blocked on eastbound I-40 at Eubank due to a crash. So you're still going to see quite a bit of backups in that area. Be patient as you make your way through there. Both directions of I-25 in the construction zone, you've got slowdowns there. You've also got congestion westbound Alameda approaching Coors. I'm Michael Carlisle with KKOB Traffic every 10 minutes on the 7s.
2: 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Call the Traffic Tracker Hotline at 505-767-9167. I'm Michael Carlisle from the 96.3 News Radio KKOB Traffic Center.
3: That heat advisory finally expires at 8 this evening. Temperatures backing off overnight. Skies clear to partly cloudy. Low 68 Albuquerque, 62 Santa Fe. We'll turn the heat right back up for our Wednesday, hitting 99 at Albuquerque and 92 in Santa Fe, with the slight chance of an isolated gusty thundershower for the afternoon and evening hours. A better chance at scattered thunderstorms around for our Thursday afternoon. A lot less heat, too, with Albuquerque's high down at 93 and Santa Fe at 86. This is your forecast from KOAT Action 7 News. I'm meteorologist Eric Green.
14: Currently in Albuquerque, it's 100 degrees on 96.3 News Radio, KKOB.
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0: All right, we're back. Thanks for listening. T.J. Trout, we got UNM Law Professor Josh Kassenberg in here with us. Now, I do want to talk about Iran because there's obviously really important stuff going on there. But I want to bring it back home just for a second with you and talk about the fentanyl dump.
15: Yes.
0: That happened in New Mexico, where a huge amount of pills, I mean hundreds of thousands of pills, Mike Vigil said possibly millions of pills, were allowed on the streets in order to get a big bust, a big fish in the drug trade. I don't know how much you know about this. I'd like you to come at it, though, from a legal standpoint. Liability, if so, somebody died from these drugs, is the city, is the DEA liable?
15: Well, this isn't the first time something like this has happened in the United States, and allegations go back to the days of J. Edgar Hoover on this sort of thing. It's the same thing with illicit firearms. The Bush administration, the Obama administration, you know, allowed illicit firearms to be dumped into Mexico with the idea that they would be returned to the U.S. and you could catch the big fish. But Americans and Mexicans died as a result of that.
0: Right.
15: And it infuriated Congress for a short period of time until they moved on to something else. And you see this, you know, with the drug operations. The government itself tends to be immune from liability during these dumps, as long as it's not the government itself doing the fentanyl dump, but turning a blind eye to people they know are doing it, illegally.
0: Mm-hmm.
15: And the difficulty then with that is, what is the government's responsibility to the people of Albuquerque and New Mexico? In theory, when the DEA engaged in this operation, they had legal advice from their own counsel, as well as from the Justice Department, that what they were doing was lawful.
0: Mm-hmm.
15: I mean, maybe they didn't weigh in the morality test in this, but what they did was lawful. I'm not willing to go out on a limb and say it was or it wasn't, because I don't have all the facts.
0: Yeah.
15: From a moral perspective, however, when people are dying by one of the worst scourges of our time,
0: yeah,
15: then at some point there's a political hot potato, and you know, the DEA has to answer for itself. And I was looking at some very good reporting, by the way, in the Albuquerque Journal.
0: Okay.
15: As well as on public radio or public television. And here you have DEA agent David Howell, who told the AP in New Mexico, quote, "We poisoned our community to make cases. Through our own willful blindness, we get to say we really don't know what happened to the drugs, but we 100% got people killed," unquote. That will probably never see the time of day in a court in a lawsuit against the government because of sovereign immunity and various protections the government and agents have, mm-hmm. who allegedly operated on the good faith of their lawyers, but it will be judged in the court of public opinion.
0: Yeah, yeah. So what was this guy's name again?
15: His name was DEA Special Agent David Howell. He was apparently willing to sit down and talk to the Associated Press.
0: Wow.
15: On that point.
0: So he's still with the DEA, do you know?
15: Well, I don't know. I mean, you know, sometimes you get whistleblowers, and sometimes you have people who've been removed from their job, and sometimes you have people in their job doing it. I don't know what his current status is, but I know he was willing to go out on a limb and sort of blow the cover off of this.
0: Yeah.
15: Our former mayoral candidate, who was a United States attorney, Alex Ubias, his direct quote, according to the AB, is, quote, "The bigger fish are worth catching, and that will save more lives."
0: Mm-hmm. Yeah.
15: You know, I spent part of my, I liken it to this. I spent part of my life prosecuting manufacturers of child pornography, case after case after case. And if ICE or the FBI or another law enforcement agency were to ask me, could we see where these bits and bytes go or where the file sharing goes of these, I would say no.
0: Mm-hmm.
15: You have to swoop down because you have real victims that are being made.
0: Right.
15: And you're contributing to the crime pool. I get that drugs are different, but I personally find it that you lose confidence in the law when you allow this type of degradation of the law to occur.
0: Yeah. Well, like I said, it's going to be interesting. By the way, I think what that DEA agent did was commendable. They came out and actually gave us all an honest statement on what was going on. Number two, I'm just going to repeat again. We have Alex coming on the show on Thursday at about 3:15 or so. Alex Ubias will be on, and we're going to hear his side of the story, what went down during those times between the years 2023 and 2025. So that's coming up. All right, we got to do news and traffic. We're going to come back, and we're going to go. We're going to talk about Iran, what's going on there with the deal. What's your opinion on how good of a negotiator do you think J.D. Vance is?
15: you have to know the other side.
0: Yeah.
15: You can't just assume American values or conservative American values or so you have to know that. You know, he's no Henry Kissinger, not even close.
0: No.
15: He's no Cyrus Vance.
0: Mm-hmm.
15: We're talking about, you know, the Camp David peace accords between Israel and Egypt with Carter in the middle. We're in a different sort of a bullying zone right now. And you can't bully the Iranians. Apparently, they've been preparing for this for a half of a century almost. And so I'm not all that impressed,
0: We just have some news out of the Senate coming up, too, we just heard about.
15: Yes.
0: All right, we got news and traffic coming up. Hold on.
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15: Well, traffic right now, you still got those backups eastbound I-40 with crash cleanup at Eubank. That's blocking your two right lanes. You've also got a crash eastbound I-40 at Carlisle affecting the right lane. Also westbound I-40 between the interchange and Coors, traffic's moving slow. I-25 near the construction zone, you got slow moving traffic in both directions there. Headed west on Paseo, Jefferson until the river, you got slow moving traffic there. You've also got that congestion westbound Alameda near Coors. I'm Michael Carlisle with KKOB Traffic, every 10 minutes on the 7s.
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15: 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Call the Traffic Tracker hotline at 505-767-9167. I'm Michael Carlisle from the 96.3 News Radio KKOB Traffic Center.
14: Currently in Albuquerque, it's 100 degrees on 96.3 News Radio KKOB.
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0: From 96.3 News Radio KKOB, I'm Mike Gabe. New data shows New Mexico ranks among the states with the highest number of uninsured residents. A recent report found about 10% of people in the state do not have health insurance. That's higher than the national average of just under 8%. And that places New Mexico among the top 10 states with the largest coverage gaps. Experts say gaps like this can affect access to care and increased costs for families who may delay treatment. The finding comes as insurance costs continue to rise nationwide, putting added pressure on households. And Bernalillo County is inviting the public to learn about a major road project along 4th Street. For more details, let's turn to KKOB's Natasha Leyva.
1: Officials will host a public meeting later this month to discuss the 4th Street Road Diet Reconstruction Project. The project will cover the stretch between Ortega Road and Alameda Boulevard and includes plans to reduce traffic lanes at a center turn lane and install bike lanes and sidewalks. Crews will also work on drainage improvements aimed to reduce flooding in that area. The meeting is scheduled for June 30th from 5:30 to 7 p.m. at the Raymond G. Sanchez Community Center. Natasha Leyva, News Radio, KKOB.
0: Richard and Lindsay Bolden say they have dealt with harassment from Andrea Padilla Garcia for a long time. The Southwest Albuquerque neighbors claim Padilla Garcia has targeted them for at least a year, throwing items into their yard and leading the Boldens to spend more than $1,000 on security. They state that her behavior has specifically included throwing broken glass, frozen food, a MacBook, metal poles, and wood over their fence, and dumped nail polish on it. Another neighbor, Lawrence Lovato, said he has lived in the neighborhood for about a year, and what he has seen stands out from anything he has experienced before. He said he's called police multiple times. He hopes the latest arrest leads to help for Padilla Garcia. She remains in jail and faces charges of battery and aggravated assault. It seems there's a soccer-inspired peace in Mexico. This is the country is reportedly seeing a drop in cartel violence.
2: According to security analyst David Salcedo, drug cartels appear to have quietly agreed to a World Cup truce while the tournament is underway. He also acknowledged that there is no public evidence to confirm a formal agreement. Nonetheless, several prosecutors in cartel-heavy cities are confirming a drop in homicides and violent incidents since the games kicked off. Salcedo says the calm coincides with a pause in major law enforcement action against cartel leadership. There have been no high-profile arrests or major operations, he said, because going after top traffickers right now could trigger retaliation against the government during the tournament. Michael Carlisle, News Radio KKOB.
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4: Hi, thanks for listening. Josh in here with us. By the way, you're coming back Thursday.
5: I am.
4: 4 o'clock with a very special guest.
5: Yeah, we've got a great lineup. Yeah. Retired Professor Peter Onuf, who is one of the leading scholars in the country on Thomas Jefferson and Jeffersonian ideology.
4: Yeah, so we're doing this to observe the United States' 250th anniversary coming up on the 4th.
5: We are,
4: so
5: yes.
4: There you go. All right, Iran. And this just happened, so let's talk about this. The Senate just voted 50-48 to pass the War Powers Resolution directing the president to withdraw U.S. forces from hostilities against Iran. This marks the first time since 1973 that both chambers of the House, both chambers of Congress, I'm sorry, have approved a measure to end a military conflict. What's your take on all this?
5: I think this is the way the Constitution is supposed to work. I think it is. I think you cannot send military forces into an overseas conflict that's extended without congressional oversight. The framers of the Constitution did not want to have the president of the United States be an imperial general.
4: Yeah.
5: And, you know, I'm actually not accusing our current president of doing that. I'm saying that since World War II had come to an end, presidents had stretched presidential authority long beyond what the framers of the Constitution intended. And presidents ranging from Jimmy Carter to Donald Trump have done it.
4: Mm-hmm.
5: Since the end of Vietnam with the War Powers Act, Congress tried to rein the president in, but was very ineffective at doing it. But it, perhaps we're at a point where they're actually going to do something about it.
4: Okay, well, I guess my follow-up to that is, Josh, is, okay, both chambers of Congress did this.
5: Right.
4: They both approved measures, which is a rebuke to the policy, but with that said, will anything change?
5: I don't know, and I don't know if it's a complete rebuke to the policy. What they're saying is we believe that we have a role to play in this.
4: Mm-hmm.
5: The law says we do, and you, Mr. President, have to follow this law. It's the people's money, and we're the guardian of the people's money. It's the people's lives, and in theory, we're the guardian of the people's lives and liberty. So we are putting you on notice that you need to come to us and ask.
4: Right.
5: Right? And if the president makes his case to a majority of Congress, that majority could just turn around and say, okay, Mr. President, we're funding you.
4: Okay. Well, right? See, that's what's going on right now. Number one, in the agreement, first we look at the $300 billion, and that's got to come from somewhere, right?
5: Yes.
4: If that's going to go to Iran. But number two, the president just asked Congress for an additional $80 billion on top of that to fund this, I'm going to call it a war, to fund this war.
5: That's right.
4: And so he needs approval from Congress.
5: Well, you know, this goes back, I think, to Operation Desert Storm, if not a little bit closer in time to the invasion of Iran, where the Democrats asked for an accounting as to what the president expected the war would cost. And the White House didn't want to give it. You know, they called the vocal, you know, people unpatriotic and, you know, unimaginative. But the cost to the sustained military operations in Iraq and Afghanistan was an astounding amount of money,
4: mm-hmm.
5: which still affects our economy today and our debt.
4: Yeah.
5: And I think what Congress is trying to do is to put a stop on a repeat of that.
4: Yeah, for sure. Iran's got to be watching all this.
5: Look, I mean, Iran's watching the antics of the reflecting pool.
4: Yeah.
5: This is one thing too. Henry Kissinger in the Paris Peace Accords was astute enough to understand the weaknesses in the domestic sphere
4: mm-hmm.
5: when he went in, because he knew that the North Vietnamese had read the United States very well.
4: Yeah.
5: They fought the war strategically exceptionally well by not allowing the war to spill outside of Vietnam. I think the Iranians are in the same position. They're not operating on their own. I have no doubt they're getting intelligence and advice from Putin's government,
4: mm-hmm.
5: from some even disaffected, unpatriotic Americans. But I'm not sure that Vance and others have the astuteness of Henry Kissinger.
4: Right. Let's get to that, because I do want to talk about the negotiations. All right, we got Carlisle with traffic. Hold on.
6: You've still got those backups. Eastbound I-40 with crash cleanup at Eubank. That's blocking your two right lanes. You've also got a crash eastbound I-40 at Carlisle affecting the right lane. Also westbound I-40 between the interchange and Coors. Traffic's moving slow. I-25 near the construction zone. You got slow moving traffic in both directions there. Headed west on Paseo, Jefferson until the river. You got slow moving traffic there. You've also got that congestion westbound Alameda near Coors. I'm Michael Carlisle with KKOB Traffic, every 10 minutes on the 7s. See an accident? Call the Traffic Tracker Hotline at 505-767-9167. I'm Michael Carlisle from the 96.3 News Radio KKOB Traffic Center.
7: Currently in Albuquerque, it's 100 degrees on 96.3 News Radio KKOB. 250 flags on News Radio KKOB, honoring New Mexico heroes. 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
4: All right, we're back. Talking to you, number one, first, Josh Kastenberg, around now. So, obviously, J.D. Vance is taking the lead on the negotiations here.
5: Yeah.
4: I wonder, what's going on with Marco Rubio? Is that Secretary of State?
5: You know, there's a lot of possibilities in play, so I'm just speculating. On the one hand, to treat the Iranians as equals, I could imagine you would want to send the vice president instead of the Secretary of State.
4: Okay.
5: It's a
4: right.
5: show. It shows you're serious with them.
4: Yeah.
5: I mean, not that the Secretary of State isn't serious, but the VP, their perspective may be, look, we want to talk to him. Or nobody, because we'll view it as a sign of disrespect.
4: Right, okay.
5: And maybe the administration was advised by Pakistan on Iranian culture. That's a possibility. The other possibility is, if this fails, then you've got Marco Rubio to step in, right, as opposed to the other way around. And you never know what goes on in this White House. The president has his favorites who fall out of favor and come back in. But whoever gets the show, gets the limelight on the show between Rubio and Vance is likely to have the edge in the primaries 4 years from now if both were to run.
4: Okay.
5: So
4: okay.
5: It's a myriad of things. And, you know, again, it's all speculative on my part.
4: Yeah. So are we being played
5: by Iran?
4: Yeah.
5: Well, I mean, if you're offering up over $300 billion we've bombed, that means we've bombed our own money. Look, many nations in this world have a pinch point on the United States. For example, the Chinese can pull credit, right?
4: Sure.
5: They have the best leverage of all. But Japan has leverage. And I'm talking about our great allies, and the Japanese are a phenomenal ally, fellow democracy. The EU has leverage in the tariff wars. But Iran has unique leverage in the world. The Straits of Hormuz.
4: Right.
5: You know, even in the heyday of Reagan's administration, where the Navy shot down an Iranian passenger plane and there was active firefights going on between Iran and American naval forces and a war between Iran and Iraq, The world economy did not totter as a result of those conflicts. But one of the things we've learned right now is that just because we drill our own oil and we're oil independent doesn't mean we're independent of worldwide spikes in oil costs for reasons we've discussed. There's no law prohibiting American refiners from shipping oil overseas to make more money.
4: Sure.
5: And that's one issue. Iran has leverage on the world.
4: Yeah.
5: And we've woken up to that.
4: Pardon my ignorance, but I'm going to ask you this anyway. Prior to this, were there any restrictions for ships traveling through the Strait of Hormuz?
5: I mean, from time to time, there were dangers.
4: Yeah.
5: And there were threats to close it, and there was military action, but there was nothing like this.
4: Mm-hmm.
5: Yeah. Even in the heyday of Ayatollah Khomeini, the straits kind of stayed open.
4: Yeah. So I was going to say, so there's never been, I mean, they're talking now about tolls.
5: Yeah.
4: You know, charging every ship, whatever, you know. And even Trump is threatening, I'm going to take over the Strait of Hormuz and I'm going to charge a toll for all the ships.
5: Well, there's an maritime and international law violations in that one.
4: Yeah.
5: But this was an unnecessary war. You and I have agreed on that.
4: Yeah, yeah.
5: And we are trying to negotiate, our government is trying to negotiate its way out of an unnecessary war. Iran is holding far more cards than our administration thought they would.
4: Yeah.
5: And we are kind of at the mercy of what China will do. And notice the president thanked China and Putin a couple of days ago for doing nothing. I suspect the open thank you was more of a necessary thing to say.
4: Mm-hmm.
5: And something else is going on there that we're not privy to.
4: Well, I would say I doubt very much that they're doing nothing.
5: Oh, no, they're not doing nothing. And I'll say this, too. When the president said, well, I saved a worldwide economic collapse, on the one hand, you can say, well, if you did, you also helped cause it to go to the precipice. But it may be true.
4: Mm-hmm.
5: But it's not the president that saved it. It may be China that saved it, and that may be why the thank you is there.
4: Ah, interesting. All right, Josh with us. I'm going to wrap this up after traffic on the other side. To Carlisle, hold on.
6: Traffic right now. You've got crash cleanup continuing eastbound I-40 at Eubank. That's blocking your two right lanes, and you still got quite a bit of backups in that area. Be careful as you make your way through there. Meanwhile, westbound on I-40 between the interchange and Coors, you'll see slowdowns both directions of I-25 in the construction zone. Things moving slow through there. You're also got crash cleanup going on right now southbound on Coors near Irving. I'm Michael Carlisle with KKOB Traffic every 10 minutes on the 7s.
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4: All right. Do you have another point you wanted to make?
5: Well, you know, in regard to Iran and the economy, I'm not an economist. I would even think, you know, those people who work in banks and mutual funds are seeing a limited picture rather than a global picture. The global picture of the economy is incredibly complex, even more so in a world of artificial intelligence.
4: Yeah.
5: But clearly, the government of China and the U.S. government and the EU have a greater understanding than a mutual fund advisor or an investment portfolio advisor. And I liken it to this. Imagine that you own your car outright or you own the city bus outright, but you have no money to pay for gas and that's your only way to get to work.
4: Mm-hmm.
5: And on a global scale, that may be the economic precipice analogy that I'm drawing.
4: Mm-hmm.
5: The United States has immense military power.
4: Mm-hmm.
5: That's indisputable. But power today isn't only measured by military capabilities or a nuclear force. Power is also measured today in terms of soft power, and that's the economy, the global economy. And we may be waking up to a world that we have to understand that part of American power is gone.
4: Is there a chance that if this deal goes through, and again, you're speculating here, if this deal actually goes through, that it could be better than what was negotiated by Obama?
5: I don't think so. I think you have to match the deal side by side, but I don't think it will be, because Iran is not a beaten nation. Their government is intact. There's been no uprising. They've shown they're capable of sustained military operations and a sustained economy. And sure, we've bombed their infrastructure. I get that.
4: Yeah.
5: But for us, the next step in this is boots on the ground, which Americans will not tolerate.
4: Right. Oh, for sure.
5: Right?
4: Yeah.
5: And again, it's a violation of campaign promises, although his supporters may, Trump supporters will forgive him, some of them, for breaking that promise. But that's the next step for us. The next step for Iran is business as usual.
4: Right.
5: So if you're the Iranian government and you're looking at your global position, why would you succumb to making the United States have a better deal than they had under Obama? You would hold the United States' feet to the fire and say, no, this is what we're going to do. And frankly, letting international atomic agency inspectors back in is hardly dust on their nose. If they let it in, let them in, it's not a big deal for them.
4: All right.
5: Right.
4: All right. Out of time. You're coming back Thursday.
5: I am. I'm really looking. This is a great series we're doing. And I'm not saying because you and I are doing it.
4: Well, you
5: because we're having other people, the real experts, educate New Mexico on all kinds of facets about the world of 1776 by the true professionals.
4: I'm really enjoying this.
5: This is great.
4: We're learning a lot with this. So, all right. Good seeing you, man.
5: Great to be in.
4: Have a good night.
5: You too.
4: All right. This is 96.3 News.

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0: A crime that shocked the nation.
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12: You've got crash cleanup continuing eastbound I-40 at Eubank. That's blocking your two right lanes, and you still got quite a bit of backups in that area. Be careful as you make your way through there. Meanwhile, westbound on I-40 between the interchange and Coors, you'll see slowdowns both directions of I-25 in the construction zone. Things moving slow through there. You're also got crash cleanup going on right now southbound on Coors near Irving. I'm Michael Carlisle with KKOB Traffic every 10 minutes on the 7s. See an accident? Call the Traffic Tracker hotline at 505-767-9167. I'm Michael Carlisle from the 96.3 News Radio KKOB Traffic Center.
13: 99 degrees in Albuquerque.
14: Hey, these just below 100 degrees now. That's good. I feel real good about that. All right, I want to thank UNM Law Professor Josh Kasselberg for being on with us this afternoon. Again, he will be returning on Thursday along with Peter Onuf, who is an expert on Thomas Jefferson and the Revolution. So can't wait to talk to him about all that stuff. What we're doing is we are observing this nation's 250th anniversary coming up on July 4th. And a couple more really good guests coming in, too. I want to thank Beth Simone Novick for coming on. She wrote the book Reboot, AI, and the Race to Save Democracy. All right, tomorrow we're going to be talking with Indigo Mortgage's Ben Lucero. He's going to be coming in talking about mortgage rates and what you need to do if you're in the housing market. Also tomorrow we're going to be talking with journalist Jolene Gutierrez-Kruger in the 5 o'clock hour. Thursday, we're having Alex Rubias back on the air to talk about the fentanyl dump and what his perspective on that was, since he was the U.S. New Mexico U.S. attorney at the time that happened. All right, we got Strauss coming up next. 96.3 News Radio, KKOB. Hope you have a good night. See ya.
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16: From ABC News, I'm Dave Packer. The Senate and then the House today approved one of the most far-reaching pieces of housing legislation to come up for a vote in more than 35 years. The 21st Century Road to Housing Act, in part, limits corporations' ability to